0: can. That is a major strategic victory.
1: Fox's Peter Doocy at the White House. The office of Denmark's prime minister says the deal will be signed by three governments next week during the UN General Assembly, but parliamentary approval is still needed by the Danish and Greenland governments before it can be enforced. In a statement, Secretary of State Marco Rubio said this deal permanently and completely addresses our national security concerns in Greenland. President Trump has announced he's banning CNN, MS Now, and Politico from the White House due to what he called unfavorable coverage. And he threatened that more bans could be coming. Last year, a ban on the Associated Press from certain events led to a federal lawsuit and a temporary order to restore access. The Kennedy Center faces an uncertain future amid President Trump's ongoing push for a name change.
2: President Trump speaking about the Kennedy Center Friday.
3: The place is a dump. It's been a dump for years. It's lost money for years. I can turn it around, fix it.
2: The president saying this week the Performing Arts Center would not be renovated and could be ripped down if courts shoot down his plan to rename it after him, arguing it needs government support to stay open. A tribute to former President John F. Kennedy, the building closed Wednesday, sparking more questions as President Trump was seen reading a poster about its demolition. A federal judge this week ruling President Trump's name can't be added to the building's exterior without congressional approval and ordered the center to provide 30 days notice before making any major changes.
1: Fox's Kristen Goodwin. Cuba's power grid has collapsed, leaving millions of people across the island without electricity. The country's Ministry of Energy Mines says officials have been working to restore service. 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
5: We are monitoring an issue on the northeast side for our friends traveling 35 southbound at O'Connor. Watch for flashing lights, wreck reported. And about a 5-minute backup from Judson at last check. Far northwest, 1604 westbound, the off-ramp to La Cantera Parkway shut down for reconstruction. And do keep this number handy. Traffic tip line, 210-785-2601. 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
6: Plenty hot as we go through this weekend. Temperatures well into the 90s. Dry conditions go on. A few clouds overnight, a low in the mid-70s. Sunshine on Saturday, 97 the high. Heat indices to 101. Sunny weather on Sunday, low 76, a high of 98. I'm meteorologist Mark Thibodeau from the Weather Channel on San Antonio's official weather station, News Radio 1200 WOAI.
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7: Texas is spending $11 billion to string ultra-high voltage power lines as a way to bring more electricity to the state's urban cores. But people whose land will be impacted say there's data out there showing the lines are not needed if power generation is built closer to cities. Landowner Kevin Kennedy says they're not accusing regulators of cooking the books. Instead, they want the best possible plan going forward.
8: Independent verification is necessary regulatory oversight.
7: Kennedy is calling on the Public Utility Commission to pause the project in order to get more input. The PUC has consistently stood behind the line, saying that's needed for grid stability. Dallas Airport's landing high marks from flyers, even as its terminal runs at maximum capacity. According to a J.D. Power Airport Satisfaction study, Dallas Love Field ranks third among all large North American airports. I'm Carrie Lockie.
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or flushing the toilet with your foot, cognitive tests for presidents. Someone has another plan for Iran to get this thing wrapped up. Somebody wants to talk about assimilation, all that. So much more coming up in the final hour of the Jesse Kelly Show. Let's start here. Hey, Jesse. For now, there's no legal requirement for the president to have an annual physical exam. It's a voluntary convention. Why not pass a law that does require the annual physical for all three branches? Not only that, but legally include public disclosure of a simple results summary. Right? It wouldn't work. It wouldn't work. Remember this about laws. Whenever you look at a current problem we have, and I have laws I've talked to you about before too, but whenever you look at a problem we have, like for instance, this problem of we have people in critical positions of power and their brains are gone and they can't do the job. Joe Biden was not a functional adult. He was a president. We need a president who functions. And the senators, we could go on and on down the list. We can't have this. We can't have Mitch McConnell sitting there with some staffer holding up his arms, signing legislation. We can't have this. It's got to stop. And we look and we think to ourselves, why not pass a law? It's not a bad idea, by the way. Why not pass a law that says all these people have to go through an exam? These people will just cook the books on those. The laws don't fix what a lot of this stuff is broken. One of the things that should fix it, and I know this kind of sucks because it seems so far out of reach, but you know one thing that would stop this kind of stuff from happening? Patriotism. Patriotism in our elected officials. Me. I do a radio show. Again, it's just a radio show. By the way, Chris, did I tell you, Ob told me this morning? Told me I don't have a real job. That's crazy. Yes, I do, Chris. Anyway, I do radio. Hopefully, it makes your day a little bit better. That's all we want. Maybe we laugh a little bit. Maybe we learn a little something. Hopefully, I made your commute better. Your time at work, time at school, whatever. If I got to a place where my mind isn't working like it used to, and I don't feel like I can put thoughts together, I don't feel like the show is good, I would feel an obligation to simply step aside and retire so that you can have a good show again. So someone who actually can form a thought can come sit here and make your day better again. I would feel an obligation to Premier, who's been so wonderful for me. If I couldn't do the show, or I didn't think I could do a good show, I would just tell him, hey guys, thanks for the memories. I'm going to cash in my chips here. If you need me, I'll be in the Rocky Mountains somewhere. I'll see you. Don't you think that feeling should go through the heads of the people who are sitting in the United States Senate? Don't you desire that? That really solves everything. Patriotism solves almost every single problem we currently face in the United States of America. Almost every problem we face is because of a lack of patriotism. And if we could take that patriotism meter and crank it way up, the problems would go away. Mitch McConnell's the latest example, so we'll use him. He's been in the United States Senate forever. He hasn't been a functional adult for what, a year, 2 years? I would have hoped, clearly this isn't going to happen, I would have hoped that Mitch McConnell somewhere cares enough about the United States of America that he says, you know, the people of Kentucky deserve to have a functional senator. These are important things we debate and discuss and we vote on. I'm not, obviously not what I was, starting to fade away. I'm going to step aside because America deserves to have a functioning senator. And I say that, it's so absurd, I'm laughing to myself because we know these people won't do this thing. But that's the real solution. That's the real solution, is getting enough patriotism. These people don't hang on until they die on the freaking Senate floor. Hey, Jesse, with your fear of public toilets, stop. I don't fear
public

0: toilets. That's not true. I am grossed out by public toilets. And I don't say this because I have some weird phobia. I say this because for 45 years, I've watched you nasty beasts walk right out of the urinal and the stall without washing your hands and just grab the door and open it up. I see all the pee on the floor. I see how people treat public restrooms. I'm not afraid. I'm grossed out. And do I need to remind you that in my various travels, you'll have to forgive me if I have some PTSD because I have some of the worst toilet stories in the world, stories I have shared with you in the past. Do you want me to tell you the Thailand dysentery story again? Nobody wants that again, right? Jewish producer Chris is already shaking his head and wincing. I'm not going to do that to you again, but I've lived in hell when it comes to the public bathrooms. So, yes, I'm sorry. I know it makes me look a little feminine and persnickety. I want a clean restroom. One that other people don't use because other people are savages. Back to the email. With your fear of public toilets, I was wondering if you ever went to flush the toilet and your foot slipped and ended up in the toilet water. Yes, that happened to me one time. What, Chris? How? Well, here's how. I want you to picture this. There were no urinals. It was just a stall, so I had to go into the stall. I take my foot. I put the seat up. Now, because of the odor in this bathroom, I knew there was pee everywhere. I knew for a fact there was pee. It had to be on the walls. Had to be on it. I bet the mop they used to clean the bathroom hasn't been cleaned in 10 years. This was a rancid, rancid place. So after I get done going, now, because I don't want to be a savage, I want to flush the toilet. But I don't want to touch any of the walls with any part of my body. So I have to stand there with no support system whatsoever, raise my foot up, drop the seat, also flushing the toilet. I lost my balance. What, Chris? This is years ago. Years and years ago. I lost my balance. This is before I had my advanced ninja training. Hey, Jesse, my best friend is an ethnic Indian, born in Canada, raised in the U.S., medically trained in Europe, living in Houston. He's an anti-woke, great doctor, making babies with his dime wife. I thought I might offer you an opportunity to draw a line between foreigner and welcome immigrant with this email. This is the problem. And I mentioned this at the beginning of the show, that people make these all-encompassing statements. The huge pushback you see right now against Indian Americans in the United States of America, it's not that every person of Indian descent in the United States of America is bad for the country. That's not it at all. The problem is there is a large enough percentage of them that either got here fraudulently or operate fraudulently once they get here. Combine that with the obvious different religion they bring here that is different than the traditional religions of the United States of America. That has happened so rapidly. It has changed the face of so many communities so rapidly that what you are inevitably going to get is a pushback against all of them. And it's not all of them. That's not true at all. But when it's enough, you're going to get a whole lot of all of you out. How many should be here? None. All of you get out. And if you are a person of Indian descent, I know we have them who listen to the show. I have no doubt that you have winced a little bit every now and then on some of the rhetoric coming out of the right and maybe even coming out of here on this show. Maybe some of it has made you squirm. We've had them email the show. Maybe some of it has made you uncomfortable. And I'll tell you this. I totally get that. I get that. There is, if you are of Indian descent, currently a huge pushback against your people. 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We'll be back. What, Chris? We can make jokes. It's fine.
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0: It is the Jesse Kelly Show on a wonderful Friday, remember? We'll be back on Monday for Medal of Honor Monday, and you need to email the show, Jesse at JesseKellyShow.com. Hey, Jesse, why doesn't President Trump take military action to kill the Iranian leaders, political, IRGC, military, police, so on and so forth? Since they're all probably holed up in military bunkers, wouldn't targeting them every day keep them off balance and destroy assets at the same time? Thanks for promoting and representing We the People. Okay, so let's walk through a couple things. Let's walk through a couple things here. First, we played a little bit earlier this week of that guy who got shot down over Iran, and then we sent in rescue teams to get him. We played a little bit of that for you. Look, you know I hate 60 Minutes. It was a 60 Minutes thing. It was a great bit of journalism. I would recommend you go listen to it. Oh, Chris has that minute we played. This guy.
1: It's dark, right? And can you tell me what you see around you?
2: It is dark, but much like early morning hunting trips, you know, the sun starts to come up and you can start to perceive elements of the environment around you. Iran is the size of Alaska. And in the heart of Iran, where we were, there are high desert valleys, but also amazing craggly cliffs. And so I find myself in one of those valleys with cliffs on either side.
3: Bravo told us the safest place for him to go was up. So he quickly made the decision, despite his broken bones, to hike and climb up a 7,000-foot ridgeline.
1: Given your injuries, how did you find the strength to make it up the mountain?
2: Never let a lack of motivation put you on Iranian TV.
1: You were thinking that.
2: Absolutely.
3: Soon after the crash, an Iranian news anchor announced a bounty for the capture of the Americans. Videos emerged on the internet of armed groups hunting for the downed crew.
2: I can tell you for a fact that they were looking for me.
0: Okay. Now, walk with me through something that's really, really ugly. This is a wonderful story that we celebrate this week. From what I gather, and I don't know all the details, it was fairly close. They could have gotten him. What if they had? Remember his quote in that thing I just played for you? Never let a lack of motivation put you on Iranian TV. What would it mean to you, our country, Trump, are standing in the world, what would the impact be of an American pilot, tortured American pilot, on Iranian TV, getting his neck attached to a cable, and the cable raising up because it's on a crane, where we watch him slowly strangle to death live on Iranian TV. Television, because that's what they would have done. Think about this. What would the impact on the national psyche have been if that had happened? And let me come back to this. That almost happened. Now, why? Iran, because they work with modern militaries like China and Russia, Iran has the ability to shoot down American planes. Doesn't mean we can't get them in this way or that way, but we do not have free reign to send in the F-16s to fly all over Iran, fly bombers and fighter jets all over Iran, and do whatever we want. We get too arrogant when it comes to military matters because we are so used to doing whatever we want. The answer to your question, why don't we just go bomb every single bunker they have in the country? I'll tell you this right now, even if we had the munitions to do that, and I don't know whether or not we do, I suspect we do not, but even if we had the munitions to do that, Donald Trump has to sit and consider, is this going to put the next pilot on Iranian television with his feet twitching as he strangles to death. That's the risk here. Don't fool yourself into thinking there is any kind of a easy military solution out of this mess. And I'll take it a step even further on your theory, which is not, look, I understand what you said, and it's not stupid. I'll take it a step even further. What if you succeed? What if you take out the entire IRGC and the entire government? Okay, good. IRGC sucks. They're sick and evil and wrong. Great. Now you have a country of 70 million people, and they don't have leadership. Oh, by the way, it's an Islamic country. You think that situation is going to end right? You think that's going to end up with Thomas Jefferson running things in Iran? You know, everyone can get themselves wrapped up in this and to just convince themselves, well, I mean, regime change would be good. Would it? Regime change has not worked out. Many times it has not worked out. You end up with someone worse than the scumbags you had before. It's a very difficult situation. All right. Home security is difficult because it's expensive. 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
0: 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No one in my house takes my health advice and it drives me crazy. So here's a little tidbit for you. Years ago, I don't even know. I don't even want to put a number on how many years ago this was. I have no idea. I was in the car on my way to work. I was listening to Rush Limbaugh. Rush Limbaugh starts to do an ad. So to do an advertisement for something called Zicam. You ever heard of Zicam? Chris, you ever heard of Zicam? Corey? All right. So Rush does this ad, and Rush was so good at, you know, making you want to buy those things. That's why he was so successful on the radio. Rush, on top of the fact he did a great show, but Rush does this ad for Zicam, and he lays it all out. And I don't even know what all's in the daggone thing. I don't have any idea. But he sold it as, hey, it's got zinc and stuff like that in it. When you start getting a cold, you take it, you start taking it, and it prevents it from being a really bad cold. And look, he sold it well. The next time I was starting to get sick, I go grab some Zicam. I swear they're not a partner at the show, by the way. I'm just telling you a story. I go get some Zicam, and I felt like it worked. I felt like it worked. You got to do it apparently right when you start getting it. But, I think the science behind it is it's, you know, killing all this stuff in the back of your throat before it gets really bad and expands down to your lungs and stuff like that. But again, this is years ago. It's probably 20 years ago. Ever since that time, one advertisement I heard on Rush Limbaugh's show, I have always had Zicam in my house. I have it. I always have it. Now, rewind back to, I told you we got back from Slovenia and James, my oldest, was sick as a dog. His cross country team all got some super bug virus that was sore throat, coughing, the works. And he was laid out. James never gets sick. He's laid out sick. I get home. Of course, I give him a hug. I missed him, everything else. This was last Friday. I start to get this feeling in the back of my throat. And I can tell it's irritated. I can tell, crap, I'm going to get it. So what do I do? On top of all the supplements Ob starts setting out, I start taking Zicam, like I always have. I get through this death virus in 2 days, Saturday, Sunday. Don't even have to miss a day of work. I'm back doing the show for you Monday. I know I sounded a little rough on Monday. In fact, I'm still coughing a little bit, whatever. But back healthy enough to do the show. We're good to go, right? Now, I don't know whether Zicam worked or not. But I feel like after years and years and years, I have proven Zicam works for me. Now, last night, Luke gets home from school, my youngest. He's the only one in the house hasn't got it. Oh, I take that back. Ob didn't get it. Luke hasn't gotten it yet. Luke gets home and says, hey, I'm getting it. I can feel it in the back of my throat. I'm getting it. So what do I do as a good father? I run and grab the Zicam and I tell him, start taking Zicam. I got ruthlessly mocked by Luke and Ob. That stuff doesn't work. That's ridiculous. I said, I'm proof it doesn't work. I was back at work on Monday. What are you talking about? It doesn't matter what I said. It didn't matter how loud I yelled. They completely rejected my health offers. What, Chris? How's he doing? Oh, yeah. Woke up. I'm glad you asked that, Chris. He woke up today sick as a dog. And so as soon as I woke up, Ob tells me Luke had to stay home from school. He's sick as a dog. And I got this big smile on my face. And she said, Jesse, don't. I already know what you're thinking. And immediately I went scampering right over to Luke's room and I went barging in and I said, I heard you're sick today, huh? And he knew where I was going with it. He's a clever little one. He's like, yes, Dad. And I said, well, maybe you should have rethought that Zicam from last night. Now it's too late. And I closed the door. Rubbed it in his stupid face, Chris. Guess I'll be over here being healthy. Jesse, I love the show. You know how you're always saying young dudes should find a dime and put a ring on her finger and start making babies? I agree that's how it should be, but I believe there's a big problem with the math. If you take all straight single females under the age of 30 and then remove the Democrats, you've already eliminated well over half. Next, if you remove the 20% that are morbidly obese or ugly and remove 10% or so that are single mothers with kids from another guy, the numbers start looking pretty bleak. I could also separate off women who are nuts, have massive debt, addicts, so on and so forth. You get the idea. I think it's only about 5 to 10% left that are actually wife material, which leaves a large number of guys competing for a small number of women. I think a lot of young guys would agree with my assessment. Is there any hope? And I agree with you. A lot of young men would agree with your assessment. Remember, I'm raising two young men. I'm around their friends. I hear how young men talk. I know, and I get emails from young men all the time. We have a lot to listen to the show. I know this is what young men, and honestly, young women are going through. There are wonderful young women out there looking as well. Let's say I go with your number. And you say you're down to 5 to 10% to choose from. All that does is reinforce my point that I have been stressing over and over and over again to you. You're in a hurry. And you're in a hurry in ways your father did not have to hurry. And his father before him. Those generations, my dad's generation, frankly, me. When I got out of the Marine Corps, I was single as could be. And I had always had a desire in the back of my head to, you know, get married one day, have a family. But I wasn't in any rush. I fell backwards into the whole thing, but I wasn't in any rush. I had that luxury. You, if you are a young man today, because women, young women specifically, are so evil and communist, you do not have that luxury. I'm not ready yet. I'm taking my time. I want to see, and I want to get a promotion. I want to wait until I move to this place. I want to wait until I graduate. I want to wait until this. Brother, you can't wait. I'm not saying jump on the first thing you see, but if you find that one, that right one, I don't care if you're 18 and working at Burger King. Brother, start bringing her home some fries. So take her out on a date. That's my point in stressing this. I'm not trying to stress you out or freak you out. I know how bad it is out there for young men. I know it is a barren wasteland out there for young men trying to find somebody wonderful. I get it. The political numbers don't lie. That's why I've had this talk with you over and over and over again. And if you're offended, I don't give a crap. I'm trying to make your life better. You need to hurry. It can't be that I'm not ready yet. Get ready now. Get out there and my sons are teenagers. I don't even have an adult yet. Neither of them are 18. And I'm already telling them, go date. No, go ask someone to homecoming. No, go out and hang out with women. Go hang out with this group of people with women involved. No, go talk to women now. Now, I know that makes me sound extremely weird. And like I was born in the year 1700. It's not that. I'm doing the math. I know that it's very, very difficult. I know. But there are wonderful young women out there. They do exist. They are small in number, but they do exist. Find one before your neighbor buddy does, right? Find one before your friend does. That's my point in this. All right. Now, maybe you're stressed about getting married. I've got great news. 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

0: You must not offend. Munch, munch, munch a bunch of fritos.
1: Sergeant Minnie Mortermitz. I heard on other talk shows constantly about the DSA agenda, which is a list of great reasons not to vote for a Democrat. However, the Republicans haven't given us anything to vote for. I just feel like if we vote Republican just to keep the commies out, then the pinko rhinos will never have a referendum to actually get off their butts and do something. Your thoughts? I don't agree that we haven't done anything. I can agree with you that we haven't done near as much as I want. I can agree with that. I can also question some significant decisions that have been made, and I do. Done all that with you. I don't agree that it's nothing. This is not nothing.
2: A grand jury charged two individuals with 47 counts of wire fraud, money laundering, and conspiracy. And here's what they did. They submitted and attempted to obtain fraudulent PPP loans on behalf of 100 and plus immigrants from Cuba. They falsely claimed that they were self-employed and each had earned approximately $100,000.
1: Democrats have enabled all this. Democrats did all this to us. We are stopping it. Tearing apart the fraud and funding network of the communist movement. The Republicans have done things. Remember this? I played this earlier this week from Andrea Lucas. Name me the last Republican administration that spoke like this.
3: Have you ever felt that you were treated differently because you're an American? Did you know the federal civil rights law protects you from national origin discrimination? Maybe you were laid off and told to train an H-1B or other guest worker visa holder who replaced you. Or maybe your manager or coworkers excluded you from conversations because you speak English, or moved work discussions into another language, or even onto a foreign messaging app. Have you been harassed at work for speaking English or for being too American? Or has your employer preferred workers of one foreign national origin to serve customers with that same background? Have you applied to a foreign-owned or operated business in the United States and noticed that it mostly hires or promotes non-American workers?
1: All right, you get the idea. I'm not going to play the whole thing. We are getting some things that are good, things we can run on. And that was what I was stressing about earlier in the show when it comes to the messaging. Let's stop telling people why they need to suck it up and pay more for gas. Let's set that aside. Let's start advertising all the good things we have done. Hey, 6'8" chalk and relief factor addict. What earliest point in history do you think the Democrat Party was not communist? I think an argument can be made, and many, many people have made this argument long before I did, so this is not some original thought of mine, that the 1960s was a turning point for America and not a good one. That there is something that happened in this country with, and I don't even know what all it would be, with the Vietnam and the drugs and that something happened in the 1960s in the United States of America. Something broke. We know this. This is part of the reason I subscribe to that theory. We know, and I forget the exact numbers, that public trust in the government, it was that era that shattered it. Before the 1960s, people trusted when the United States government came out and said something. Overwhelmingly, the numbers would blow you away. After that, they've never trusted it since, ever. In fact, the trust numbers have continued to go down, but something in there happened. And that was when these weather underground groups, these violent communist groups were killing people across the country. That was really the beginning of heavy, heavy, heavy communist influence inside the Democrat Party. I've heard it argued, and this is not my argument, okay? Because I haven't dug through this enough. I haven't really honestly brewed on it for long enough. But I have heard the argument that the killing of John F. Kennedy, that was the killing of the last patriot in the Democrat Party. Not that there weren't patriots other than John F. Kennedy, but that was one of the, I mean, JFK, whatever you say about JFK, love him or hate him, and I know he had plenty of problems. JFK was a man who loved the United States of America and dang near died on behalf of the United States of America, lived the rest of his life wounded because of fighting for the United States of America. John F. Kennedy Jr. was a patriot. I've heard it argued that with his death, that permanently alter the patriotism strain in the Democrat Party. And after his death, what you got was pretty much the volume on that just getting turned down more and more and more every single year. To where you now you get where we are now. This is nothing that'll blow people away. This lady's name is Haley Schaffner, by the way. This is nothing that'll blow people away. But that in and of itself is shocking. An American politician saying something like this?
4: Every farmer will tell you, yeah, at one point we did or still do employ undocumented immigrants. And it's absolutely ridiculous that these folks are being rounded up because they're hardworking people. They're some of the best people we know. And honestly, we'd trade five Americans for just one of them.
1: She's not alone. We could put together, we're not going to, we could put together an hour-long montage of Democrats across the country explaining the country was built by immigrants, immigrants are better, immigrants commit fewer crimes, immigrants. That is a bonkers thing to say for one of the two major parties in the United States of America. But that's the Democrat Party now. Dear Jesse, my life feels like it's going by so fast. My friends are entering the dating scene, and I want to, but I'm afraid. I'm 14 and not the most confident in myself. Please give me some advice. Brother, your life is not going by fast. You're 14. No 14-year-old has confidence in themselves. I was gangly and awkward and you name it at 14. Confidence will come. The girls will come. Trust me, you'll be fine. All right? Now put your phone down, young man. Go enjoy your weekend. That's all. 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
9: The decision. I'm Lisa Lacera, Fox News. President Trump responding to criticism after the board of the Kennedy Center for the Performing Arts voted to close it indefinitely for repairs.
10: The place is a dump. It's been a dump for years. It's lost money for years. I can turn it around, fix it.
9: The board is largely made up of allies of the president. President Trump suggested he deserved recognition for trying to save it and claimed he could secure the $257 million Congress approved for repairs. A judge blocked plans to return President Trump's name to the building and ordered 30 days notice before any major changes are made. The president referred to the judge as hostile when speaking to reporters this afternoon. And the president barring three media outlets from the White House effective immediately. immediately.
11: President Trump posted today, effective immediately, I am banning fake news CNN, MS Now, and Politico from the White House as a result of their constant reporting fake news.
10: It's really just cumulative stories over the last few years. You get sick of it.
11: For decades, CNN, like Fox, has been part of a rotating five-network TV pool, with crews traveling with the president all around the world.
9: Fox's Peter Doocy at the White House. The Supreme Court granting a White House plea to cut hundreds of millions of dollars in teacher training money as part of its anti-DEI efforts, while a lawsuit in the matter continues.
12: That vote 5-4, with Chief Justice John Roberts joining the three liberal justices in dissent. The cuts to more than 100 programs were temporarily blocked by a federal judge in Boston as a federal appeals court turned away an appeal from the administration for those cuts to resume. The two major programs currently at issue are the Teacher Quality Partnership and Supporting Effective Educator Development.
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8: WOAI Traffic Center.
13: Still got a brake tap or two on Loop 1604 northbound as you make your way towards Braun Road. Expect that to be backed up almost all the way to New Gilbo due to an accident in the area. As you make your way on I-10 eastbound, the exit ramp to get onto UTSA Boulevard is going to be blocked off. Traffic now is going to be diverted onto Zavala Road instead. I'm William Shotwell, News Radio 1200, WOAI.
14: Plenty hot as we go through this weekend. Temperatures well into the 90s. Dry conditions go on. A few clouds overnight, a low in the mid-70s. Sunshine on Saturday, 97 the high. Heat indices to 101. Sunny weather on Sunday, low 76, a high of 98. I'm meteorologist Mark Thibodeau from the Weather Channel on San Antonio's official weather station, News Radio 1200 WOAI.
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15: Texas is spending $11 billion to string ultra-high-voltage power lines as a way to bring more electricity to the state's urban cores. But people whose land will be impacted say there's data out there showing the lines are not needed if power generation is built closer to cities. Landowner Kevin Kennedy says they're not accusing regulators of cooking the books. Instead, they want the best possible plan going forward.
16: Independent verification is necessary regulatory oversight.
15: Kennedy is calling on the Public Utility Commission to pause the project in order to get more input. The PUC has consistently stood behind the line, saying that's needed for grid stability. Dallas Airport's landing high marks from flyers, even as its terminal runs at maximum capacity. According to a J.D. Power Airport Satisfaction Study, Dallas Love Field ranks third among all large North American airports. I'm Carrie Lockie.
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0: Democrats don't celebrate Friday drive home because it's typically a celebration of the end of the work week, and you've worked very hard to get here. And you don't enjoy your leisure unless you don't get enough of it. And so that's why we make a big deal about the Friday drive home, is to honor the working man. And behind every working man is a great woman who cooks and cleans and takes care of the kids and takes care of him. And the way it's supposed to work is he also spoils her rotten, because that's his sweetheart. He honors her. He treats her like the queen of the world. That's what a good marriage is about. It's not a woman being a slave. It's a man honoring his wife and treating her as if she is just as beautiful as the day he courted her. You know, when guys tell me that their wife's a ball and chain, or they use these references, I always say, don't say that to me. Say that for somebody else. I'm not part of the club of guys that runs down our wives. Our wives make us better people. And if you choose somebody that loves you and you love them, it works out. That doesn't mean every day is perfect. I don't mean to suggest it does. But if you're committed to treating her like a queen, you know, I always felt like I wanted my father-in-law to be proud of me. I wanted my father-in-law. In fact, I still ask my wife. We called him Pa. She called him Pa. I called him Pa. I still ask my wife, you think Pa would be proud of this? If I buy her something, if I do something nice for her, if I do something that in some way makes her life better, would Pa be proud of that? Because you hand your daughter off to me, I have a lifelong obligation. Now that I've stepped into her life, to treat your little baby, your sweetheart, your princess, like a princess and then a queen. And I take that very seriously. And I hope you do too. If couples would invest more in each other and be willing to overlook failings, be willing to overlook imperfections, be willing to really highlight, like you're a used car salesman, to really highlight the good features and maybe gloss over the bad, to not be looking for Mr. Right, Mr. Perfect, not be looking to compare your husband or your wife to somebody else's husband or somebody else's wife. If you're really committed to making it work, I used to say in real estate, and I still mean this in transactions, if you want to get a deal done, if both sides want to get a deal done, the deal will get done. We just need to decide if both sides really want to get a good deal, really want to get a deal done. Because if we do, we'll get this done. If you really want to have a happy marriage, it's not about how big her boobs are or how thin she is or how pretty her face is. It's about finding the happiness you get out of that relationship. The same is true, ladies. It's not about him making more money or what. It's about finding happiness with the person you're with. Just a couple drive-home thoughts, because most folks are headed home to their family. It's a great opportunity to go in. If you hadn't been the perfect wife or the perfect husband before now, start today. And when they go, hey, what's going on? What are you? No. I just heard Michael Berry talking about being a better wife or being a better husband. I realized, yeah, why shouldn't I do that? You deserve that. Oh, wow, this is my lucky day. Huh? All right, to get us started, as we always do, courtesy of the greatest executive producer in all the land, Chad Okoni Nakanishi. I have decided that the only thing creepier than Michael Jackson is the people who defend Michael Jackson to the death.
1: Michael, he didn't do it.
0: Wait, what? What do you mean he didn't do it?

0: now, Michael. He didn't do it.
1: Man, oh man, the liberals came out in full force against Arch Manning. Arch Manning laughed at the audacity of the meme of slapping Holly Rowe.
2: A fake AI video showing Sarkeesian backhanding Rowe, knocking her to the ground. When asked about the fake video, Arch Manning said this.
3: Have y'all seen that one? That's a good one. Of him slapping Holly Rowe.
4: Not one true UT fan is angry with Arch. It's all part of the sports media trying to drive the story and push the narrative and get the clicks. Oh, Arch Manning is under fire?
5: Karl Rove is voting for a Democrat.
6: Rove said he'll break 30 years of only supporting Republicans to vote against bigot Beau Friend.
4: What are you angry about, Karl? What are you angry about? He does not like you, the commoner, the peasant, the serf. Y'all keep rising up and beating his candidates. He put the Bushes in there, and you're supposed to keep voting for the Bushes.
7: So the average Texas guy would have no problem rattling off the name of his favorite football star. 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
8: Amazing that Jimmy Tallarico just had an answer right off the cuff to this one.
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10: Oh my gosh, probably Alyssa Edwards.
9: Alyssa Edwards, yes. I love Mikey Mays. Thank you so much.
4: This dude's freakiness, it's gonna come out. It's going to come out, and you shouldn't be shocked when it does. Nobody should be shocked. It's on full display.

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15: Solve problems in the mind of the left. That's why government needs all the power and all the money, because only they have a big heart and only they can solve the problems. And about the kinds of systems that might fix it. See, they got system. He's got answers. Zoran, he knows how to solve all these problems. Elon doesn't. Building a company, solving all these, building multiple companies, solving all those people, you small business owner, you don't know how to do anything. But Zoran, he does, because people cheer for him when he speaks in the mosque. So he knows everything. So the internet flagged this particular comment. This is number 409, Ramon.
16: My platform is that every single person should have housing. And I think faced with these two options, the system has hundreds of thousands of people unhoused, right? For what? And if there was any system that could guarantee each person housing, whether you call it the abolition of private property or you call it, you know, just a statewide housing guarantee, it is preferable to what is going on right now.
15: It is preferable.
16: And I think that people try and play like gotcha games about these kinds of things. And it's like, look, I care more about whether somebody has a home.
15: Okay. So let's deconstruct that. Because simple people will go, yeah, see, Zoran, he cares about people. Mamdani cares about people. And you don't. Okay. Well, then let's give everybody a house. How will we do it? I don't know, but people need a house. What are you for? No, tell me how you're going to do it. I'll be for your plan. How are you going to do it? Are you going to build these houses? Because you can't build houses in New York. The regulations are too many. Of course, he never intends to do any of what he's saying. And that's the trick. That's the beauty. I have to respect the hustle. This is a really, really impressive grift to pull this off. I believe that everybody deserves housing. Why, I say, good man, so do I. Housing for everyone. A round of houses for everyone. Well, how will we do this? Oh, I don't know. I have no idea. Let's go to the next event. I believe everyone here should have a good sound meal. 3 squares a day. Right-ho, my man. Let's all have 3 squares a day. How are we going to do that? I don't know. Let's go to the next one. I believe everyone should have a job. Yes, that's it, my good man. Cheerio, but good job. That'll be great. Hear, hear. Who's for a good job? Yes, a good job for everyone. Those rich bastards keeping us all from having good jobs. Okay. Next, we'll go to the union hall where everybody has a job. I believe everyone here should make twice what they make today. People are underpaid and the rich people are keeping all the money. What say you? Ah, yes, my good man, I agree. People are not making enough money for their job. We are working hard. We're the company, not that rich fella. Double our wages. Right on. Maybe triple. We'll talk tomorrow. All right. How are you going to do that? No idea. They're all going to get laid off. Let's go to the next one. I believe that every minimum wage worker here at this restaurant and all the others should be paid, oh, let's say $2 an hour. I don't know what the number is. I just decided that's a good number. Here, here, we're for that. We're not making that now. Okay. So you rich owners of fast food restaurants and everyone else paying minimum wage, you will now pay $30 an hour. Well, I can't afford to, so I'm going to automate and lay them off. No, not allowed. We won't allow that. You will be required to pay them $30 an hour. No, I won't keep them anymore. Oh, no, you're going to pay them $30 an hour because that's good, because they voted for me. And yeah, or don't. By that time, they will have forgotten. You just keep making these statements. How's everybody going to have a housing? Wait, housing for everyone. How's everybody going to get a house? Are we going to build it? Because you can't build it. You can't build it. The cost to build in New York is insane. Because of the governmental restrictions and regulations. But what Zoran would like to do is that government will build it, just like government will provide the grocery stores. Now, government doesn't have the expertise to design nor build the housing you're going to have for the poor people, the unhoused, as he calls them. So what we're going to do instead is we're going to outsource it. And the people who have the chance of getting an outsourced contract, this is a lot of money, they're going to put a lot of money into his campaign and maybe his back pocket. That's the plan. Now we're starting to get some good third world politics at play. And then you begin to realize why those countries can't ever dig themselves out of the corruption. Because all you're doing right now is you're replacing the free market with a corrupt socialist system. And then you can't ever get out of it. And the people will live in misery. And your only opportunity to get out of that misery is to rise up through the government, through the bureaucracy. And that's unfortunate, because that's not the opportunities we have in this country. But a house for everyone doesn't take into account a number of other things. How did we end up in this situation? We're the wealthiest nation on earth. Why do we still have unhoused, homeless people? Why do we still have that? I spent 6 years on the Houston City Council, and I met with police chiefs and fire chiefs and solid waste, trash pickup people, and public works, which is drainage and roads, sidewalks. I met with the parks department. I met with the library repeatedly. And I got on their nerves because I would ask so many questions. Why are we spending so much on recycling? And I found out that we weren't actually sending the recycling to the recycling landfill or facility. It was all ended up in the same place. There was recently, in Houston, a revealing investigative report on that. But yet we were paying for it. And I studied every major issue, and I felt like I had some pretty good answers for all of them based on the facts, the data, and the experts. Do you know the one thing I could never find a solution for? Homeless people. And the reason is, it's not a lack of space. There is space. In fact, due to rent controls in New York, a problem that they've caused, there are a lot of units that people own that don't live in New York that they won't lease out because they're not allowed to, because they're rent controlled. But they may pay $200 or $300 in rent for a unit that they don't live in, but they're not about to give it up because they got that government license to control that unit. So when they come once a year or once in every 3 years, it's cheaper for them to stay in their rent-controlled apartment. Nobody will build more apartments because the rent control has driven rents up so high, just as will happen when you drive minimum wage up high where people won't have jobs. Nobody wants to build because the rent control have driven the rents so low, I meant to say low, have driven the rents so low that you cannot recoup the cost of building apartments. So nobody does. So you don't get new construction. But the reason homeless people are homeless is almost never because there isn't a home or apartment available. It's because they have mental health problems. There are the rare cases where a person loses their job, can't pay for the house, gets their apartment, gets evicted, and lives in their car. But we're not talking about that. Football is here, and so is DraftKings, now live in all 50 states, one app, every sport nationwide. 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
15: Talked about homelessness or the unhoused. These are all campaign pitches that they make. And you sound like a grumpy old man if you go, no, that won't work. It'll bankrupt the system. And the young people, which is kind of the young people and the low information voter, which in many cases is the same. Young people go, but I don't want people to be homeless. And the Democrats want to help people. And you don't want to help people. So let's go to Maine State Senator Troy Jackson. He was on C-SPAN, talking about mobile home park residents. People paying $850 a month in lot rental. People being priced out. They can no longer afford because the prices are going up, and he sympathized with them. And because he sympathized with them, they should vote for him, you see? And then he explained what he thought the state should do about it. And the RNC research account caught it. This is what the state should do about the fact that it's getting more expensive to rent a lot at the trailer park.
2: I mean, me and Christy Mountson was talking just a while ago about people paying $850 just for their lot rental. I don't know what it's gone up to here, but I mean, I don't know how anyone does that. And it's not fair. It's not right to be. And then the other thing that I do hear a lot about, too, is how they won't do anything for services. And that is completely, you know, unfair and not right. And we have to make that change. I feel strongly that, you know, if needed, the state should be able to come in, take these places over. Some people will say that that's insane, but until the people get a chance to, you know, set up a co-op or whatever, there should be a way to hold these so that you don't see the private equity coming in and making the killing on these parks.
15: So the state should just take it over. When a mobile home park costs more than somebody wants or is willing or is able to pay, the state will just take it over. Because one thing we know is that the state is a very efficient operator of mobile home parks. Mm-hmm. Just like the state has taken over grocery stores in New York. Now, when the state takes over the grocery stores, which actually means they've just outsourced to an actual company that runs grocery stores, but it's the state grocery store. And you saw the immigrant bodega owners say, this is going to drive us out of business. We won't survive this. Well, that's okay. We're all going to have to sacrifice so that the government can grow more powerful and more rich until eventually there is no private sector. Now, nothing will be done. Nothing will be efficient. No services will ever be delivered. There will be no innovations. There will be no comforts. There will be no wealth created. But that's okay because government is fair and equal, and that's what we really want. And it's not until you're living in Venezuela and starving, or Eastern Europe and starving. It's not until there is the misery of the bleak feel of such a country that people realize socialism doesn't work. But don't worry. This little forest fire, one little ember will get out and flare up over there. It'll just keep raising because you know what? Hope springs eternal. Stupid, naive people will keep popping up. And you'll always be able to tell them, vote for me. I'll make you happy. Are you too fat? Vote for me. The government will make you skinny. Are you not having enough sex? Vote for me. The government will help you have more sex. Do you not like the house you're in? Vote for me, somebody else, because envy is one of the great sins, and it is natural to the human condition. Do you envy pretty people? Me too. Vote for me. Do you envy rich people? Me too. But it's not your fault you're not rich. It's their fault. Not only are they rich for the wrong reasons, they stole it, or worse, inherited it. And they're evil, and you deserve some of it. That line, that mindset from the beginning of time is how governments grew dictators and kings and emperors grew in power. That was the revolution that toppled the people. And typically they never get their power back. Not without violence. Not without a lot of bloodshed. And some people are willing to do that because the misery of living under that is so unbearable. Nautica Lenz is a reporter for WBTV in Charlotte. She has details on a man police say shot a police officer. His record, as she describes it, is long and extensive. This is 603, Ramon.
1: Documented criminal history. His previous charges are long and extensive.
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4: 28-year-old Deontay McCrackings appeared in court today and is being held without bond.
3: WBTV first brought you this as breaking news yesterday, including this exclusive video of McCracking being taken into custody following a lengthy search.
4: Well, now we're learning more about what prosecutors say led to the shooting, the officer's injuries, and McCracking's alleged connection to break-ins at a local car dealership.
3: WBTV's Natisha Lance was in court and brings us the new details.
5: 28-year-old Deontay McCracking appeared virtually in court this morning, sitting slumped in his seat. Court documents say detectives recovered a gun they say may have been used to shoot the officer. Deontay McCracking appeared in court to face those charges connected to an officer shot Wednesday in Enderley Park. The 28-year-old is charged with attempted murder on a law enforcement officer and possession of a firearm by a felon. New information revealed in court shows an officer responding to a suspicious car just after midnight on Wednesday saw a masked man believed to be McCracking holding a power tool near a power line. Documents say the suspect ran and the officer chased and then tackled him. Prosecutors say McCracking fired several shots during that struggle and a bullet pierced the officer's collar, nearly striking his neck. The officer was hit in the right shoulder.

0: shoulder, but he is expected to be okay. Prosecutors also said police recovered a gun at a nearby home. WBTV was there when police arrested the suspect at a South Charlotte apartment complex following an hours-long standoff. McCracken is expected back in court on October 1st to face this as well as other charges in another case. At the Mecklenburg County Courthouse,
1: there is this idea. Adam Smith addressed this in the 1770s in Scotland. He said, mercy to the guilty is cruelty to the victim. And it's not just that victim for whom there will be no sense of justice. It's every victim thereafter. If you find out your wife is harmed by a bad guy, you're angry. But when you find out that he's done this a number of times before, been caught, and every judge gave him another chance, it's a wonder more people don't just go crazy. Just pure anger over this. I'm glad they don't. But it's a wonder. Because people are forced to suffer so many indignities.
2: Just a good old boy.
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4: Wouldn't change if they could. Fighting the system like a two modern day Robin Hood.
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0: House has now voted unanimously to eliminate the penny permanently. Are the pennies going away? It's called the Common Sense with a C, Common Sense Act. This is a story from 2010 of 60 Minutes talking about the cost of making the penny and the nickel. I have a lot of thoughts on this subject. There's the nostalgia angle of it all. There is, should we be spending more making a coin than the coin is worth? There is actually, that's a more complicated argument than it seems, right? What that argument, when people say, it shouldn't cost more than a penny to make a penny, it shows a fundamental lack on an existential level of economics. Because a penny is only worth a penny if I say it's worth a penny. If you agree it's worth a penny. That penny could be worth a nickel. We could tomorrow declare that the penny is worth 5 cents. You can't just do that, Michael. Of course you can. Of course you can. And if you don't understand how that's done, it's because you're too literal and you lack an understanding of the deeper effects of monetary policy. But it says one penny. What is one penny? What is one penny? Let's ask that question. It's not just a deep question. It's a fundamental question that needs to be asked and answered. What is a penny? It's hard to know because nobody will accept a penny because it's not of enough value. Currently, it doesn't represent enough value to be worth anything. But let's take a silver dollar. What's a silver dollar worth? Well, it's worth a dollar, Michael. That's a dumb question. Okay, what's a dollar? Let me ask you this. Can I have your car for this dollar? That's the dumbest question ever. My car's worth, how much is your car worth? Probably $10,000. $10,000 what? $10,000. This is crazy. This is stupid, Michael. Okay. What if we agree that the penny's worth a dollar and I give you 10,000 pennies? I don't want 10,000 pennies. It ain't enough. But we all agreed. Because you see, we all agreed that the dollar's worth a dollar. But what we don't agree with is what a dollar is worth. See, the dollar represents a dollar. But what does that mean? Will you mow my grass for a dollar? Absolutely not. How much? Everybody knows it's about, and then fill in the blank, because that number's different. Was it 30 bucks? 40 bucks? What if I can find somebody to do it for 10 bucks, because they're desperate? Then is mowing my yard worth 10 bucks, or is it worth 20? Or is it worth 40? Is it worth 50? See, people love to say that things are worth something because there's an established marketplace for that. See, this car is worth that. Blue Book value says it's worth this. Oh, really? Okay. So if the Blue Book value of my truck is $10,000, will you buy my truck for $10,000? No. Why not? That's what it's worth. I don't need a truck. So it's not worth $10,000 to you. Oh, it's still worth $10,000. No. It's worth what you'll pay for it. You see, because if you only have a passing interest on the value of something, that's not what it's worth or not worth to you. That's what it's worth to other people. And so you pass judgment on what it should be worth to other people. And when enough people agree, you all agree that should be what it's worth. And that's what's so weird is a kid coming out of college that throws a football is worth X number of dollars. And then he's not a first-round pick. He's Mr. Irrelevant, but he has a great first season. So he goes from being worth the league minimum, a couple hundred thousand dollars or whatever it is, to being worth 10 or 20 or 30 million dollars. How did he all of a sudden get to be worth so much? Because people changed their perception of what he could do for them. And so his worth changed, but he didn't change. He's still the same dollar bill. What he represents, that's what he's worth. And what he represents and what he's worth is what you'll pay him for it. You see, the owner of the 49ers, when he's through, it was worth $140 for him at the trailer park. Actually, it was probably worth $5,000 to get a little relief, as we might say. And he had it, and it was worth it, but he didn't need to. You see, he didn't pay what it was worth. He paid a lot less than it was worth to him because the person he was paying to deliver whatever service he was there to receive at the trailer park, she didn't know that it was worth a lot more than $140 to him to do for him whatever she was going to do. She didn't know, because it's worth $140 to the other guys that come visit her. So she kept the price the same. If she'd known he's worth hundreds of millions of dollars, she would have increased the price, but she lacked market information. That's the inefficiency of the market in that case. So she settled for $140. She feels pretty dumb now. She could have got him to pay a lot more money. And the money isn't the service that's being delivered. It's being discreet about it, because she could cause him a lot of embarrassment if she went public with this. So that same act that everybody else would pay $140 for, he would pay more for. Then we start to understand that the concept of value is amorphous. It can't be tied down. That's just that legal talk, Michael. You know, truck's worth $10,000, okay? That's what my truck's worth. But that's not true. It's worth what a willing buyer will give you for it. And understanding these concepts. So now when we say a penny should not, we shouldn't make a coin that costs more than the coin is worth. We don't know what the coin is worth. We have to agree what the coin is worth. Well, we know it costs more than a penny to make it. How do we know that? We know that a human being has to do it. We know what we're paying him. But what if we paid him in quarters? But we changed the value of the quarter to 1 cent. Would we be, what if we changed the value of the penny to 25 cents? Now we could make it if it was purchased in pennies, and it would be worth 25 cents. But since it costs us 2 cents to make it, and now it's worth a quarter, except in a literal sense, if it costs us 2 cents, 2 pennies to make it, but now it's worth 25 cents, we've got a transition period where the penny went from being worth a penny to a quarter. So did it really cost us 50 cents because it cost us 2 pennies? So with that in mind, let's consider the 60 Minutes bit from November of 2010.
1: They're still warm. Can you feel it?
2: Every year, the U.S. Mint turns out 8 billion shiny new pennies using high-tech presses that operate faster than the eye can see, stamping out Abe Lincoln on blank pieces of metal.
1: They're making 12 pennies per second. We're making a couple million pennies a day.
2: And says U.S. Mint Director Edmund Moy, despite inflation, despite their lowly status, 8 billion pennies still add up to...
1: $80 million. That's real money.
2: Trouble is, to get 80 million in pennies, the government spends $134 million. And to produce 1.3 billion nickels, as the Mint did last year, costs $124 million, even though the coins are worth only about half that much.
3: It's weird economics when it really comes down to it, isn't it?
1: Well, from our perspective at the United States Mint, it's unsustainable. You can't sustain losses on pennies and nickels and expect to be a viable organization that benefits the American people.
0: The IRS won't call or email. They'll send you a letter. And that letter will be in a funny font. It's the font the IRS has used forever. And it's scary because that's the weight of your government. 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
7: Next. Hey, Alfie. What can I get for you?
8: Hey, Nora. Just a nice latte, please. How was your weekend?
7: Not bad, thanks. Mainly working here. You?
8: Me? Well, I was battling gods in the afterlife realm, and after lunch, I fought mercenaries. Ooh, could I get oat milk with that latte, please?
7: Yeah, of course.
8: And then Sunday was mostly fighting supervillains. So a pretty chill weekend. Ooh, and I'll grab an almond croissant, too.
7: Wait, what? That didn't actually happen, right?
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10: High-stakes meetings in 1 week. I'm Lisa Lacera, Fox News. President Trump said to meet face-to-face with China's President Xi Jinping on Wednesday. Senior administration officials say the president will greet Xi at Joint Base Andrews, an unusual move. Typically, the president greets foreign leaders at the White House. The two will hold talks, and Xi and his wife are guests of honor at a state dinner.
11: Before the Xi sit-down, the president attends the United Nations General Assembly and plans to huddle with Gulf leaders at a critical moment in the Iran war.
10: Fox's Peter Doocy at the White House. Yesterday, the State Department said it granted visas to top Iranian officials ahead of the UN General Assembly. Earlier this week, it denied visas to members of the PLO and Palestinian Authority, including President Mahmoud Abbas. The president announcing he's made a deal with Denmark to increase the U.S. military presence in Greenland, writing in a social media post, the deal gives the U.S. permanent control over security and all other needs. All three nations expected to sign off on the agreement next week. President Trump says he's barring CNN, MS Now, and Politico from the White House due to what he called unfavorable coverage and threatened to more bans could come. A solar energy program gets a new green light from a federal judge.
12: The $7 billion Solar for All program was terminated by the Trump administration last year, with the EPA administrator calling the Biden-era grant program a boondoggle. It was part of the larger Greenhouse Gas Reduction Fund, meant to help thousands of projects aimed at fighting the effects of climate change. Just last month, the federal appeals court ruled that fund was improperly terminated. Now, a federal judge in Rhode Island rules in a separate lawsuit that it was illegal to rescind the Solar for All funding, which was intended to make solar power accessible to more than 900,000 lower-income Americans.
10: Fox's Lisa Brady. 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
13: Still got an accident reported on Loop 1604 northbound approaching Braun Road, causing a 6 to 7 minute delay. Stop and go traffic back to all the way to Shane Field. Loop 1604 eastbound, the engine tramp coming from I-10 isn't going to be permanently shut down. And then Loop 1604 westbound, the exit ramp to La Cantera Parkway is also going to be shut down while they build a new ramp. I'm William Shotwell, News Radio 1200 WOAI.
14: Plenty hot as we go through this weekend. Temperatures well into the 90s. Dry conditions go on. A few clouds overnight, a low in the mid-70s. Sunshine on Saturday, 97 the high. Heat indices to 101. Sunny weather on Sunday, low 76, a high of 98. I'm meteorologist Mark Thibodeau from the Weather Channel on San Antonio's official weather station, News Radio 1200 WOAI.
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15: Texas is spending $11 billion to string ultra-high voltage power lines as a way to bring more electricity to the state's urban cores. But people whose land will be impacted say there's data out there showing the lines are not needed if power generation is built closer to cities. Landowner Kevin Kennedy says they're not accusing regulators of cooking the books. Instead, they want the best possible plan going forward.
16: Independent verification is necessary regulatory oversight.
15: Kennedy is calling on the Public Utility Commission to pause the project in order to get more input. The PUC has consistently stood behind the line, saying that it's needed for grid stability. Dallas Airport's landing high marks from flyers, even as its terminal runs at maximum capacity. According to a J.D. Power Airport Satisfaction study, Dallas Love Field ranks third among all large North American airports. I'm Carrie Lockie.
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0: It's because we understand that the defense of our nation is a personal responsibility for individuals, but we don't all bear it equally. In the letter to Mrs. Bixby that Abraham Lincoln wrote to a woman who had five children who were serving in the war, and at that time he thought the War Department told him that she had lost all of her sons that turn out. She hadn't lost all of them, but she had paid enough. But at that time he believed it, and he wrote this beautiful letter to her about the unequal sharing of sacrifices, the unequal bearing of shared sacrifice. So we have this idea, you know, we have a court system that's the model for the world. Now, it might seem like it's broken and it can always be better, but there is the idea that when you're called to jury duty, you go and you're the referee in a case, and it takes time out of your life, and it's not pleasant, and all. But we do it in the grand jury system. We do it, right? If you're asked to be on the grand jury, you do it. And there are all these things. Being the Little League coach, being the PTA mother, or being the team mother, being the PTA chairman, running for school board, serving on the unpaid school board, being a state rep, being a state senator, being a congressman, all of these things we do, right? We volunteer at the church. We volunteer at Mother's Day out. All these things are important. We teach Sunday school. So you got this guy who's serving on the jury, and he refuses to bend to the other jurors. And he's there as a complete individual, not as, well, we outnumber you, so do what we tell you because we're trying to make a big statement that a woman can kill her kids because we want everybody to know that postpartum depression is real serious, because that's what this was about, right? Well, now this man, he's been terrorized. It's awful. This is Fox News talking to his brother.
1: From the New York Post, describing this juror as a Haitian Catholic, and the brother of that juror telling the New York Post that his brother's Catholic faith did not cloud his judgment at all in his deliberations in this trial. The brother said the family's life has been turned upside down, saying that they're getting hounded by reporters and true crime fanatics. The brother says, quote, we just had some of them from the New York Post article, if you want to pull them back up, Harris. My family cannot leave the house. They are leaving notes at my mother's house. They won't leave us alone, and we don't know anything. People have been calling me like crazy. It's crazy. The brother also says that the family didn't even know that he was serving on the jury, so it was all a surprise to them. Judge William Sullivan has sealed the jurors' names, citing safety concerns. He's impounding all of those names until further notice. As for where we go from here, Clancy is due back in court 2 weeks from today on September 29th for a status hearing. And again, we are still waiting on the plans from the Plymouth County DA to retry the case.
0: And this is what the left does. They pick an individual who's done nothing wrong, but who they don't want other people to emulate, and they attempt to destroy them. This is what they did to Derek Chauvin. He'll serve in prison until he dies unless he's given a pardon. He's the officer who showed up after George Floyd was already saying, I can't breathe, I can't breathe. He was sitting in the back of the car before he was taken out. I can't breathe, I can't breathe. Well, nobody had their knee on his neck then. He couldn't breathe because he OD'd on fentanyl. But what'd they do to Chauvin? They destroyed that man. The reports were hidden. The protocol, the procedure was not followed. It was important that this man hang for his crime. And effectively, that's what's happened. This is what happens when a person does the right thing, but the left wants you to be scared. This is when they cancel people. That's what canceling people was all about. It wasn't about that person being removed from the situation. It was about telling you, listen, peasant, if you dare so much as try to be like this person, if you end up on a jury and the crazy white liberal women, these howling cat owners, if they have an opinion, you sit quietly or we'll destroy you. Because that's what the reporter is that's doing this. She's a crazy, nutty, white liberal woman, cat lady from Massachusetts. She's had anti-Trump positions in the past. She has crazy stories that she files. She's a nut. And we've seen the types of women. Do I need to?

0: remind you when Trump was elected in January of 2017, where they showed up in their pea hats, the pink hats that represented their reproductive organ? These women, they're angry they have a period. They're angry they have breasts. They're angry they don't have a wiener. They're angry they're not a boy. They're mad at their daddies. And let me tell you something. They are not to be dismissed. They are angry and they want everybody to know it. They are on the war path. They are mad at the world and they're dangerous. They've grown violent. I mean, we see here a woman that murdered her kids. And they've got the sisterhood of the traveling pants that they're all in this together. This is what Hillary Clinton's generation birthed into the nation. This is what Gertrude Stein gave us. This is what the National Organization of Women gave us. Those women don't care about women. They care about their kind of women. Just like Black Lives Matter don't care about blacks, they care about green in their pocket. Just like the black Democrats don't care about blacks, they should be honoring Clarence Thomas every single day, but they don't, do they? Because he's not the right black. He's not their black. He's not a kickback black. He's not a followback black. He's not a hollowback black, Ramona. He doesn't play the game according to their rules. Make no mistake what we're up against, folks. These are not simply girls that you're up against. They're mean, vicious, white liberal women. And make no mistake, they hate your wife. They hate women who are happy as a mother and happy as a wife. They look down on this. This is Sex and the City women. This is catty, mean girl women.
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0: fried.
1: This case of a mother who murdered her three children. It should be an open and closed case, right? Mother murdered her three kids. Okay. But no. We're such an advanced progressive society that she might not have been, as my grandmother would say, at herself. My grandmother would say of my uncle, if he'd gotten so drunk that he'd done something stupid like wrecked their truck, that he wasn't at himself. You weren't at yourself. He wasn't at himself. And so that meant it was okay because he was drunk or, well, we are such an advanced society that we have decided that we're really progressive. So if A murders B, we have decided that, well, maybe A was having a bad day. Maybe A was having a hormonal issue. Okay, let's pretend for a moment we subscribe to such notions. Is she the first person to do this? How many women murder their children per year? Is this a common phenomenon? If so, do we need to study this? This going on? Because if this happened all the time, I don't think it would be getting all this attention, do you? I don't know anybody whose wife had a baby and then she murdered the kids. I mean, I don't know them personally. There's a couple of cases. The reason this makes the news, it goes back to the old journalism canard. Dog bites man, doesn't make the news. Man bites dog, that makes the news. This is such a creepy story because a mother's love for her child is the deepest love on this earth. We all know that. So for her to defy that, betray that, and murder her child, there's some interest in this. And then women behaving badly becomes an issue where you get all these leftist women. This is what the feminazis have led to. Jumping up and defending her. Why? Why, she's some sort of hero. Well, because in some way their lives will be better if they have the ability to murder their kids. Somehow this has become a women versus the rest of us issue. It's really creepy. It's savage. It's monstrous. And these people, this is what white liberalism has done. And by the way, you get these angry white liberal women who've now taught your kids in school. They've influenced the media or delivered the news. They have in many different ways taken on roles in your child's life that are important, from elementary school teacher to university professor. And they have changed the way some women look at themselves and the rest of the world. And I'll tell you this. This is why there are a lot of Sex in the City women out there. This is why there are women who are 40 years old and never been married. And they've slept with a lot of men. They've drank a lot of booze. They've gone to a lot of concerts. They've been out at happy hour many times. They've had a lot of drinks bought for them. They've been taken on some trips. They've been, in the equestrian world, would say they've been rode hard and put up wet. And yet they're miserable. They've focused on their career. There's two types of these. They focused on their career and they woke up one day and realized, I can't have kids and I wish I could. I'd like to have a man. I'd like to share my life. I never believed that would be the case, but you don't think we're kind of wired toward that? You thought we were wired. You thought throughout history we were wired to just go out and party all the time, work and party. You wanted to be a man until you didn't. Now it's too late. You needed to show everybody that you were as capable as any man. Whoever doubted it? Nobody that matters, really. And now you don't care about the approval of people, whether you're professionally any good at yourself because you're an assistant district attorney or you're a corporate executive and you realize that's not as fulfilling as you'd hoped it would be after you do it for a while. Or the flip side of that is the girl who gets all the work done and, by the way, maybe works out and does all the things necessary to be the pretty woman, Instagram influencer, and she wakes up at 40 and realizes there are women who are married who she thinks are very boring, and they have kids at home, and they feel a complete love. Now, maybe they got a little belly. Maybe they've got some flab, some cottage cheese on their thighs. Maybe they're not so hot that they can take selfies before dinner tonight. Maybe they don't hand their husband their purse and their camera and say, get me on the right angle and put the right filter, because they don't want to be photographed because they're not thin the way they'd like to be, but they're complete. They have a loving husband and kids at home, and influencer girls going home alone again. But then again, she can just go to Instagram or TikTok and see what all the people said about that great picture of her at the bar. And so that's what's happened. And these women, they couldn't be in a relationship if they wanted to. They don't know what a relationship means. And it also means that men have had to learn to react to that. So men don't get emotionally invested in these cases, because she'll make a fool out of you because she ain't in this for the long haul. So men learn in reaction to this. They change the defense. They put in a new package, and they change the whole defensive scheme for how you deal with women like this. And now you've got young people that are unmarriable. They'll never have a family. And it makes them angry and bitter and unhappy and resentful of other people. It's crazy, right? And Lindsay Clancy is playing out amidst all this drama. So now they're going after the juror, a person who did jury duty, did nothing wrong, just served on the jury. Now this crazed lady in Boston is going after this person. And this is wrong. This is how you end up with good people not serving on juries. NBC Boston with the story.
0: We've repeatedly tried to contact the juror at the home where his landlord is currently trying to evict him. We're not revealing his identity because he hasn't chosen to speak publicly and because the juror list is currently impounded. But we wanted to share the details we learned that experts say should have raised red flags about how he filled out his juror questionnaire.
2: Okay, sir, do you have any issue complying with the order that you stay away from and have no contact directly or indirectly with the alleged victim in this case? And also that you not abuse this person.
0: You're listening to audio the NBC 10 investigators obtained from Brockton District Court in September 2021. That's when the holdout juror in the Lindsay Clancy case faced a criminal charge for assaulting his wife. According to this police report, the juror's 13-year-old nephew called 911 after seeing his uncle grab his wife by the throat and throw her into a dresser. The report says the juror's mom repeatedly screamed, "You're evil," as police arrested him. Court records show the couple divorced after the incident, and the criminal charge was eventually dismissed. The ex-wife told me this week she didn't want to testify in the case because she was worried about losing custody of her daughter.
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0: that a Nigerian chief would be engaged in fraud. I'm sorry to tell you, it has happened. Yeah, there's an exception to every rule. A Nigerian chief looks like engaged in some pretty nasty fraud on the American taxpayer. Chief Nathan Ogbatu, a U.S.-based Nigerian chieftain. He's a chieftain. Ramon, you should be a chieftain. What does it take to be a chieftain? Is there a chieftain school? Do you have to graduate chieftain school? How many hours does that take? He billed California's Medi-Cal, which is their Medicaid system, more than $36 million. Payments jumped from $500,000 a year to $17 million in 2023 alone. He spent over $7 million on real estate in California, paying cash. Of course he did. He's got your money. He also constructed a palace in Nigeria with the funds. He's living large on your money. Chris Rufo does a good job on, usually on education issues, but always on governmental accountability. And this is Chris Rufo reporting.
1: This is Abatete, Nigeria, and Chief Nathan Ogbatue arriving in a motorcade to his newly built palace. The locals call him the Owele and believe he's half man, half god. But Ogbatue didn't make his fortune in Nigeria. He struck it rich by billing California's Medicaid system more than $36 million. And the experts tell us it has all the red flags for fraud. Let's start at the beginning. In 2013, Nathan Ogbatue founded a company called California Home Health Agency. According to Medicaid data, the California government paid the chief modest amounts between 2018 and 2021. Then his fortunes changed. In 2022, his billing suddenly went up to $4 million. In 2023, up to $17 million. And in 2024, another $13 million. After hitting it rich, Chief Nathan and his wife snapped up luxury properties in California. They bought this $2.7 million mansion in Riverside, this $2 million house near the beach, and this $1.4 million commercial property, most of it in cash. He also sent massive sums of money back to Abatete in Nigeria. He built this palace, hosted lavish ceremonies, and even constructed these golden statues of himself and his wife.
2: The place, the interest of Abate is expressed in all my private and official transactions.
1: We wanted to figure out if any of this was real. We knew that California is riddled with Medicaid fraud, and the experts told us his billing patterns are extremely suspicious. So we went to the company's office in Riverside and asked to meet the chief.
3: Yeah, but he's not available, though. You can call him.
1: After that, we went to the chief's mansion at Riverside to give him a final chance to explain himself. He refused to come to the door, but we got him on the phone, and he told us that looking into his business was racist.
4: And you see a black guy who made money, and you think, oh, he made money, he lives in a nice house, he must be stealing.
1: After hanging up the phone, the chief told us to call his lawyer, Wilfred Aka. Aka has been disbarred by the federal U.S. tax court, suspended by the California State Bar multiple times, and is currently at risk of losing his law license. He never returned our calls.
0: The fraud being perpetrated on this country. From China to Ukraine to Nigeria to India to Haiti to Mexico. And here is the real cost. It doesn't get discussed. You work hard for your money. But before you can spend your money, the government takes a bunch of it from you. And what do they do with it? They waste it. They give it to people in other countries or people from other countries who come here. Millions and millions and millions of dollars, which adds up to billions and billions and billions of dollars. And you're struggling to pay the bills. But no one ever makes the connection between, what if I didn't have to give all my money away? What if government is one big fraud? Well, Michael, we still want police and roads. Okay, that would take pennies of the dollars that are currently being spent. Nobody understands how big this behemoth has grown and continues to grow, and we're borrowing on it, and we'll never pay it back. Does it even matter? Does even anybody even care? And so people keep talking about how expensive things are. When government keeps pumping money into the economy, that makes the money that you saved worth less, because the marketplace is a competition for dollars to make a purchase. If in a community you were to go in and there were 100 people there, and you were to give people $1 million each, the $8 hamburger would go up in cost. Yeah, because the restaurant owner would be evil. No, because the restaurant owner would have to buy beef. And all of a sudden, the beef supplier would be getting hit up by other people. Hey, I got more money than I had before. I'm not able to buy enough beef. I'll buy all your beef and put my competition out of business. I'll pay you more for the beef. Well, is the beef supplier an awful person for selling his beef for more money? So now I got to pay more for my beef to keep up. I got to be willing to pay what that guy does, because now we both have $1 million in our pocket. Same thing with the bread and the produce and the potatoes and the condiments and all of it, right? So now all of a sudden, they have to pay all this money that they didn't have to pay before. Well, the worker at the restaurant says, you know, I got an offer to leave hospitality. I don't be a server here anymore. I got an offer to go across the street. Now that guy, everybody got $1 million. Now that that guy has $1 million to spend that he didn't have before, he told me to come and work for him and he'll pay me more money. So you either pay me more money or I'm going across the street. Oh no, I can't have you leave. You're my line cook. You're my manager. You're my fill in the blank. So now I got to pay all these people out of the new million I have, which eventually will be gone. And so once I do, I can't go back. You can't lower someone's prices. That's the problem with the Bidenflation, is that we can't get back off of that. So then, as a result, now I don't have $1 million anymore. So what do? I have to raise prices. Well, when I raise prices, that costs a higher percentage of a person's income than it was costing yesterday. And eventually they burn through their $1 million. So you either have to give them another one, or the new prices begin to eat into their quality of life, their standard of living. And that's what we're witnessing. All this money redirected from you to all these fraudulent after-school programs, the Learing Center, all these hospice programs that don't actually have any patients, all these daycare programs, all of these fraudulent programs that nobody puts a stop to because they represent political power. Immigrant groups coming in and sucking them up. It's not all immigrants. There's plenty of locals doing this. But it's a lot of immigrants. Some of it's controlled by outside governmental interests. They're all sucking up American money, American governmental money.
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0: sometimes you just got to have some nice stories that break through, that cut through, that are different, that remind you of the goodness of humanity. And this story is a story about the Iowa University, the Iowa Hawkeyes. They're the ones that wear uniforms, look kind of like the Pittsburgh Steelers. The Iowa Hawkeye Marching Band. One of their bandmates died when he collapsed from the heat during the last game. That's pretty traumatic. His name was Derek Phillips. You're at the game at Kinnick Stadium. You're wearing these awful uniforms that are often polyester. They don't breathe. It's horrible. And he had been involved. You know what? I'm not going to tell you the facts. I'm not going to tell you the facts because I don't want to get it mixed up. But this is a beautiful, beautiful story. They spelled out his name during the halftime show. The news there in Cedar Rapids, KCRG-TV, nails this story.
1: Do it for Derek. That was the theme for the Cy-Hawk game, as Hawkeye fans remember the life of Mellophone section leader Derek Phillips.
2: Band is family.
1: Members of the Hawkeye marching band wore these shirts under their uniforms in Phillips' memory. Fans at Saturday's game said it's inspiring to see the Hawkeye band bounce back after tragedy.
3: It's hard. Like, band is a lot harder than, like, people think it is. Like, especially when you're out there, it's like, it's 7 minutes, but you're still putting it all on the field for 7 minutes, and you're out there the entire game before that even.
1: Other bands across the country are showing their support for Phillips with posts on social media or other tributes, like wearing pins or ribbons. One woman says it's been inspiring for her son, who played with Phillips.
4: It's been really cool to see all the support come from all the other schools, especially our rival schools, just outpouring of love. And I think it just means a lot for him to be part of this program.
5: Please join us in a moment of silence.
1: Silence was held before the Cy-Hawk game started, and the band spelled out Phillips' name during its halftime show.
6: I'll be in tears. Yeah, it's just a huge honor, great memory for them and for Derek's family, too.
1: The band says it won't replace Phillips as section leader this season, as bands in Iowa and across the country honor his memory.
7: I think all the bands coming together to commemorate and think about Derek and what he stood for is a beautiful thing, and I'm glad that, you know, HMB is honoring Derek, and they're doing what Derek would love, which is making

0: beautiful sound and carrying on in that tradition.
1: I wish you could see the video because it's beautiful. The cameras in the stadium got close shots of the members of the band, and there are tears streaming down their faces as they played beautifully in tribute to their friend. It's pretty cool. Pretty darn cool. It's a reminder. I was at a funeral. They called it a celebration of life recently. A woman named Misty Gay, who was our director of events at RCC. Her husband, Jesse Gay, Jesse Jack Gay, was only 52 years old. And he went out for a jog. He was going to be back in an hour. He was a health nut. He went out for a jog, and he'll be back in an hour, and they're going to have dinner in the neighborhood with some friends. And he didn't make it back. And so he was running on a track next to the levee in the neighborhood where they live, which is Pecan Grove in Fort Bend County, just southwest of Houston, about 30 minutes. And Misty, my friend, I mean, I knew Jesse. I would consider him a friend, but I didn't know him as well as I knew Misty. We worked together for years and years. She was one of my best employees, team members, great person, and we've kept up to this day. And she called after an hour and 20 minutes, and a deputy picked up. And he had collapsed during his run. His heart was too big, figuratively and literally. And he had died at only 52, very healthy. It was frustrating. But, you know, I don't go to every funeral I'm invited to. I can't. I know too many people. So I will usually try to say something. Often I'll say it on the air, but I try to comfort the family in private. But it's good to go to a funeral on occasion. It's good to be reminded that our moment here is temporary, and that what will last beyond us is not physical structures, but the lives we change. And they had a moment. He coached his kids. He had twin boys, Jackson and Taylor. Taylor's in the Army, and Jackson's in college, and they'll be 20 on October 4th. And the kids that he had coached over the years got up and told stories about what kind of coach he was, and how that, what that meant to them, because he was a father figure to them. Pretty darn special. Kind of like R.C. Slocum, who we interviewed recently. And it was just amazing to think, you know, it's a reminder that we're living a life that is not forever, and that we have to stop and do things that really leave a mark. But Misty said something to me, two things, while she was preparing for the celebration of life over the course of that week. I said, it just feels unreal. We're even having this conversation. We're in this position. I mean, you can't be a widow. This is weird, to use a silly word, but it makes sense to me. This is weird. She said, I know. And she said, what's crazy is that I've known people to lose their husband early in the past. And, you know, you say the perfunctory words, you know, we feel for you, condole. She said, I never really processed, never really even thought about on a deep level what they were going through. People can't imagine what I'm going through right now, because you feel anger, you know, all the stages of grief, but especially when someone is young. If they're sick for a long time, you get the chance to say things. You get to know that at the end, they're in a better place now. They're not suffering anymore. But when someone dies suddenly, you have to think about all the things. You know, I wished I had told him. I'd always been meaning to tell him X, Y, Z. I wrote a letter to my parents years ago, and I said, you know, if one of us passes, I just want you to know, I just want to take a moment and tell you what you've done for me and how much it's meant for me. I don't ever want that to go unsaid. And it gave me such a peace when my mother passed. It gave me such a peace that I had done that. And I guess this is just my reminder to you that, you know, we're getting really comfortable and we're getting really complacent, but we don't know when our time is up. We don't know when someone around us, their time is up. Don't leave things unsaid. Don't leave things undone. Take that trip, make the call, visit the person, go enjoy something, write the note, make a difference. Yeah, so that's my advice.
2: Ladies and gentlemen, Elvis has left the building. Thank you and good night.
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14: Uncertain future. I'm Lisa Lacera, Fox News. The Sanity Center for the Performing Arts indefinitely shut down after its board voted to close it for repairs.
15: The problem with the Kennedy Center, it loses for years. It's lost between $60 and $100 million a year. It loses that every year. It's not an economically sound thing.
14: The center's board is made up of allies of President Trump. The president suggesting he deserved recognition for trying to save it and claimed he could secure the $257 million that a judge blocked plans to return President Trump's name to the building and ordered 30 days notice before any major changes are made. This evening, thousands protested outside the Kennedy Center, expressing concerns that President Trump may tear it down. The president has barred CNN, MS Now, and Politico from the White House due to what he called unfavorable coverage and has threatened more bans could come. President Trump announcing all 50 states have signed on to participate in a new drug pricing model for the U.S.
16: President Trump says the program will give most favored nation pricing to some drugs, promising deep discounts.
15: Economic advisors estimate that the most favored nation's deals that we're extending to states today will save Medicaid over $64 billion.
16: His administration has struck pricing agreements with more than two dozen drug makers. During the announcement in the Oval Office, he told reporters, quote, this one thing alone should win us the midterms. It comes as recent polling shows that affordability is at the top of many voters' concerns ahead of the November elections.
14: Fox's Sanjay Powers. Next week, the president will be in New York City for the U.N. General Assembly. He's expected to meet with leaders of Gulf states on the sidelines as the conflict with Iran drags on. Wednesday, he'll sit down at the White House with China's President Xi Jinping, and Xi and his wife will be the guests of honor at a state dinner. 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
17: Still got an accident reported on Loop 1604 northbound approaching Braun Road, causing a 6 to 7 minute delay. Stop and go traffic backed up all the way to Shane Field. Loop 1604 eastbound, the entrance ramp coming from I-10 isn't going to be permanently shut down. And then Loop 1604 westbound, the exit ramp to La Cantera Parkway is also going to be shut down while they build a new ramp. I'm William Shotwell, News Radio 1200 WOAI.
18: Plenty hot as we go through this weekend. Temperatures well into the 90s. Dry conditions go on. A few clouds overnight, a low in the mid-70s. Sunshine on Saturday, 97 the high. Heat indices to 101. Sunny weather on Sunday, low 76, a high of 98. I'm meteorologist Mark Thibodeau from the Weather Channel on San Antonio's official weather station, News Radio 1200 WOAI.
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16: Texas is spending $11 billion to string ultra-high voltage power lines as a way to bring more electricity to the state's urban cores. But people whose land will be impacted say there's data out there showing the lines are not needed if power generation is built closer to cities. Landowner Kevin Kennedy says they're not accusing regulators of cooking the books. Instead, they want the best possible plan going forward.
19: Independent verification is necessary regulatory oversight.
16: Kennedy is calling on the Public Utility Commission to pause the project in order to get more input. The PUC has consistently stood behind the line, saying that's needed for grid stability. Dallas Airport's landing high marks from flyers, even as its terminal runs at maximum capacity. According to a J.D. Power Airport Satisfaction study, Dallas Love Field ranks third among all large North American airports. I'm Carrie Lockie.
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24: 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If you want to know about the history of America, it is imperative that you know the role that the Bible played in shaping our country. Our founding fathers, both Christian and non-Christian, were heavily influenced by the Bible. Here to share another story is Robert Morgan, who's the author of 100 Bible Verses That Made America, defining moments that shaped our enduring foundation of faith. 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
0: When the Puritans migrated to America in the early 1600s, they established the city of Boston. The first English

0: On June 15th, she wrote to her husband, "We now expect our seacoast to be ravaged. Perhaps the very next letter I will write to you will inform you that I'm driven away from our quiet cottage. We live in a continual expectation of alarm. Courage, we have an abundance. But gunpowder, where will we get a sufficient supply?" 7-year-old John Quincy Adams felt the strain too. He later wrote, "My mother, with her infant children, dwelt every hour of the day and of the night liable to be butchered in cold blood or taken and carried into Boston as hostages by foraging or marauding detachments of British soldiers." On June the 17th, Abigail and her children heard the guns and the cannons that marked the beginning of the battles of Bunker Hill and Breed's Hill. As the British started up the slopes, a command passed through the American lines: "Don't shoot until you see the white of their eyes." When the guns began firing, the sound traveled for miles. Hearing the roar of the cannons and the sounds of the battle, Abigail took her 7-year-old son, John Quincy, and they hiked to the top of nearby Penn Hill, where they watched the battle unfold across the bay. The Boston neighborhood of Charlestown went up in flames, and the winds blew the heat and smoke into their faces. Waves of British soldiers fell. While charging up the hill, the Patriots were driven back, and it was the bloodiest battle thus far in the war. The next morning, Abigail wrote to John, and in the middle of her letter, she burst into some of the cherished Bible verses that were sustaining her. She especially recalled a passage from Psalm 62 as she wrote to her husband John in this letter. "The day, perhaps the decisive day, has come on which the fate of America depends. My bursting heart must give vent at my pen. I've just heard that our dear friend, Dr. Warren, is no more, but fell gloriously fighting. The race is not to the swift, nor the battle to the strong, but the God of Israel is he that giveth strength and power to his people." And then she quoted from Psalm 62, the verse that she was leaning on for strength and support. "Trust in him at all times, you people. Pour out your hearts before him, for God is a refuge for us." She continued writing to John, saying, "Charlestown is laid in ashes. The battle began upon our entrenchments upon Bunker's Hill Saturday morning about 3 o'clock, has not ceased yet. It is expected they will come out over the neck tonight, and a dreadful battle must ensue. Almighty God, cover the heads of our countrymen and be a shield to our dear friends. How many have fallen, I do not know. The constant roar of the cannon is so distressing that we cannot eat or drink or sleep." Well, John Quincy Adams never forgot the carnage that filled his 7-year-old eyes as he stood transfixed by the cannons, the gunfire, the charging soldiers, the dying troops and burning city, and the unfolding history. He said it later made an impression upon his mind that haunted him for the rest of his life. Even in old age, he could never bring himself to attend celebrations associated with the events of that day. He said, "I saw with my own eyes the fires of Charlestown and heard Britannia's thunders in the battle and witnessed the tears of my mother and mingled them with my own." Abigail finally turned and left the bloody panorama, leading her son back home, where she made him promise to repeat the Lord's Prayer every morning before rising from bed in order to help heal his thoughts. And this was a practice that he kept for the rest of his life. "Our Father who art in heaven, hallowed be thy name. Thy kingdom come. Thy will be done on earth as it is in heaven. Give us this day our daily bread, and forgive us our debts as we forgive our debtors. And lead us not into temptation, but deliver us from evil. For thine is the kingdom and the power and the glory forever. Amen."
1: And a terrific job on the production.

0: production, editing, and storytelling by our own Greg Hengler. And a special thanks to Robert Morgan. 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
0: This is Lee Habib, and this is Our American Stories. Our fourth president, James Madison, is often considered a forgotten founder, and that's a shame, as his words have echoed through the ages. After all, he was the man who wrote the sentence, quote, "If men were angels, no government would be necessary," unquote, and the Bill of Rights. He's the author of the Bill of Rights, too. Chances are he still affects your life today. Here to tell the story of Madison and his partnerships that changed America is David O. Stewart, author of Madison's Gift. We'd like to thank the National Archives for allowing us access to this audio. Let's get into the story.
9: He was so central to the nation's founding, more central to the founding of the nation than anyone else other than George Washington. And if you look at the list of his achievements, You get a feel for this, I think. First, of course, is the calling of the Constitutional Convention, the writing of the Constitution at that convention, the Federalist Papers, which were written to support the ratification of the Constitution. He was the leading member of the first Congress. He wrote the Bill of Rights and secured their adoption. I'm only halfway through my list yet. He was co-founder of the first American political party. In the pivotal election of 1800, he was the co-architect of the transfer of government from the Federalist Party of John Adams to the Thomas Jefferson as leader of the Republicans. It's many times said that the true test of a representative government is if you can have a peaceful transfer of power between contending parties, and we did achieve that in 1800. That's when we came of age. He was Secretary of State for the Louisiana Purchase, which doubled the size of the nation. He was our first wartime president through the War of 1812, not always a glorious chapter in our history, but one that was ended successfully enough, I suppose, is the best way to say it. And he was perhaps our only two-term president who had a better second term than first term. Madison, when he left office, was really acclaimed. He ended up being, of all of our presidents, the president for whom the most cities, counties, and municipalities are named, more even than Washington or Franklin. So we have this tremendous list of achievements, but then there is the undeniable fact that Madison is often ignored. Why? He was short. He was skinny. He had a soft voice. And in rooms that were filled with noisy people like John Adams and Alexander Hamilton, or with large and charismatic men like George Washington or Thomas Jefferson, Madison was pretty easy to miss. He was different from most great leaders. We think of great leaders most often as men who have strong streaks of narcissism. They need to be at the front of the parade. They prefer to be on a white horse. They crave recognition and acclaim. Madison had none of those qualities. He disliked public events. He never became comfortable at them. At his first inaugural ball, this is the pinnacle of his political career. He has become president of the United States, a nation he did so much to found. Madison says, thank you very much, but I would rather be home in bed. He was a man who cared about results, not applause, about making the American experiment in self-government a success. His greatest achievements were really the fruit of partnerships. It was almost as though he had taken what today would be called a modern personality assessment, the sort of thing organizations like their people to do and turn them into extroverts, introverts, ISGJEs, or whatever. And that Madison was able to conclude that he was, in fact, short and skinny, and he had a soft voice, and he had zero charisma. But if he was doing an honest self-assessment, he would have noticed some real powerful positives. He was smarter than almost anybody he met. He had a rare appetite for hard work. He had a gift for making contact and connecting with people. And extraordinary political judgment and foresight. So why not take those gifts and marry them to someone else who has the gifts he doesn't have? Now, we don't know that Madison actually did that, made such an assessment, stared at the mirror for the requisite period of seconds. He was a man who understood the power of partnership, and they were formed with very different people. Alexander Hamilton, a very different character. Hamilton was flashy, he was charismatic, he was effectively orphaned at age 13. He came from nothing, had to make his own way in the world. Madison, by contrast, was a fortunate son, the inheritor of a great estate, the eldest son of a man who owned 5,000 acres of land. He never had his own home until he was 43. He lived with his mom until he was 78. Dolly was very tolerant. But they recognized something in each other when they first met each other as the two youngest men serving in the Confederation Congress. This is in 1783, when we're still operating under the Articles of Confederation. I think they recognized in each other, first, great intelligence, but also a shared impatience to make the United States a great nation.

0: a true nation, which in 1783 we really weren't. There was much talk and serious talk. We should simply form three nations. New England and the Middle States and the South would be separate nations, sort of like Europe. Maybe even a fourth nation on the other side of the Appalachian Mountains. Hamilton, who took a backseat to nobody for impatience, had first decreed the need to have a national convention to rewrite the Articles of Confederation before the Articles had even been adopted. But Madison came along after a couple of years and agreed with him that that was the only practical way to deal with the problems that the country was having. They collaborated in a campaign to call the Constitutional Convention in the summer of 1787, and then they collaborated again, most importantly, in the campaign to ratify the Constitution. We often forget what a close struggle that was. They jointly wrote the Federalist Papers, wrote them as a propaganda piece, but they've endured as really the finest writing about political philosophy that any Americans have ever produced. And then they went out as practical politicians, and each won ratification in their conventions, Madison in Virginia and Hamilton in New York. The second partner is, of course, George Washington. He was the great man of America. He had won the Revolutionary War. There's a wonderful anecdote that when King George III heard that Washington, after winning the war, had resigned his commission and gone back to be a farmer at Mount Vernon, the king had said, if that's true, he's the greatest man in the world. And Washington had won extraordinary trust of every American. He was the trump card of American politics. Madison could see that, and he could see that if he was an ally of George Washington, the things he wanted to get done could get done better. So Washington was the indispensable man, so Madison made himself the indispensable man to the indispensable man. When Washington wanted legislation through the Virginia Assembly, Madison would make it happen. He would be the leader. If he needed legislation through Congress, the Confederation Congress, Madison would make that happen too. And over a period of 5 years, Madison became Washington's closest political confidant. He spent days at Mount Vernon just closeted with the general. Washington's diary, and he always kept a diary his whole life, would simply say, spent today in conversation with Mr. Madison. Indeed, during the first Congress, Madison is often referred to as having served as Washington's prime minister. Their most important achievement, most durable achievement, I think, was the Bill of Rights. Now, there's a wonderful moment in Washington's first administration when he's just coming to office. He needs an inaugural address, so he asks Madison to write him an inaugural address, which is done, and it asks for only one thing. A Bill of Rights, constitutional amendments to protect individual rights. Congress wants to write an answer to Washington as a gesture of respect, so they asked Madison to write the answer. Well, Washington's a little flustered, so he wants to write a courteous reply, so he asks Madison to write the reply. Early government was in many ways a conversation among Madison. But the Bill of Rights comes the closest to being Madison's solo achievement. He wrote them, he got them through Congress, he made it happen, but he also made it happen with Washington's essential support.
1: When we come back, more of the life of James Madison here on Our American Stories.
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0: And we return to our American stories and the story of James Madison and the partnerships he forged that changed America. Let's return to the story. Here again is David O. Stewart.
1: Now, the third figure is Thomas Jefferson, his soulmate. They came from the same background. They grew up 30 miles apart, both from the same background. Jefferson inherited his 3,000 acres when he was 14, not when he was 49. That was their biggest difference. They were both bookworms, both interested in everything, both knew something about almost everything. Their correspondence to each other is a delight. They write about everything. Science, philosophy, animals, crops, and politics. Jefferson was more the visionary. He was not good on details. Madison had a very analytical mind and was extremely good at that sort of thing. And Jefferson adopted a practice through his career of when he would have an interesting idea that excited him, he would first run it by Madison. And Madison was not shy about saying, usually in a very polite way, "That's a wonderful idea, but have you thought about these 9 problems with it?" And Jefferson would take his advice. They both became very disenchanted with Hamilton's financial system. This is the great switch. Madison enters Congress as George Washington's prime minister. But after a year and then some, he discovers that the Secretary of the Treasury has a financial program that he can't support. And so Madison goes into opposition with Jefferson in order to oppose the Hamiltonian policy, which they found unduly centralized the government. They thought it introduced financial instability. We had a number of financial panics under the Hamiltonian system. They had to create a political vehicle for this opposition. And although they both despised partisan politics, they created our first political party. I think they would both be appalled to be remembered for it. But they did it. They did it very assiduously and very well. Dominated American politics for the next 6 decades. Now, Monroe was a bit of a revelation to me. I had not studied him much. I was really discouraged at first to discover just how many people who were his contemporaries and felt it necessary to recall that he really was a little dim. This was not what I was looking for. He was a military type. He had been a soldier as a very young man in the Revolution. He always had a military bearing. He was a strapping 6-footer, charismatic, not an intellectual. His letters with Madison are friendly, they're warm, they're collegial. He was a very canny politician, but we don't get a lot of political philosophy. This is not what James Monroe did. They were sometimes rivals. Indeed, they ran against each other in the first election for Congress in 1789. They are the only future presidents who ever opposed each other for a lower office. It was a bit of gerrymandering. Patrick Henry had actually set it up so Madison would have to run against Monroe. Henry had a real vendetta against Madison and was hoping to get him beaten. Madison won fairly handily. But then nearly 20 years later, when Madison is a candidate for president, Monroe stands as a candidate against him and actually is on the ballot in 1808. He's not a serious candidate, but it was a measure that they had had a serious falling out after many years of close relationship. And indeed, they didn't speak for 2 years or have any contact at all. But Madison reached a point as president in his first administration when he thought it was essential that the United States go to war with Britain. Britain had been seizing our ships at sea for years. They had been taking our sailors and pressing them into the British Navy. And Madison simply thought for our own self-esteem, for our own respectability as a nation, we could no longer just take it. But Madison was not a man anybody would think of as a military sort. He needed somebody to put a little steel into his administration. And Monroe was the perfect character. He had great experience in Europe as well and credibility as a diplomat. He had negotiated the Louisiana Purchase. So he reached out to Monroe. They were able to patch up their differences. He brought Monroe into his administration as Secretary of State, where he was an essential pillar of the government through the war. In fact, for periods of the war, he served as both Secretary of State and Secretary of War simultaneously, a fairly neat trick. Now, his final partner is the one I want to talk about most, and in many ways, the most interesting one. And that's Dolly, of course, his wife of 42 years. She was the star. Madison would never be the star. It just wasn't in his skill set. She brought charisma and warmth, great charm. Well, Madison hated the spotlight. Dolly bloomed in the spotlight. She loved it. She was a natural. She started out in life as Dolly Payne, and like James, she grew up on a southern plantation, although it was a significant difference. She was raised a Quaker. On instructions from the Quaker hierarchy, when she was a young teenager, her father sold the family slaves and moved to Philadelphia and tried to start a business there. His business failed, but Dolly flourished. She was tall for the time. She had an hourglass figure, a mischievous smile. You could sometimes see it in her images, almost all of them. Black hair, creamy complexion, blue eyes. Men liked her a lot. And I always like to point out that say what you will about James Madison's small stature, his receding hairline, his social reserve and awkwardness. Of all the founders, he had the hottest wife. Now, Dolly married a Quaker lawyer. She had a first marriage and had two sons with him. But her husband and one son died in a yellow fever epidemic in 1793. As a single mother, she was in great demand. She did not want for suitors at all. But one of the most ardent was James Madison. And the story is that he saw her either on the street or at some social event and essentially said, "Who is that woman?" And learned who she was and arranged for his, discovered that his good friend from college, Aaron Burr, was renting a room from her mother. So he arranged for Aaron Burr to introduce them. And he was 17 years older. That was not viewed as a great obstacle in those days. I'm not sure it is today either. And on the occasion of that first meeting, I love the note that Dolly sent to a friend that afternoon, which reveals both her playful nature and her sophistication. Because she writes to her friend that she is going to meet the great little Madison. She really captures him. Because, of course, he is short. He's balding. But he also was great. He was wealthy. He was kind. He was intelligent. In a Jane Austen era when the match you made was so important for a woman's life, you could do a great deal worse than James Madison.
0: And you've been listening to David O. Stewart, author of Madison's Gift, telling one heck of a story about James Madison. And my goodness, that partnership between Jefferson and Madison, and by the way, they were soulmates. They grew up the same way, very close to one another. I went to the University of Virginia School of Law, and Jefferson's home, there it is up in Monticello on the hill. Madison's home, not much farther away. And there they were together, forming America's first political party because of their opposition to Hamilton's financial vision for America and that centralization it required. Thus formed the Republican Party, and thus formed the next chapter in Madison's life. More of the story of James Madison here on Our American Stories.

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0: And we we return to Our American Stories and the final portion of our story on James Madison and the partnerships he forged with others that changed this country. When we last left off, David O. Stewart was telling us the story of Madison's most important partnership, one he had with his vivacious wife, Dolly. Let's return to the story.
11: You know, the political philosophers have sort of drained the life out of him to some extent. He could be flirtatious. His few letters to Dolly, they were very rarely apart, but he did write some letters to her. They're warm and loving, long after the first infatuation would have cooled. Although the Madisons never had children of their own and are sometimes imagined as this semi-sad childless couple, they had dozens of nieces and nephews, upwards of 50 as near as I can tell, and they were often with them for weeks on end, sometimes months. Dolly would always see that the young ladies were introduced to suitable potential matches. It's also often missed that the Madisons were a lot of fun. In small groups, James was quick with a quip and humorous anecdote. Dolly was always vivacious and engaging. A niece called her a foe to dullness. One of the entertaining stories is apparently Dolly and James would run races against each other. It was in their retirement, so they weren't looking for a long racetrack. But it gives you a feel for the spirit they had with each other. Indeed, there is an account that in retirement, Dolly, who was always a bit taller than James and became a good bit wider than James, would

0: load him on her back and carry him around the mansion. But I want to emphasize that their fun had a purpose. Through James's 8 years as Secretary of State and 8 as President, Dolly set a bright social tone. She always sought out the most awkward, uncomfortable person in the room to put him or her at their ease. She understood the need to provide glamour and charisma to the government, which, again, was not something James could do. She was called at the time sometimes the Lady Presidentess. We didn't use the term First Lady yet. She had a famous exchange with Henry Clay, which may have been apocryphal, when he was a good friend of hers. They played cards together. They took snuff together. And he is reported once to have said, "Everyone loves Mrs. Madison." And she, of course, responded, "That's because Mrs. Madison loves everybody." And it wasn't strictly speaking true. She actually was better at keeping a grudge than James was. But it seemed to be true. And as we know in politics, that's far more important than what is true. The Madisons freely mixed foreigners and Federalists and Republicans, producing a social swirl that allowed the sinews of policy and politics to form in an informal setting. Sometimes that's a terribly valuable opportunity. Office seekers would come to Dolly and ask her to intercede with the president to get jobs. And as near as we can tell, she was pretty good at it. In fact, she really was a political partner, always a loyal and sure-footed one, who not only warmed his private life, but also helped him forge a new Republican style for the nation. Indeed, the losing Federalist candidate in 1808 claimed that he had lost to Mr. and Mrs. Madison. "I might have had a better chance had I faced Mr. Madison alone." Now, many of you will recall Dolly's shining moment during the War of 1812, which came actually on James's worst day, probably of his entire career. In late August of 1814, the British army had been disembarked from ships in the Chesapeake Bay, marched on Washington. There was a very brief skirmish at Bladensburg, sometimes referred to at the time as the Bladensburg Races, because our militia ran so quickly. Madison had actually gone to the battlefield to try to rally the troops and inspire them, but it just, as I said, was not something he was going to be able to do, and the militia wasn't really going to ever be inspired anyway. So the British marched into Washington and they burned the public buildings. But there was a shining moment, which is right before the British got there, Dolly remembered to take down the portrait of George Washington. We were a republic. We were not a monarchy. We didn't have crown jewels, but we did cherish the memory of George Washington. And this was a presence of mind, a spirit, which was much valued through the country. James Madison was reviled by many of his countrymen after the burning of Washington's public buildings. He was called a coward repeatedly. But people kept a warm spot in their hearts for Dolly. Now, their retirement at Montpelier was generally a happy one. James lived for almost 20 years in retirement. He lived to be 85. From a fellow who was sick much of his life, it was a surprise to him. In his final years, James became increasingly decrepit. He spent his days in his dressing gown and nightcap, but his mind remained bright, his intellect sharp. These years were hard on Dolly. She had to take care of him all the time. She wrote once that his hands and fingers are still so swelled and sore as to be nearly useless, but I lend him mine. He could always be happy with ideas, or at least occupied with ideas in newspapers and books. She needed people, and it was hard for her to be isolated without them. When he died in 1836 at the age of 85, she moved back to Washington City and re-entered the social world, and she lived long enough to have her photograph taken in the Zachary Taylor administration. Her re-entry into Washington's social life was greatly applauded. She had a wonderful time for a few years, but then the money ran out. She had many gifts, but thrift was not among them. Financial management was not among them. She had her own son, Madison's stepson, who was a bit of a wastrel and burned up a lot of money, too. She ended up in a sort of genteel poverty with only a couple of slaves who were sold upon her death. Now, having held forth on two of Madison's productive partnerships, or just one of them, actually, I want to close with a note about Madison himself. I do think he was able to form these partnerships because of who he was. He was not the dry creature of intellect that we sometimes think of. He was referred to by a contemporary as, "I've never seen so much mind in so little matter." But he had a genuineness and an integrity and open-heartedness. These qualities for me shine through in the way he received the news of the Treaty of Ghent, which is the agreement that ended the War of 1812. As I said, he pushed the nation into war, and it didn't go terribly well much of the time. It's February 13, 1815. He's actually living in Octagon House, which still stands over on 17th Street. A rumor arrives that the treaty has been signed with Britain, and a Pennsylvania senator rushes to Octagon House to ask Madison if it's true. The senator found the house dark, the president sitting solitary in his parlor, in perfect tranquility, not even a servant in waiting. The senator asked if the rumor was true. Madison bade him sit down. "I will tell you all I know," he said, then confirmed that he thought there was peace, but he had no official confirmation. The senator recalled with some wonder, but he called the president's self-command on the occasion and greatness of mind. The War of 1812 truly had been Mr. Madison's war, as his opponents called it. It was about principles, not gain. It was fought with a quiet tenacity, sometimes ineptly, and with endless tolerance of those who opposed it. As a friend of Madison's wrote years later, the war had been conducted in perfect keeping with the character of the president, of whom it may be said that no one had to a greater extent firmness, mildness, and self-possession. And when peace came, Madison welcomed it in a darkened house, alone with his thoughts.
1: And a special thanks to David O. Stewart, author of Madison's Gift, and to the U.S. National Archives for allowing us access to this speech he gave there. And we love doing this. We love taking speeches made in the citadels of learning here in America and bringing them to the wider public. And my goodness, the story you heard about all of these partnerships, starting with Hamilton, moving to Jefferson, then to Monroe, and then that last partnership, Dolly. And my goodness, what storytelling. I could just picture in my mind this playful, beautiful woman hauling her husband on her back because she was bigger than him and just running around just for some levity, just for some fun. She brought elegance and style and fun to the administration, things her husband lacked, but things she had, attributes she had in bounty. And when her husband died, she was lonely and reintroduced herself to greater society and had the foresight to save that magnificent portrait of Washington as the British were sacking and burning Washington, D.C. The story of James Madison, in the end, the story of the nation's founding, here on Our American Stories.

0: You're out golfing, you hear all your buddies talking about their investments. And when it comes to gold, silver, and precious metals, you don't really understand what they're talking about, and you don't want to call anybody because they might high-pressure sell you. Well, not at Lear Capital. John Ohanessian is the CEO at Lear Capital, and he's joining us. And I get this question all the time. Physical gold. Why is that so important?
1: Well, it's important because if you believe that one day currency, the dollar in the case of the U.S., is going to be worth less for all sorts of different reasons, you've got another form of currency. Gold's been, throughout the history of the world, been around as currency, and now silver is too. So when we recommend to people, if they're going to get the hard asset, and if they're concerned about the value of the dollar or their currency, their primary currency, then you want to have it, your holdings, the physical holdings, you want them diversified.
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8: A major move. I'm Roxanne Evans, Fox News. President Trump will be meeting with China's Xi Jinping next week, but he's banning some media outlets from the White House before that happens. Fox's Peter Ducey reports.
9: Before the Xi sit-down, the president attends the United Nations General Assembly and plans to huddle with Gulf leaders at a critical moment in the Iran war. Asked to preview his remarks to the UN, the president is reflecting on last year's visit. Hoping to control coverage, President Trump posted today, effective immediately, I am banning fake news CNN, MS Now, and Politico from the White House as a result of their constant reporting fake news.
10: It's really just cumulative stories over the last 2 years. You get sick of it.
9: For decades, CNN, like Fox, has been part of a rotating five-network TV pool, with crews traveling with the president all around the world.
8: Senate Minority Leader Chuck Schumer said on X, quote, at Donald Trump, this is democracy. You will not be able to manipulate the news or hide the truth, end quote. Vice President J.D. Vance hoped to give some Republican candidates a boost in Iowa today.
11: Vice President J.D. Vance touting Republican candidates, including Zach Lane for Iowa governor.
12: He's not plotting constantly on how to get into the next bigger and higher office. He is a man of conviction, and he's a man who cannot be bought or told by anyone what to do.
11: Telling a crowd in Council Bluffs, Lane, a farmer, believes in strong families and is committed to putting parents in charge of their kids' education.
12: Let's get him in the governor's mansion and let's put him to work for the state of Iowa.
11: Lane faces Democrat Rob Sand, the state auditor, in November, who has been campaigning on public safety and cutting costs. Kristen Goodwin, Fox News.
8: And investor Warren Buffett stepped down. 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
6: Still got an accident reported on Loop 1604 northbound approaching Braun Road, causing a 6 to 7 minute delay. Stop and go traffic back to all the way to Shane Field. Loop 1604 eastbound, the entrance ramp coming from I-10 isn't going to be permanently shut down. And then Loop 1604 westbound, the exit ramp to La Cantera Parkway is also going to be shut down while they build a new ramp. I'm William Shotwell, News Radio 1200 WOAI.
13: Plenty hot as we go through this weekend. Temperatures well into the 90s. Dry conditions go on. A few clouds overnight, a low in the mid-70s. Sunshine on Saturday, 97 the high. Heat indices to 101. Sunny weather on Sunday, low 76, a high of 98. I'm meteorologist Mark Thibodeau from the Weather Channel on San Antonio's official weather station, News Radio 1200 WOAI.
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14: Texas is spending $11 billion to string ultra-high voltage power lines as a way to bring more electricity to the state's urban cores. But people whose land will be impacted say there's data out there showing the lines are not needed if power generation is built closer to cities. Landowner Kevin Kennedy says they're not accusing regulators of cooking the books. Instead, they want the best possible plan going forward.
15: Independent verification is necessary regulatory oversight.
14: Kennedy is calling on the Public Utility Commission to pause the project in order to get more input. The PUC has consistently stood behind the line, saying that's needed for grid stability. Dallas Airport's landing high marks from flyers, even as its terminal runs at maximum capacity. According to a J.D. Power Airport Satisfaction Study, Dallas Love Field ranks third among all large North American airports. I'm Carrie Lockie.
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16: Next. Hey, Alfie, what can I get for you?
17: Hey, Nora, just a nice latte, please. How was your weekend?
16: Not bad, thanks. Mainly working here. You?
17: Me? Well, I was battling gods in the afterlife realm, and after lunch, I fought mercenaries. Ooh, could I get oat milk with that latte, please?
16: Yeah, of course.
17: 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So a pretty chill weekend. Oh, and I'll grab an almond croissant, too.
16: Wait, what? That didn't actually happen, right?
17: It happens on PS5.
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0: This is Lee Habib, and this is Our American Stories, and we tell stories about everything here on this show, from the arts to sports and from business to history. And we've got a well of a tale to bring you right now. Jesse Edwards can explain.
1: On November 9th, 1970, a 45-foot-long, 8-ton sperm whale washed ashore on the Central Oregon coast, just outside the town of Florence.
2: After all these years, it's amazing that this thing has come back to life again. But every once in a while, it pops up.
3: It's an aroma that still lingers. It was one of the worst smells I've ever encountered.
4: Words cannot describe the smell. It was in my nostrils for a solid week.
1: The whale carcass remained rotting on the beach for over a week, and nobody knew what to do about it. It was too big to bury, it stunk too much to cut into smaller pieces, and burning it was out of the question. At the time,

0: This guy says, anyhow, he says, I'm going to have everybody up there on the top of those dunes far away. And I says, yeah, and I'm going to be the furthest SOB down that way. They made a big spectacle of waving their hats, their hard hats in the air, and went clear everybody away and all this, all clear.
1: The dynamite was buried under the whale on the leeward side so that most of the mammal would be blown towards the sea. The crowds of people that had come to see the whale be blown to bits were pushed back a quarter of a mile to safety. The dynamite was detonated at 3:45 p.m. The chunks of rotten whale blubber raining down on the spectators. Walter Ummenhofer saw it all happen.
0: And they touched that sucker off, and let me tell you, that thing went up, and it was the biggest mushroom cloud you ever seen, and it was red and white and black, and it was nothing but guts and blood and gunk.
1: Carried by strong coastal winds, a cloud of putrid whale fluids moved inland.
0: So everybody all of a sudden start realizing that, oh my God, here it comes. In this mist,
2: we were covered, we were permeated with redness and the smell.
1: Those who witnessed the explosion agree that the next few moments seemed to last forever. It soon became apparent that what should have been little pieces of whale turned out to be big ones.
2: And this stuff starts hitting the ground. Boom, boom, boom, boom, boom. And all of a sudden you realize, my God, I could be killed by whale blubber here.
0: And I'm watching this one piece. There's a big piece up there. It's kind of flubbering and floating around.
2: And we ran. We literally ran.
0: And it just absolutely stopped. And it came flat down. And kaboom.
1: Right on top of Walter Ummenhofer's 1969 Oldsmobile.
0: It was a neat car. I just got it from Dunham's, and it was a Regency. And like I say, the funny thing about their slogan is, it was a whale of a deal. Well, I got a hell of a whale of a deal.
1: Within 2 days, the state of Oregon wrote Walter a check for the full retail value of his car. The blast blasted blubber beyond all believable bounds, yet only some of the whale was disintegrated. The majority of the whale carcass remained on the beach for the Oregon Highway Division to clean up. Due to damage that was caused to local property, whales that are found beached in Oregon are now buried where they're found. And you may be wondering what happened to the man who decided it was a good idea to use 1,000 pounds of dynamite to blow up the beached whale. George Thornton.
3: Is there any chance it might be more than a one-day job?
4: If there's any large chunks left.
1: In his official report back in 1970, he declared the operation a success, which helps to explain what happened to his career just 6 months later.
5: He got promoted.
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6: And great job, as always, to Jesse Edwards, who always manages to find these quirky and yet ultimately American stories. 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My goodness, I just keep thinking about the smell. The exploding whale of Florence, Oregon. That story here on Our American Stories.

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0: This is Lee Habib, and this is Our American Stories. Danny Trejo's story is a remarkable journey from a troubled youth and 11 years in and out of California prisons, including San Quentin, to become a beloved Hollywood actor. Known for his tough, tattooed look, he's appeared in movies such as Desperado, Machete, From Dusk Till Dawn, Spy Kids, and Heat, always ensuring his villainous characters face consequences. Here's Danny Trejo sharing his story at an Alcoholics Anonymous meeting.
10: I came out of prison in 1969. I had a year clean coming out. I got clean in Soledad State Prison. I was in the hole. Me, Ray Pacheco, Henry Quijada, we were involved in a very serious prison riot. And some people got hurt really bad. And inciting a riot is a gas chamber offense. And Ray Pacheco socked a free person. That's a gas chamber offense. Henry Quijada ruptured the coach. That's definitely a gas.

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0: chamber offense, and it was alleged that I threw a rock and hit Lieutenant Givens in the head. And that's definitely a gas chamber offense. So, 1968, Cinco de Mayo. Everybody thinks Cinco de Mayo means 5th of May. But if you're like a real Mexican, I mean from the heart, yeah. Cinco de Mayo means get bail money. Ninety-nine 99% of the Mexicans do not even know what Cinco de Mayo is celebrating. You know what I mean? Just like, let's get drunk. It's just a get drunk day. That's, tequila was invented for Cinco de Mayo, okay? Because you can go to jail and not even know why. And so Cinco de Mayo, 1968, that was when that riot started. And the first time I ever heard about Alcoholics Anonymous was in 1959, right? And me and about 20 friends, a whole carload, were cruising down Van Nuys Boulevard in my neighborhood. And right on the corner of Lev Street and Van Nuys Boulevard, there was this huge craftsman's house. And there's about 30 cars parked in front of this house. Now, the neighborhood that I grew up in, Pacoima, two cars in front of a house means they got guests, you know. Well, there was always like one car, a Chevy on blocks in the front, you know. But so here we, hey, there's something going on. This the murder capital of Los Angeles was Pacoima. And they're not inviting the murderers. What the hell's wrong with them? You know? And it's like, it was like this revelation. Wait a minute. They can't do this. And we stopped the car, went to the trunk of the car to get the tools necessary to crash events. We got tire irons, hammers, pieces of pipe. I had a case of beer, three bottles of wine, half pint of whiskey. I was already loaded on second Red Devils pills. I had a 38 snub nose, and we proceeded to crash this event. You know, kicked in the. You have to. You can't like walk up to an event, like knock on the door. You know, lock the door and call the cops. You know, so we kicked in the door and everybody rushed in. And the first thing we saw was a big sign that said, "We care." Only kids. And we're trying to. There's only two greetings you can get when you crash an event, either. Everybody rushes to the opposite side of the room. That means they're willing to throw this event in your honor. Or they rush to the side of the room you're on. Usually the athlete parties. They usually rush to the side of the room you're on. That means they're not, you know. No. We got the stupidest greeting in the world. We had all these old people. I hate saying old people because they were like 40. You know. They come rushing at us. Hi, I'm Bob. Hey. And it's hard shaking hands, holding a case of beer, three bottles of wine, half pint of whiskey, loaded on pills. And I'm trying to get out of here, right? And this guy stops me, introduces himself, and says, Danny, I've been on the program 8 years. Now, I don't know what the program in juvenile hall is like. 4 months, you know what I mean? What you're talking about, a program you can't get out of this house? And and he says, I've been sober 8 years. Stupid thing to say to a guy holding a case of beer, three bottles of wine. I haven't wanted to drink. And when he said that, I can never remember, even at 15 years of age, not wanting to drink. My uncle turned me on to grass when I was 8 years old, gave me a fix when I was 12. I started drinking right after that. And that's one of the reasons I had a tough time like identifying in AA, because everybody always talked about everything they lost. I had a car, a boat, a cabin in Mammoth. And I was drinking scotch. Scotch, I went to bourbon. I think that's a step down. I don't know. I have no idea. I lost some material wealth. I ended up losing all my material wealth drinking wine in the morning in an alley. And everybody goes, oh, my God. Here, I started drinking wine in the morning in an alley. So I started drinking. I shot heroin with my uncle. And I said, wait a minute, it's tough shooting heroin when you're 13 years old. And we started stealing wine out of Dale's Market. And so this guy said, Danny, look, why don't you put that stuff outside and join us? And I said, shut up, old man. Because everybody in my neighborhood, understand, knew that we were going to the, you go to juvenile hall, you go to youth authority, you go to camp, and you go to the pen. Everybody I knew, that's what they did. That was the road to recovery, I guess. I don't know. And this guy whispers the curse of Alcoholics Anonymous. He says, Danny, if you leave this program, you're going to die, go insane, or go to jail. Do you understand? It's like from now on, you might forget everybody in this room. You will not forget this Mexican. You won't. When you see those lights in a cop car behind you, bang, bang, bang, bang, bang, bang, bang, and you know you're drunk or you know you're loaded, watch the lights. The lights go, die, go insane, go to jail. Die, go insane, go to jail. Die, go insane, go to jail. They do. They do, I swear to God. It's like, watch them die, go insane. So I'm going back and forth to prison. You know, I just did everything. My uncle showed me how to do robberies. That's what we did. But you have to understand, knowing about Alcoholics Anonymous, I learned about Alcoholics Anonymous in prison. I met my sponsor in 1962 in prison. I was inside. He was outside. And he was a speaker, and a guy named Johnny Harris. And I'll never forget, he said, he looked at me, man, he goes, the only thing that's going to beat you to San Quentin is the headlights on the bus. I thought that was a compliment. You got that right, homie. And I see this guy like four times in different penitentiaries. He's outside, I'm inside. You know? So I learned about Alcoholics Anonymous. I started a Narcotics Anonymous meeting in Soledad State Prison. And since Soledad, like I said, in 1968, I'm sitting in that hole. And I'm thinking, I'm through. I'm done.
1: And you've been listening to Danny Trejo tell his story. And what a story it is. Well, it starts early with an uncle of his teaching him all the things he thinks matter in life. And that is, well, he shows him how to do robberies. He introduces him to drugs and to alcohol. Not exactly the way to start off a life. When we come back, more of Danny Trejo's story on Our American Stories.
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12: Next. Hey, Alfie. What can I get for you?
13: Hey, Nora. Just a nice latte, please. How was your weekend?
12: 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Mainly working here. You?
13: Me? Well, I was battling gods in the afterlife realm, and after lunch, I fought mercenaries. Ooh, could I get oat milk with that latte, please?
12: Yeah, of course.
13: And then Sunday was mostly fighting supervillains. So a pretty chill weekend. Oh, and I'll grab an almond croissant, too.
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1: And we continue with our American stories and the story of Danny Trejo's redemptive journey from death row to Hollywood. Let's pick up where we last left off. Here's Danny.
0: I'm remembering every teacher that I ever had wrote amazing potential all through school. I failed, but I had amazing potential. every probation officer I ever had. Unbelievable potential. But I'm violating this inmate. Yeah, you know, I'm going back to jail. Yeah. Parole officer, same thing. Amazing. I had a lot of potential. Now, when you have a lot of potential and you're in the hole in Soledad and you might go to the gas chamber, your potential don't mean that much. And it's like you wonder what happened. But if you know about these programs, you got this thing. It didn't have to happen. You didn't listen. Remember? Yeah, and it's like you've got this program back here telling you about, hey, it doesn't have to be this way. And so I'm thinking I'm going to the gas chamber. Right. I remember asking God, just let me die with dignity. And I'll say your name every day. And I will do whatever I can for my fellow man. And by the grace of God, we had a DJ reject. They sent the charges to the district attorney, and he rejected it. I got out August 23rd, 1969. That's when I got out of the joint. And I've been clean and sober ever since. Let me tell you, you're not clapping for me. You're clapping for what God's done with me. I didn't have a thing to do with it. And so, you know, like everything good that has happened to me has happened as a direct result of helping someone else. Everything. I had no social skills whatsoever. If you were on fire, I wouldn't care unless you owed me money. I wasn't like a sharing, caring person. I come out of the pen and I make this promise, right? You know, because I thought it was just going to be a couple of years and they were going to kill me. And it wasn't. God fooled me and gave me the rest of my life. He's okay, now hold up, you do this. So now I got to say his name every day. I say it 8, 9, 10, 12, 30 times a day. And every morning, you know what, dear Heavenly Father, let me help anybody I come into contact with. That's my prayer. And it's all about being of service. This whole thing, I have seen people pray. They got shrines in their houses and they do. It's just, that doesn't matter if you're not being of service. So we get here, however we get here, and we bring our bag with us, this bag of junk, this bag of secrets. And we're only as sick as our secrets. And I did not know how to do an inventory when I got here. And I'm in the meeting, and this guy just says, you're only as sick as your secrets. Whoa. That, wow. You know what I mean? Boy, am I screwed. And I started, like, I wrote down these secrets. Just I wrote down about, there's only about 10 of them. You know, I still got about 15, 20 more, and I remember I had them in my pocket for like 3 weeks. And Frankie, what's wrong? I want to show you my inventory, my secrets. And okay, so 3 o'clock in the morning after the late meeting, because that's all we did, go to meetings. And so out in front of a place called behind the Allen Nest in the alley, we lit a fire in a trash can and we're standing there. And I give him this inventory of 10 secrets written on a gas bill. And I gave it to Frank, and he was reading it. He goes, wow, you did that, Dan? Yeah. Do you like it? Yeah. I guess so. You did it again. And so then I'll never forget, he tore it up and threw it in this fire, in the smoke. And he says, now, every time you think about one of these things, you got to remember you've given it to God in the smoke. It's God's. So it doesn't matter how you do that. Man, I've seen people try to work perfect. There's no such thing with the perfection. We don't deal with perfection. All we want to do is just get next to God. It's just admitting that I'm powerless. Do you understand? That's all it is. Admitting I'm powerless. Wait a minute. I am powerless. Take this. I said everything good that's ever happened to me has happened as a direct result of helping someone else. I got into the movie business on a 12-step call. I went to just work with this kid. And it happened to be on the movie set of a movie called Runaway Train, John Voight and Eric Roberts. I walked onto this movie set, I thought it was the cutest thing I'd ever seen in my life. All these guys were walking around acting like convicts. It was like, you know, hey, get out of the way, mother. Just really growling. And, you know, prison is probably the most polite place you'll ever be. Because if I'm a murderer and you're a murderer, I don't want to offend you. You know, it's like that simple. And you don't want to offend me. So, but they have this thing of everybody running around pushing people. It doesn't work that way, you know. And so this guy says, hey, do you want to be in this movie? And I said, what do I got to do? He said, do you want to be an extra? I said, extra what? He says, can you act like a convict? So I'll give it a shot. Give me a blue shirt. I take off my shirt. I got that big tattoo. The tattoo I got on my chest, it doesn't say I love America. It doesn't say mom. It says, oh, this guy was in prison. Yes. Prison tattoo, needle and thread. And so he said, leave your shirt off. So I'm standing there with no shirt, like, just taking this all in, and I'm looking at this guy. He looks familiar. He comes over and says, hey, you're Danny Trejo. I go, yes. I saw you win the lightweight and the welterweight title up in San Quentin. I go, you're Eddie Bunker. I knew this guy. This guy was in prison with me. He says, what are you doing here, Danny? I says, oh, hanging out with this kid. They're going to give me $50 for acting like a convict. And he says, are you still boxing? I go, yeah, I'm 40 years old, homie. I train, but I don't want to get hit in the face anymore. He says, we need somebody to train one of the actors how to box. I said, what's it pay? He says, $320 a day. He says, no, you got to be careful because this actor's really high strung. He might sock you. I started training an actor named Eric Roberts how to box for the movie called Runaway Train. And Eric respected me, and he would do whatever I told him to do. And the director, who didn't understand movie stars are very high strung. They suck. And that was the start of my career. From that day to right now, I've done over 380 movies. Everything good that has happened to me has happened as a direct result of help of someone else. I don't know how many times I can say that. I don't know how many times I can say, I am so blessed. I am so blessed just to be alive. We all wait for that miracle. I live the miracle every day. God bless you. Thank you very, very much.
1: And a terrific job on the production and editing by our own Greg Hengler. And a special thanks to Danny Trejo for sharing his story with us. For more, pick up his memoir, Trejo, My Life of Crime, Redemption, and Hollywood. And my goodness, him talking about himself, that tagline that was on him from the time he was young, amazing potential. Him saying those words don't mean much when you're in the hole in prison. Then came his release, his miraculous release, and he has been sober ever since. Everything good for me happened by helping someone else. He said it again and again, service, be of service to others, get out of yourself. The story of Danny Trejo's redemptive journey from death row to Hollywood on Our American Stories. Spending time outdoors? 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

0: strong with Big Noon Kickoff live from London for the Union Jack Classic. 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

0: continue with our American stories. John Bunyan was a preacher in Bedford, England. He's the author of The Pilgrim's Progress, which he wrote in 1676 while in prison for preaching without a license. This book quickly found its way onto ships that carried it to the New World. In America, the book was so popular that, it was said, familiarity with the book was considered the mark of being a good American. Louisa May Alcott's famous novel, Little Women, mentions that the sisters often read the book. Harriet Beecher Stowe considered it to be her favorite book apart from the Bible, and often read and taught it to her children. With that, let's take a listen to the story of the Pilgrim's Progress.
1: In the year 1676, a poor tinker named John Bunyan was imprisoned in Bedford Jail. While he was there, he started to write one of the most famous books in the English language, and everything is told as if it happened in a dream. "I dreamed," he says, "that I saw a man with a book in his hand and a great burden on his back. As he read the book, he began to weep. Then, in a lamentable voice, he cried out, 'What shall I do to be saved?' For he lived in the city of destruction, which he learnt from his book was doomed to be burnt with fire from heaven, and everyone who lived there would perish in the flames."
2: The Pilgrim's Progress is a spiritual allegory that follows the path of Christian, an everyman character weighed down by his burden of sin. He leaves the city of destruction and learns that nothing can remove his burden other than the cross of Christ. The over 3 centuries old novel begins behind bars. Its author, John Bunyan, opens with a sentence of luminous simplicity that has the haunting compulsion of the hook in a great melody.
3: "As I walked through the wilderness of this world, I lighted on a certain place where was a den, and I laid me down in that place to sleep. And as I slept, I dreamed a dream."
2: A den is a prison. You see, Charles II, the King of England, passed a law forbidding people to preach unless they had a license from the state. But you couldn't get a license unless you agreed with the tax-supported Anglican Church. And Bunyan certainly didn't. On one such occasion, he was asked to stop preaching, and he would be set free. He replied, "If you release me today, I will preach tomorrow." Those now famous words led to a nearly 12-year imprisonment for unlawful preaching. It was during this time that he began to pen his classic work. Published in February of 1678, it quickly became one of the most popular stories of all time. Over 100,000 copies were sold within his lifetime alone. And today, with 250 million copies sold, it is one of the most widespread books in existence. It is a book every American had been exposed to until the last few decades. It has been translated into over 200 languages, and it has never been out of print. As with everything in this story, there is no hiding the truth about who the characters are and what they want with the protagonist. For example, Christian encounters people named Piety, Simple, Sloth, Presumption, Faithful, Talkative, Crafty, or Little Faith. And the readers see each character live up to its name. And throughout the story, Christian is being overcome by his burden of sin, which is literally a massive Santa-sized pack on his back that he is incapable of delivering himself from.
4: Pilgrim continued upon his way as the enemy of his soul increased his efforts against the traveler.
2: On his way to the celestial city, Christian is diverted by the secular ethics of Mr. Worldly Wiseman.
5: "How rude of me. My name is Wiseman, Worldly Wiseman. You, of course, will have heard of my family. We are high stock, we are, if I do say so. Oh, yes, yes. Ask us anything, anything you like, and you will find the answer."
2: Who urges him to lead a practical, happy existence apart from Christ.
5: "Evangelist. Dullards, the whole lot of them. They are pilgrim. Dullards, dullards. His way, utter foolishness.
2: He instead encourages Christian...
5: I want to help you.
2: ...to seek deliverance from his burden through law and rule-keeping.
5: I perceive you are a religious man, which is good, good, very good. The world needs more religious people. It does, pilgrim, it does.
2: With the help of Mr. Legality and his son, Civility, from the Village of Morality.
5: Mr. Legality will show you how to be rid of that burden of yours.
2: Evangelist meets the wayward Christian and shows him that Mr. Worldly Wise Man, yes. Mr. Legality, yes. And his son, Civility, are false guides, yes. Descended from slaves who look to enslave other would-be pilgrims.
3: When Christians unto carnal men give ear, out of their way they go and pay for it dear. For Master Worldly Wise Man can but show a saint the way to bondage and to woe.
2: Then as Christian walks along the wall of salvation, he sees Christ's tomb and cross. At this vision, his burden falls to the ground. The journey continues along a road filled with monsters and spiritual terrors. Christian confronts such emblematic characters as Giant Despair, Ignorance, and the demons of the Valley of the Shadow of Death. Often disguised as something that would help him, evil continues to accompany Christian on his journey, but friends hopeful and faithful also join him. The two enter the wicked town of Vanity and visit its famous fair called Vanity Fair, which lasts year-round.
6: Indeed, there are stalls where every foolish trifle in the world is up for sale. In addition, you could buy titles and honours and preferment to high office and vain pleasures and empty delights of every kind. It is an institution of long standing, artfully set up by the Prince of the Demons, Beelzebub himself, in a place through which all who are pilgrims and strangers in this world must pass when going to the Celestial City. Many, it is feared, get no further on their way.
2: They resist temptation and are mocked by the townspeople.
5: Why aren't you buying our merchandise? Buy, buy, buy.
2: Eventually, the citizens of Vanity imprison Christian and Faithful for mocking their local religion. Faithful defends himself at his trial and is executed, rising to heaven after death. But Christian escapes and continues his journey. With his new companion, Hopeful, they vanquish many enemies before arriving at the Celestial City with the line that still reverberates through the English literary tradition. So he passed over, and all the trumpets sounded for him on the other side. There's no book in English apart from the Bible to equal Bunyan's masterpiece for the range of its readership or its influence on writers as diverse as William Thackeray, Charlotte Bronte, Nathaniel Hawthorne, E.E. Cummings, Mark Twain, C.S. Lewis, John Steinbeck, and even Enid Blyton. Huckleberry Finn speaks for many readers when recalling his Mississippi education, he says.
7: There were some books, too, piled up perfectly exact on each corner of the table. One was a big family Bible full of pictures. One was Pilgrim's Progress, about a man that left his family. It didn't say why. I read considerable in it now and then. The statements was interesting, but tough.
2: In Hollywood terms, the novel has a perfect arc. While Pilgrim's Progress charts the arc of the Christian journey, it's not limited to the Christian experience. Truly, the brilliance of John Bunyan is realized in his astute understanding and the following portrayal of the human journey and condition as seen through Christian's eyes. Bunyan had a wonderful ear for the rhythms of colloquial speech, and his allegorical characters come to life in dialogue that never fails to advance the narrative. Story is one thing. The simple clarity and beauty of Bunyan's prose is something else. Braided together, style and content unite to make The Pilgrim's Progress a timeless classic.
0: And a terrific job on the production, editing, and storytelling by our own Greg Hengler. And what a story you heard about Pilgrim's Progress. Until 30 years or so ago, this was a staple in every American home. I leave it to you to judge why that might be so. The story of Pilgrim's Progress here on Our American Stories.
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14: Iran. I'm Deborah Valentine, Fox News. Hundreds of Iranians gathering Friday for a government-organized rally, many pledging a willingness to take up arms against the U.S. Meantime, Washington continues its two-pronged approach at fighting Iran, both militarily and economically. The White House announcing they're cracking down on cryptocurrency to try and drain Iran's finances.
15: This is the first time that the Treasury Department is using Operation Economic Outcast to crack down on a digital asset. The sanctions here that the Trump administration is calling a bit an exchange called BitBank that is processing fees for ships going through the Strait of Hormuz. The sanctions say that the bank then routes hundreds of millions of dollars into the IRGC for the ships passing through the strait. Now, in a statement about the move, the Treasury Secretary Scott Bessent says designations of Iranian digital asset infrastructure make it perfectly clear that efforts to finance the Iranian regime using cryptocurrencies are not beyond OFAC. Reach.
14: That's Fox Business Network's Edward Lawrence reporting from the White House. The fate of the Kennedy Center in the nation's capital remains uncertain at this time. Here's Fox's Kristen Goodwin with more.
16: President Trump speaking about the Kennedy Center Friday.
17: The place is a dump. It's been a dump for years. It's lost money for years. I can turn it around, fix it.
16: The president saying this week the Performing Arts Center would not be renovated and could be ripped down if courts shoot down his plan to rename it after him, arguing it needs government support to stay open. A tribute to former President John F. Kennedy, the building closed Wednesday, sparking more questions as President Trump was seen reading a poster about its demolition. A federal judge this week ruling President Trump's name can't be added to the building's exterior. With
14: Fox's Kristen Goodwin reporting. 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
13: The WOAI Traffic Center.
18: Still got an accident reported on Loop 1604 northbound approaching Grand Road, causing a 6 to 7 minute delay. Stop and go traffic backed up all the way to Shane Field. Loop 1604 eastbound, the engine tram coming from I-10 isn't going to be permanently shut down. And then Loop 1604 westbound, the exit ramp to La Cantera Parkway is also going to be shut down while they build a new ramp. I'm William Shotwell, News Radio 1200 WOAI.
19: Plenty hot as we go through this weekend. Temperatures well into the 90s. Dry conditions go on. A few clouds overnight, a low in the mid-70s. Sunshine on Saturday, 97 the high. Heat indices to 101. Sunny weather on Sunday, low 76, a high of 98. I'm meteorologist Mark Thibodeau from the Weather Channel on San Antonio's official weather station, News Radio 1200 WOAI.
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20: Texas is spending $11 billion to string ultra-high voltage power lines as a way to bring more electricity to the state's urban cores. But people whose land will be impacted say there's data out there showing the lines are not needed if power generation is built closer to cities. Landowner Kevin Kennedy says they're not accusing regulators of cooking the books. Instead, they want the best possible plan going forward.
21: Independent verification is necessary regulatory oversight.
20: Kennedy is calling on the Public Utility Commission to pause the project in order to get more input. The PUC has consistently stood behind the line, saying that's needed for grid stability. Dallas Airport's landing high marks from flyers, even as its terminal runs at maximum capacity. According to a J.D. Power airport satisfaction study, Dallas Love Field ranks third among all large North American airports. I'm Carrie Lockie.
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27: 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My name's Rich Barra, and tonight I'm your host for Coast to Coast AM. Thank you, George Norrie, for asking me to step in. And tonight we're going somewhere dark because there's things that have followed human beings for thousands of years. Ghosts, curses, voices from the dead, things seen from the corner of an eye that disappear when you turn to look. That feeling that someone or something has just walked

0: things that followed you home. Or that one experience you've spent years trying to convince yourself never really happened. Keep the lights down low for me. Pour another cup of coffee. We got a lot going on. Whether you're driving through the New Mexico desert on a dark highway or you're staring at the ceiling trying to get to sleep, I'm here with you. I am in the Arizona desert. We will sail into the mystic together. When we come back, Wendy Mata. This is Coast to Coast AM.
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0: Welcome back to Coast AM. I'm your host, Rich Barra. Wendy Mata is a fifth-generation Bruja Curandera, initiated shaman and fire priestess. She is the founder of Bruja Power Botanica and a dedicated guide on the path to reclaiming one's inner power. Wendy shares the ancient wisdom of Mexico wherever she goes through in-person and online events for the first time ever. New guest here. Welcome, Wendy, to Coast AM. Hey.
5: Hello. Thank you for having me.
0: Yeah, I met you kind of via the telephone earlier this week on my other radio show, John Jay and Rich in the Morning. We had a pretty good time, but we were really talking about family curses. And your story is so interesting. I think maybe what we should do before we start getting into generational curses and such, I want to hear about your sort of sordid beginnings with this, because you were born into this life, but didn't really get into this life until a little bit later, right?
5: Yes, I became a bruja full time in 2021.
0: And we say
5: in 2021.
0: Well, oh yes, so before, but and you say bruja, right?
5: Yes, bruja curandera.
0: yeah, boy, that's fun to say. That actually makes it sound even cooler. So you're a fifth generation. So growing up in that world, what's it like for you as a kid, being around this stuff?
5: So people often ask me this question, what is the difference between your life and the life of others that didn't grow up in magic? And I don't know how life is without it. I remember growing up going to witness family members doing limpias, which is energy cleansings that we do in Mexico. I remember family members healing with plants, with prayer, with dances, with rain, with earth, and kind of living a little bit of a different life. We do believe in science. We do go to doctors, but first we tried all the traditional methods.

0: before we get into the medical system. And it was really interesting because I grew up talking to the dead, seeing ghosts, seeing spirits, and realizing that not everybody had that life was quite shocking to me.
1: You know, what's kind of interesting too is it's so I come from, you know, an Italian Catholic family, and I always say the Italians and the Mexican culture is a lot closer than you think, especially the family dynamic of it. And, you know, my grandmother and great grandmother, they would talk about ghosts all the time. They would talk about spirits. They would talk about the eye, the evil eye, all the time. And that's prevalent in Mexican culture too. Why do you think it is still so prevalent, and in America it kind of gets a little bit like, ah, that's not real?
0: I think one of those things that if you grow up with it, that becomes part of your belief system. And when you're growing up and then you kind of learn the signs of what mal de ojo, that's how we call it in Mexico, what mal de ojo mojo is, you give it a representation in your life. If you have a headache, you think it's mal de ojo. If you're feeling ill, you think it's mal de ojo. If you cannot sleep, you think it's mal de ojo. It's almost like a reality includes mal de ojo. And we first have to, I think it's similar to in the Italian tradition, I believe, which we use eggs to cleanse our energy. So yeah, we have to go through the process of limpias to remove the mal de ojo from our body. And for what I have witnessed in my life and the life of other people, about 80% of the headaches and 80% of the illness and 80% of the things actually do go away when you do a limpia.
1: And, you know, I guess that's not true because, you know, I have some family members that are from the South, and the you know, people there seem to have traditions too, where it's like, yeah, well, if you break a mirror, you need to go bury it in a river somewhere. So they have we all have our traditions, and I want to hear about those tonight
0: right
1: too. As people get into it, the things that maybe your grandmother taught you that you still do, like what's the throwing the salt over your back or over your shoulder? What is that one?
0: It's just to eliminate the possibility of throwing the salt not in the shoulder to give you a curse.
1: You don't want to throw salt directly into your shoulder. Is that the deal? That's bad?
0: Yes. Yes. Or put it in a margarita if that's your thing too, I guess.
1: So you spent a lot of time. How does somebody who grows up in, forgive my poverty of language here, but let me say it like this. In a family full of witches, how do you go from that into cybersecurity? What's the path? Because that seems sort of not adjacent.
0: Well, a lot of witches and brujas have a really strong impact in equipment and technology.
1: That makes sense.
0: Yeah, we touch a computer, we touch a light bulb, we touch something, and it can either break or glitch. So when I was a kid, my brother used to call me manos de estómago, which is like basically everything that you touch goes to, you know, the toilet.
1: Yes.
0: A little frustrated. Yeah, I was a little frustrated with that. So I thought, what I'm going to do is that I'm going to be an engineer and I'm going to learn how to fix the things that I break.
1: Ah, okay.
0: But so you ended in technology because of that.
1: For 25 years, though, that wasn't just a step in a direction. You really got ensconced in that world.
0: Yes.
1: Is there a similarity between tracking down a cyber bug and cleansing a cursed family? Is there some parallels?
0: Actually, yes. It's very interesting because the type of job that I have, people used to pay me to solve problems that nobody else could figure out why. I actually traveled the world fixing the problems that nobody else could figure out why. And now that I am not in cybersecurity, I can say it, but I used to just go talk to the spirits in the buildings. I used to talk to the spirits of the servers. I used to talk to the ancestors of the people in the production line. And I used to ask them, can you please point me into what is failing? So I've always used my ability to talk to spirits and talk to the dead for many different things. It also did in technology. So the difference really, I think everything is energy, right? So there's not a lot of difference. And yes, there's a lot of abstract concepts in technology that they're not necessarily spiritual. But when you combine both, you become, I guess, I don't know what the word is, but you have different capacities and abilities that other people doesn't have.
1: That's pretty interesting to me. So from a person who's been schooled in engineering and gone through, this is the way IT works and a system works, you can tell me definitively that there is energy from the other side. There are curses. There are things that go bump in the night that maybe you can't explain. But you're saying, even from an engineering standpoint, for 25 years, that is 100% real.
0: Yes, absolutely.
1: So take me to the moment for you when something that your family believed maybe hit you as, oh, this is real. I know you grew up with it, but something that had the impact on you that, oh, okay, the veil is thin.
0: So when I was a kid, I used to have an imaginary friend. I don't know. I don't believe it was an imaginary friend. It was actually a ghost that lived in my house. Her name was Letty. And this probably was between the age of 5 and 9. And I remember my sister kind of like joking a little bit with me and saying, if she's actually real, you need to ask her to turn on and turn off the light. So I did. And we had had conversations about ghosts in our family our entire life. And I believe in them. But it wasn't until that day that I talked to Letty, the ghost that was living in my mom's house, that she turned off the light of the living room when I asked her to turn off the light that I believed. And it was actually a running joke in my family that if we needed to turn on and turn off the light of the living room, she will do it. So I grew up with a ghost that was very friendly, that will turn on and turn off the light. Also,
1: that's
0: when
1: handy.
0: My brothers, yeah, right, right. And when and we didn't have remote controls back then, right?
1: So right.
0: When
1: could
0: my
1: she do that?
0: Brothers had my, yeah, she will also change the channels. Yes.
1: And she wasn't getting part-time money? That sounds like a personal assistant.
0: Right? I should probably go back to my mom's house and live her
1: some
0: candy.
1: Yeah, no kidding.
0: She's still there.
1: If you could get her to unload the dishwasher, then I'd be impressed.
0: Wouldn't that be amazing?
1: Wouldn't that? So when you talk about things like a possession, which I know you've seen a lot of, what do those look like from your perspective? How is that different than, you know, like what we see in The Exorcist and the movies and all that?
0: I cannot say that what we see in movies is not real, because movies are based many times on the human experience, right? I haven't had the opportunity to see that. I don't know if I want to see it, but the type of possessions and spirits that I have seen in people are very different. I've seen people changing completely, like being not themselves anymore. I have seen humans who become shells. So a shell is somebody that their soul leaves their body and then a spirit enters their body.
1: Now that's scary. That's really scary.
0: Right. Yes,
1: and
0: absolutely.
1: So you're... Your whole face looks different. Now, not to get off on a tangent here, but I feel like we've seen celebrities that have happened too. That you're like, oh,
0: yes.
1: they need medication, or maybe they're on drugs. Like to me, they look totally different. Even like their teeth look different. That to me seems like something way deeper than just using drugs is happening.
0: Yes, and actually, like, drugs can be a gateway to somebody leaving their body, because they're checking out so much from the reality that in this checkout, something can come and inhabit their bodies, and then they never leave. So you see this complete change in their bodies, in their eyes, in their teeth, in their presence, in their voice, in their behaviors, because they are somebody different.
1: When you say bruja, how do you say the second word?
0: Curandera.
1: Curandera. What does that mean in English? Translate that for me.
0: The translation will be witch and healer.
1: Okay. And that is the name of your book, by the way. And I'm interested in this book for a lot of reasons, but the first thing that hit me were the colors that you chose for the book. Tell me about that.
0: When I was working with a publisher on the cover, I was asking them to choose something that will represent Mexico and that will represent the Day of the Dead. So some of the flowers on the book are the representation of the cempasúchil. And then there is also monarch butterflies on the cover.
1: Mm-hmm.
0: And then the last thing that is very interesting on the book that it was done on purpose is that in the front, there is something that looks like a cup, which is actually called a sahumador.
1: It looks like a chalice, though. It looks like something you would see in church.
0: Yes. So what you do is that you put a charcoal inside of this chalice, and then you put copal, which is a resin that we use for spiritual cleansing. So the purpose of having this sahumador or chalice in the front of the book is that it helps cleanse the path of the people that has it.
1: And we should tell everybody right now that are listening that it's linked up at Coast to Coast AM. So I think it's fascinating. I think you're fascinating. And during the course of the night, will you tell us, maybe if we don't have a bruja available to us, some things we can do if we feel like maybe we're being followed around by bad luck or a spirit or some kind of not great energy? Are there things you can do without a like a licensed practicing bruja that you can do to kind of clear your house, clear the path? Are there some things, practices that you can do on your own?
0: Yeah, anybody can do it. Anybody has the ability to cleanse their energy, heal their energy, and align themselves to spirit. You don't have to be a bruja or a curandera to do it. So I can tell you, practice this now or later, whenever you want.
1: In Practical Magic, that movie, Practical Magic 2, is out right now. It follows, you know, the story of like a family. Anybody falls in love with these, they're cursed. It's a generational curse. And anybody that they fall in love with will die. And in this case, those curses are generational. Can curses be generational?
0: Yes, they can.
1: They can? They follow?
0: Yes.
1: That's no fair. We have nothing to do.
0: There's actually a study of epigenetics, right, which traces the DNA of our ancestors and their sicknesses and how they follow us. So it's very similar, but in this case, it's the spiritual and the emotional. But sometimes we are the ones that are meant to break the curses. Sometimes a lot of people that are going through a lot of things in life usually is because they are the ones that are meant to change the history of their families.
1: Okay, so you may have been born to break the curse.
0: Yes.
1: Okay, because it's not enough that I don't have to deal with my grandparents, like, you know, glaucoma and high blood pressure. I got to inherit that too.
0: Right.
1: That's not enough. That's wild. Have you ever started a cleanse or any kind of practice and thought, uh-oh, this one's a lot, that it was more?
0: Yes.
1: Okay, can you tell me about that?
0: So there is a lot of betrayal that runs in my family line. Pretty much every single woman in my family has been cheated by someone, or they have had relationships that are friendships or partnerships that have been very complicated. So when something really funky happened to me in 2014, I started to make a list of all the women in my family that had gone through it, because I decided that it ended with me. I have a daughter, and I don't want my daughter to go through the same stuff. So I did what we call a timeline cleansing, right? I went through the entire timeline, mine and my ancestors, to try to figure out where that originated. And then I talked to the spirits of each of my ancestors, asking them for their permission to release the wound, so that from me now on, everybody that has a relationship has a healthy relationship. And it was a really powerful experience, but I also was receiving so much information from my ancestors about the pain that they were carrying. And it wasn't just my mom and my grandmother, but it was my great-grandmother, my great-great-grandmother, and aunts and cousins, and pretty much all the women in my family. So we were able to...
1: How do you know that the spirit you're talking to is your grandmother? Because I would imagine if you're a nefarious spirit from the other side, I might just be lying to you and saying that I'm your grandmother just to get access to you. Does that happen?
0: Oh, yes. The trickster spirits. I can't say that in English.
1: Trickster.
0: The trickster spirits are.
1: We'll help each other tonight. You'll help me with the Spanish.
0: You.
1: I'll help you with the English.
0: Thank you so much. Yeah, so the trickster spirits will definitely come and do that and pretend that they are somebody else. But one of my recommendations to people when they're living a spiritual practice that is non-conventional, to put it in a way, it's that you have to create a relationship with your spirit. So you get to know them to the point that when they come and talk to you, you know that they are them.
1: Okay, so when we come back, let's talk about some of the ways that you can cleanse the bad juju from you. Let's do that. Let's get into some practices, and then later on we'll take some calls and we'll dig into our cursed listeners. Let's see if we can break a few curses tonight. Yeah,
0: let's do it.
1: Let's do it. Wendy Matt when we come back on Coast to Coast AM.

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1: We are talking witchcraft, spells, curses. Our guest is Wendy Mata, and taking your calls all here next hour. And of course, you know, you can reach me. Probably the best way to reach me if you are online is my Instagram. It's up. It's at Rich Barra. Same thing with Facebook. If you want to send me a note on there, I can see those too. And I want to talk to Wendy. Well, you're there. You're still with us, right, Wendy?
2: Yes, I am.
1: I want to ask you about La Llorona, because I live in Arizona. And when I lived in Tucson specifically, you could not get away from the stories of La Llorona. In fact, it was a movie, too, a terrifying movie. But for people who don't know, can you tell us the story?
2: It's a regional story. So depending on where you hear the story of La Llorona, there's a little bit of differences. But I can definitely speak into the one that I learned from my own experiences and from my family. Is that okay?
1: Of course.
2: So, La Llorona, it's a woman. Many people believe that she was called Maria, who drowned her children in the river.
1: Oh, my gosh.
2: And this, yeah, horrible. And this was an action because her husband cheated on her, and she, in her despair and pain, killed her children. And the story of La Llorona is that she goes through the streets at night looking for cheating men to kill them. But when she's walking around the streets, she says, "Ay, mis hijos," which translates to, "Oh, my children." When I was 7 years old, I had the, what can I say, bless or curse to actually encounter La Llorona.
1: What?
2: I was in Sunny. Yes.
1: My God, I've got chills. First of all, nobody does terrible, like macabre stories like Mexico. They get just the best. So her husband cheats on her and she kills her children. That's not the way you handle that.
2: No, it's not. But the interesting thing about La Llorona, and I'll share my part of the story.
1: Yes, yeah, so you're seven.
2: I'm seven. Yeah, I'm 7 years old, and I am in San Isidro Labrador. So this is a rancho rancho city now, but a rancho. Back then, when I was seven, it's a rancho in Coahuila. And this is the place where my grandmother taught me our relationship with water. Her people used to dance to the rain. So we are rainmakers. We used to go to the cerro, to the mountain, to dance on May 15, which is San Isidro Day, to dance to the rain. So it was one of the most important spiritual experiences in my life yet. And I talk about this experience in the book and in a lot of places, but I never share the other part of the experience, which is that the night that my grandmother took me to the mountain to teach me about dancing to the water, that is the night that I experienced La Llorona. I remember up to right now how the room where I was staying became so cold. I remember the chill on my bones and my cells and my hair and my body, knowing that something was wrong. And I remember that in the room, you know, like you sleep with all your cousins in the same room in Mexico when you are visiting your family. And I remember my cousins also noticing this. And one of the older cousins that were on the room, she said to me, "This is La Llorona. Sometimes she comes at night and she passes through the streets." So I thought she was kidding. I thought that she was kidding. And I thought that this was just a legend. But suddenly, when the temperature of the room started changing and we started becoming so cold, it was almost like a shivering in our body. I remember her screaming outside of the window, "Ay, mis hijos, ay, mis hijos." And I remember that my cousin said to me, "All you have to do is hide yourself under the blankets and pray until she's gone."
1: That's international. Of course you hide under the blankets. That's what all of us do.
2: Right? Especially when you're seven. But it marked me forever. It marked me forever. I came back home. I was in that trip with my grandmother and my aunt Angelita. I came back to Reynosa and I couldn't sleep. I couldn't sleep for days. I was terrified of was outside of my window.
1: You heard the screaming. You heard that with your ears?
2: Yes, I heard the screaming. And I also heard, it's almost like the windows ramble when she was passing by.
1: Ooh.
2: You know how it is when the wind is strong outside? It was something like that.
1: That's terrifying.
2: Yes. So I actually came back home and I couldn't sleep for days. And what my mom did is that she took me to a bruja. She took me to a bruja to heal me, to a bruja curandera. So that was a susto experience. So we call when your soul is in shock, it gets asustado. It's almost like a shock or a fear. So mm-hmm. I had to go to a healer to do a process of limpia, asusto, curando susto. So I think in shamanism it's called soul retrieval, so that my soul could come back to my body fully, because otherwise I would have walked life incomplete, because the moment was so terrifying that a piece of my soul had left. So the woman
1: Why was La Llorona outside your window? You're just a bunch of cousins sleeping together. There's no cheating men in there. No cheating men in there to kill.
2: I don't think she wasn't there for us. I think she was just walking by on the road.
1: Unless maybe one of your uncles was, you know, on the sly a little bit.
2: Probably. I don't want to say the chisme. Yeah, you never know. I don't want to say the chisme on the family.
1: Wendy's like, I don't know if she was on the wrong track. Well, you did say the women in your life got cheated upon quite a bit.
2: A lot.
1: She might have been on the right path. Okay, let's take a quick break. And when we come back, Wendy, I want you to talk about, well, first of all, that was such an impactful moment. Look at what it's done. You are now a bruja. So that moment in your life was very impactful. Very impactful. It changed your life, even though you didn't realize it back then. When we come back, let's talk about how we can ward off some ill will curses on our own without needing a bruja. There's things that you can do. Wendy's going to tell us about that when we come back on Coast to Coast AM.
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1: Welcome back to Coast AM. I'm your host, Rich Barrow. Wendy Mata is our guest, fifth generation Mexican witch, bruja curandera. I think I said that right. Initiated shaman and fire priestess. She has a book out. It's linked up at Coast to Coast AM. We're talking about La Llorona and the different versions of her. I don't know if there's any more terrified than Wendy's version. Well, that's nuts. But when we talk about curses and energy, I want to get into haunted places. Now, there are some places that advertise their ghosts. I know for where I am in Arizona, when you go up to Jerome, there's literally the haunted hotel that they put you in. There's places all around here that almost advertise that the rooms are haunted, or like the Hotel Del in San Diego. But what about the places that
6: you walk into, and even though I'm not a shaman, but I can feel some weird energy in certain places that feels like it must be haunted. And then there's some places I've walked into where you feel like totally different, like a celebration energy. Do you ever feel that too?
2: Yes. I have encountered certain things in places that are so creepy.
6: Well, like what? Give me one.
2: Well, it was one time in Venice. I call it the creepy clown room.
6: Ooh, I'm already out. You said in Venice, in Italy?
2: Yes, in Venice. I was there, I think it was like, I don't remember which year, like about 7 years ago, perhaps maybe a little longer. And the room that I was staying had what I will call a harvesting spirit. So some buildings have spirits that are so old that they live off the energy of the people staying there. Ooh. And it was actually a similar coldness that I felt on my body, like La Llorona, now that I'm thinking about it. And it was this harvesting spirit that lives off the essence of people. So I encounter that there. I also encounter a harvesting spirit in New Orleans, in one of the haunted hotels in New Orleans.
6: Well, that makes sense. New Orleans is a town full of that, right?
2: Yes. I also encounter one of them in Paris, and I also encounter one of them in Taiwan. But the creepiest one was the creepy clown. And I call it creepy clown because the room had a lot of decoration for clowns. Clowns are great, but they can be really creepy.
6: Not a fan.
2: I remember feeling that sensation that life was leaving my body. I actually got sick after because it was so intense, the experience, that I'm not sure how much energy I lost from my body, but that harvesting spirit. Have some fun. I actually experienced sleep paralysis in that room. We call it in Mexico, se te subió el muerto, which is like a dead spirit is on the top of you and it's absorbing you.
6: You can feel that. Like you feel like you can't breathe, you can't move, and they're on your chest.
2: Yes, that's the one. And it was from the creepy clown. It was having fun.
6: Well, that doesn't sound fun.
2: No, but I have to laugh to it because if I think about it, it's terrifying.
6: Oh, I was going to say, you're giggling now. I'm wondering why you're giggling. That doesn't sound funny to me.
2: Back then it was. I actually remember, like, when I was finally able to move, I remember calling the lobby. It was like about 3 a.m. in the morning, and calling the lobby to ask if they could get me into a different room. And they say that they were sold out. So I packed my stuff really quick. I had just arrived to the room. So this happening like the 3 hours that I was in the room.
6: Oh, my.
2: And I remember packing all my stuff really quickly and going down to the lobby and just waiting in the lobby until it became 6 a.m. in the morning, but I could actually leave the hotel. And I just went hotel by hotel trying to find one that had an available room.
6: And
2: it was so scary to be there.
6: Did they say, yeah, everybody checks out of that room because of the clown ghost?
2: Well, when I was checking out, they were looking at me a little strange. And I was like, oh, you are in that room. Yes.
6: Yeah, they should know. They should know. I guess I'm wondering, I know energy is just energy, but can like a normal person, a normie, as we call them in the witch world, a muggle, can they put a curse on somebody to last generations? Can just somebody's just ill will? Because I think on my morning show, when you called in, there was a girl, her name was Sarah. I don't know if you remember her, but she said.
2: Yeah, I remember. Yes.
6: Her sister, right? Oh, I have a follow up for that, by the way. She called in and said that her sister had passed away, and her sister and her didn't get along very well. And her sister kind of like, somehow, some way on her way out, kind of gave her the evil eye or whatever it is, and said, didn't really say anything, but she basically said, I'm going to torment you a little bit, and has tormented her. And so we were giving her some things, and she said, did you know that right after I got off the phone with Wendy, like two of my tires blew out on my car, like moments later?
2: Whoa.
6: She said, within a minute and a half. I should have gotten her phone number and put her on tonight. See if we can help her a little more.
2: Yeah, if we can help her a little more. Like, Sarah, you can call.
6: So can the normies, like, affect that kind of power? Or do you need some sort of priestess, shaman, or something like that to make the curse stick?
2: No, humans are incredibly powerful. And depending on the circumstances, the emotional system is an amplifier. So if somebody's really angry, really sad, really frustrated, they can affect somebody else's energy to the point that they can even affect the generations. Yes, yes.
6: La Llorona was just a normal person whose husband cheated on her, and she went down the dark path, right? She let the darkness take over.
2: She let the darkness take over, but I think she's also a teacher to everybody to see her with a little bit of compassion, because how will someone react when they feel... I mean, obviously what she did is not justifiable, but it's a story of grief, right? Like, she's hunting people because she's grieving. She's grieving the actions of her and what happened to her children and her husband.
6: Well, one of the things I do when things feel stressful is I pray. You know, I grew up Catholic, and I have that very close to my soul at all times. But what other things can you do if you feel the negative energy sort of permeating you, like poor listener Sarah, who feels like her sister is kind of walking around with her? What are some of the things that you can do to cleanse yourself?
2: Talking to spirits, it's usually my to-go. We have a lot of spirits that are protectors. Some of them can be your ancestors. In the case of Sarah, she had a problem with one of her ancestors, right? But there is also other ancestors in the other side, like in the case of Sarah, that also have her back. So all of us have ancestors, and a lot of our ancestors are they to help us.
6: How do you find them? How do you find which ones are got the good juice?
2: If there are ancestors that we had a really good relationship with them when they were alive, they usually are a good place to start with the ones that we already had a relationship with. But if there are ancestors that we don't know, like sometimes people are adopted or they haven't seen their family in a long time, or they just don't know their family history, right? They can just call upon the ancestors that are well, that are good, that are supportive. And those ancestors can come and support. But we also have to have a relationship with the bad ancestors, because sometimes the bad ancestors can be the ones that are our protectors. My family had a lot of Comanches, and in occasions when I have needed really strong spiritual protection, I'm not necessarily calling my abuela. I am calling the ones that love the blood.
6: It seems like what you're talking about is a little bit like we've got this stuff covered in movies. This sounds a little like Coco to me. Did you watch that movie?
2: Yes, it's just a beautiful movie.
6: And then there's an ancestor that, you know, one of the kids kind of like really looked up to, found out that they weren't such a good ancestor, right? Plot twist.
2: Yeah.
6: Don't mean to spoil that for anybody who hasn't seen that movie yet.
2: But sometimes we have to have a relationship with us too.
6: You talked about, when I talked to you before, you'd mentioned oceans, lakes, rivers being a good healing place to let the water kind of wash away some of the things that might be sticking to you.
2: Yeah. So besides working with our ancestors, we can also work with the elements, right? So a suggestion is that if you're carrying a lot of negative energy, if you feel like you're carrying a curse, if you're feeling that you're carrying magia or the bad intentions of someone, it doesn't even have to be a curse, but the bad intentions of someone, one of the things that you can do is that you can get into the ocean. You can ask the ocean for permission to release whatever it is that you're carrying in your energy field. And you can ask the ocean to wash away anything that you need to let go. So you get into the ocean. Obviously, you have to be careful because the ocean is dangerous. It's beautiful, but it's dangerous, right? So you have to be careful in the way that you do it, but do it in a way that is safe. Or if it's impossible to get into the ocean, at least come close and grab some water with your hands and wash the energy away with the water of the ocean.
6: I was going to say tap water, sink water is powerful as ocean water, or I guess it can be.
2: It can be. You can take a shower, and in the shower, you can bring some salt in the shower and rub your body with the salt. But fire, I love fire. And one of the best ways of releasing energy is just simply by sitting in front of

0: a fireplace, a fire pit, and imagining that you're extracting whatever negative energy you have from your body. So it's almost like you're pulling it out and you're sending it to the fire.
1: Now, if
0: Fire
1: you're in a
0: has the
1: bathtub
0: power.
1: listening to us right now, if you're around a fire listening to us right now, you're already doing the work. So that's really good.
0: Right.
1: So we're going to take callers here this next hour. I want to talk to a lot of people, and I want to tell the Coast listeners what I think is so cute about Wendy's. This is her first episode, and she said doing this radio show was a lot more terrifying than clearing ghosts. It's been okay, right? I've taken care of you. You don't feel too nervous anymore, right? We're good, right?
0: I feel better. Thank you.
1: Better. Okay, good. So when people call in, what kind of stuff can they ask you? What kind of stuff can we help them with?
0: Whatever they need. They can go ahead and do it. Yeah, go ahead and ask whatever you need.
1: Well, so we're going to kind of open this wide open to Wendy Mata, fifth generation, let me say it, Bruja Curandera. Was that right? Was that close?
0: Yes, it was. It was great.
1: Which means that she is all about the healing powers of using, you know, just like she said, energy, ancestors, the elements. She can kind of help us through. So what kind of people come to you generally? People that live in a haunted house, people that feel like their life isn't going well. What sort of people seek you out?
0: Because of the area where I live in the D.C. area, Washington, D.C., I have a lot of people that cannot talk about their problems because of the type of jobs that they have. So we have to focus completely on the extractions of the energy without touching into the situations. That's the people that I get the most. I also get people that work with a lot of people, like doctors and nurses and lawyers or people that work in grocery stores.
1: Ooh, do you feel like if you work in a place where you're front facing a lot of people, energy can follow you home?
0: Yes. Yes, it can.
1: There you go. Got to be careful. Got to protect yourself. Okay, Wendy Mata calls you when we come back on Coast to Coast AM.

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6: A major move. I'm Roxanne Evans, Fox News. President Trump will be meeting with China's Xi Jinping next week, but he's banning some media outlets from the White House before that happens. Fox's Peter Ducey.
7: Before the Xi sit down, the president attends the United Nations General Assembly and plans to huddle with Gulf leaders at a critical moment in the Iran war. Asked to preview his remarks to the UN, the president is reflecting on last year's visit. Hoping to control coverage, President Trump posted today, effective immediately, I am banning fake news CNN, MS Now, and Politico from the White House as a result of their constant reporting fake news.
8: It's really just cumulative stories over the last 2 years. You get sick of it.
7: For decades, CNN, like Fox, has been part of a rotating five-network TV pool, with crews traveling with the president all around the world.
6: Well, Senate Minority Leader Chuck Schumer said on X at Donald Trump, this is a democracy. You will not be able to manipulate the news or hide the truth. Vice President J.D. Vance hoped to give some Republican candidates a boost in Iowa today.
9: Vice President J.D. Vance touting Republican candidates, including Zach Lane for Iowa governor.
10: He's not plotting constantly on how to get into the next bigger and higher office. He is a man of conviction, and he's a man who cannot be bought or told by anyone what to do.
9: Telling a crowd in Council Bluffs, Lane, a farmer, believes in strong families and is committed to putting parents in charge of their kids' education.
10: Let's get him in the governor's mansion and let's put him to work for the state of Iowa.
9: Lane faces Democrat Rob Sand, the state auditor, in November, who has been campaigning on public safety and cutting costs. Kristen Goodwin, Fox News.
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5: From the WOAI Traffic Center.
11: Still got an accident reported on Loop 1604 northbound approaching Braun Road, causing a 6 to 7 minute delay. Stopping the traffic packed up all the way to Shane Field. Loop 1604 eastbound, the entrance ramp coming from I-10 is going to be permanently shut down. And then Loop 1604 westbound, the exit ramp to La Quintera Parkway is also going to be shut down while they build a new ramp. I'm William Shotwell. 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
12: Plenty pretty hot as we go through this weekend. Temperatures well into the 90s. Dry conditions go on. A few clouds overnight, a low in the mid-70s. Sunshine on Saturday, 97 the high. Heat indices to 101. Sunny weather on Sunday, low 76, a high of 98. I'm meteorologist Mark Thibodeau from the Weather Channel on San Antonio's official weather station, News Radio 1200 WOAI.
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15: Texas is spending $11 billion to string ultra-high-voltage power lines as a way to bring more electricity to the state's urban cores. But people whose land will be impacted say there's data out there showing the lines are not needed if power generation is built closer to cities. Landowner Kevin Kennedy says they're not accusing regulators of cooking the books. Instead, they want the best possible plan going forward.
16: Independent verification is necessary regulatory oversight.
15: Kennedy is calling on the Public Utility Commission to pause the project in order to get more input. The PUC has consistently stood behind the line, saying that's needed for grid stability. Dallas Airport's landing high marks from flyers, even as its terminal runs at maximum capacity. According to a J.D. Power airport satisfaction study, Dallas Love Field ranks third among all large North American airports. I'm Carrie Lockie.
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0: Hey, what are we doing about Black Week this year?
1: It's happening October 7th through the 9th in L.A.
0: Oh, word? Who all gonna be there?
1: 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Owning the infrastructure. Owning a piece of the future.
0: Ooh, that's needed right now.
1: This is the blueprint on how we grab a hold of it.
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24: Well, we've got quite the show going on. We are on with Wendy Mata, a fifth-generation Mexican witch fire priestess. Ooh, I want to know about the fire priestess part. What is that part, Wendy? Tell me about that.
25: Most of my work, besides ancestral work, is about fire. So working with fire for transformation, for healing, for light, for magic. So I dedicate my path to work with the ancestors, but also working with fire.
24: One of the most, I think, exciting parts about doing a show like this is when we are able to take listener phone calls. And you and I talked quite a bit here last hour. And Billy on the wildcard line in Glendale, California, says that he has a

0: clan. And so I also do have some kind of, I don't know how to say, but when Wendy was saying that basically the bad ancestors and the Comanche were bad ancestors because they loved blood, I got to tell you, hey, the wars were fought back in those days for reasons, and that does not mean to make them bad.
1: Absolutely, absolutely.
2: So did you have a question at all, Billy, or we just wanted to share the story?
0: Well, I wanted to get her thoughts on that version of the story.
2: Oh, okay. Wendy?
1: So I never heard that version of the story. I'm going to have to do some research, but it could be. It could be a possibility. It could be. Many males and females went through a lot of trauma through colonization, right? And it could be one of the many stories. It could be a story that maybe is not the Llorona story, but is one of the stories of the many people.
2: Well, so it makes
1: for
2: it,
1: sure it could be.
2: It makes it seem like a much older ghost then that's been, you know, around for hundreds of years instead of the version that I was hearing from you, which seemed like it could have been in like the 60s that happened. Or has that legend been around way before then?
1: Oh, it's been around for hundreds of years.
2: Oh, it has. Okay.
1: Yes.
2: Whew. All right. Well, that's kind of spooky. All right. Let's take a quick break and we'll come back and we'll dig in here a little bit with Wendy. When we come back, your ghost stories, your curse stories on Coast to Coast AM.
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2: Welcome back to Coast AM. I'm your host, Rich Bear. Our guest is Wendy Mata. Her book linked up at Coast to Coast AM. She is a healer. She's a fifth generation witch, and she is here to help us find ways to kind of cleanse things. And, you know, whatever you want to talk about, let's go to Joe in Monterey, California. Joe's on the wild card line. 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
7: Thank you for taking my call.
2: Of course.
7: I would like to know from your guest, when she traveled to Malaysia, did she run into anyone practicing martial arts, Vajra? Martial arts, and could she tell speak briefly the difference between high magic, which is a type of magic without ritual, and what she does as a Bruja Curandera?
2: Wendy?

0: I have been in Malaysia a couple of times, but I never experienced the martial arts of Malaysia. I actually didn't know that there was a type of martial arts. But Malaysia is a very magical place. It's very alive. I remember the trees being very alive and very talkative. So it's beautiful over there. The difference between high magic, which is very ceremonial, and the magic that we do in brujería and curanderismo is that brujería and curanderismo is much more similar to folk magic. We work with what we have in the moment that we need it. Some ceremonial and high magic, it's wonderful, but sometimes it requires long periods of ritual and long periods of preparation. And if you are a bruja or a curandera and you have somebody that you have to help in the spot, you work with the soil, you work with the land, you work with the pepper on the table, you work with whatever you have. So I think that's the difference. And because we have a very strong connection with the elements and with our ancestors, we also work with the spirits, but a little differently than if we were doing ceremonial magic.
1: What about dancing? You were saying that your grandmother taught you how to dance around water, and that's obviously, a ritual in a bunch of different cultures. What is it about dancing that connects to the other side?
0: In the way that was done by my ancestors, the dancing brought the body into a state of trance. And this state of trance was generating a very specific frequency that was connected to the clouds and to the rain.
1: That's pretty cool. And I mean, because you see that in so many different cultures. So is it a similar thing to kind of get your body and mind in a Zen spot so that the energy can flow through you? Is that the meaning of it?
0: Yes, and it's done with dance, it's done with trance, it's done with mantras, it's done with drumming, with dancing, with music, with chanting, with many different ways. But the purpose of it is to get the body into that frequency that connects to everything.
1: All right, I think we're gonna have to do some heavy lifting here. I hope you're ready. This is gonna be kind of
0: Okay.
1: intense. All right, let's go east of the Rockies line, and let me see if my friend Janet from Indiana is there. Janet, are you with me?
2: I am.
1: Okay, we're gonna go somewhere. I have never gone on this show before, but let's see if we can release you from something that seems pretty intense. Can you tell Wendy what's going on with you?
2: Yes, thank you for taking my call. This is going to be tricky for me, but I'm concerned if I have an attachment, if I'm obsessed, or cursed. Because I have at night when I go to bed, and this has been going on for like 20 years, and nobody can seem to tell me or what to do. But I get this energy at the bottom of my feet, like it goes, feels like it's going in a circle. But then I get this very painful, and it's very painful, crawling up my legs, inside my legs. It makes my legs hurt really, really bad. And then, of course, comes all the way up and causes a sexual arousement in me. So I don't know what it is, and I've tried several things. I can't seem to figure out what to do, and it's awful.
0: Is this happening only when you are at home, or this happens anywhere you go?
2: Anywhere I go when I go to bed.
1: So, are you
0: Okay, so.
1: requesting that she take away the foot pain but leave the sexual arousement? Is that what we're trying to do?
2: Oh, no, I want to get rid of all of
1: Okay.
2: it. No,
1: I mean, your choice.
2: please. No, all of it.
0: Have you told it no?
2: I'm sorry?
0: Have you told this spirit to go
2: Oh,
0: away?
2: yes.
0: Like,
2: Yes. I prayed. I put garlic on me. I put the cross on me at night. I prayed to the archangels. I've done everything, and I still have this problem.
0: okay, so what I will recommend is that under your bed, get a lot of railroad spikes. I will say probably from 4 to 8 railroad spikes and put them under your bed. Cleanse them with smoke, with water, with fire, whatever you want. and put them under the bed. And what you're going to do is what we call a grid. It's a protection grid. And when you're putting them under your bed, you are going to say with whatever words you want to say that feel right for you, that you're going to be activating them to protect you, to only allow in your energy field what feels right for you, what feels safe, what feels light, what feels happy, what feels joyful. And you are going to leave these railroad spikes under your bed. And you can probably also, what else I'm feeling, some pepper, some red peppers, because red peppers are actually really good for cleansing. And you are going to do this trusting that you have the power and the ability to release any kind of spiritual attachments that you may have. Because what you are describing is possible, but it is also possible for you to use some tools like iron to get it out of your life.
1: When Janet's telling her story, Wendy, when she's talking about that circular pain, like as she's telling it, are you tapping in and feeling it? Because I think I was a little bit.
0: Yes, yes. It felt a little heavy. It felt a little heavy, but it also felt that there is almost like already an expectation. So it's almost like you gave, it almost feels like you gave unconsciously the permission to happen because you're expecting it to happen, because it has happened so many times that became your reality. So it is time to rewrite your reality by creating a really strong protection grid under your bed, and to remember that you have the power to cast away this or anything. And if you said, you mentioned that you like to work with angels, you can call your angels. If you like to pray, you can pray whatever it is that you like to pray. You can call whatever it is that makes you feel protected and alive. But remember that just because it happened before, it doesn't mean that the rest of your life is meant to be like that. You have the power to change it.
1: But what is it that's vexing her, that's in her space? Like, how does she know what to get rid of if she doesn't have a name or a thing? What do you think that is?
0: I don't think that we necessarily need to know what is attached to us or what is attacking us. What matters is that we get rid of it.
1: Well, that's true. And that's what you started on. You're like, go get railroad. Where do you go get railroad? You can't order those on Amazon, right?
0: You can.
1: You can?
0: You can order them in Amazon. You can go to a witchy shop. You can go next to old railroads.
1: A witchy shop?
0: See if you can find. Yeah.
1: I don't know any witches shops around here. Where do you find a witches shop? Janet, do you know
0: where? Everywhere.
1: Do you have a witches shop around you in Indiana, Janet?
2: I don't know, but I need to ask him, what am I supposed to do with the red pepper? Like a real red pepper or red pepper?
1: Flakes?
0: I mean, if you don't have red, like dry red peppers, like the ones that you find in a Latino store, you can use pepper flakes. I will also suggest to you that you map your timeline and you go and see when did this started happening. What was actually happening in your life back then that it created a fracture between your energy and the space that it allowed the spirit to attach to you? I will suggest that you see what was happening, because this may be indicating that there is some healing to do at that time. It may be related to grief. That's what I'm feeling a little bit, but just go check. I don't know your life story. I've never met you before. But go back into your timeline and see where this originated, because I feel like it started in a specific moment in your life that may have been a little bit of a hard moment. So I recommend that you go back into that space.
1: Okay, I owe you an apology. I just looked on Google for witches shops around me. And there are quite a few. In the city of Phoenix, anyway, where I'm looking, there's one in Mesa. Now, they don't open till 10 a.m., so if you're looking for some, you know. But I'm clicking on the images. I don't see any railroad spikes. But anyway, I thought she's out of her mind saying that there's. But no, there's quite a few.
0: They're everywhere. They're everywhere.
1: Man, that has never come up in my life, not once, until this very minute. So, Janet, do you think you have some tools to fight the power?
2: Absolutely. This is the best advice I've had. I even put salt around my bed before to try and do something. So I really appreciate what you're suggesting, Wendy, and I will try it. And I know I have the power to stop it, but evidently, I don't believe it enough. So,
1: well, Janet, there is something very powerful, and I want you to stay on the line. I want to tell Wendy this, too. There was a time, you know, when Wendy brought up sleep paralysis, you heard me bring it up and describe it perfectly, because I used to suffer from that. In fact, for me, I was having a dream about a wolf with these ice cold eyes that would sit on my chest and basically talk about relatives that had passed away. And I had to tell them that they were passed away, or this wolf would drag them to hell. Those were my nightmares. And once you wake up from that, you can't get back to sleep. I went to a chiropractor that told me you should go see a shaman and see if we can get rid of this cycle. And I remember she did it. She did some tuning fork stuff around me, and she said, put a glass of water by your bed. And in the morning, don't drink that water. Pour that water out. That's where you're going to capture these bad dreams that are entering you and that are staying with you. And I thought, there's no way a glass of water can be that powerful, Janet. And guess what? They stopped immediately. Immediately. And I still, to this day, keep a glass of water by my bed. And in the morning when I wake up, I dump it in the toilet and flush the toilet. And I don't think I've had one of those nightmares in 20 years. So that thing that you're feeling, maybe the railroad spikes are giving you permission to take your power back. Wendy, your thoughts?
0: So it's called the principle of transference. When there's an energetic being that is around us, we give it a vessel. So in this case, the water is the vessel for your case. This is actually what the curandero did to me when I was going through La Llorona susto. They told me to put the water near my bed.
1: Oh, so you've heard also, that before. I'm not the first one.
0: No. It's actually some about it in my book. The iron, the railroad spikes are going to do the same. They're going to do the absorption. So the next thing will be, what are you going to do with them after you get rid of it? Right?
1: Really good question. Yes. What does she do?
0: So after you get rid of it, because you will, you have to believe 100% that you have the power. When you do that, you're going to take them and you're going to make a hole in the ground as far away as possible from home. And then you're going to stick them on the ground, and then you're going to put soil on the top of it, and then you're going to forget about it. And then when you come home, you're going to put another grid. You can use crystals, you can use water, you can use something else, because this one doesn't have to be as strong, just to remind you that you have a protection running at all times.
1: Janet, are you in a relationship of any kind?
2: No.
1: Well, that's going to be a lot easier to do, because I think that'd be hard to explain to like a new boyfriend why we've got railroad spikes underneath the bed.
2: You're right. You are absolutely right. So,
1: hey, I mean,
0: maybe the boyfriend will be into it. You never know.
1: Yeah, it's like, what are our weekend plans? Well, we got to go to a witch's shop, pick up some anti-curse railroad spikes, and we need some red peppers. But I think this could be good. And Janet, I want to get your number so we can check back in with you and see if this helps you.
2: Okay, I will. You want it right now or?
1: No, not on the radio. We'll put you on hold and we'll grab it. We don't need the whole coast community checking in on you there. But I think that, what Wendy says, it felt like already you seem like you're a little bit released from that impending doom of going to sleep tonight. There's probably a reason you were up this late, be my guess.
2: Yeah.
1: We want to talk to West of the Rockies. I wonder if we don't have time for Maria. Okay. What we'll do is we'll come back and take your call. So if you're online and you have, you know, something that you feel like is an energy that is sticking to you and you can't shake, well, Wendy's going to tell you, if you don't want that energy anymore, how to send that packing for good. Very intriguing show tonight. This is Coast to Coast AM. We'll be right back.

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1: We are blessed with having a fifth generation healing witch in Wendy Matta tonight. Her book is out. It is linked up at Coast to Coast AM. And earlier tonight, we were talking about the ghost story of La Llorona in all of its many forms. I'm going to go to the wild card line and talk to Jerry in Hemet, California, who has yet another version that has made its way through. Now, Wendy was saying the story's been around for a couple of hundred years. Jerry, what say you?
2: Hi, Rich.
1: Hey.
2: This story was told to me by my girlfriend back in 1992. She lived in Michoacan, and when she was about 10 or 11, her father died, and she felt that her young mother took up with a boyfriend too soon after the father's death, and the little girl, Berta, was upset about that. The father had been 30 years older than his wife, but late one evening, Berta was standing in the front door of the house, and her mother wanted to go to her bedroom and go to bed. The mother was in her bedroom, and she was yelling at Berta, "Go to bed! Go to your bed!" And Berta just stayed there in the front door looking out at the night. And from out of that night, from out of the darkness, she heard a spectral voice calling, "Mi hijos, mi hijos." And Berta said, instantly, she was in the bedroom.
1: Hmm.
2: Her 11-year-old son was translating this to me because she didn't speak much English. So I said, "Well, sure she got there fast. She was running. She was pretty scared." And he says, no. She was in the doorway, and then instantly she was in the bedroom where her mother wanted her to be. That's the story.
1: Have you heard that one, Wendy?
3: No. So did she manifest? She went from one place to another physically, instantly? Is that what happened?
2: Instantly, yeah. That's what they told me.
3: And La Llorona was desperate that they weren't listening to the mother, and she helped.
2: The mother wanted the daughter to go to the bedroom, and whether Llorona made it happen or not, I don't know. But that's the way they told it.
1: You haven't heard about that kind of thing before, but that's pretty wild. Thank you, Jerry. When we come back, we're going to take a quick break here, and I want to talk to Maria. Let me make sure she's still there. West of the Rockies, Maria is feeling a very heavy energy when she walks into a specific room. Is that right, Maria? Oh, she's gone. Oh, my gosh. Okay. Well, she'll be feeling that heavy energy for a little bit longer, I suppose. Okay, let's take a quick break and more of our calls with Wendy Matta when we come back on Coast to Coast AM.
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1: Welcome back to Coast AM. I'm your host, Rich Barrow. Wendy is our guest tonight, and she is a fifth generation healing witch, Deha, on the wild card line from McAllen, Texas. Deha, welcome to Coast AM. What's going on?
8: Hi, I'm right here on the border, actually. I'm 5 miles from Reynosa. My question was, I'm trying to figure out whether or not I've been cursed by my wife. I've been married 35 years, and we're pretty shaky, and it's not getting any better. And she's taken me to curanderas, like in Durango and places like that, and the lady would tell me, well, something's wrong. You've got some kind of powerful bad thing over you, and she would like give me a coin or something and charge me $50. Yeah, she said, you got to keep the coin with you at all times. But anyway, I guess the main question is, am I you perceive a curse on me right now from my wife or from somebody else? I'm 76 years old now, so I'm trying to make life, you know, as reasonable as possible in my final years here.
3: Why do you believe you have a curse? Like, what's happening in your life that you think is a curse?
8: The wife is very rough on our animals, and she's always negative. She's got problems physically, but...
1: Well, she might be the one that has the curse, not you.
8: She probably does. I know that she was from Mexico, and she saw her father murdered, and she's got severe diabetes that she didn't have before she met me. I don't know. I think coming to America kind of ruins you because of diet here. That's just my guess. But
3: if she witnessed a murder, she may actually have a fragmentation on her soul. So she may be actually going through a lot of trauma in her body and her energy field, which may be affecting you. So actually, my recommendation, depending on how your relationship is with her, if you feel comfortable to ask her to go to a healer to do some susto, because it, like, the energy feels a little static, like kind of like jumpy in a way. And when we are with somebody that is not stable energetically, that affect us. So especially like if you're mentioning that she's not treating animals well, that may be because she is suffering from susto. And, you know,
1: what
3: like
1: does
3: the way
1: susto
3: that,
1: mean?
3: So susto is when you go through something so scary or strong.
1: Traumatic.
3: Or traumatic, yeah, traumatic, that a piece of your soul leaves your body. So you
1: where
3: have
1: does it
3: to
1: go?
3: Call, it can go to the, well, depends on the belief, right? Like some people believe many different things. What I believe, which may be different than other people believe, is that it goes to the underworld. So the place where the dead people are, It can go to our past, to our present, to our future, or just around us. And we have to call it back and bring it back. So it could be that, your wife, it's experiencing soul fragmentation. Does that make sense to you?
8: Yeah, it does. But normally she takes me to the brew hole. Actually, we have one here in McAllen. His name is Paul. He probably knows you. But anyway, yeah.
1: Not to get too far outside of the range of what we're talking about tonight, but what about, instead of a coin, what about some marriage counseling? Have you done that?
8: She won't do that. She doesn't do compromise. She doesn't compromise.
1: Yeah, that's a challenge for you for sure.
3: Yeah.
1: All right, Deha. Well, we're praying for you. Hopefully what Wendy's saying is able to connect with you a little bit there. Good luck. Let's go to the wild card line. Let's talk to Kim in New Jersey. Hey, Kim, welcome to Coast AM. You're on with Wendy Mata.
9: Hi, how are y'all doing?
1: Excellent.
9: Awesome. Well, thank you for taking my call. Here is my thing. I have my entire life felt weird connections with places, people. It's just all over the board. I have, for instances, gone into the Grove Park Inn when I was a little child, probably like 12 years old, looked at my mom and said, somebody died here. And then I found out that the pink lady had killed herself right where I was standing. I've gone to places like the hotel in Estes Park, where I can just feel the energy somehow of where people have died. I also have dreams of people that I know, and it'll be weird dreams, like maybe wrapped in saran wrap, or I'll dream about like kayaks, and then I tell them, and I realize that it's almost like premonitions of something bad about to happen, or something has happened that they haven't told me about. My grandmother supposedly used to do kind of similar things. My aunts have done similar things, and one of the weirdest experiences was I recently went to Ireland on a trip, and I was in Kilkenny in the very beginning, and they have a famous witch there who was murdered, and the tour guide, when I walked up, kind of freaked out a bit because I looked just like her. And I'm walking, like I was walking through one of the graveyards there and was hearing a bell, and I feel these senses, and I don't know, I've never been able to explain them. I've seen like black shadows run across the roads, and I'll take pictures. I've actually seen silhouettes of ghosts that don't, like, they're below the level, because I've been told that ghosts don't have one level. And I'm not sure what exactly it is that I've got. I don't know how to expand on it.
1: Okay, hang on a second, Kim. Let Wendy jump in here. You've said a lot of things. Let's
9: I know. Sorry. I've got a lot.
1: That's okay. Let Wendy catch up to you here. Go ahead, Wendy.
3: So it sounds to me that you have the gift of seeing, right? Like we have, in Spanish, they're called dones, which is the gifts that we have. It sounds to me that you have the don of, or the gift of seeing. And what this means is you have the capacity of reading the energetic imprints of deaths, yes, from people that pass out, that pass away, but also you have the ability to read other types of energy. My recommendation to you, so this is a really beautiful gift. So I want to invite you to not feel fear about it, to not feel rejection about it, and to see it, instead of seeing it like something negative, and you didn't say that you do that, but instead of seeing it like something negative, see it like a gift. And I highly recommend you that you study mediumship. And this is the art of talking to dead people. I highly recommend you that you have, that you find a good school, a good teacher, and that you practice your mediumship skills, because it may be that you have this gift so that you can help other people either cross over or close whatever situations they had in life. You may be able to like help them with loose ends. And also you can help the living relatives feel better and deal with their grief. Like I have this very strong inclination on telling you that. So I don't know if you have done this before, but that will be my recommendation for you.
9: I have not. Like, I was brought up in a Christian family, and so this would be, like, the furthest thing from my

0: mine too, but it's just, I feel like you're saying, like, I'm not ashamed of it, and I tell people, I just don't, I had no idea how to nurture it. I had no idea. So...
1: There's several trainings. Yeah, there's several trainings. And you know what? Like, I invite you to see it, maybe if there's a Christian upbringing, I invite you to see it as a gift of prophecy, because this is part of Christianity, right? There's also a school in UK that specializes in mediumship, and that it's based on... It's spiritismo. So they are like, they believe in Jesus, they believe in God, and they believe that people that passes goes to heaven. So that may be a place that you may feel comfortable with. So you don't necessarily have to be a witch or a curandera or a shaman to embrace the gifts that you have.
2: Hmm. Yeah, Kim, that might be where you're going with this whole thing. Seems like it.
0: Definitely.
2: Seems like somebody's trying to give you a message. What do you, when Wendy, when you hear... She's hearing a bell in a graveyard that's not there. What does that mean to you? Anything?
1: So energetically speaking, the sound of a bell can stay kind of like stuck in the timeline, right? Like that bell could have happened 10 years ago, 10 days ago, 100 years ago, and the sound stays stuck in there. And because she has the ability to see and hear, she may have caught the energetic imprint of that bell.
2: How do you keep stuff from following you home? Have you ever had anything, Wendy, or after a session or an experience, something follow you home?
1: Oh, yes. I have really strong protections in my home. I have a lot of grids. I talk to the trees. I talk to the land. I talk to the spirits that live in the area.
2: You got any railroad ties? I hope you do.
1: Yes, I do a lot of them. I don't let, like, I ask them to help me filter what comes inside of my home.
2: What do you tell a client after you're done with them? Like, hey, something may follow you. What do you tell them to protect themselves?
1: I always tell them to protect their belly button. In my tradition, the belly button is the center of our energy. It's one of the spaces that came open when we came to the world. So you can do this by tying a red belt around of your belly button, by putting a crystal on your belly button, and by putting... some sugar around the belly button, or some salt, or some honey, or some blessed water, agua bendita, if people believes in it. And this is kind of like stopping the entrance of the spirits. There's also something called cord cutting. So when there is a spirit that is attached to you, you do a ritual where you're cutting the connection between you and those spirits so that they can no longer follow you.
2: I can't believe we've been on the phone for almost 2 hours and you haven't told us that we need to protect our belly buttons. You have buried the headline. Don't you think that's a watch your belly button, Kim? That's the big thing. Watch it. When you are, you talked about sustos. I wanted to ask you about that. But have you ever had anything that, at this point, you've been doing this, your fifth generation? Have you done anything as an adult that's like scared you and been like, oh my God, this is powerful?
1: Yes. So I used to have a healing center in DC, which is why I was seeing a lot of people that work for the government. And I remember I was going to see the one that was the boyfriend of one of my clients. And she insisted and insisted and insisted that I saw this boyfriend. And I remember something telling me that I shouldn't do it, but because my client kept insisting, I say yes. And I remember being on the building. I was on the 9th floor. That was where my healing center was. And I remember being on the 9th floor in my office where I was going to do the energy healing to this person. And I remember feeling my entire body, like my entire body going cold and my entire body shivering and my entire body telling me, run away. So, but this is the person, like this person, like it was, I don't know what he was. I honestly, I don't know, but I believe he was a serial killer. I'm not sure. But I think he was like entering the building, and I felt how this person was coming closer and closer and closer and closer. And when he got to the office, when he got to the room, when he was supposed to have the healing session, I had to tell him that I was not feeling okay and that I had to go.
2: Because you didn't tell him you thought he was a serial killer. You just said, I'm not feeling good. I need to leave. So he didn't get the sesh.
1: Right.
2: It was too dark. So, well, that makes sense.
1: It was too dark.
2: Well, then... Oh, let me ask you this too. Is there a curse that is so deep that it can't be broken?
1: I think everything can be shifted, but you have to put the work on it.
2: So there can be something that will hold on.
1: There can be something that hold on, but if you are really willing to do the work, usually the curses that are really deep and that are family curses, they come from an ancestor that was a terrible human being. And that terrible human being did a lot of damage. So
2: they're probably not wanting to go to the other side because they know they're going to a bad side of the other side.
1: Right, right. So we have to repair. We have to repair whatever that ancestor did in order to break the curses.
2: Is there a time of day or night where the spirit world is particularly popping?
1: I think the spirit world is open all the time, but we feel it more at night because this is when our senses are not overloaded with the day-to-day. Like people usually see it at 2, 3, 4 a.m. in the morning, but this is because the world is quiet. That's why we hear it. But in reality, spirits are talking to us all the time.
2: My wife and I are out looking at houses, and I was thinking I should have you check them out to make sure they're not haunted. And my question is, if it's a relatively new house, are your chances of a ghost lower?
1: The chances of the ghost are lower, but doesn't necessarily mean that it cannot be haunted, because you have to talk to the land and leave offerings to the land to become friends with the land so that she's okay with you living there.
2: So we're about to kick off a little something we call open lines, where people call in about anything. But I'm wondering, if will you hang out with me for one more break so we can take care of a few people that want to ask you about energy? Would that be okay?
1: Yes.
2: Okay,
1: yeah,
2: so if you're on the line, stay here. If you're still calling to try to get in for open lines, I want to talk about a bunch of stuff. I want to talk about ghosts. First of all, I want to hear your ghost story. If you've never, ever told anybody your ghost story, I want to hear about it. I want to hear about your family curses. There's a new Pentagon report. There's new UFO videos. I want to know if you've seen them, what you think about them. But it is open lines. We got 2 hours to hang with us in one more break with Wendy Mata. We're coming right back on Coast to Coast AM.

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9: Lowering prescription prices. I'm Deborah Valentine, Fox News. President Trump has another big economic push ahead of the midterms. Fox's Kevin Cork explains the plan.
10: His latest move to lower prescription drug prices should pay off big time for Republicans.
11: The biggest drug reduction, prescription drug in history, times maybe 10.
10: The White House announcing most favored nation pricing for all state Medicaid programs, projecting more than $64 billion in taxpayer savings. That's a lot. The president also drawing an ideological contrast, calling left-wing streamer Hassan Piker a terrible liability for Democrats. Of course, you'll recall Piker campaigned with Michigan Senate nominee Abdul El-Sayed, who still won't disavow the so-called California streamer. Instead, every time he's asked about it, he pivots to talking points about gas and groceries.
9: This comes as the president is promising Americans that he will send $5,000 to every adult if Republicans win the midterms. The fate of the Kennedy Center in the nation's capital remains uncertain at this time.
12: President Trump speaking about the Kennedy Center Friday.
11: The place is a dump. It's been a dump for years. It's lost money for years. I can turn it around, fix it.
12: The president saying this week the Performing Arts Center would not be renovated and could be ripped down if courts shoot down his plan to rename it after him, arguing it needs government support to stay open. A tribute to former President John F. Kennedy, the building closed Wednesday, sparking more questions as President Trump was seen reading a poster about its demolition. A federal judge this week ruling President Trump's name can't be added to the building's exterior without congressional approval and ordered the center to provide 30 days' notice before making any major changes. Kristen Goodwin, Fox News.
9: Part of the Kennedy Center's ceiling recently fell. 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
13: Still got an accident reported on Loop 1604 northbound approaching Braun Road, causing a 6 to 7 minute delay. Stop and go traffic backed up all the way to Shane Field. Loop 1604 eastbound, the entrance ramp coming from I-10 isn't going to be permanently shut down. And then Loop 1604 westbound, the exit ramp to La Cantera Parkway is also going to be shut down while they build a new ramp. I'm William Shotwell, News Radio 1200 WOAI.
14: Plenty
4: hot as we go through this weekend. Temperatures well into the 90s. Dry conditions go on. A few clouds overnight, a low in the mid-70s. Sunshine on Saturday, 97 the high. Heat indices to 101. Sunny weather on Sunday, low 76, a high of 98. I'm meteorologist Mark Thibodeau from the Weather Channel on San Antonio's official weather station, News Radio 1200 WOAI.
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18: Texas is spending $11 billion to string ultra-high voltage power lines as a way to bring more electricity to the state's urban cores. But people whose land will be impacted say there's data out there showing the lines are not needed if power generation is built closer to cities. Landowner Kevin Kennedy says they're not accusing regulators of cooking the books. Instead, they want the best possible plan going forward.
19: Independent verification is necessary regulatory oversight.
18: Kennedy is calling on the Public Utility Commission to pause the project in order to get more input. The PUC has consistently stood behind the line, saying that's needed for grid stability. Dallas Airport's landing high marks from flyers, even as its terminal runs at maximum capacity. According to a J.D. Power Airport Satisfaction study, Dallas Love Field ranks third among all large North American airports. I'm Carrie Lockie.
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0: Hey, what are we doing about Black Week this year?
1: It's happening October 7th through the 9th in L.A.
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1: Thank you to the great George Norrie and to the great Tom Danheiser for asking me to fill on Friday night and trusting me with open lines. I mean, they've been telling me forever that this is kind of like the place where this is the zone where the listeners get to take over. And I love that. Wendy is still on with us because we had a couple of people who really wanted to talk to her. It was really important. So Wendy Mata is on with us. Once again, her book linked up at Coast to Coast AM, Fifth Generation, and we are totally going to get into all of the open lines. We're going to talk about UFO stuff. We're going to talk about ghost stuff, whatever you want. Let's go, though, right now to Mike in San

0: mind you, it was so, some of the things that were happening were so crazy that I didn't even think about it at the time, but it was gaslighting, you know, over and over. And there was just so many things that kept happening, that these coincidences, and, you know, there's no way around it, you know, like she was doing something, and I kept putting it into really bad situations. And so story goes on. So I'm coming to find out, it's like, not just with this girl, it's also with a neighbor. And I was kind of confined in with like what seemed to be a group of these actors, kind of like, you know, these people, you know, real people following me around, saying and doing things. And I'd actually feel it. I'd get twitches in my body. So I'm at a point right now where, you know, I've had my, not only that, but I've had my bank accounts all hacked, social media hacked. I can't talk to many of my friends. They think I'm kind of crazy. And at that point, you know, where do you go? You know what I mean? So I kind of just been kind of keeping it through to myself and trying to work through all of this. And it's just pretty difficult. I just don't know where to turn to. You know, part of me seems like it's prayer. I'm also getting a lot of things coming in from, you know, my mother and from other, you know, other sources, you know, both living and that have passed. But I'm in a major conflict there. So I'd like to think, I guess my question is, which direction should I head? What do I need to focus on? And, you know, obviously it's like a lot of areas in my life, and I just want to move on, but I don't feel like I can move on at this point. There's nothing I can just forget, you know?
1: Wendy?
2: So the first thing that is coming to me when you are talking, thank you for sharing what you're sharing. The first thing that is coming to me while you're talking, and please tell me if this doesn't make any sense to you, but what I am sensing, it's that you may be attracting teachers, right? Teachers that are going to take you into the journey of going back into accepting your gifts. Basically, what happens when you have Donis and you are rejecting them, you are also rejecting a part of yourself. You're also rejecting a part of your lineage, and you're also rejecting a part of your soul. And everything around you is going to manifest a little off until you start the journey of accepting it again. And it doesn't have to be witchy. You mentioned that you are Catholic, that you were raised Catholic. I was raised Catholic too, although I don't consider myself Catholic anymore, but I was raised Catholic. And a lot of it, you can maybe give an interpretation to it, like is the Holy Ghost. Instead of giving it a witchy interpretation, you could do that. I will recommend that you accept who you are. Because the moment that you accept who you are, the moment that you accept that you have these powers, the moment that you accept that you have the ability to see things in a different way and sense things in a different way, your life is going to change. So that will be my recommendation to you. I also will recommend that you find ways of protecting your energy so that you don't feel the pain of other people. It is good to empathize, and it is good to sense what is happening to other people.
1: But what's the first step for that that he can do? How can he begin to protect himself if he's been a boundaryless protector before? How can he start to do that? What's the first step for him?
2: That's a great question. So my recommendation for you will be that at the end of the day, you say that you only carry the energies that belong to you. There and then you when go. You go around through your life, you are also walking around and feeling people. You say, I see your pain. You can say it to yourself. You don't have to tell them. I see your pain, but I recognize that it's not mine. I witness your pain. I create space for your pain, but this is not for me to carry.
1: Mike, do you believe that you're a powerful person?
0: No, I am told that I've been given a gift, and I need to do my purpose in life.
1: Yeah, don't let people walk on you, brother. You can shoot fire through your fingers. You got power.
0: Yeah, it's not like I could do it on command. I mean, I was kind of freaking out, man. I felt like I could evaporate.
1: See, already I can hear you denying your power, but still, the point was that you're a powerful being. You're just as powerful as the people that are trying to manipulate you or soul suck that energy you have. They're hanging around you because you have something that they want to take a bite out of. So don't let them do that. Have your boundaries, just like you wouldn't, you wouldn't hang around people that you don't like. Don't let people, jump in on that beautiful energy that you have. That's a gift. That's your gift.
0: I thank you. I think I hung around a little longer because of

0: some of the things that I was seeing on that end, like astral projection, shape-shifting, a lot of these things that I was experiencing. I've never seen that kind of like before, you know, and I'm getting it clear, you know? And so it was intriguing, but I knew some of it, you know, I kept thinking, like she was saying, you know, there's a silver lining here. Maybe, you know, it's not, you know, like it's not bad. You know, I have a pretty open mind. And, but it seemed like some of the times it seems like something was going against me, but there's still a lot of bad things happening to me. And I could get that, the energy of me fighting something, it could come back to me. I get that. So that could also be the case. So I'm just really trying to put things together, and it's like a lot of trauma too, you know, with all this. So I guess trying to find my way in all this is going to be extremely important to not only moving forward, but also, you know, figuring out who I am, I guess.
1: Well, I see another thing that is going to be
2: Okay. No,
1: another thing that I feel like is going to be, so there's two things that I am feeling. I am feeling a lot of contraction in your voice and in your throat. I want to recommend you that you do some screaming, not right now, but that you go and release a lot of the condensation that you have in your throat, because this could manifest potentially a sickness in the future. So I want to recommend you that you release whatever you're carrying in your voice. And this is likely, number one, the experiences that you're having with people that you're keeping, that you're not saying anything about it. And also the fact that you're shutting down your magical voice, the fact that you're shutting down your powers. That is first. And the second is going to be very helpful to learn to recognize that there are many people in the world that are so powerful. You're not alone in this journey. There's several people that talk to spirits, that can feel things, that can feel pain, that can see things, that can move things. So find your people. Find your people, because when you find your community, you will not feel alone, and you will embrace your gifts in a much more natural way.
0: That makes sense. The actors around me did deny it and act like it's not going on, but I know, I see what's going on, I know what they're doing, right? But, you know, like we're talking, they're like, I don't know what you're talking about, you know, I don't, you know, it's, so that's kind of like, to me, you know, it's like, okay, whatever, and I know that they're saying that, but I know different, you know what I mean? I know better. So, yeah, that's a bit where I'm kind of just confused with who they are and
3: no, you're not. You already identified them. You already identified them. Just quit, let them, you know, stealing your battery. Mike, you're on the first time caller line, but I hope you're not on a last time caller line. Hope to hear from you again. Keep it up. Get that energy up. And Wendy Mana has been our guest, hung out with us for an extra break here. And her book linked up at Coast to Coast AM. And it's a great book, great color, great cover, great insight. And you are on a first time guest list, but I hope that you will come. Will you come back and join me again sometime?
1: Oh, I would love that. Thank you so much.
3: Did you have a good time on the show? Did you feel like we helped some people and got some good information out there?
1: Yes, this was a lot of fun, and I hope that I can help more people in the future.
3: Do you think there's anything we missed that you wanted to talk about? Because now's the time to stick that in there. I mean, like, if there's any other protect your belly button type wisdom that we need to hear, now is the time.
1: Don't do silly things in Halloween, because the bills will open and you guys are going to be much more sensitive. So if you decide to go to haunted houses, that's okay, but at least protect yourself.
3: Don't what about go. Ouija boards?
1: You know, I've never used one.
3: Yeah, but don't you think that's kind of like just leaving your front door open and whatever comes through, comes through?
1: Yes, it is. Yes, it is. And leaving your front door open and the back door and all the doors. So be
3: all
1: careful
3: the doors.
1: With while you're calling. Yeah, be careful with while you're calling in, and have really strong boundaries. Don't do silly things if you're not ready for the consequences.
3: Listen, if you're listening to Coast right now, you've just heard a fifth generation witch tell you, don't get too cute on Halloween, thinking you're going to go to some haunted site or, you know, play with something that talks to spirits, and don't think there's going to be ramifications, because that is real stuff. Demons are real, yes?
1: Yes, yes.
3: Yeah, I mean, angels are real, demons are real, so be careful out there. Thank you so much, Wendy. What a pleasure to have you. We're coming right back with Open Lines on Coast to Coast AM.
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3: Welcome back to Coast AM. It is Open Lines. I am your host, Rich Barra. And let's go to the west of the Rockies line and let's talk to Paula. Paula in Tacoma, Washington. While I am not a fifth generation, which I did go to St. Louis Community College at Merrimack in St. Louis. So I feel like I can help you with your energy situation if you still care to share.
9: I do care to share. Long story short, I had my goddaughter live with me for about a year with her family and her entourage of dogs and cats. And I went to the hospital for a week, and I came home, and she had vacated my entire house. She took everything. She took all my grandmother's furniture. She took my furniture. She took my baby clothes. Like, my house was completely vacant. And I was so shocked and numb, I didn't call the police. I just am frozen. And I wake up sometimes in the middle of the night crying for the stuff that I lost, the stuff that I had. And then my spirits will come in and they'll say, it's just stuff. It was just stuff. But I just don't know. I'm stuck in limbo about letting this go and the hurt that happened, and I'm just not sure what to do.
3: Wow. So you cleaned out your house, and what is the reason for what when you say, where's my stuff, what do they say?
9: Yes. She won't return my phone calls or nothing. So there was no communication, and I was so sick with a heart ailment that I just didn't have the energy to put into even calling the police, but I'm just still really devastated about what Stacy did to me, and I can't. I'm just stuck, and I'm paralyzed, and it's very sad. And I do try to believe that it was just stuff. It's just stuff, but it wasn't just stuff. It was my grandmother's stuff and my great grandmother's stuff, and she even took the sheets off my bed. I mean, what was the purpose of that? So stupid, right?
3: What do you have in your house now? Did you, buy new furniture?
9: I have my bed and a couple dressers that my clothes were in. But she took my armoire. She took my couches. And the couches still had plastic on them. Like, they were brand new. I hadn't even sat on them. And I'm like, it's just it's just devastating. And everybody's like, why didn't you call the police? And I'm just like, because I was just so frozen in pain and I'm stuck.
3: Can I give you some advice just from a practical radio host thing? I think to get unstuck, you have to make one first move. And maybe the police aren't going to do anything, but it wouldn't hurt to start, you know, doing that thing where you stand up to people who are treating you poorly. And because you don't want to feel helpless and you don't want to feel like a victim, because you're not.
9: Yes.
3: You survived a heart condition in the hospital. You're kind of you're a bad girl. Let's go. You're a fighter, right? So, like, take the first step. You know, if she's not returning your calls, do you have their address? And just say, look, here are my receipts for the furniture that I bought. Here's who took it. I don't know what they're doing. They're not returning my call. And just start somewhere.
9: Yeah, I'm kind of frozen with that.
3: Don't make that first move. Like, saying you're paralyzed, you know, is a little bit of an excuse that you're hiding from something that's a confrontation.
9: Yeah.
3: So once you make that first move and be businesslike about it and go, hey, look, that belongs here. It wasn't theirs to take. They took it. I know who took it. Start with the police. Why not?
9: Yeah.
3: See where it goes.
9: Just see where it goes. And, because I want to let it go. It's so stressful.
3: That's probably what they're counting on. They're counting on you being weak. Surprise them.
9: Okay.
3: Show them that you're not.
9: Really? That's great. And I want to make a comment. It was a really great host, and I really do believe there was a man that helped me do all the land healing with my family for generations, but his name was Guy Hockett, and he's since passed on. But he would go around to all these problems of houses and peoples and buildings and businesses, and he would look at the land clearing that was underneath them, and he found the cause that was happening for whatever was in those structures. And one of them was the computers weren't working at this building, and people were like really getting sick and being in the hospital like deathly ill. And he did this land clearing and found out this building at the college down the street was built on top of a burial ground.
3: Of course. That's usually the bad news is it's on an Indian burial ground. We learned that from watching Poltergeist.
9: I mean, it's freaky, but it really happens in real life. So your guest host was right on, and I can't wait to buy your book.
3: Yeah, it's worth doing it now. When we get off the phone, I mean, you probably want to get some sleep on your new bed. But tomorrow, you're going to make that move? You got to promise me that you're not going to be a victim. Yeah. They're counting on you to be weak. Don't be weak.
9: Okay, I'm going to make a move.
3: Because you're not. You sound like you're tough to me. You sound like a tough cookie to me.
9: I am tough. And I've even taught codependency classes, and then I can't do it for myself.
3: Well, yeah, I mean, that's usually how that works. The nicest people. You sound like a delight. Good luck to you. And send us a note here on Coast and let us know you got your grandmother's stuff and your stuff back. More open lines. I see you over there. I see you on the line. If you're trying to call and it's busy, just keep calling because we've got some lines opening up right now. And if you're on hold, I'll get to you next when we come back on Coast to Coast AM.

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1: Well, we've been talking about curses, spirits, the dead, La Llorona, things that follow us home, things that go bump in the night. Now it's your turn. This is Open Lines. But I want to hear stories that you don't normally tell other people, and you believe maybe somebody put a curse on you. I want to hear about it. Maybe you saw someone standing in your house who couldn't possibly have been there. I want to hear about that. Maybe you love somebody and they came back to give you a message after they died. I want to hear that too. Something that happened to you once years ago, into this day, you don't have an explanation for it. Ghosts, curses, hauntings, the unexplained, UFOs, any of that. You know the rules. We can go anywhere. I'm interested, too, in the story that just came out today. The Pentagon released a bunch more UFO files. Now, the videos, I think you guys have seen most of this before. That's when you see, you know, it's a military radar thing. There's things moving super fast. There's one, there's like six things moving in formation. Interesting. But there's two interesting things that came up in this release is they actually talk about how the government had a program where they were looking into things like warp drives. But really interesting is the information that they're kind of sticking out there about actual military that have gotten sick from being close to non-human craft. I think that's pretty telling. So if you got thoughts and opinions on that, I'm here for you. Let's go to John in Wisconsin on the Wild Card Line. John, welcome to Coast AM. It's Open Lines. You're up.
2: Hello, Rich. I'd like to preface my comments by saying, although I respect all of the guest hosts on Coast to Coast, you are in a league of your own. You do great work, Rich.
1: Oh, my gosh,
2: thank you. I have been haunted by ghosts throughout my life. However, I would like to share what happened to me in the summer of 1984. I was living in St. Louis. I was at the height of my alcoholism, and I became homeless. I was down and out. Through an amazing blessing, I ran into the world-famous heavyweight boxer, Leon Spinks, who's from St. Louis.
1: Yes, sir.
2: He knew there was something wrong with me. He spent over an hour with me, listening to my story, encouraging me to move back to my parents' house in Milwaukee and get help. He was amazing. Then, Rich, he invited me to a church service at his African-American church. They were wonderful people, very kind to me. The next day, I quit my job, which I was going to get fired anyway. I moved back to my parents' house in Milwaukee, went through a treatment program, and have been sober ever since. And my final comment is this. When we're faced with ghosts, with setbacks, with hauntings, never, ever, ever close the door on angels. Because Leon Spinks, God rest his soul, was an angel to me. Thank you, Rich.
1: Wow, great story, John. Good recovery, too. I'm happy you're with us. I'm happy that you're with us and you're sober and you lived to tell the tale. And his ghosts were, you know, not somebody visiting him in the middle of the night. His ghosts were demons inside him. Love that he's made that leap. Let's go to the Wild Card Line. Let's talk to James in Colorado. James, sounds like you're going through something right now. No, James is gone. Well, James is going through something because he's gone. Okay, let's go to Karen in Paramount, California on the Wild Card Line. Welcome to Coast AM.
3: Hi there. This is Karen from Paramount. Hey. I was calling to share my story of La Llorona. It's a little bit lighthearted. So when I was about 7 years old, I went to go live with my grandparents, and my grandpa had set up a swing for me in the backyard under the biggest, strongest lemon tree. So I would go out there and I would swing, and at night I would sneak out and I would swing to my heart's content and eat all of the lemons that I could reach. and then go back inside. And when it came time for school the next day, I cried and I cried because I couldn't go. And my grandmother tried the kukui story on me, but that didn't work.
1: So what's the kukui story? I think I've heard that. Maybe I haven't. What is it?
3: It's like a boogeyman story. And I said, okay. I'm not doing anything wrong, so I'm not in trouble. So she hit me with the La Llorona. So I know that it's a regional story, so it varies from you know, where you're from. She was from Michoacán. So her version was that the louder I cried, the more that La Llorona could hear me. And, okay, I bought it. And then one night I was ready to go out, do my thing, and I was getting ready to sneak out, and I heard noises by the window that I always used. I was paralyzed. I was paralyzed.
1: What were the noises?
3: Just, now as an adult, looking back, I have no doubt it was just my uncle's joshing.
1: Of course it's your uncle's. That's what uncles do. They already set it up.
3: Yeah. So my grandmother didn't correct it either because, hey, I was getting up and going to school.
1: And you were out, you stopped going out at night, swinging on the lemon tree, I bet, too.
3: Yes, after absolutely. Hearing that. Not at night. But that tree ended up being the first, or the place where I had, like, my first supernatural experience. And so then, oh, man, I absolutely bought even deeper into the La Llorona story. And then she upped it and said that La Llorona must live in the neighborhood. I was, oh, man, she had me going.
1: You know, I first of all, good job for your grandma. You should always mess with the grandkids, especially if you can scare them into better discipline. I mean, why not? You're going to do the same thing, Karen. You're going to pull the same thing.
3: Oh, I do. Yeah, that's what aunts are for, too.
1: Yeah, I'm sure you have your own tales. Okay, so the regional story of La Llorona from where you're from, what's the story that you heard growing up about her?
3: Well, it was that the louder you cried, the more she was going to come and take you away because she thought that you must be miserable.
1: But did you hear any backstory, like why she was a ghost?
3: It was the same backstory about the drowning of the children, and she regretted it, and she would roam the streets looking for replacements in white clothing.
1: Okay. See, now there's different, because when Wendy was on the phone, she said she was looking for cheating husbands to kill. That's different. If you're a little kid, you're not so scared about that. You're scared about becoming one of her children. Because I think the one I know about in Tucson is that she shows up in the backseat. You go pick her up. She looks lost and you pick her up and she's in your car.
3: I've heard of that one too, but that one is a different story where I'm from or where they're from.
1: They're all terrifying, quite honestly. I don't think I like any of them. All right, well, certainly.
3: Maybe don't go sneaking out at night to the lemon trees.
1: Yeah, that's right. You swing during the daytime when it's safe, when you can see things coming your way. All right, now I know my friend Max in Georgia has been on the line for a long time, but let's see if we can help him out anyway. Hey, Max, welcome to Coast AM. In a truck in Georgia somewhere. Oh, he's gone too. Okay. All right, then let's go to Maya in New York, wildcard line. Line one there.
4: Thank you, Rich. Enjoyed the program so far, and I have a couple comments. I want to say that just put it in the ether around Wendy, is that you mentioned at the beginning that she was an initiated shaman, and I was able to pick that up in that I was in a situation, I had a theosophist, Rudolf Steiner person who had thousands of books, and I had access to them, and in reading about shamanism, it's true that they actually say that when you have great trauma, that a part of your soul can disconnect or disattach, and the shaman comes in.

0: and actually brings back the part of the soul missing. Recently had the experience with a couple coasties who do not call the program. They listen, but they feel so traumatized that they're withdrawn or shy or reluctant or not comfortable. So maybe there would be some help for them, because they seem to be good, sincere, authentic coasties, if they looked into maybe working with a shaman who could actually help them to get through the trauma. And my last comment is, I don't remember her name because I was moving from one part of my home to another part, but the lady who, and people can be so cruel, that seems to be the lingo of the land. I want to encourage her, as you did, to have a fresh start. She knows where her niece is. I mean, the temerity, the hubris, the arrogance. She needs to deal with the police, make a report, and if she feels a little skittish, there's a unit in most cities called the community police. They can do the same thing, get back her property, but it might be less stressful. So that's what I have to say.
1: And that's really good
0: to listen. Thank you.
1: Right on. Thank you. I appreciate you so much. Let's go to the wild card line in Maryland. Ruthie, welcome to Coast.
2: Hi, Rich. Thank you so much for taking my call. And I really liked Wendy. And one thing, I was surprised that nobody had asked her about fire dancing, since she worked with fire. I've seen fire dancing before. There was a young girl in our neighborhood that used to do it. And I don't know if you've ever seen it before, but it's pretty cool. And I'm surprised nobody asked her about that, if she did fire dancing.
1: So she was talking about dancing with water, wasn't she?
2: Yeah, but she didn't say fire. And I figured she probably did fire dancing since she worked with fire. But I would ask her that. And when the railroad spikes, that was really interesting, because I used to collect those. And pretty much, Rich, the only way you're going to get railroad spikes, you got to walk down the railroad tracks. You know?
1: Well, that's what I was thinking, because I said, can you just buy those anywhere? And she's like, yes. But I will say, she did say you can get them at a witch door. And I thought she was not, you know, like connected to the real world, because I was thinking there are no witch doors. And then I looked them up, and there's like three of them right, you know, within 5 miles of me.
2: they've had them for years.
1: Never heard of such a thing.
2: But what I wanted to talk to you about is that the last time you did open lines at the end of the program, you said a few things, and I was so happy to hear you say that, because I totally agree with what you said, and I feel the same way. And I've always
1: what did I say?
2: Say it. I've always wanted to say it, but I'm just a caller, so nobody's going to believe me. You said something, I don't remember the exact words, it was a month ago, but you made some comments that you thought that maybe some of the stuff that people are seeing is not all, you know, alien, that it's some of our stuff, that a lot of the stuff is probably our stuff.
1: I'm sure there's my feeling is, when you talk about things like the Phoenix Lights, which happened, you know, where I am now, you could make a point that those are drones that were flying in tandem, where then there weren't really any drones in 1992 or whatever that happened. So I wonder if a lot of this is tech that belongs to some part of the government where they don't, it's not like they always talk to each other. It's not like all the departments talk to each other. So there might be something that is super secret, super advanced, that they're just not going to reveal.
2: Yeah, I think, Rich, they've had some of this stuff for years, because, okay, I grew up in a town that had an underground facility, and my father worked there, okay? He was a machinist, and it was actually underneath the grocery store. It was for Martin's, well, which is Lockheed Martin now. But I even back then, like in 1975, I was about 10 years old. It was, my father took me to a carnival. So what was this carnival, huh? And anyway, please excuse the noise in the back. That's my little monster. I got to give him some more peanut butter. Anyway, I looked up in the sky. It was daytime still. It was daylight. And I saw a star, and I thought, well, that's kind of odd for, you know, a star in the daytime. So I was watching it, and it just started jumping across the sky.
1: Okay, and Ruthie, hold on a second. Hold on a second, Ruthie. Don't go anywhere. I just realized, I thought we were on the back side of the break. We're on the front side of the break. So let's take it from where you see this thing bouncing in the sky, and let's take a quick break, and then we'll come right back, and I'll hear the rest of your story. Cool? Don't go away. More when we come back on Coast to Coast AM.
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1: Welcome back to Coast AM. I'm your host, Rich Barra. Ruthie was telling us a story about her daytime UFO in Maryland. Ruth, please continue.
2: Okay, and anyway, thank you. I knew about UFOs at a really, really young age because my parents took us to the movies a lot, and there were documentary movies, and one was about the Betty and Barney Hill story, so I learned about that at a very young age. And I knew about that underground facility at a very young age, and nobody ever told me, like, not to tell anybody, but I didn't tell anybody about it. I kind of felt privileged that it was, you know, my secret or whatever, and then telling the other kids about it. And I was fascinated in the grocery store because I would be looking around thinking, boy, these people don't know there's a whole thing underneath of them, you know. And my father said they were, like, just making carts. But anyway, the thing I saw, okay, it was a looked like a star, and so I looked up at it. I thought, well, that's unusual. And it just started jumping across the sky, and then, like, not, it didn't go straight, it just jumped, you know. And then it disappeared. But I wasn't really all that excited about it, even back then, even though I knew about UFOs, because I guess I still thought there was a possibility that it could be something else. And now that I think about it, in the direction that I saw it, was right where, well, we always called it Martin's. It was first, I think, Glenn L. Martin, and then Martin's, and then Martin Marietta, and then Lockheed Martin. My father retired from
1: all the Martins.
2: Yeah, we just called it Martin's, but it was in that direction. And I live right here near Major Base, and so I know, and I have friends that have worked on the they call it unmanned projects, or so believe me, they've got all kinds of drones. And the cemetery that I decorate is a to help take care of is right next to the Webster Field where they, like, I think that's where they test some of the drones, too. I've seen a lot of drones, and some of these things I hear people talking about, like this. If you see these little tiny silver, they look like a boomerang. That's a drone. You can only see them when the sun hits them in a certain spot or whatever. But
1: well, there's got to be some cloaking, too, that, you know, maybe that's maybe why pictures of these things aren't great, because there's got to be some cloaking device or some way to bounce some kind of visual off clouds or something like that to make it look like something else. I'm pretty sure that's right. What we were seeing in Jersey last summer when, I think it was right before the election when everybody was seeing all these drones in New Jersey that they thought were aliens and like, well, did you shoot them down? What are they? It was just enough to make me go, listen, the only reason these are becoming news stories is because they're trying to distract us for some. I swear there's a new video. Just track this. There's a new group of videos that come out every time oil goes up again, every time gas goes up again. There's a new bunch of videos, and it's like, I feel like now the skeptic in me, and because I've been, you know, guest hosting Coast enough, I feel like the skeptic in me feels like we're seeing them look over here, don't look over here. So here's something you're interested in. Yes, it's to release these files. Here's a bunch more that look the same, but get to talking about that so you're not talking about the other thing. So I don't know, sleight of hand? Probably. I'm guessing that's probably what it is. Okay, so I have so many people on the line I want to talk to. I want to talk to Rooster, who saw a demon in Florida. I want to talk about somebody who saw something on the evening of 9/11, Jan. I want to talk to all of you. So do not leave. And if you're listening, we got some great stories coming up for Open Lines. This is going to mess with your head. One last hour of Coast to Coast Open Lines when we come back.

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7: A major move. I'm Roxanne Evans, Fox News. President Trump will be meeting with China's Xi Jinping next week, but he's banning some media outlets from the White House before that happens. Fox's Peter Ducey reports.
8: Before the Xi sit down, the president attends the United Nations General Assembly and plans to huddle with Gulf leaders at a critical moment in the Iran war. Asked to preview his remarks to the UN, the president is reflecting on last year's visit. Hoping to control coverage, President Trump posted today, effective immediately, I am banning fake news CNN, MS Now, and Politico from the White House as a result of their constant reporting fake news.
9: It's really just cumulative stories over the last 2 years. You get sick of it.
8: For decades, CNN, like Fox, has been part of a rotating five-network TV pool with crews traveling with the president all around the world.
7: Senate Minority Leader Chuck Schumer said on X at Donald Trump, this is a democracy. You will not be able to manipulate the news or hide the truth. Vice President J.D. Vance hoped to give some Republican candidates a boost in Iowa Friday.
10: Vice President J.D. Vance touting Republican candidates, including Zach Lane for Iowa governor.
11: He's not plotting constantly on how to get into the next bigger and higher office. He is a man of conviction, and he's a man who cannot be bought or told by anyone what to do.
10: Telling a crowd in Council Bluffs, Lane, a farmer, believes in strong families and is committed to putting parents in charge of their kids' education.
11: Let's get him in the governor's mansion and let's put him to work for the state of Iowa.
10: Lane faces Democrat Rob Sand, the state auditor, in November, who has been campaigning on public safety and cutting costs. Kristen Goodwin, Fox News.
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6: From the WOAI Traffic Center.
12: Still got an accident reported on Loop 1604 northbound approaching Braun Road, causing a 6 to 7 minute delay. Stop and go traffic back up all the way to Shane Field. Loop 1604 eastbound, the entrance ramp coming from I-10 isn't going to be permanently shut down. And then Loop 1604 westbound, the exit ramp to La Cantera Parkway is also going to be shut down while they build a new ramp. I'm William Shotwell, News Radio 1200 WOAI.
13: Plenty of sun on this Saturday with a high near 97. The low tonight will drop into the mid-70s under a clear sky and a sunny and hotter Sunday as the high approaches 98. I'm meteorologist Jeff Marr from the Weather Channel on San Antonio's official weather station, News Radio 1200 WOAI.
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18: Texas is spending $11 billion to string ultra-high voltage power lines as a way to bring more electricity to the state's urban cores. But people whose land will be impacted say there's data out there showing the lines are not needed if power generation is built closer to cities. Landowner Kevin Kennedy says they're not accusing regulators of cooking the books. Instead, they want the best possible plan going forward.
19: Independent verification is necessary regulatory oversight.
18: Kennedy is calling on the Public Utility Commission to pause the project in order to get more input. The PUC has consistently stood behind the line, saying that's needed for grid stability. Dallas Airport's landing high marks from flyers, even as its terminal runs at maximum capacity. According to a J.D. Power Airport Satisfaction study, Dallas Love Field ranks third among all large North American airports. I'm Carrie Lockie.
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2: Hey, how you doing, brother? It's been a long time since I've listened to anything Coast to Coast. Last time, I think it was Art Bell.
1: One of my heroes.
2: Yeah, but one time, it was up in Hernando County. I was staying with a friend because I knew a street ministry had a cross I used to carry around up north, and I was at a friend's trailer in Spring Hill. And there was, like, I could feel the evil. Now, listen, I've already died. I got hit with 7,620 volts when I was 16. I'm 70 now. And I remember sitting up there at my friend's place doing my little sabbatical, and I could feel like it just, there was this evil. And I started praying. I was on the couch, and I got down on my knees. I started praying. I said, Lord, you know, show me this evil. And

0: put me in the back seat and took me up to the hospital. And as I was in the hospital, I was laying there, and right by the window, there was a window where this nurse would stand outside. It kind of reminded me of Nurse Ratched from One Flew Over the Cuckoo's Nest. She just stared at me, man. Just kept staring. Didn't blink.
1: What was your reason for being in the hospital? Why did they admit you into the hospital?
0: Well, my friend thought I was kind of losing. I was just walking around. And then when
1: so it was like a mental, like he's having a mental breakdown?
0: No, it was a regular ER. And they went ahead and let me go. So when they said, you can go. I was about 3 hours there. I walked all the way back to where the trailer was barefoot. And when I got in there, River, she was sitting inside. She goes, Brother Phil, she goes, you hurt me. I go, what do you mean I hurt you? She goes, no, you didn't mean to. You came up. She was sitting out on the night in a wheelchair. And I said, I picked her up. I said, I got to take you inside. I said, get you into some safety. And she said, you were trying to protect me. And that's what I was doing. When the sheriff's department showed up, they took me to the hospital. They looked at me for a while, but I never tied down. I was an EMT, man. So there was nothing tied down, no post.
1: But what did you see? It was 12 foot tall. Would you see a demon?
0: It was a demon, man. This thing was, they were more than one. They were walking around through the trailer park. And I remember looking at and I asked them, you know, when I left, I said, so I can go home now? And they said, yeah, you can go. And I said, nothing, what was, I still didn't put everything together yet. And they said, no, you weren't going to hurt, you weren't trying to hurt nobody, nothing else. You were telling people in the trailer park, get back inside your trailer, get back inside your trailer.
1: Okay, so and do you think that you were the only person that could see the demon?
0: Yeah, oh yeah. Yeah.
1: And do you think that has something to do with being struck by lightning or no? That's just coincidental.
0: What I think happened with me is when the 7,000 volts went through the left side of my left frontal lobe area. And at that time, before then, when I was a little kid, I was scared to death of everything. After it went through, I think the electricity, when it went through, it turned some stuff on in my mind. Now, mind you, you know, this is stuff that I picked up over the years in my ministry, and to go around and see it, and I think something got lit up inside my brain that wasn't acting right.
1: Makes sense to me. That's every superhero origin story. You just got hit by lightning and woke up something in you.
0: No, I got hit with 7,000 power line.
1: Yeah, how do you live through that?
0: I died twice. And the first place I was at, brother, I'll tell you what, it was when I do some revivals in churches, I give my testimonies, I got this big straw inside of my head, and I get that out of the way. And that, I was in a place that was so black. I remember trying to put my hand in front of my face. I couldn't even see it, but I could feel myself moving through this blackness. And it was weird. Feeling. And don't ask me how long I was there. Time meant nothing. But I thought I was right with God, and I wasn't. I cried out, Lord. I said, Lord, man, save me. Take me back. Do something. Jesus, save me. And the next thing I knew, I was back in the emergency room at Venice Hospital. I was standing there looking at them working on me. And I remember looking across the in the room, and I thought, and the weird thing was, I didn't even realize that was me they were working on. Because I mean, man, I was just fried. It melted my shoes to my feet. And I said, I could get a better view if I was standing over there. Now, I was instantly put there. Instantly. I did not walk. Okay? It was like, boom, I was there and I could see it. And when I got put back in my body, there was an audible and a physical buzzing, like a noise, and that's when the pain came back.
1: Ooh.
0: And I remember Sarah Ross, who was the head nurse, she was standing there, and I told her, I said, no, let me go back to where I was at, because I did feel great. I mean, before that, I thought,
1: go back in the observation outside of your body corner. So yeah. Do you think... what's interesting is, doesn't sound like you were in hell, but you definitely weren't in heaven.
0: No,
1: do you think you were in the purg?
0: Where I was at. Because I asked the Lord why I couldn't see my hand. He said, because you were in spirit. I was conscious, but I couldn't see nothing. And I was moving through this. And that's why I kept thinking.

0: Because, I mean, I had my hand as close as I could to my face and couldn't see my hand or nothing. But I was conscious. I was in a place, and I asked the Lord where I was at. And what the Lord gave back to me was I was in outer darkness. What the Bible calls that.
1: Don't like that.
0: Yeah.
1: And so did you change your life and get right with the man?
0: Yeah, yeah, well, I've been in and out of church, you know, going through life and everything. Man, my family didn't think I'd make it past 30. Here I'm 70. I'll be 71 next month.
1: Now, and look at you. You sound like you're thriving. Maybe not sleeping at all, but thriving.
0: No. I'm a nighttime guy.
1: Okay.
0: I'm a nighttime guy. And that's, like I say, when I heard you on the radio and everything, because I hadn't called in years. And I thought, maybe I need to share, because I heard the lady that was on with you, the guest. And I thought, yeah, now listen, I got a picture that's close to what this thing looks like. I went online trying to find some weird stuff. And I was going to see if I can send that picture to you on the text line.
1: Yes, of course you can. And we'll stick it up on the website, too, so people can see the... Okay. You're talking about the picture of the demon you saw?
0: Yeah. It's not the exact thing, but only because the one I saw, when you see the picture, the face, and I mean, the arms were long, and it was like nothing was like real. I was looking at it, I'm thinking, what the heck is this?
1: And then, so that means, though, that... You got hit by enough electricity that turned on something that wasn't activated before in your brain. But that means that there's probably demons all over the place that you don't see, that we don't see, that you might.
0: UFO. I see UFOs. I'm right here. I'm about a half a mile from the Gulf. And I go out late at night. I can look up. I've found stuff. I've called people, and they come out and say, what the heck is that in the air? And the thing is this, what I believe in my faith and everything is that this, one, they're demons. These UFOs are nothing but demons. And the reason why they move so fast is because they can go from one dimension into another dimension.
1: Yeah, you might not be wrong there, Rooster. All right. Hey, thank you for calling. It's really nice to meet you. Don't be a last-time caller. Be a caller. We want to hear from you again. We're right back with Open Lines on Coast to Coast AM.
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1: Welcome back to Coast AM. It's open lines time. Wildcard, Ted in Texas. Welcome to Coast AM. Where are you at in Texas?
7: We are at the Magnolia Hotel in Seguin, Texas.
1: Oh, you're there right now. That's haunted.
7: Yeah, we're right here. There's 13 ghosts, I think, or maybe 11. And we're right outside of the supposed, or actually, the convicted murderer's room. I'll go in there, right now, actually.
1: Let's go. Have you felt anything? Have you seen anything?
7: Oh, yeah. I've felt tugs at, I don't feel comfortable, I can tell you that. I've felt tugs at my shirt. I will sit down in the kitchen right now, and there's a plate set up for me. No food, but I can look out the window and sit here for a minute. There's nothing really going on. I don't feel comfortable, I can tell you that.
1: Did you go there on purpose looking for a ghost experience? Are you a sensitive?
7: Yeah, super sensitive. I have other people here. Do you want to hear from them as well?
1: Well, sure. What kind of things are you experiencing that you would like to share?
7: Well,
8: it's been like overwhelmingly like an oppressive energy throughout the entire house. Sorry, this is his sister right here together.
1: What's your name?
8: My name is Emily.
1: Hi, Emily. Nice to meet you. Did you guys decide to go to explore a haunted hotel? Or are you just realizing that the hotel's haunted?
8: We came here with the intent to enjoy, sort of a supernatural experience. We definitely came in as skeptics. We did not anticipate that we would feel anything, but there is definitely energy, really, really, really strong energy in this hotel.
7: And so we came upon your show by a complete accident. I'm wondering where are you calling from?
1: Well, you guys called me, remember? But I've been.
7: Yeah, I know. I know that. Where are you located?
1: The show emanates from Los Angeles, but I am currently in a studio in a basement in Arizona.
7: God bless.
1: Yeah, so what I'm curious about is, do you think, Ted and Emily, that just being kind of tuned in to the fact that this place is haunted has lit up something or highlighted something? Or do you think if you just checked into a hotel, looking to hang out in Magnolia, Texas, not knowing anything, you would still feel the intensity of that spot you're in?
7: Well, my sister had a great guided tour of the place today, so that might add to some of the experience. But it's definitely creepy, and I definitely think that anybody that's looking for a good scare could come here and enjoy themselves.
1: Is it called the Magnolia Hotel, yes?
7: The Magnolia Hotel in Seguin, Texas.
8: Yeah. The most haunted hotel in Texas.
1: Yes, I've heard of it. I used to live in Dallas, so I'm familiar with that hotel. I was afraid to go there, though. So to me, it's like, to me, there's places that they have a reputation of being haunted, and when you walk in and you're like, well, if it's not, it ought to be, because this place feels creepy. And that sounds like one of them.
7: Yes,
1: I
7: agree.
8: Yes, you can definitely, without even feeling any sort of hauntedness. It's a beautiful historic building. There's so much history here, and you definitely feel like, without the energy, you feel stories. It feels like a special place. It feels like something that you want to enjoy.
1: There is a house in St. Louis called the Lemp Mansion you guys should look at for your next go around. And it's a terrible history of the house. It was a very rich brewery family back in the early 1900s. And when I walked in there, there was one room. I don't know what I was expecting. In fact, I wasn't really expecting anything, because I kind of approached stuff as a skeptic will see. And I remember it feeling so cold in there. And what Ted just explained, I remember feeling a hand almost push me back out of the room. Like an actual hand, and it wasn't a tap. It was a you don't come in here. And I did not go in there after that. I'm like, okay, not supposed to be in there. Better listen to that one. So, I mean, I wonder if there's some energies that are just so strong. There are some imprints of something.
8: Well, I will say about the top floor of this hotel, we've been exploring it all night, and it essentially is a loop, but the murderer's room is part of the loop. And all night I have been drawn to go on the opposite end of the loop. Like, I have not wanted to walk past that door. I don't want to look at it. Like, there's definitely, there's a flow here that, you know, I don't want to go in that corner. Like, I don't want to spend time there.
7: The wood talks. The wood definitely has some resonance.
1: Well, Emily, you went on the tour earlier. What did they tell you about the place that hit you as particularly macabre?
8: Oh my gosh. I was actually blown away by how many horrifying stories have taken place here. I mean, from like suicides and a woman who, you know, her lover didn't show up at the stagecoach stop. And so she just stopped eating and drinking and, you know, basically wasted away. And he showed up 6 weeks later after she died in the parlor.
1: Well, I mean, back then, you couldn't just take an Uber somewhere. It took a while to get places.
8: Yeah, truly, truly. Like, died of a broken heart. Like, goodness gracious.
1: Well, that's so sad.
8: Yeah, and that was just one of, I mean, so many stories that you couldn't believe a place like this still exists that has this much history. Like, it was overwhelming.
1: And too, like, that long ago, it seems like the energy in there is still popping too. Like, it's not dissipating anytime soon. Time to not cleanse it.
7: No.
8: So far it has not, and honestly I hope it doesn't. I hope it stays as pure as it is right now. You know, I want people to visit, but I hope they don't change anything about it. I think it's perfect. Like, come to this little corner of the hill country of Texas. Have a really spooky time. Enjoy the culture. You know, it's the con capital of Texas.
7: This is not a paid ad.
8: No.
7: By the way.
1: How close are you two in age to each other?
8: 6 years apart.
7: 6 years.
1: And are you the older brother, Ted?
7: I'm the younger
8: He's
7: brother.
8: He's the younger brother.
1: Well, you got to watch out for Ted. He's a scaredy cat.
7: I'm
1: real happy you discovered Coast to Coast, and I'm really happy that you guys decided to call in and chat tonight. What a pleasure it was. The Magnolia Hotel in Texas. Ted and Emily, give it a 3 ghost thumbs up. We're right back with your calls, our final half hour of Coast to Coast. Just a minute.

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1: Well, the people of the open lines have been bringing it. Can you hear me? Hello, hello. Oh, I can't hear myself. That's bizarre. I can't hear myself, but let's see if we can hear Christy in Alabama on the first time caller line. You're on Coast to Coast AM.
2: Yes, how are you doing tonight?
1: I'm doing lovely. How are you?
2: I'm doing great. And, you know, my husband has been trying to get me to do this for so long. There's no words to describe how long he's been here. He's like, you've got to do this. I know it's late, but I'm so glad I had the chance to stop in and hear this and hear all of the stories. And I thought, you know, I'm going to try because I think that this is interesting enough to hear. And I think with the new announcement this year that the government has exposed about UFOs and all of the things that so many people around the world are hearing, I have another story to share. And this one is 40 years old out of the mouth of my husband, who's in his 60s. So this took place at High Rock Lake in North Carolina. And my husband grew up there, and recently, before we left, because we moved here to retire, let me tell you, I was already seeing stuff for years in the sky, and I was told by my father-in-law before he passed away, he said, Christy, they're drawn to the mining that used to be here. Used to be a lot of silver mining all the way back into the early 1800s, and they're drawn to this energy. And so he'd shared stories that he'd seen, and my mother-in-law as well. And they were really haphazard to kind of, you know, share it with anybody. But let me get back to what my husband shared when he was 20 years old. So he's hanging out on the deck at the lake. He lived out there since he was a kid. And typically, he was accustomed to seeing the fighter jets and choppers coming from an eastward direction to a westward direction. And it was random through the week for some reason in the late 70s. Because through the years, I have not, on a routine basis, seen what he's seen. But he said back then, when he was in his late teens, late 70s, early 80s, for some reason, that it was just unreal. So to make a long story short, one particular afternoon, he's laying on the deck, and he had just got through, he was exhausted. He just got through cleaning somebody's yacht, because there was a lot of yachts down in there back then. And he was trying to get some fresh air from the cleaning fluid he was using, and stretched out. He heard the roar of the jets. I told the lady it was choppers, but my husband said that, he said, you make sure you tell them that it was jets. It was not choppers. It was military jets. So they're coming from the east and heading to the west. It was no big deal to him. He happened to glance at the water, okay, at High Rock Lake. And when he looked, he noticed a small ripple. The sunlight then cascaded across a broadening metal shield, classic saucer shape. He said to this day, it shook him so bad, he about jumped off the pier, but he froze. He didn't, it was like, I don't know, it was early afternoon, and it was on the weekend, and he froze. It was so incredibly, first of all, silent. Secondly, wide, just very wide. He said, baby, he said, that thing was very close to half the size of a football field.
3: Whoa.
2: When it come up out of the water, the sunlight that hit it as the water was cascading off of it, the sound leaving the water was minimal, if anything, at all. And he said, and as it came out, it kind of hesitated and took off in the opposite direction the jets were coming from. I mean, were coming. So they were coming east to west. It was going west to east. and just, and he said at a sound, at a speed that was just, there's no words to describe it. And it spinned as it went, throwing water, right? I think it even threw water on him laying on the deck. But I had to share that. You see stuff all the time on YouTube. That is one of the most incredible things that he's ever seen. In the same area when he was just a kid, I want to say, I think he told me like less than half a mile, in an area where there should be, I mean, it was not a crop field. It wasn't corn, soy, cotton. Again, it's the late 70s, right? It wasn't anything like that half a mile away. But again, this is a mining area. It was, and to this day, if anybody could ever find a map for High Rock Lake, they'll see something labeled Silver Hill, where there was, did so much mining, it was unreal. But he was on his bike, and he said, I'm not kidding you, Chris, he's pretty as daylight. I'm looking across this massive circle in a field where it was burnt. There was smoke still coming from the ground. It had to have been, he said, from the night before. He said, and I was so thankful that I'd missed it.
1: Yeah, I bet. Well, so, you know, that's interesting is, like you're saying, that's in the 70s. That was way pre, like, us talking about UAPs coming from the water, right? He was one of the first guys to say, no, that came from the water, not from the heavens. So now that we've had, what, 50 years to think about it, does he feel like there's underwater bases? What does he feel
2: Absolutely. Yeah. And I'm from a military area, and my brother-in-law, retired United States Navy, and he testified to me and to my husband. He actually retired with some rank, and literally told me, he said, I can't tell you how many times, being out in the middle of the Atlantic Ocean, there were unexplained lights way down deep in the water, very visible in the middle of the night if you walked out on the deck.
1: And yeah, how bright must that be to come through the ocean from a deep depth? Those have got to be very bright lights.
2: Oh, yeah. Well, you know, the Navy's been talking about it for years. I'm from the Langley Air Force Base area originally, so this isn't a real big deal to me. But the thing, but, you know, Marion, a Carolinian, to come right out and tell me something like that, he said the thing that spooked him was not only so much the size, but it was almost as if it literally was waiting for them to pass first. Mm-hmm. It had been like it had been studying, because he said, babe, he said, through the summer, it was going on all the time. So this is after Vietnam, right? Before 83 or right about 83 is when he
1: sounds
2: died.
1: Like, from what I can tell, too, it seems like the nuclear age definitely brought these things out more. Probably, if they're sharing a dimension with us, they probably don't want to screw in with the entire universe by nuking ourselves into oblivion. Really interesting. Oh, yeah. Great story, Christy. Really nice to talk to you. Tell your very shy husband, who won't come on the air with me, thank you for sharing a story through you. You're a great storyteller. Thank you for sharing that. We got one final break when we come back on Coast to Coast AM.
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5: Welcome back to Coast AM. It is our final couple of minutes here for open lines. Let's go to the wild card line and talk to Cornelius in Alexandria, Louisiana. Cornelius, what's happening, my brother?
6: Rich, I got to tell you a story. And Donna Walker, I got to salute her and all the callers. It's good to hear my head and Ruthie. They're my two closest friends and stuff. But everybody's been great callers. Rich, my phone went out August the 1st. I wanted to talk to Richard Starrett about his new book, and George had him on. And I've just gotten a phone back through. I go to this senior citizen place, but let me tell you what the Coasties did. Six or seven times they called the Alexandria, Louisiana Police Department to do a welfare check, because I usually call maybe every other day, and I've been calling since the Art Bell days, like that caller was talking about. And that shows you how the Coast audience loves each other and cares for each other. If somebody doesn't call in, we want to know if they're sick or in the hospital or anything like that. But the people I'm dealing with, I have a phone protection plan, and they won't honor it. So the people at the senior citizen living, I got this free Trump phone or Obama phone or government phone. So that's what I'm talking on now. Now I'm going to get to what, and I want you to pray for a guy named Mr. Julius Mines. He's a World War II veteran. He's 101 years old.
5: God bless him.
6: Difficulty and stuff. So just pray for him. He's an old, tough Navy veteran. He came back blind, and by a miracle, he was able to see. He became a bricklayer. He built all kind of buildings all over the country and all over the state. And pray for Richard Fromm, too. He's in Kansas City. He lost his wife. And he's having a tough time dealing with it. You know, it's Suicide Prevention Month this month. Now I'm going to go on with my story.
5: Yes, sir.
6: I hope you'll do a story on targeted individuals. And I believe I was targeted, and my yet's been targeted, too. She had, like, a medical hole on her where she couldn't go anywhere. They took her phone and stuff. She couldn't call Coast. And so she finally, it took about a month to, he finally got out of that. And I just think I've been targeted. My phone, the SIM card was messed up in it. And I told him, I said, hey, you know, and I like the little flip phones. I don't like these iPhones, but I had to get an iPhone because that's the only free government phone. But it would be good if you would do a story or something on targeted individuals and what they go through. You know, it's just unbelievable.
5: I'd be interested to why do you think you're being targeted?
6: Well, Rick, I'm going to say this.
5: Go ahead.
6: I know people, some of them think AI is good. Some people think AI is evil. I think it's evil. There's a guy named Tristan Harris, who's Center for Humane Technology. You ought to look him up. And he's saying that this AI is no good and everything. And go to RobbieStarbuck.com. What he did, he went after Fortune 500 companies about this DEI. And I said, DEI needs to die. That's what I say. And what it was, Google's Gemini AI said that this guy was raping women and putting it in, like, Fox News sites and different, you know, regular news sites. And I don't know if you've heard the latest thing what AI has done. AI told the U.S. military that there was a ship from China trying to bring nuclear material over to Iran, and they were supposed to board that ship. That would have probably started nuclear, World War III. But somehow they found out that the AI had sent that message to the U.S. military, and they did not board that communist Chinese ship. So I just don't. I think it's something like the Terminator and stuff. We're getting ready. But
1: it's an interesting thing to put out there. I mean, that's been popping this last week, and it's definitely one of those stories that when you see an AI executive says that we'll be dead within 10 years because of AI, that is an interesting story. But you got to wonder who is in charge of that. I have my own theories about that. I feel like the big three AI companies are far enough now that they're saying, hey, we should have regulations so that nobody else that's creating AI can catch up to them. I think it's political theater. And I won't say which side because I don't really know. But I think there's something going on there. I don't think that is the sum of its parts. I sound like a total skeptic about everything. But that's good. You should be skeptical. Things should clang off your rim. And you should go, wait a minute. I know that's what they're saying. But what's really going on? You should think about that for everything. Cornelius, thank you for calling in. I appreciate you, my brother.

0: Love to you in Louisiana over there. Let's go to the wild card line and let's talk to Aaron in Fountain Valley, California. Aaron, welcome to Coast Open Lines.
1: Hey, Rich, my man. Can you hear me?
0: Very well, sir. Can you hear me?
1: Good. I hope you're doing well.
0: Always. What you got for me?
1: Well, my question is to shoot at you, not directly, maybe just over your head. Is the ontological shock of the religious phenomena. So I wouldn't discount anyone's religion and per se say that one is supreme over the other. And then over history, you look back, you have Zoroastrianism, Mithraism that was replaced by Christianity literally on the same day. So when the whole contact comes into play, I would only think that people would not leave religion. They would only gravitate more towards it. And then per se, that would help us unite each other. And then in the future, which I haven't read, but I understand that Arthur C. Clarke wrote a story which is called Childhood's End, and it's about the end of religion. So per se, it could only be helping us along on certain so many spiritual realms that we can only comprehend.
0: Well, that was a lot that you threw at me right there, and I got to break that down a little bit. So might you be saying that actual contact would bring us closer together, but through something besides religion, it would sort of like negate the need for it? Is that kind of what you're bringing up?
1: I would think that there would be a shock, like, for example, economically and everything, and of course people are going to gravitate spiritually together and to help each other, because the only logical reason to survive is to help each other and have some basis of community. But I don't think the
0: Coast listeners would be that shocked if they found out we were being visited by extraterrestrials. I think we've been probably conditioned to that for the last 40 years or so. But it's one of those things where it's like people can't handle the truth. On one hand, I think, well, I mean, you've stuck out all these UFO videos and it's barely made a blip. I mean, it shows up on my Instagram every now and then, but it's not like it's taken over what we talk about. We're like, yeah, nobody knows what that is. That's weird. So I wonder when you do the next step that, yes, these aliens have visited. Well, we've talked about that too. I've seen that go across CNN and Fox, and they've talked about reptilians and, you know, the Norse aliens. And that really hasn't done anything either. Don't you think that a lot of the we're being visited and we really don't know who they are or what their thing is kind of a big whoop so far for people? It's been a nothing burger so far. So why do we think that religions are going to collapse? And why can't there be a God that's in charge of the aliens too?
1: Exactly. I think there is a universal God. Like, I was meditating, thinking outside my body, and I said, wait a second. My consciousness can exist physically outside my body, like as an aura. So therefore, there is possibility of life after death, and therefore reincarnation and all these past lifetimes and all this experience in the Akashic Records. But you got to also say that it's not about one religion per se, if you're going to be persecuting one and claiming one over the other, or claiming some political side in order to fulfill some agenda which isn't necessarily religiously purely based, which is actually based on the spirit. So whether that's interpreted through Jesus or Muhammad or Allah or so many Buddha, you know, it just means that we're on our way towards where we're supposed to be. And I don't think that God necessarily has to be defined or destroyed, but I think that ultimately, I don't know what the end is about that. I would just believe that it's real.
0: Right on, Aaron. Good stoner talk right there. Loved it. East of the Rockies, Derek, Buffalo, New York. You're on Coast to Coast AM. What's going on over there?
2: Richie, baby, I gotta thank you for this amazing blessing that you've given me. You know how when you're waiting to get on the show, you have to turn down your radio, listen on the phone, and I had three legendary coasties, Mayette, Ruthie, and the great Cornelius, on my phone. It was like I was talking to them on my phone. It was very transcendental. But anyways, back to why I called you.
0: Yes, sir.
2: Maybe you recall that I called in last week, and I was telling you I thought my room was haunted. I share a room with my sister, and I would feel pressure at night and wake up with a sore bum, and I thought they were doing inappropriate things. But I was going to call a paranormal investigator, but I figured I'd put up a camera first and see if it catches anything.
0: And?
2: Solved the case. It turns out that my sister's boyfriend was just creeping in the wrong window.
0: Okay. All right. Thank you, Derek. All right. So what an interesting night of phone calls. I appreciate you all so very, very much. And as it turns out, I'm with you tomorrow night, too. Or I guess tonight. I don't know. Saturday. The next show on Coast to Coast I'll be hosting as well. Hope to see you then. Until then, take care of each other. Keep your eyes on the skies. Good night.

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9: To bolster the U.S. military presence in Greenland.
10: President Trump declaring victory in a historic deal with Greenland. The sweeping agreement grants U.S. permanent military rights on the strategically placed Arctic island. It also bars non-NATO countries from establishing military bases there.
9: Fox's Kevin Cork reporting. The vice president rallies voters in Iowa as midterm election races heat up. Fox's Kristen Goodwin has more.
11: Vice President J.D. Vance touting Republican candidates, including Zach Lane for Iowa governor.
12: He's not plotting constantly on how to get into the next bigger and higher office. He is a man of conviction, and he's a man who cannot be bought or told by anyone what to do.
11: Telling a crowd in Council Bluffs, Lane, a farmer, believes in strong families and is committed to putting parents in charge of their kids' education.
12: Let's get him in the governor's mansion and let's put him to work for the state of Iowa.
11: Lane faces Democrat Rob Sand, the state auditor, in November, who has been campaigning on public safety and cutting costs. Kristen Goodwin, Fox News.
9: The vice president also touting the Trump administration's border security policies, efforts to reduce crime and to protect U.S. farmers. President Trump on Friday signed into law a sweeping sanctions package targeting Russian officials and key pillars of its economy. It's meant to punish and pressure Moscow for its ongoing war against Ukraine. The measure was a final legacy item for the late Senator Lindsey Graham of South Carolina, a close ally and friend of the president, who had just returned from Ukraine when he unexpectedly died in July. 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
14: Still got an accident reported on Loop 1604 northbound approaching Braun Road, causing a 6 to 7 minute delay. Stop and go traffic backed up all the way to Shane Field. Loop 1604 eastbound, the entrance ramp coming from I-10 isn't going to be permanently shut down. And then Loop 1604 westbound, the exit ramp to Lock-In Terra Parkway is also going to be shut down while they build a new ramp. I'm William Shotwell. 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
15: Plenty of sun on this Saturday with a high near 97. The low tonight will drop into the mid-70s under a clear sky and a sunny and hotter Sunday as the high approaches 98. I'm meteorologist Jeff Marr from the Weather Channel on San Antonio's official weather station, News Radio 1200 WOAI.
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25: Texas is spending $11 billion to string ultra-high-voltage power lines as a way to bring more electricity to the state's urban cores. But people whose land will be impacted say there's data out there showing the lines are not needed if power generation is built closer to cities. Landowner Kevin Kennedy says they're not accusing regulators of cooking the books. Instead, they want the best possible plan going forward.
26: Independent verification is necessary regulatory oversight.
25: Kennedy is calling on the Public Utility Commission to pause the project in order to get more input. The PUC has consistently stood behind the line, saying that's needed for grid stability. Dallas Airport's landing high marks from flyers, even as its terminal runs at maximum capacity. According to a J.D. Power airport satisfaction study, Dallas Love Field ranks third among all large North American airports. I'm Carrie Lockey.
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27: Saturday, September 19th, 2026. I'm Jessica Rosenthal. College sports, crypto, Russia, and Iran were all topics of congressional votes this past week on Capitol Hill, but it was AI that dominated the conversation.
40: He said in the next few months, maybe we have a year.
0: He called this a little Chernobyl.
27: And before that college sports bill advanced in the Senate, we spoke with the head basketball coach at the University of Arkansas about why the bill is needed.
1: I was having high school coaches, friends of mine who had children, say, Coach, they're not offering scholarships like they used to.
27: This is the Fox News Rundown from Washington. A busy week on Capitol Hill ended with a recess into a long break ahead of midterms, meaning the Save America Act did not pass in time for these fall elections. But Congress did pass a Russia sanctions bill, another war powers resolution regarding Iran, and moved a college sports law forward. And yet it was AI that dominated the conversation. Louisiana Senator John Kennedy tried to get a bill passed through a quick procedure that would require the ability to stop AI should it come to that.
2: Well, I've got a bill. And it basically says that if you're going to sell an advanced AI model in the United States of America, it's got to have a kill switch.
27: But Kentucky Senator Rand Paul blocked it.
3: Think, for example, that your search engine that you already use today is AI. Are they going to have to redesign all the search engines immediately if this passes and put kill switches in your search engine?
27: Democratic Minority Leader Hakeem Jeffries called for decisive congressional action immediately, consistent with what some of the leading AI voices now say needs to happen as it relates to slowing things down to protect the health, safety, and well-being of Americans.
4: The AI safety issue is very real. The Democratic plan is one that will be anchored in urgent, decisive, and responsible action to protect the safety, the health, the well-being of the American people in the face of threats that industry leaders themselves are now saying requires development in AI to slow down.
27: But Speaker Mike Johnson said while AI is serious, common sense is also needed. They don't need the government to tell them to slow down. He said if they want to, they should.
5: AI is serious. We do need to make sure that it's done safely. But let's apply common sense. They can self-police. They can self-regulate. They don't need the government to tell them to slow it down. If they want to slow it down, they should.
27: Vice President Vance said that previously. If they're building Frankenstein, he said they should stop. And Treasury Secretary Scott Bessent said at a House hearing this past week, AI companies can stop anytime they want to.
6: Members are kind of shocked by this and disturbed by this. They believe that there are some existential threats to this. There was added weight to this on the Republican side of the aisle.
27: Fox News Chief Congressional Correspondent Chad Pergram.
6: And Republicans are torn over this when the president came out and said all these concerns about what AI can do is and the threats to humanity is a hoax. Mike Johnson, the Speaker of the House, came up and said, you remember when Alexandria Ocasio-Cortez said because of climate change, we're all going to be dead in a short period of time? He likened it to that. Now, it was, in fact, subject to a vote. Something didn't pass, but there was kind of 1.5

0: switch, not Congress, but nonetheless, that stumbled on the Senate floor. Now, I said half. The half here was there was a bill that passed the House, 417-3, that was called the Ratepayer Protection Act. And what that did was basically say you have all these firms that are associated with AI building data centers, which are very controversial, as you know, coming in, and people's water and electricity rates are going up. And so this bill would say, okay, they have to foot the bill for the infrastructure and the associated costs. So that passed the House. Went over to the Senate, and Republicans are really, you know, hoping that John Husted, the Republican senator from Ohio, hangs on and wins this fall. He's in a very competitive race with Sherrod Brown, the Democratic senator, former Democratic senator, who lost to Bernie Moreno 2 years ago. He's coming back trying to win this particular seat. John Husted, much like John Kennedy, tried to pass this by unanimous consent. This would be a feather in his cap going into the midterm election. And you had Martin Heinrich, the Democratic senator from New Mexico, block it. Now, Republicans actually think, and I'm shocked that there's politics infused with this, Republicans think that actually helps Husted, because then they can portray, you know, Democrats as not being for trying to cut off, you know, limit these rates. But I'll close with this thing on AI. One of the most amazing things that I heard all week was from Jeffrey Hinton. He is somebody who studied AI, is considered to be the godfather of AI. And he was one of several AI experts who came and talked to bipartisan lawmakers this week. And I asked him after the briefing, I said, how long do we have? Because everybody says we got to do something soon. He said, well, soon. I said, but what is soon? He said, in the next few months, maybe we have a year. He called this, Jessica, a little Chernobyl.
1: Wow. Okay. Well, I'm sure that caught some ears. Chad, we did have the passage of some bills and acts, but I want to focus for a moment on the one that did not, the Clarity Act. Mm-hmm. What was the big concern here? This would have set some standards for regulating crypto.
0: Yeah, and this would, you know, kind of develop this framework of how digital currencies are traded. It's something that the United States doesn't have, other countries have, and it's something that was really backed by the Trump administration, by President Trump himself. And because he has made so much money, a staggering $1.4 billion in crypto investments in the past year, according to his financial disclosure report, I think a lot of Democrats were afraid of ceding too much territory to the president here. So they went back and started to put in a lot of these ethics provisions. And in fact, there was a last minute move over last weekend where they even stiffened up some of these rules even more so. And the president acceded to that. And the Democrats would still not, you know, come in line. I think it's absolutely amazing that you have a deep pocketed industry like the crypto industry that had the president on their side and they could not get this passed. They spent millions of dollars in lobbying efforts and in, you know, telling different people that they would support them or not support them, depending on which side of the aisle they were going to be on or which side of the ball on this issue. And they did not get that passed. The doomsayers on crypto say, we might be able to do this in the lame duck, but some don't think that they can, you know, kind of resuscitate this until maybe about midway through the next presidential administration. In other words, 2030 is what they're really talking about here. Right. And think about how that's going to develop between now and then. Here's the important thing to know about crypto. Crypto generally picked a side. They went and spent, and this is Sherrod Brown again, they spent $40 million to defeat the then chairman of the banking committee, Sherrod Brown from Ohio. You knocked off a committee chairman because he was opposed to what they were doing in crypto. And so guess what? Some of this was the Empire Strikes Back. The Democrats were saying, you know, we're not going, you guys got to help us out too. You just can't be one-sided in this. And I think that even though they spent, you know, just gobs of money and could not get this across the finish line, that some Democrats are saying, hey, guess what? We need to, you know, there's certain things that you're going to have to work with us on. We're interested in crypto. Elizabeth Warren, the Democratic senator from Massachusetts, said, absolutely. I think we need to have a crypto regulation bill, but not this one. So you have some of that in there with the concerns by the Democrats about the president and ethics and all that. And then other concerns about whose side really is the cryptocurrency industry on. And I think the Democrats definitely picked a side this week. And that's an extension of what happened to Sherrod Brown a couple of years ago.
1: Tell me about the mood as members left for this long recess ahead of these midterms. I know you caught up with some people and asked them about. Mm-hmm.

0: sort of how they plan to spend their time, their hopes, their dreams, and maybe their doubts about what's coming in November and what they may return to after midterms when Congress goes back.
1: Yeah, well, Democrats are pretty confident, frankly. They think that all the historical trends are on their side. Okay, that's true in terms of in the House, you pick up about on an average 25 seats in the first midterm of a president. And just for the sake of argument, we'll call this a first midterm here. You look at how bad the president's poll numbers are. Even in other midterm years, if you look at Biden or Obama or Trump in his first term, you looked at where Trump was in that first midterm in 2018. He was at about 44%. Not a great number, but, you know, he still lost 40 seats. He's now down in the mid-30s. And so that's where Democrats are like, we're going to flip some seats. Here's the problem, though. There's only about 20 or 30 seats in play. The way they've gone through all of this redistricting is that some people say, we know the general mood of the electorate, but does that translate to that? Some of that's because Republicans might have built themselves a bit of a firewall. But if you only have about 20, 30 seats in play, guess what? You're not going to have this wave of 40 seats that the Democrats had in 2018. It's probably going to be, even if they have the majority, maybe on a good night, a really good night, the Democrats might have a 10-seat majority in the House. That's not a lot. Mm. And so, you know, I think we're past these wave elections and there are so many unknowns. And this is a big unknown. Emanuel Cleaver is a Democrat from Kansas City. There have been multiple court rulings in just the past 2 weeks as to whether or not he has a district or not. They drew him out of a district in Missouri, first of all, when they did the redistricting. Then a court said, no, you got to use the old maps. Then another court said, you got to use the news. You see, this has bounced back and forth three times. And I asked him in the hall, do you have a district? He said, I have no idea. Now, you could see a scenario. Let's say that we're down to about three or four seats determining control of the House because of the reasons I just stated about the limited universe here as to how many seats are actually in play. And you have people showing up and saying, and that some of this is based off, you know, well, illegal people are voting or they're not voting in the right places or there's questions about the mail-in balloting or even the districts because this stuff is still being litigated. And you have 435 people in the House and 445 people show up demanding to be sworn in on January 3rd at noon, the beginning of the new Congress. You see the problem. And therefore so who's the arbiter in that? Well, guess what? The first thing you have to do is you have to have the clerk, who is the existing clerk from the old Congress, called the roll. Now, I can point to two scenarios in the 1860s where the clerk of the House only called the name to constitute the House of the people who they wanted to seat because you had this thing between the North and the South and we're in the middle of the Civil War. And there is precedent in the House for only calling certain people's names. You record them as saying that you're there, and then they're supposed to elect a speaker. And the Constitution says, Article 1, Section 3, that the House and Senate are the judges of who they seat. So if you have trouble determining who you're even seating, you see where I'm going with this. Now, I want to be very careful and say...
0: and the margins are already so tight.
1: Yes, and guess what? It's about the math. Absolutely. It's always about the math. And so here we are. Now, I bring this up. I want to be very, very careful that we don't know that's going to happen. But it's in the back of my mind because, Jessica, the past, you know, some years now in politics, we've been in news of the weird. We've had things happen in politics that have never happened before. We had a riot at the Capitol. We had a president impeached twice. And when we'd only impeached presidents twice in the history of the Republic. And then this guy came back and won. We just don't know. And if you have question as to who controls the House because of the limited universe that I talked about, that could create some real mischief in late November, December, and maybe even on January 3rd. I will say most people are not thinking about this. I'm talking about a new playbook here. If it's the old playbook, Jessica, guess what? The Democrats are probably on track to win and win significantly. But we don't know which playbook we're using right now.
0: Chad, before I let you go, I just briefly, your take on the Russia sanctions bill passing, the Lindsey O. Graham Sanctioning Russia and Iran Act. This has been such an effort. It seemed like the passing of Senator Graham sort of was going to push it through and then it stalled again. This is now official.
1: It is done. Goes to the president's desk. It passed the Senate overwhelmingly.

0: in early August, came to the House. There was some consternation there because, and this was very interesting, Jessica, because you had some Democrats suddenly who were always Ukraine's best friend pushing back on this. They said, we don't want to give unilateral tariff and sanctions authority to the president. We think that this gives too much power to him, especially what we've seen with his conduct related to Canada and imposing tariffs on the Canadians. So that coalition kind of morphed a little bit. Now you had, you know, so you had this weird coalition that passed with, you know, 260 votes. But guess what? It was a combination of Democrats and Republicans voting in favor of this. It wasn't this big, you know, layup that it was eventually in the Senate. And it was Lindsey Graham, right before he passed away, you know, he had been in Ukraine meeting with Volodymyr Zelensky and indicated that he thought, if used properly, that this could, in fact, it was passed, it could actually end the war in Ukraine. So we'll see. Now, again, we're waiting for the president to sign it, but this was kind of an homage to Lindsey Graham, and there was a lot of bipartisan support, in spite of what I just talked about with some of the consternation by the Democrats.
1: Fox News Chief Congressional Correspondent Chad Pergram, thank you.
0: Thank you, Jessica.

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5: look inside the Beltway. I'm Jeff Manosso. U.S. military aid is being shuffled from Europe and Middle East allies to boost new governments in the Americas. The State Department reprogramming $52 million in foreign military financing from Slovakia, North Macedonia, Tunisia, and Iraq to boost militaries in Panama, Peru, Ecuador, and Colombia. Secretary of State Marco Rubio visiting Latin America last week and pledged additional support as part of the Trump administration's prioritizing the Western Hemisphere. The funds will allow countries to purchase military equipment from American defense contractors and focus on combating drug trafficking and illegal immigration. Household income in the U.S. hits a new milestone. The median income for American households tops pre-pandemic levels, hitting a record of more than $87,000 last year in new census figures, surpassing the previous high of more than $85,000 in 2019, even with inflation taken into account. But the report also finds an expanding gap between the top earners and the poorest, and the overall increase in median income just 2.5% since 2019 compared to a 19% jump in the previous 6-year period. For the Fox News Rundown, I'm Jeff Manosso.

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I'm Chad Pergram with the Speaker's Lobby. The national debt recently hit a staggering $40 trillion. That's $116,000 per citizen, $360,000 per taxpayer. This is because the government spends more than it collects. A massive chunk of it goes to the military, but that's dwarfed by what the government shells out on Social Security, Medicare, and Medicaid. This year alone, the Congressional Budget Office expects the federal government to spend about $7.4 trillion, while only collecting $5.6 trillion. That means there's a deficit of $1.9 trillion this year. And the U.S. owes money, notably to the Chinese, $633 billion in American treasuries. These are essentially IOUs with interest, which the government promises to pay back later. And volatility in the bond market means that the yield on those investments is higher. The Treasury estimates that interest costs are running around $1.1 trillion per year. And during the first 10 months of the fiscal year, interest payments actually exceeded Medicare spending. Only Social Security benefits cost more. With the Speaker's Lobby, Chad Pergram, Fox News.

This week, we spoke with the University of Arkansas head basketball coach, John Calipari, about the Protect College Sports Act. It's meant to address name, image, and likeness issues for student athletes, among other things. Calipari and others were pushing for its passage, noting it creates a capped pool of money for universities to pay student athletes, but it also limits eligibility and creates new transfer rules. Not everyone's on board. Some Democrats, like

0: Connecticut Senator Chris Murphy said it unfairly puts limits on student athletes while putting no additional burdens on staff, coaches, or colleges. But the Senate voted to advance the bill ahead of final passage, and we spoke to Coach Calipari before that vote.
1: Well, I got engaged in this bill because I was having high school coaches, friends of mine who had children, saying, Coach, they're not offering scholarships like they used to.
0: University of Arkansas head basketball coach John Calipari.
1: And what was happening was coaches were waiting for transfers. They were looking at older players, 25, 26. They were taking European players. And then they'd say, okay, now you got 4 years. They'd be 27. They were treating European players better than we were treating American kids. And I'm looking at this like, wait a minute, this is not right. What are we going to do to make this sport the way it was? And here's another thing. So I recruit a 17 or 18-year-old. Is it fair for him to play against a 26 or 27-year-old? So I'm like, what are we doing? In this bill, 5 years, the latest your age could be is 19, could be 18, it could be 17 when you enroll. You have 5 years. The oldest you could be is 24 now. And most kids are going to graduate and be 23 or 22. That'll be the average age. One-time transfers. Well, they could still go without having to sit out one time, or if their coach leaves, you get fired. But what it'll do is keep kids at a school 3 years so they can graduate. How are you going to graduate transferring four times in 4 years? The other side of it is all the players, 17, 18, 19, American high school kids, and European kids that are that age are all considered amateurs. So they're not going through a process that puts them on different footing. Those three things probably solve 75, 80% of the issues we have to do our jobs as coaches. This is what we need right now to settle the waters so we can do our job and then go forward with other changes that we need.
0: One of the voices that's emerged here is former Auburn football coach, Senator Tommy Tuberville. I know you know, and he's not totally sold on this piece of legislation. He thinks several provisions go too far and that this is basically federal government overreach into college sports. What do you say to that?
1: Not a perfect bill. Not perfect. There's things that I would want in the bill that's not in there. There are other things I look at like, do we really need that? But the things we absolutely need are in this bill. Let me give you another one. I started my career at the University of Massachusetts. What we did to elevate that program in this environment, I could have never done. The University of Memphis, the same. We elevated that program. In this environment, no way. This is good for the non-Power 4 or 5 schools. Probably more important for them than the schools I work at. Let me say this. I'm recruiting a level of player that this bill doesn't really affect those kids. This is all the other kids that aren't getting scholarships. So that's what I look at and I say, if you're in this business, feet on the ground, you're inside this, you want this bill. Some people looking on the outside in have other ideas of what we need to do. One of them is let them go on their own. We've proven we can't do that. This is a bill we need to settle the waters, and then there's other adjustments going forward we're going to have to make because it's not a perfect bill. Coach Tuberville and I talked in Florida about it. He had his skinny bill. I hate to tell you, I had my skinny bill. We look back and forth, and let me say this. Coach knows. He knows this isn't perfect, and I agree with him, but it needs to be done now. This bill's been in the works 3 years. If something happens, we're going to wait, what, 3 more years? You're going to have schools bankrupted. They won't have the money, and it's what we can do now to get this thing right.
0: Tell me more about your fears about schools going bankrupt, because I am reading that is a concern with the cap within this bill, that this will affect smaller schools, this cap. What is your read on if without this bill, actually, there's a monetary harm?
1: The smaller schools, it is what it is. They just won't be able to compete like UMass, like I did in the 90s. Won't happen. The same thing with Memphis. They won't be able to compete, or you go in debt. So now you're a bigger school.

0: trying to stay up. Debt is debt. However you want to say, we're going to take a loan. We're going to have an advance. It's debt. What about private equity? It's still debt. What about an LLC and we get all this money and kind of scoop it together? It's still debt. And you can only dig so far in a hole and try to get out. That's where we are. We're using retention money, which, again, I've talked about in the past. Let's pay the kids that are in your school. Let's worry about that more than trying to get a transfer in an older kid or a European kid. And so we're doing some of the right stuff, but this is going to be a heavy lift for a lot of schools if we don't pass this bill.
1: Let's go back to what you were saying about scholarships. Can you quantify in even an anecdotal way as coach what you've seen as far as scholarship offerings, how much they've declined, how much opportunity has been limited to some of these younger up-and-coming players?
0: Well, it's you have coaches coaching college basketball saying, I am not recruiting freshmen. What? I have high school coaches call me like, what is going on? My guess is about 800 to 1,000 players are not getting scholarships as high school American players. They're just not. They're people waiting. And so now a kid waits. I'm even saying it probably affects Division II the same way. They're waiting on transfers. Why would I take a freshman if I can get a 24-year-old transfer from another school? Would be his fourth school in fourth year, 4 years, but I don't care. He's going to help me win more games. We've got to get back to what we do.
1: When we talk about money in college sports, I'm sure you've heard it all. I've heard a lot of competing arguments as well about how some of these players really should be compensated, or that, you know, too much money is will ruin the game, will ruin the vibe of college sports. How do you feel about this debate now in light of this bill? And have you shifted at all on player compensation?
0: I don't care what they pay the players. Just tell us what we have and how we're going to have to fill our roster out. So whatever they come up with, whatever number, but they got to get the NIL in check. That's the next piece after this bill passes. My suggestion, which no one listens to, is the chancellors and the ADs should sign off on every legitimate NIL deal to make sure they're legitimate, that there's no one filtering money to a company to give to a kid, and it's on the desk of the chancellor and the AD. You know what? It'll get cleaned up real fast. That is another piece of this, but what they decide to pay the kids, I've been saying for 20 years, the players should own their rights. They should be able to sign autographs and make money when they're in school. They shouldn't be able to sell their jersey with their name on the back. They should be able to sell their likeness. I've been saying that for 15 years. So those things should be done. This now, because here's what we have. Every player is a free agent on your team every year. There is no amount that we're told we can spend or not spend, and there are no rules. In a really competitive business, like everybody, and it's like, come on now. And would I like the government not to be involved? Yes, but we're here because we need this to settle the waters. Where it goes 4 to 5 years from now, I don't know. I'm hearing it should go this way. It should be this. They should be that. I'm fine with wherever it goes, but we need this now so that we can settle the waters and do what we're doing. It is never going to be the kids aren't being paid. That's out of the bag. That's done. It's how do we put some guardrails, some goalposts that we got to stay within in our profession.
1: The men in my life have had some pretty strong reactions to Coach Lane Kiffin leaving Ole Miss midseason to go to LSU. And now this College Sports Act has something called the Lane Kiffin rule in it to prevent that. Do you think this is needed?
0: I don't know. I don't have the background of all of it. But what I would tell you is what he did He did. He went to another school that he thought was a better situation for himself. I think kids should know if they got lied to or made a bad choice, they should be able to leave. But you can't do it 1 year after another. You can't do four now, 5 years. Like, we go to 5 years with no waivers, no exemptions. Kids are getting paid an extra year. They can transfer once. The coach leaves, he gets fired. Lane Kiffin leaves. That whole team of Mississippi can do what they want. They can stay. They can go to another school. They do what they want. That's fair. Coaches, I don't know exactly what the Lane Kiffin rule, what it is or what you're talking about, but many times in our contracts we have, you can't leave. If you do leave, you have to give this amount of money back.
1: University of Arkansas head basketball coach John Calipari, thank you so much for your time.
0: Thank you.

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13: News. I'm Roxanne Evans. President Trump announcing a new deal with Denmark to bolster the U.S. military presence in Greenland after months of threatening to take the island by force from the NATO ally. The president also saying he's banning CNN, MS Now, and Politico from the White House for publishing what he described as, quote, fake news. The Senate battle in Texas between Republican Ken Paxton and Democrat James Tallarico has some calling it a toss-up. Congressman Chip Roy tells Fox Business's The Bottom Line, the party just needs more time.
14: We've got to tell the American people, you should like what we've been doing, but you're right. We're not there yet. Let us finish the job. We need time to finish the job.
13: The conflict with Iran and its impact on U.S. economy has caused concern among some voters. 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

0: look outside the Beltway. I'm Tanya J. Powers. Mahmoud Khalil is suing Columbia University in federal court, saying the school did not address harassment against him and other pro-Palestinian protesters. Khalil was a grad student when he was detained by ICE at his Columbia University apartment in March of 2025. He was a legal permanent resident and not accused of a crime. Khalil spent 104 days at a Louisiana immigration jail before a New Jersey judge ordered his release. Columbia says it is, quote, committed to protecting its community from discrimination and harassment. The New Jersey Department of Environmental Protection says the spill of more than 5,000 gallons of diesel fuel from a New Jersey data center last week has been contained. Officials say it was caused by a computer glitch. The fuel leaked from a storage tank at Equinix Data Center, but it's not clear how much made it into a tributary of the Hackensack River. The company says it is investigating to determine the cause. And a settlement has been reached over the closure of a Michigan baby formula plant, Abbott Laboratories. They've agreed to pay $385 million resolving claims connected to an investigation of contamination at the plant. That shutdown led to the baby formula supply shortages in 2022. Abbott says the settlement does not represent any finding of fault or liability. For the Fox News Rundown, I'm Tanya J. Powers.
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2: At the U.S. Open, no trouble for the top seed in the semis on the men's side. Alexander Zverev eliminates Karen Khachanov in straight sets. Zverev heads to his third Grand Slam final this year. Baseball, the Rays beat the Astros 3-1. Tampa becomes the first team in the majors to clinch a playoff berth. The Dodgers beat the Marlins in Miami 6-2. Eight straight wins for L.A. From the NFL, bad news for the Falcons. Tua out with an oblique injury. Cooper Rush will start against the Steelers. Elsewhere, the Patriots have placed A.J. Brown on injured reserve. He has a high ankle sprain. That's sports on the Fox News Rundown. Jay Berman, Fox News.

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4: That'll do it for this edition of the Fox News Rundown from Washington. Tomorrow, Jared Halpern previews the Chinese President Xi Jinping's expected visit to the White House next week as the UN General Assembly begins in New York. I'm Jessica Rosenthal, and thanks for listening to the Fox News Rundown from Washington.
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12: Major move. I'm Roxanne Evans, Fox News. President Trump will be meeting with China's Xi Jinping next week, but he's banning some media outlets from the White House before that happens. Fox's Peter Ducey reports.
13: Before the Xi sit down, the president attends the United Nations General Assembly and plans to huddle with Gulf leaders at a critical moment in the Iran war. Asked to preview his remarks to the UN, the president is reflecting on last year's visit. Hoping to control coverage, President Trump posted today, effective immediately, I am banning fake news CNN, MS Now, and Politico from the White House as a result of their constant reporting fake news.
14: It's really just cumulative stories over the last 2 years. You get sick of it.
13: For decades, CNN, like Fox, has been part of a rotating five-network TV pool with crews traveling with the president all around the world.
12: Senate Minority Leader Chuck Schumer said on X at Donald Trump, this is a democracy. You will not be able to manipulate the news or hide the truth. Vice President J.D. Vance hoped to give some Republican candidates a boost in Iowa Friday.
15: Vice President J.D. Vance touting Republican candidates, including Zach Lane for Iowa governor.
16: He's not plotting constantly on how to get into the next bigger and higher office. He is a man of conviction, and he's a man who cannot be bought or told by anyone what to do.
15: Telling a crowd in Council Bluffs, Lane, a farmer, believes in strong families and is committed to putting parents in charge of their kids' education.
16: Let's get him in the governor's mansion and let's put him to work for the state of Iowa.
15: Lane faces Democrat Rob Sand, the state auditor, in November, who has been campaigning on public safety and cutting costs. Kristen Goodwin, Fox News.
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27: A political action committee created by Elon Musk has just dropped big bucks into the race for Senate in Texas. The America PAC reported it is spending around $1.5 million just on digital ads, which experts say is the future. The debate over so-called flock cameras is becoming more fractured in the Metroplex. Plano has disabled over 90 of the cameras, which track drivers without their knowledge. The move came after Governor Greg Abbott ordered state agencies to stop funding. And Big Tex is back. The 55-foot star of the State Fair of Texas is being erected in Fair Park this year. He's got a new look. It includes an updated Cavender Pearl Snap shirt and custom Texas-themed boots. The fair opens next Friday. I'm John Wesley Downey.
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28: Loop 1604 westbound off-ramp towards Alcantara Parkway is closed due to construction. I-10 eastbound off-ramp towards UTSA Boulevard is also closed for construction. I'm Alexis, News Radio 1200 WOAI.
29: Plenty of sun on this Saturday with a high near 97. The low tonight will drop into the mid-70s under a clear sky and a sunny and hotter Sunday as the high approaches 98. I'm meteorologist Jeff Maher from the Weather Channel on San Antonio's official weather station, News Radio 1200 WOAI.
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33: Thank you for tuning in. A great show ahead for you, so stay tuned. But before we begin, I'd like you to put on your thinking cap, all right? Can you name this nutrient? Now, nutritionists love it because clinical research shows it fights fatigue while promoting muscle strength and endurance. By one antioxidant measurement, it's 6,000 times more powerful than vitamin C. It's 800 times stronger than CoQ10. It can improve your depth perception. And millions of people in Japan use it every day to fight wrinkles and fine lines from the inside out. So what is it? What nutrient are we talking about? Well, Sherry Torkos is here to reveal the secret. She's a practicing pharmacist and author. She's written more than a dozen books on health, including the Canadian Encyclopedia of Natural Medicine. Welcome to the program, Sherry Torkos. Good to have you here.
0: Hey there, Mark. Thanks so much for having me. This secret nutrient that we're going to be talking about is called astaxanthin. Mm-hmm. And Reader's Digest, they featured it brilliantly in an article called The Latest It Antioxidant. Astaxanthin is a fountain of youth. As you mentioned, very popular in Japan, used mainstream for promoting beauty from within as a capsule. But here in North America, people just aren't as familiar with it. But listen to this. It has 60 human studies validating its efficacy. And as a pharmacist, this really caught my attention. And this nutrient is not something that you can get enough of in diet. It's found in salmon, but you'd really have to eat a lot of salmon, like 5 pounds, just to get a good daily dose.
33: Well, so as much as I do that. Yeah, I love salmon, but I'm not going that far. Sherry, I didn't know that there were 60-plus human clinical studies in this specific natural form of astaxanthin that happens to be in Purity's AstaFX formula. Talked about Japan. Now, this is a capsule. This particular astaxanthin is all the rage for skin health, as they've been finding in Japan. Very, very interesting on so many fronts here, right?
0: Yeah, for sure. I mean, astaxanthin at just a 4 milligram dose, and that's the clinical dose that is in Purity's AstaFX formula. Mm-hmm. It's clinically tested and shown to fight fine lines and wrinkles from the inside, and millions in Asia take it daily just for that. And I don't want to get too technical here, but just one human study that I'd like to mention to back up these benefits. They used the exact same dose and the type of astaxanthin that's in Purity's product, and they discovered significant benefits for skin hydration, skin texture, smoothness, elasticity, reduction of skin spots, and there was even a reduction of redness and an improvement in the evenness of skin tone. So we're talking about big beauty benefits, and it works from the inside out, which is fabulous. Men love it, women love it, and it's really catching on here in North America.
33: It sure is. It's a really impressive list of clinical benefits for beautifying skin from the inside out. No wonder they love it there in Japan, and now we're learning about it here. But Sherry, I know you like to say the wrinkle-reducing benefits and the skin tone benefits are just part of this. That's just kind of the cherry on the top. What do you mean by this?
0: Well, you know, I talk to a lot of people in the pharmacy every week. So I work as a pharmacist, and I also get a lot of friends and family and colleagues asking me about their health. And many people are, you know, in their 50s, 60s, 70s, and they really like the idea of a supplement that can help to improve the appearance of their skin. I mean, we all want beautiful, useful skin. But for most people, this really isn't the key benefit. What's at the top of the list when you ask people, like, what do they most want to achieve in their health and their wellness? They want something that will help to promote muscle strength. And they want stamina. They want to be able to do the activities they enjoy, golf, tennis, hiking, playing with their kids and grandkids. And this is actually patented for muscle strength. You know, people want energy to fight fatigue. They want to feel sharp. They're also concerned about their vision. They want to keep their eyes healthy. People are concerned about heart health, circulation, immunity. Right. All of these areas, really, we're talking about staying healthy from the inside out. So, you know, when you think of it, the skin benefits are compelling, but to me, it's really just the cherry on the top.
33: Yeah, well, Sherry, you were saying that astaxanthin helps with endurance and performance against salmon loaded with astaxanthin. They perform these amazing feats of endurance. Astaxanthin is also found in high levels in the eyes of seagulls. Now, that's interesting. Humans bike faster when they supplement with a specific form of astaxanthin. So is there a common denominator in all of this, these kinds of bits of information?
0: Well, the research here is really clear. Astaxanthin is a molecule that fuels healthy performance, energy, stamina, strength. That's what we see in nature, and that's what we see in humans, too. It's like if you're getting older and you want an edge for strength, for energy, for youthful skin, to fight wrinkles from the inside out, but also to promote endurance and healthy vision, this is what you take. You take this AstaFX formula with a clinical dose of the right type of astaxanthin, and you really feel it. By one measure of antioxidant activity called singlet oxygen quenching activity, astaxanthin is 800 times stronger than CoQ10. And this was published in 2007 in a journal called Carotenoid Science. Another study found that astaxanthin is 6,000 times stronger than vitamin C as an antioxidant, again, in its singlet oxygen scavenging capacity. So it's incredible.
33: Well, I know Purity has a free bottle of AstaFX, just two little liquid capsules a day. That's all you need. And we're going to give out a special 800 number in just a moment for our listeners to take advantage of the free bottle offer. But before we do that, Sherry, Purity uses this natural form of astaxanthin, not that synthetic, cheaper form like you find out there on the market. This is really important as well, correct?
0: Yeah, you definitely need to do your homework when choosing supplements. And that's what I did. AstaFX uses 4 milligrams of the world's most clinically researched natural form of astaxanthin called Astareal.
33: Sherry Tarkos, pharmacist and author, is with us here on the program. Sherry, we learned today that astaxanthin is 6,000 times more powerful by this one measurement of antioxidant activity when compared to vitamin C. This AstaFX has so much power. Purity has something like 100 plus unsolicited testimonials on their website, and I found a couple that I especially enjoy. If I could read a couple of those, I think this is very interesting, if it's okay with you.
0: Sure. I think it's great to share feedback from people that are really taking the product.
33: Yeah, here's one from Ava in Texas. She gives AstaFX 5 stars, and she writes, quote, "After taking AstaFX, my son was visiting us and said, 'Mom, you

0: FastFX. And Sherry, you mentioned before we started the show, you've been taking this product for yourself, and I know, knowing you for some time, it's worked very well for you, hasn't it?
1: It has. You know, I've been taking it for about 2 years now, and people are often surprised to hear that I'm 50. They tell me that I look more like I'm 35, which is nice to hear.
0: Yep.
1: I do eat healthy. I exercise regularly, but I'm also a strong believer in the benefits of taking research-based supplements. And I take AstaFX every day to stay strong, healthy, to keep my energy levels up, and for my skin. I mean, I want to do everything I can to stay youthful and to keep my body sharp and also to prevent some of those issues that can arise as we age.
0: 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We'll get back to her in just a moment. 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We'll give you the number and the special offer again at the end of the show in a few minutes, but lots to cover today. We'll get back to it here with Sherry Torkos. She's an author and pharmacist, and always great to have you on the show. Such great information, Sherry. Can you share with us a quick study or two to sort of back this up, highlight the science behind the elite astaxanthin that's found in AstaFX? Because I know there are, what, dozens and dozens of studies. Maybe you can pull out and highlight a couple of your favorites.
1: Yeah, for sure. So Dr. Mark Miller, he's a PhD, a biomedical researcher, he explains it well, and he's talking here about how free radicals compromise and undermine function and cellular performance in the body. He says astaxanthin is simply superb at negating this, as evidenced by clinical trials showing improved performance and accelerated recovery. In fact, research published in the Journal of Medicine and Science in Sports and Exercise found that those who took 4 milligrams of astaxanthin daily over 28 days scored better cycling times with greater output than those who did not take it. So they biked faster. Mm-hmm. I mean, remember this, astaxanthin is one of the few fat-soluble antioxidants that can actually neutralize free radicals even at the site of the mitochondrial membrane. It's like cellular body armor protecting your cells, your joints, blood vessels, brain, heart, and organs on many levels. So listen to this, Mark. Mm-hmm. There are 14 clinical studies on astaxanthin for brain health, 7 studies on skin health, 14 studies on eye health, including research for depth perception and focus, 6 studies showing astaxanthin supports cardio function, 42 studies on healthy aging and cellular health. I mean, there's a ton of research on human performance, too, showing benefits for energy, stamina, and endurance. I mean, this AstaFX, it's incredibly powerful and versatile. It helps you stay in the game of life, stay energized, active, alert, healthy, and even stronger.
0: That is impressive on so many levels. So much great information there. And I know this astaxanthin has about a dozen patents, too. I'm looking here. I see there's a patent for promoting eye health and reducing eye fatigue. There's a patent for inhibiting the expression of cytokines in cells, and a patent, get this, on composition for body fat reduction. There's one for improving muscle atrophy in older adults. Sherry, I'd like to be a little bit of a skeptic here. How can this one simple nutrient magically do all of this? How can this AstaFX give us so many benefits? I mean, really?
1: Yeah, I know. It sounds amazing, too good to be true, but it really is true. Many of the studies that I'm referencing here, they're available on PubMed. These are reputable clinical studies conducted by leading researchers around the world that really back the benefits of astaxanthin. By the way, muscle output is better with astaxanthin, too. And this comes

0: from astaxanthin research published in the International Journal of Sports Nutrition, November 2011. This was another study done with cyclists. They took 4 milligrams of astaxanthin. It was a small study, but very positive, showing that cyclists improved their trial time by 2 minutes in a 20-kilometer bike race. I mean, that's a meaningful improvement in a race like this. And the researchers said that they also burned fat more efficiently, which makes sense. Based on this research, Purity can actually make the claim that AstaFX will promote and improve power output in your muscles. I mean, I tell people, AstaFX in, strength and power out. It's transformative if you like energy. And this was found in other studies too, like one that looked at hand grip strength.
1: Oh, so much great information. If you're just tuning in, we're talking with pharmacist and author Sherry Tarkos here. I'm your host, Mark Larson. Now, on this hand grip study that you mentioned, I understand this involved, a 12-milligram dose, and they saw a 93% boost in hand strength in people who struggled with, a tennis elbow. That's a big deal. But our listeners might be saying, maybe I don't play tennis. What about me? What does it mean for me, right?
0: Right. So think about this. A 93% increase in a person who has some repetitive stress in their elbow, it's an almost doubling in hand strength. So just think about all the things that you do in your daily life, picking up groceries, your kids, your grandkids, gripping the steering wheel of a car, playing golf or tennis, gardening or riding a bike. A doubling of grip strength makes a big difference. I mean, when you take astaxanthin, you get stronger, you feel stronger, you have more energy, endurance. If you play sports, you play stronger. So to me, it's really quite extraordinary.
1: That's great information, too. Now, Sherry, I want to share a couple more testimonials that caught my attention out of the so many right there on the Purity website. Again, these are unsolicited. These are from real people. Here's one from Rick. He's a male, age 55 to 64, lives in Naples, Florida. He writes this: "What a great product AstaFX has been for me. After starting taking AstaFX, my workout and strength has increased as if I were in my 20s again. And I've only been on AstaFX for 2 months now. Can't wait to see the long-term effect. I look forward to taking AstaFX every morning for my afternoon workouts. I'll be taking this product for a long time." Here's Dee Dee. She's a female, age 45 to 54. She lives in Laurel Park, North Carolina. She writes this, quote, "I've been using AstaFX for a month now. I can see the difference in my energy level. I now have more energy, feel better since taking this product. I can actually see a difference in my skin as well. I'm a smoker who has smoking lines around my mouth, but the lines have diminished about 50%. Overall, I am so thrilled with my energy level. I love this product." Just a couple of samples from the real people who have responded on Purity's website. And Sherry, I'm looking at the list of patents again on this astaxanthin compound. This is where the science, the research backs up what we're talking about. This is just flat out amazing. And now, Sherry, a lot of people out there are going to think what I'm going to say here sounds a little bit odd, but you said before the show this supplement may even help people drive a car better or use the computer more comfortably. I mean, come on, how does this happen?
0: It does sound funny, but AstaFX may actually help in these areas too, and here's why. One of the interesting things about astaxanthin is that it's a relative of vitamin A, and we know that vitamin A is good for our eyes, good for vision. Astaxanthin is too. Astaxanthin has actually been shown to fight oxidation in eye tissue. Scientists did a study where they found a 46% improvement in a measurement called depth perception. Now, depth perception, that's our ability to determine distances between objects, or basically to see in three dimensions. And researchers, they studied a handball team, specifically looking at how quickly they could change focus. And guess what? The handball team that was supplementing with astaxanthin, they were able to improve their accuracy and improve their performance in the depth perception test. Other research has also shown that astaxanthin helps reduce eye fatigue. And, when you're on a computer, that's a big deal. Everyone's on computers these days and for long periods of time, and it's hard on our eyes. And we know that if you're driving a car and it's late at night and your reaction time is slow, that's not good. Astaxanthin actually helps the eyes focus and refocus. Dr. Hecht, PhD, one of the leading researchers at AstaReal, says that the product actually helps your eyes be more resilient. You see better with it. Your eyes are healthier. I mean, who doesn't love those benefits?
1: Again, we're talking with pharmacist and health author Sherry Torkos about our free bottle offer from Purity Products, talking about AstaFX. So much ground to cover. Sherry, I want to get back to the skin benefits and this issue of wrinkle reduction. Not as a cream or as a lotion, but as a capsule. You take it orally. This patent also covers this. You say this ingredient is proven to reduce wrinkles, and not just by a little. We're talking a dramatic amount. What's going on with this?
0: Yeah, I know. It's fascinating. A huge benefit. People want to look younger. I know I do. And I've noticed significant benefits since I've started taking it. But it's the science here that really shines. The whole concept of taking oral supplements to improve skin health. Relatively new concept here in North America, but in Japan, this is mainstream. Astaxanthin is already one of, if not the most successful ingredients in a new class of products called cosmeceuticals, or supplements that you take orally to enhance the cosmetic appearance of your skin. So listen to this. In one study, they gave 4 milligrams of astaxanthin, which, by the way, is the actual amount you get in Purity's AstaFX. Mm-hmm. And the skin benefits were dramatic. Within 6 weeks, every single person in the treatment group, 100% of participants in the study, reported that their skin had improved significantly. Everybody got results. Fine lines, hydration, elasticity, all improved. Listen to this. The participants experienced about 50% improvement in dryness, moisture, roughness, elasticity, fine lines, wrinkles, even age spots were significantly diminished. And this is literally in line with the best, the highest quality, and the most expensive topical products, the lotions and potions that we put on our skin. And again, AstaFX, it's exclusive to Purity Products.
1: 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Now, Sherry, for people who are just tuning in, one of the many highlights we covered earlier on today's program is just how revolutionary this special Purity Astaxanthin is for redefining aging skin. And astaxanthin works its magic inside the body in areas like endurance, stamina, energy. These are so many of the inside-out benefits that people will feel. And in fact, what will they feel when they start taking AstaFX?
0: So the reason you need to give this a try is because the benefits are real. The science is very compelling. Over 60 clinical studies and patents. I mean, the product is impressive and it really works. This is a product where you will actually see and feel the benefits after taking it a month or so. The cosmetic benefits for your skin, we just mentioned a minute ago, really incredible. I've been taking it myself and I see a huge difference. Others have noticed too. People are always saying to me, you know, what do you use on your skin? What are you taking? And, you know, I tell people what you put into your body is just as important, if not more so, than what you apply to your skin. And think about the vision benefits, really unmatched by any other nutrient or supplement out there. It targets tired eyes, eye strain, and it helps improve eye focus and depth perception. It's great for circulation, energy, muscle strength, and endurance. You can literally boost your strength. As we age, this is crucial. It helps you enjoy life and stay in the game. Mm-hmm. And it can even help with recovery after exercise. Next, astaxanthin has the ability to fight fatigue and support mitochondrial function. So that means cellular energy and ATP support.
1: Now, Sherry, didn't you mention before the show that astaxanthin has the ability to assist body burning fat for energy? I understand they're even looking at this as a weight loss and weight management ingredient. This is pretty fascinating in itself. Talk about what we're seeing in some of these initial studies on dieters.
0: Sure. You know, research has shown that astaxanthin can actually help promote and enhance fat metabolism. That's one of its unique benefits. It can actually help your cells burn fat more efficiently. Researchers did an 8-week study where they gave a group of middle-aged women 12 milligrams of astaxanthin. They had them do a little exercise, and these women experienced a reduction in body weight, and it was almost all fat, which is fantastic. Now, I don't want anybody to misunderstand here. It's not a magic weight loss pill by any means, but certainly this early research suggests that this can be a useful tool in addition to exercise to help you burn a little extra weight.
1: Now, Sherry, just a few moments left before we wrap up the program. I want to take a quick step back for a moment. I know we have this great free bottle offer today. We're talking AstaFX from Purity Products, and we'll get to that offer as we wrap up the program. Free bottle of AstaFX for all of our listeners. Again, it promotes healthy vision, skin, muscle, fights wrinkles like no other. And most of us have just never heard about all of this until today. So tell our listeners again how astaxanthin compares to other antioxidants or phytonutrients that are out there on the market right now, because this is truly unique, isn't it?
0: Well, you know, from an antioxidant perspective, the healthy aging perspective, astaxanthin is up to 6,000 times more potent than vitamin C in its singlet oxygen-quenching capacity. That should be enough to get everybody excited. There's really, you know, something in this for everybody. With AstaFX from Purity here, you get to see the amazing power of astaxanthin for yourself. It's the king of the carotenoids, and very few people are aware of its benefits. And I think millions are missing out on it because they just aren't aware of this incredible evidence-based nutraceutical.
1: And I know it may sound too good to be true for some people, Sherry. What do you say to any skeptics saying, come on, does it really do all of this?
0: Well, I'm a pharmacist, and in my training as a pharmacist, I'm trained to look at the science and to see what the science says. And the science on astaxanthin is very clear, backed by over 60 clinical studies, and many of these studies are accessible on PubMed, so you can check them out yourself. But the key takeaway is this. The benefits are real, the cosmetic benefits, the endurance benefits, the strength benefits, the vision benefits, circulation, cardio, the product really works. I mean, the science is so strong. I see the difference in how it makes my skin look and how I feel. I feel stronger, healthier, and I encourage folks to give this a try. With this free bottle offer from Purity, there's nothing to lose and so much to gain.
1: Such great information, wonderful show, and always good to talk with you, Sherry. Thank you so much for joining us today.
0: Thank you.
1: Sherry Torkos, who's an author, she's a practicing pharmacist. 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
4: 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One of my favorite guests is on the line. We've got Chris Killam, also known as the Medicine Hunter, standing by now. CNN calls Chris the Indiana Jones of natural medicine because he's constantly scouring the globe searching for natural remedies. You may have seen Chris on the Dr. Oz show or maybe on PBS or CBS and also on Fox News where he does a health segment. He's been featured in the New York Times and also on ABC's 2020. Anyway, Chris is joining us today to discuss not one, but three of the hottest nutritional ingredients out there on the market today. Even better, he's teamed up with Purity today to give away a complimentary bottle to everyone out there in the listening audience. So do not, I repeat, do not change that dial. But first, a quick introduction. Chris Killam is an author and an educator. He's written 14 books. He's conducted research in over 30 countries. Again, he's been on with Oprah and Friends and Dr. Oz. Chris, welcome back to the show.
5: Thank you so much. It's always a pleasure to have a great conversation with you.
4: Now, most of us are super busy these days. We want to stay healthy, but quite frankly, it can be daunting. You know, with all the different supplements out there. Now, Chris, you've traveled all over the world learning about different natural remedies. So you really know which ingredients to look for. So tell me this, besides a good multivitamin and some fish oil, maybe a few other things, go into the three super hot nutrients you've been so jazzed about lately.
5: Well, I'm happy to do that. The three super nutrients, as we like to say, are a green tea extract, a turmeric extract called curcumin, and an extract from red wine called resveratrol. And apropos of what you said about my traveling around the world, I've extensively investigated these in their host countries. So I've been in the green tea plantations of China and India and worked with top researchers of this ingredient in those countries. With turmeric, I've been deeply involved with turmeric researchers in India and seen all of that. And with resveratrol, I've worked with scientists in Europe and also in California and Chile and South Africa, all of which are major red wine producing areas. So I've had the opportunity to investigate these things in the field, meet with the top scientists, and my conclusion is that green tea, curcumin from turmeric root, and resveratrol from red wine are remarkable health-enhancing agents that everybody can benefit from in a very, very substantial way.
4: Now, Chris, let's talk about these big three. And it's interesting that they're all found in our diet and all are considered superfoods. The green tea, the curcumin, the resveratrol. Why did you want to combine the three? There's always a method to your madness, if I can say it that way, because you combine these things together. You call it a real game changer.
5: Well, you know, when I look at these, there actually isn't a reason to put them all in separate products. They do go very well together. As you said, they're all food derived. So it's kind of like you can make a salad if you choose out of many vegetables. You don't just have to have a bowl of lettuce or a bowl of cucumbers. And while that's a little bit simplistic, the fact is that all of these are very, very rich in groups of protective compounds that are both antioxidant, so they actually protect our organ systems, so they maintain a healthy inflammatory status in the body. And this is really a big breakthrough. I also like the idea that people can get a concentrated supplement of green tea extract, curcumin extract, and resveratrol in one product with truly meaningful amounts of each one and not have to go out and basically buy a shopping cart full of stuff.
4: Now, let's dive into the headlines and the research, especially on this green tea, because it's absolutely amazing. I know in Asia they've been using it for thousands of years for healthy aging. But what are you seeing recently in the press? I know you told me the Nutrition Research Journal in its July 2012 issue revealed that green tea significantly increased plasma antioxidant activity and whole blood glutathione. Can you recap some of these headlines and tell me why you're such a green tea advocate?
5: Okay. What you just said about increasing plasma antioxidant activity is really critical. There are many antioxidants that people consume that don't actually wind up in the body, or they don't wind up in the body in any significant amounts. The green tea antioxidants, which we know are among the most highly beneficial antioxidants in the entire world, are very well absorbed. They improve plasma antioxidant activity. That is the blood concentration of antioxidants. So what happens is you get this great concentration of antioxidant substances, which are protective compounds floating around in the body and protecting the cells of your body, your organs, every part of your body from premature destruction due to exposure to environmental pollutants and things in the diet. With regard to the whole blood glutathione, when we take in the right antioxidants, and not all antioxidant compounds are the right antioxidants, our bodies produce more of its own super protective compound called glutathione. So you take in the green tea extract, you build the antioxidant activity in your blood, and you also cause your body to produce this enormously beneficial, very well-studied, very powerful protective substance called glutathione. So it is remarkable. This isn't something that most high antioxidant foods or supplement ingredients do, but it does happen with a concentrated, properly made green tea extract.
4: All right, let's switch gears and talk about this curcumin, which is number two on your list. And by the way, these three ingredients are all found in the new green tea combo formula. We're going to be offering a free bottle in a few minutes, but talk to me about the curcumin, which is spelled C-U-R-C-U-M-I-N. Now, most people haven't heard of it, but scientists and researchers know it's one of the most powerful superfoods on the planet. It can positively influence our DNA, maintain joint comfort, healthy inflammation, and more. Can you share some of the incredible headlines on curcumin and tell us why you use this? And we talked about this off air a few minutes ago, this patented curcumin with greater absorption.
5: Okay. Well, first of all, I think while people might not know the term curcumin, they may well know turmeric root, which is a yellow spice, and it shows up in curries, and it's part of the 5,000-year-old Indian Ayurvedic system of medicine. I've been studying turmeric and its derivative curcumin since the 1970s, and I'll say this right off the bat, that there are almost no plant materials in the world as extensively studied as this. A couple of thousand studies can be found in the scientific and medical literature. We know that curcumin is powerfully antioxidant. We know that it has a remarkable capacity to protect the liver, and the liver is our primary detoxifying organ. It greatly enhances joint health. So if people are experiencing joint discomfort due to overuse, this really helps to relieve that. And it's also what we call cardioprotective. It helps to protect the heart. It helps to maintain normal, healthy cholesterol. And one last thing that is really kind of astounding is that curcumin actually causes your body to produce what are called neuroprotective factors in the brain. So it causes your body to produce these agents in the brain that protect the actual tissue of the nerves and the brain itself. There's almost nothing else that we know of that does this. Specifically, the curcumin that you mentioned offers about 7 times the absorption of other curcumin. So when you take 250 milligrams of this stuff, you get about 7 times the activity that you would if you took, say, a comparable amount of another curcumin extract. So this, in my opinion, is one of the most life-enhancing, protective, totally beneficial substances on Earth, and it has just decades of scientific and medical studies to back it up.
4: Now, Chris, I know that we talked already about the green tea and the curcumin in your new green tea formula, which Purity is giving away for free today. But first, tell me about the third nutrient on the list, the resveratrol, which is super hot right now. Share with us some of the headlines and the science behind resveratrol. I know the French love it, but why is it on your short list?
5: Well, resveratrol is one of those remarkable compounds that I just sort of shake my head at how many different things it does. It is found in grapes, in wine grapes. It also shows up in cranberries. What we know about resveratrol is that, like green tea and also like curcumin extract, it's profoundly antioxidant. But more than that, it shows significant properties. When you look at some of the things in the body that happen during aging as a result of fat accumulation in tissue and insulin sensitivity, resveratrol helps to protect against those things. It's a powerful immune regulator. And you know, our immune system is responsible for keeping us healthy. It is remarkably beneficial for the heart. And this is why it's considered one of the keys to the so-called French paradox. You know, the French drink a lot of red wine, they eat a lot of cheese, they smoke cigarettes, and they stay slim and they have good cardiovascular health, which just seems completely unfair. But resveratrol appears to be key in that. And additionally, there is a brain benefit like there is with the curcumin with blood flow to the brain. So when you take resveratrol, you get brain blood flow. This means you get more oxygen to the tissues of the brain. So this is on my short list for all those reasons and for about a dozen more that would just plain take too long to explain.
4: All right, again, we're talking with Chris Killam, also known as the Indiana Jones of natural medicine, sometimes called the medicine hunter as well. Chris, let's laser in on how this wonderful formula that you created in conjunction with Purity Products. I know that Purity's been in business now for, what is it, over 20 years. They've got a top rating from the Better Business Bureau, and people can get a complimentary bottle of this green tea CR today. We'll give that number out in a few minutes. But first, Chris, before we tell our listeners how they can get their very own complimentary bottle of green tea CR, tell me this. If you wanted to buy this green tea plus the patented curcumin plus the resveratrol, I mean, you spend close to probably at least $75 for all three bottles in the store. And yet today, Purity Products is giving away a free bottle. How are they able to do this?
5: Well, you can consider it kind of a smart bet. And what I mean by that, first of all, Purity's big, but they're also very strategic. They know that if a person who's listening will pick up the phone, call in and get their free bottle, and it really is free, as in free, as in it doesn't cost you money, if that person will try the product, take it as recommended, they're going to feel it. And when they feel it, they're going to say, gee, I want this as part of my regular daily regimen. 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
4: 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Okay, Chris, talk about some of the headlines just on the green tea that we didn't get to yet. I understand that dieters just love green tea because it supports healthy fat metabolism. Is that right? And what does the research say about green tea when it comes to weight management?
5: Well, this is one of the especially wonderful things about green tea. We know that green tea has thermogenic properties. That is, it has heat-generating properties in the body, so it actually causes your body to burn more calories. So when you eat a meal, you're going to burn more calories from that meal as a result of taking a good, well-made, concentrated green tea extract. In addition, it has specific fat oxidation properties. It actually burns fat. I'm not suggesting that you're going to lose 20 pounds in a week, but I am saying that this is going to help your body to metabolize fat more efficiently. Over time, taking a green tea extract can help you to have a better fat to lean muscle ratio. So from a weight control standpoint, this is very good news. Additionally, green tea helps to stabilize blood glucose or blood sugar. And unstable blood sugar is one of the contributing factors to increased weight. So by stabilizing blood sugar, you have an effect on weight control and weight management. So it's really quite remarkable stuff. You need enough of it. We've got enough of it in green tea CR. It has to be the right extract. We've got the right extract. But the science is there for healthy weight management.
4: All right. Now, Chris, you say that with Purity's formula, it provides you with about 3 cups worth of green tea in each 2-capsule serving. So you get all of the green tea's concentrated benefits for energy, for heart health, for alertness in just 2 caps. Plus, you get the curcumin and the resveratrol, too. So it's easy. You call it your daily shortcut to better health. Explain this idea of a healthy shortcut and explain some of the top benefits as well.
5: Well, I mean, you could, for example, drink 3 cups of good concentrated green tea each day, eat at least 1 really rich curry made with a lot of turmeric root, and drink a couple of glasses of red wine. You could do that every day. Most people will not do that every day, but they still might want the benefits of 3 of the biggest superstar protective health-enhancing nutrients on the entire planet. So when I call this a daily shortcut, I'm simply saying that you can get in a capsule, in a good capsule, what you'd otherwise have to get by drinking a few cups of tea, eating at least 1 large, you know, turmeric-laden curry every day, and drinking a couple of glasses of concentrated red wine.
4: Again, we're talking with Chris Killam, the medicine hunter. Now, in this new green tea CR formula from Purity, it's really about the research. Share with us some of your favorite studies and the headlines on the curcumin that we didn't get to yet. I know this is one of your favorite ingredients for joint comfort and even for brain health.
5: Well, I especially like the liver protective, heart protective, and joint modifying properties of this stuff. The liver is our greatest detoxifying organ, and we know that we're constantly bombarded by toxins in the environment. In fact, blood studies show that newborn babies contain 200 industrial pollutants in their blood at the time of birth. So we need a functioning, super healthy, very strong liver. We might not think about our livers that much, but we need that. Mm-hmm. And we know that curcumin protects the liver. It keeps it strong. From a cardiac standpoint, it's highly beneficial for the heart. It's very good for maintaining healthy cholesterol and healthy platelet levels. And from a joint standpoint, we have innumerable studies showing overall improvement in joint health and relief and stable inflammatory activity, better joint mobility as a result of taking curcumin. I like the brain protective studies as well. You know, curcumin delivers all this. So I regard it as one of the single most important things that you can put in your body. And I'm very well aware that most people are not going to eat enough raw turmeric root to get the benefits that they should and that they can get from a concentrated curcumin extract.
4: 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Call now. All right, back to the show. Chris, I don't want to get too technical here, but these antioxidants in green tea are classified as polyphenols. And they really are super powerful and well-respected by scientists. But in this green tea CR formula, there's more. It's got the green tea, it's got the curcumin, the resveratrol that we talked about, plus grape seed extract, bioflavonoids, vitamin C. Can you talk to me about this array of really super antioxidants and polyphenols that you've put in the formula?
5: Well, yeah, I won't say that we kind of went overkill, but I will say that we really, really developed an efficient, comprehensive program here. Grape seed extract contain a group of highly specialized antioxidant compounds that not only do much of what I've already described, but also enhance the physical integrity of tissue in the blood vessels and the skin. So we put those in there for extra boost in antioxidant activity, but also for a specific type of activity that isn't as much addressed by the green tea, the curcumin, and the resveratrol. The bioflavonoids enhance the overall activity of vitamin C, and vitamin C itself is one of the most important nutrients that we can possibly take in. So I would say that we were very, very thorough. You know, when we went through what could be in this product, we said, you know, what would happen if we put in grape seed extract, bioflavonoids, and vitamin C? We realized that we would have an utterly superior formula. And just to reiterate, I want people to experience dynamic health. I want people to feel great. This formula, the Green Tea CR, will make you feel great. And that's the purpose of it.
4: All right, Chris, I love this Green Tea CR combination formula. And remember, the CR stands for curcumin and resveratrol. I love that with this complimentary bottle today, our listeners can get started for free. That's great value. What would people expect to pay if they bought all of these separately in the store?
5: Well, I think if they bought high-quality products that contain these ingredients, they'd be into it for about $75 or so, possibly even $80.
4: Yeah.
5: So they'd wind up spending appreciably more than they're going to spend on the green tea CR formula. And they still wouldn't get the grape seed extract. They still wouldn't get the pine bark extract, the bioflavonoids, or the vitamin C.
4: Chris, what kind of results can people expect to see? What can they expect to feel once they start taking this formula?
5: I think that people will feel greater joint mobility and comfort. I think they'll feel more energy because these ingredients also help to stabilize and maintain natural, healthy blood sugar control. I think they'll have more sustained energy throughout the day. And I would just suspect that people will have an experience of greater vitality. When you have a more highly functional immune system, you just feel more energy and better overall. It's kind of, you know, like those days when you get up and go, wow, I feel great. This is a wow, I feel great formula.
4: Now, Chris, the green tea CR, let me get this straight. It provides about 3 cups worth of green tea in each 2-capsule serving. Plus, you get the antioxidant equivalent of several servings of fruits and vegetables. Plus, you get the resveratrol and the joint comfort and brain function benefits of the curcumin. I mean, wow, all in one formula. In the last 2 minutes, talk to me about this shortcut to better health and why you want everyone listening to this program to call now for that complimentary bottle of Green Tea CR.
5: Okay. Fortunately, There's an immense body of science that has been growing steadily for the past 20 years, and it's really rich science now. We know that of the various plant-derived substances that exist, green tea extract, curcumin extract, and resveratrol extract are at the absolute top of the list of protective, vitality-enhancing, overall health-promoting compounds. There just isn't anything like these. They're in the green tea CR standing for curcumin and resveratrol, product in meaningful amounts. People will take this product. They're going to feel the difference. You're going to feel energy. You're going to feel more vitality. You're just plain going to feel better, kind of more fluid and in that flow of good health.
4: Sure.
5: 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And given that they can get a free bottle, I'm also not saying, now put yourself at great risk and spend a lot of money. I'd say, no, try it free. Let the product speak for itself.
4: Chris Killam, as always, fascinating information. We appreciate your insight. Thanks so much.
5: Thank you. It's always a pleasure to speak with you.
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3: Diplomacy. I'm Paul Stevens, Fox News. President Trump gearing up to host a state dinner for his Chinese counterpart next week. Fox's Peter Ducey details on that and more from the White House.
4: For the Xi sit-down, the president attends the United Nations General Assembly and plans to huddle with Gulf leaders at a critical moment in the Iran war. Asked to preview his remarks to the UN, the president is reflecting on last year's visit. Hoping to control coverage, President Trump posted today, effective immediately, I am banning fake news CNN, MS Now, and Politico from the White House as a result of their constant reporting fake news.
5: It's really just cumulative stories over the last 2 years. You get sick of it.
4: For decades, CNN, like Fox, has been part of a rotating five-network TV pool, with crews traveling with the president all around the world.
3: And again, Fox's Peter Ducey, this coming after the president tried to bar reporters with the AP from the Oval Office and other press events following an April 2025 lawsuit. Federal judge ruling that the president's actions were unconstitutional. The Trump administration is trying to appeal that. The president announcing also all 50 states have signed on to take part in a new drug pricing model for the U.S.
6: President Trump says the program will give most favored nation pricing to some drugs, promising deep discounts.
5: Economic advisors estimate that the most favored nations deals that we're extending to states today will save Medicaid over $64 billion.
6: His administration has struck pricing agreements with more than two dozen drug makers. During the announcement in the Oval Office, he told reporters, quote, this one thing alone should win us the midterms. It comes as recent polling shows that affordability is at the top of many voters' concerns ahead of the November elections. Tanya J. Powers, Fox News.
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12: A political action committee created by Elon Musk has just dropped big bucks into the race for Senate in Texas. The America PAC reported it is spending around $1.5 million just on digital ads, which experts say is the future. The debate over so-called flock cameras is becoming more fractured in the Metroplex. Plano has disabled over 90 of the cameras, which track drivers without their knowledge. The move came after Governor Greg Abbott ordered state agencies to stop funding. And Big Tex is back. The 55-foot star of the State Fair of Texas is being erected in Fair Park this year. He's got a new look. It includes an updated Cavender Pearl Snap shirt and custom Texas-themed boots. The fair opens next Friday. I'm John Wesley Downey.
2: From the WOAI Traffic Center.
13: 35 southbound between Evans Road and O'Connor, we have construction that has the roadway down to just one lane. On Loop 1604 eastbound, we have some construction affecting the on-ramp from I-10. I'm Alexis, News Radio 1200 WOAI.
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15: Plenty of sun on this Saturday with a high near 97. The low tonight will drop into the mid-70s under a clear sky and a sunny and hotter Sunday as the high approaches 98. I'm meteorologist Jeff Marr from the Weather Channel on San Antonio's official weather station, News Radio 1200 WOAI.
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21: 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My name is Wayne Harrell. I'm with the Garden Center with my good friend,
22: David Rodriguez. Good morning, everyone.
21: Good morning.
22: Welcome again, Wayne Harrell, second week, and Karen Klaus is on a well-deserved little mini vacation, and I hope she's having a real, real good time. So we ask Wayne when we need help. He can play offense, defense, either way, and we greatly appreciate him. So this morning, y'all are very blessed. Good to have two gardening experts here, so let's start out the show You know, fall is for planting. There's so many things that you need to be doing or consider doing. So do give us a call at 210-737-1200. You know, Wayne says 1200 WOAI San Antonio show, but we get calls from all over Central and South Texas, this great state of Texas. And, you know, we do this Facebook Live, too. They can see us, and they can see my new haircut. felt like I lost 3 pounds yesterday, but I've been trying to get a haircut for the longest time. So I'm getting a haircut. So I finally got a haircut yesterday, so it's all good. So share with the listeners this morning, Wayne, a little bit about yourself and what the Garden Center is all about here off of Bandera Road and 1604.
0: That's right. The Garden Center is a 3.5 acre family-owned nursery. We started back in 1986, David.
22: 1986.
0: This is our 40th year. The Garden Center is set up like a big park, kind of like all of us independent nurseries in town, like Rainbow and Milburgers and Fanix. We are, it's a great environment to just come walk around. We sell and offer everything to our customers, David, from small bedding plants, vegetable transplants, blooming perennials, sun and shade shrubs, as well as all kinds of trees, shade trees, ornamental fruit trees. And actually this week, David, we got in our fall fruit trees.
22: Oh, yes. I didn't mention that earlier. Email inquiries about shipments coming. Good.
0: Got a bunch of new fall fruit trees in. Like to encourage everybody to come out and look. They came in looking fantastic.
22: Nice.
0: It's getting to be the best time. Like you said, fall is for planting.
22: Yes, sir.
0: And just like to encourage everybody to come out and take a look at the Garden Center.
22: And I'm so glad that y'all are bringing all of you independent nurses. We've got 5 of the best ones in the great state of Texas here in San Antonio. Mm-hmm. I think if you add them all up, if my first grade math is correct, same as a 4th of July celebration, 250-plus years. That's awesome, guys.
0: We've been around a long time.
22: And y'all guys bringing these fruit trees in earlier is good because it just extends the you know, it used to be January, the coldest month of the year, and to March. So it extends it, and it's a great time to plant these types of trees. So,
0: sure is.
22: So do y'all carry a lot of great fertilizers, I'm sure, west of San Antonio in the great town of Hondo, Texas, in Medina County. Is our good friends Medina Agriculture Products, and I'm sure you carry that like all the other
0: full range of all the Medina products, yes. David. We sure do.
22: You know, the Medina Agriculture Products been around since 1963. The Frankie family, they do such a great job. It's the state's largest, oldest family-owned organic natural fertilizer company. So if you're a farmer, a rancher, small acre producer, community gardens, school garden, or us as home gardeners, guess what? They have any and every product, any size as well, that you need. And particularly, you know, the month of September going into October is prime time, particularly coming out of summer going into the fall planting season is an ideal time to use a great organic natural fertilizer. And Medina has had a product that's been on the market very successfully called Medina's Growing Green Granules. 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Incorporate the Medina Growing Green Granules into your fall vegetable garden, your container plants, around your trees, drip line, flower beds, and much more. 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
0: One of the things, Dave, that I really like about a lot of the Medina products is they're not only feeding the plants, they're feeding the soil.
22: That's correct.
0: And that's one of the most important things on a... You know, we try to encourage people to be aware of, you know, making your soil alive and healthy makes such a difference on your plants and how your plants will perform for you. You know, happy soil is happy plants.
22: That
0: David.
22: Is correct.
0: Yep.
22: And we always talk about and we teach this in ag literacy with the little ones, the 3 R's, reduce, reuse, and recycle. And they're granulated Medina's Grown Green Granules. Their natural organic source is a byproduct from the poultry industry.
0: That's right.
22: And so they age it, decompose it, and then they have a cool machine over there. I got to go visit the Frankie family. They have a cool machine over there that basically makes it into little prill or little pellets. Mm-hmm. And then they bag it. They bag it. So, you know, they've figured this out. And, you know, you always want to try to do local as best as possible. So all this material that they recycle and reuse and formulate mm-hmm. is in our great state of Texas.
1: That's
22: because
1: right.
22: we have a huge poultry industry in our great state of Texas. So it's a great, great product and a great family. Mm-hmm. And we use it for everything. And that's what we want to consider.

0: landscape coupon, in a nutshell, if you're willing to take up 200 square feet of turf grass, if you have irrigation in that area and you're willing to cap that off and make this into a prepared landscape area, they will supply you with, used to be $125, now they've upped it to $150 per coupon. And with that coupon, you can come by. You have to buy 15 plants, and they just have to be in a one-gallon size container or bigger.
1: Those are pretty easy to plant.
0: Yeah, they're easy to plant, and a lot of these plants, David, are the Texas Superstars, which we recommend highly.
1: Thank you.
0: They're at the Garden Center, and you know, a lot of them are butterfly, hummingbird attracting type plants, pollinator attractors as well, and so it's a great program. I believe you can get multiple coupons depending on the size of your yard. And so it's a really good cue. And what I tell people is that a lot of our perennials in the 1 gallon are around the $10 range. So if you do the math and you get 15 of them, that's $150. All you have to pay is the sales tax, and that's about $12. So for out of pocket, you're getting 15 plants, and that's a heck of a deal.
1: So go to the San Antonio Water Systems conservation site for more details. Do take advantage. If you don't live in San Antonio, you can still go by the nurseries and get a good selection, because next month is when all the butterflies start flying, if they've already started as well.
0: That's right.
1: And so let's get a lot of these. So let's call in at 210-737-1200, and I think it might be a little time for a little break, right, Wayne?
0: That's right. Yeah, do give us a call. We're waiting to hear from you. 210-737-1200.
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5: Monday on San Antonio's First News is officially the last day of summer. And you know what's hot? San Antonio's First News. We'll see you at 5 a.m.
6: And welcome back to the San Antonio Lawn and Garden Show. My name is Wayne Harrell. I'm with the Garden Center with my good friend David Rodriguez.
7: Wayne, thank you for being here this morning, folks. And let's get some calls in. And lots going on, lots to do, need to do. And what should I have done at 210-737-1200? And I'd like to share, I don't know if I've updated you with this, Wayne, but, you know, I should have done this social media thing about 20-something years ago, but
6: it's never too late, David.
7: It's kind of new to me, but I am trying my best. So for you folks out there, and help us get the word out, you know, and I'm trying my best, but it's more of an educational and an informational tool. So if you go and do a follow and like, go to Lawn and Garden, W-O-A-I, Lawn and Garden, W-O-A-I, Facebook page, follow, like, and then I usually post certain things on there. I posted this morning our Bexar County Master Gardeners are doing our horticulture agriculture scholarship poinsettias. So we get those through Claypack Brothers in Blanco, Texas. But one thing I wanted to share with Wayne here and you guys, and I just posted naked trees and what? So we have these little snippets like last week when you and I were doing the show. So they have you and I basically live. You can see us live, and then they do a little write-up. And so these little snippets are so much great information. Let me read a paragraph here. Ever seen a Mexican sycamore peeling its bark and wondered if your tree's sick? Relax. That's just exfoliation. Nature's way of letting a fast-growing tree shed the old to make room for the new. Crepe myrtles, he put gray myrtles. So it's crepe myrtles, not gray myrtles. River birch and black persimmon do it too. And it has more about what you and I talked about
6: last week with the caller who called in about that.
7: Yeah.
6: Wondering if there was something wrong with the tree.
7: Yeah.
6: You know, that's just
7: so this is a good little educational tool. Like if you're at work or you just want to scroll through it and see what this topic is about. And we keep so many topics that are in season and very helpful for all gardeners and landscape contractors, et cetera. So that's the Lawn and Garden WOAI Facebook page. Follow and like. And then also my email address is there. So I get so many emails. It's unbelievable.
6: I can't imagine.
7: And then you can send me an email, and I do get back to them. And if you need something identified, you know, if I can't answer it, we have the people that can help me. With that, you send high-quality images, attach the images to the email, not part of the email because you can't stretch them out. So that's another educational tool. Plus, we do the chat here. Karen usually does it, so I'm sure some people are chatting in this morning. So good morning.
6: You know, that's a great way to get in, you know, keep in contact with people and get callers in. Because, you know, I've been on the show before, and gosh, we get calls from, there's a lady from New Jersey that calls in.
7: We get calls
6: from Atlanta.
7: That's correct.
6: From all over.
7: From Gilbert, Arizona, all over the place.
6: Even though we have different zones and stuff, so many things

0: are similar in gardening.
1: That's one thing,
0: a lot of differences.
1: Yeah, Dr. Parsons taught me that many, many years ago. Says it's the same.
0: It is.
1: It could be anywhere in the world. It might just be earlier. It might be a little bit later.
0: That's right.
1: Seasons.
0: That's right.
1: And then if you know if it's alkali soil, like we have big time here, or acidic soil, and then the cultivated varieties, we do a little bit better job here. And in Texas, you mentioned the Texas Superstar plants, which we have 140 some odd Texas Superstar.
0: Is it that many?
1: 140, can
0: oh,
1: you believe
0: my goodness.
1: That? And,
0: I
1: you
0: had
1: can
0: no
1: go
0: idea
1: to
0: that many.
1: TexasSuperstar.com to learn about the Texas Superstar plant program. Let me talk about our good friends, DeWine Equipment. I think they're down the street from you guys, right?
0: Just like next door almost.
1: Yeah, Ernie DeWine. And,
0: great guy.
1: They're such a great family. 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
1: Yeah,
0: that's where I get my mower blade sharpened.
1: And the way they do that. 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
0: Yep.
1: 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And so what are some of the things that people might need to consider for their lawns and landscapes right now?
0: Well, David, as you know, we're getting into one of the most exciting times of the year for, you know, the nursery and gardening industry. And I also kind of call it mini spring.
1: There we go.
0: And, you know, as you had mentioned earlier about the Medina Growing Green, we're getting into that time of the year.
1: Yes.
0: We're getting out of this hot summer. I know the weather is going to break pretty soon.
1: It is.
0: I feel it.
1: Yesterday was kind of like that.
0: It's not bad.
1: Bit,
0: after that little smidge of rain that we got, gosh, it, you know, was down in the low 80s. Almost needed a sweater.
1: Yeah, there we go.
0: It's a good time, you know, David, to start thinking about putting out a good lawn fertilizer.
1: That's correct.
0: You know, it might be a little bit early for the 1959, but it's still a great time to consider, like you had mentioned, the Medina Growing Green or maybe Texas Tea. Getting that out right now, put out a good heavy rate of that because it takes a while to get activated and available to the plants. A little early for pre-emergent, but, you know, we're coming up in a couple of weeks and it's going to be prime time for putting out our pre-emergent weed control.
1: Stop those winter weeds.
0: That's right.
1: Before
0: they start popping up. I feel that with all the, you know, the rain that we had early in the season, I think we're going to have a banner year for winter weeds.
1: That's correct.
0: And stuff. So
1: that's
0: it's
1: correct.
0: A good thing
1: Stay
0: to
1: up on it.
0: Start
1: Stay
0: thinking about
1: on.
0: That. And as always, it's a great time to start considering your tree planting choices for the fall.
1: We'll talk about that when we come back.
0: Yep. Give us a call. We're here to help you. 210-737-1200. San Antonio Lawn and Garden Show. We'll be back.
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16: 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News, weather, and traffic from the WOAI studios in San Antonio.
17: President Trump says he's banning major news outlets from the White House. While speaking from the Oval Office on Friday, he talked about his announcement on Truth Social banning CNN, MS Now, and Politico due to what he says is their constant reporting of fiction and lies when covering him.
18: You get so tired of reading and seeing fake news. When you look at CNN, it's just fake. That's why their ratings are no good.
17: The president said other news media outlets will also be banned from the White House soon. Trump claimed Politico received an $8 million subscription from the government under the Biden administration in order to keep them alive. President Trump says the U.S. has reached an agreement with Denmark to establish a large military presence in Greenland. Trump said Friday the agreement would give the U.S. permanent control over security in Greenland and that no U.S. adversary will be allowed to have a military presence or sensitive investments in Greenland without U.S. approval. Trump said the agreement addresses all of his concerns and that there will be no cost to the U.S. I'm Lisa Taylor.
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19: Loop 1604 westbound off-ramp towards Alcantara Parkway is closed due to construction. 35 southbound between Evans Road and O'Connor, we have construction that has the roadway down to just one lane. I'm Alexis, News Radio 1200 WOAI.
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21: Plenty of sun on this Saturday with a high near 97. The low tonight will drop into the mid-70s under a clear sky and a sunny and hotter Sunday as the high approaches 98. I'm meteorologist Jeff Marr from the Weather Channel on San Antonio's official weather station, News Radio 1200 WOAI.
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24: 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It's the Enjoy Illinois 300, and the pressure is already building in the playoffs.
25: Finally, Christopher Bell wins in 2026.
24: USA Sports on the call of last week's final lap. Christopher Bell was the winner, his first of the season. He comes into this weekend with plenty of momentum after winning the playoff opener at Darlington, while Denny Hamlin remains one of the championship favorites. Tyler Reddick and Ryan Blaney are also drivers to keep an eye on as the playoff battle begins to heat up. As for the up-to-the-minute standings, Hamlin is the points leader. Bell is currently second with Blaney, Reddick, and Chase Briscoe rounding out the top five. Remember, there are still 8 races remaining after Gateway, so nobody wins the championship this weekend. For Fox in the Fast Lane, I'm Jay Berman, Fox News.
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26: Welcome back, everybody, to the San Antonio Lawn and Garden Show. 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
27: And good morning, everyone. David Rodriguez. I'm sure Karen's sleeping in late, and she's...
26: I hope so.
27: Very well-deserved vacation the last couple weeks, so she needs it. And we all need to take little occasional breaks and relaxation, or mind, or body, or souls, and so on.
26: Recharge the batteries.
27: We have to.
26: Sure.
27: We have to, so...
26: Gotcha.
27: Hopefully she's really having a good time and relaxing and resting and stuff. So... You know, we've been saying since August through the month of September going into October is an excellent time to consider using an organic, natural-based type of a fertilizer, not only for your lawn, but your on the drip line of your trees, your flower beds, your fall vegetable garden, your container plants, and much more. 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
26: What percentage of nitrogen does that?
27: It has the 10%.
26: 10%.
27: Yeah, so it's very.
26: Oh, that's higher than anybody else.
27: It's a very high, and it's a good. It has a very excellent uniform black prill. To it, but you know, it's like we tell folks, you know, unless you're. Our granddaughters, you know, they can eat probably chicken nuggets 7 days a week. But, you know, we've been doing this long enough, Wayne, that we want to switch up the types of fertilizers from spring and fall, change the diet up. You know, the plants.
26: They respond differently.
27: Yeah. And it's good to switch it out. So, you know, you got Nitrofos, you got Medina, you got Nelson Plant Food and Texas Tea and others that are all good. They're all very good. But do switch them up and try them, and you know, maybe front yard this one, backyard this one, switch it up next season.
26: That's right,
27: and go from there. I think the plants respond to that as well. Wayne, y'all guys carry carpool products, right?
26: Sure do.
27: Okay,
26: like BR61 since you know
27: they've been around a long time.
26: Yeah, they put that in my shoes when I was little.
27: Carpool BR61. I always think of Mr. Bill Rohde when I say BR.
26: That's
27: and
26: right.
27: And I always used to kid around with Mr. Rohde that. He was 61 years old when they put BR61 out, and they named it after him. But really, I think the middle number is phosphorus.
26: That's right.
27: I think it's 57 or 59. So this is the best of the best when you want the super blooms on all types of seasonal blooming plants. Right now is a great time to plant fall zinnias. Large blooming marigolds will be transitioning to when it cools down a little bit with snapdragons and pansies and much more. So Carpool Vita Earth used to be in our backyard in El Mador for many, many, many, many years, and then they moved over to Gladewater. They've been around probably longer than you and I have been alive. And an old company, reliable company. They have Carpool BR61, a lot of specialty fertilizers as well for crepe myrtles, hibiscus, and much, much more. 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And that's Carpool Products. Great folks, great products. So what's happening with the lawns transitioning from summer going into fall? What are some of the, and you did mention one earlier with mm-hmm. the San Antonio Water Saver coupon program, because, you know, do we really, really, really, really need as large of a lawns that we used to have?
1: I don't think so, but I will say one thing for sure. Turf grass has its place.
27: That's correct.
1: And it needs to be part of your landscape.
27: That's correct.
1: I think a little too often, I feel like people are starting to get the idea that turf grass is maybe not a good thing for your lawn and landscape.
27: That's correct.
1: It does a critical job for your yard and yes. your landscape.
27: Yes.
1: Not only just for a place where, you know, the kids to run around on and the you know, pet have something to do things, but you know, a good healthy lawn is, you know, critical for helping keep down dust around your house. Also, the cooling effect of turf grass is incredible, and people don't realize that. You know, we hear more and more about buildings going with these green roofs and stuff. Well, there's reasons for that.
27: Yes.
1: It does an amazing job of filtering air, cooling your surroundings, and man, I just hope we don't get to a day where we're just surrounded by gravel and stuff.
27: Well, you know, I challenge people, you know, go out there, take your chanclas off in August mm-hmm. at 3 p.m. or maybe this afternoon at 3 p.m. and walk on that rock and that aggregate.
1: Yeah.
27: And feel how your feet feel.
1: That's right.
27: Now, think about all that extra heat, and then they put that plastic down or weed cloth down. They plant this plant material in and around it.
1: Mm-hmm.
27: And then that's pretty hard and stressful. And
1: right.
27: I'm sure you've seen it, or, you know, the last, I think 3 years, three times in 30 plus 40 years, that when we go through these droughty times, that we bring a lot of stuff real west from here, New Mexico, Arizona.
1: Mm-hmm. Mm-hmm.
27: And some of that's pretty good stuff.
1: It is.
27: But we don't need aggregate. We don't need all that weak cloth. And what happens when it rains? A lot of that stuff declines or dies.
1: It does.
27: So we have to have a balance. But you're 100% right. You know, I always like to say a third, a third, and a third. A third, one-third functional turf grass where needed.
1: Mm-hmm.
27: One-third beautiful landscapes, trees, shrubs, Texas superstar perennials, annuals. Annuals still have its place, too.
1: Mm-hmm.
27: Your vegetable garden, you know, trying to have beneficial insects and butterflies, hummingbirds.
1: Mm-hmm.
27: Throughout the year, and then hardscapes, you know, fountain, statuary, a functional landscape.
1: Right.
27: You know, it doesn't have to be what they used to call a xeriscape, or often people is zero, Z-E-R-O. Mm-hmm. That's no bueno. That's no good. So good stewards have a combination of all that as well.
1: I think having a good balance. And
27: that's
1: I think another thing, you know, related to the turf grass thing is people think that, you know, grass really wastes water. Well, people waste
27: That's
1: water.
27: Correct, 100%.
1: Turf grass is not waste water.
27: Yes.
1: You know, and it's important for us to, you know, very regular, especially for folks with irrigation systems, don't, you know, because they're running early in the morning, it's very important that you go out on a regular basis.
27: Look at it.
1: Several times a year, turn that thing on and make sure that those heads are spraying, you know, where they need to spray. And they do get out of adjustment.
27: That's correct.
1: They do. I was an, you know, irrigator for many, many years.
27: You got to look at it.
1: You got to turn it on. You got to inspect it and make sure that we're you know, watering in the right place at the right time. That's what irrigation systems are all about.
27: But efficient. And not overused. So,
1: right.
27: You know, I like to use the outdoor scenario, indoor-outdoor scenario. So you have a floor inside your house,
1: mm-hmm.
27: carpet, whatever type of flooring you have. That's your indoor yard.
1: Mm-hmm.
27: You know, that's your indoor carpet, basically. Mm-hmm. Now you go outside, that's your outdoor carpet. So look at the inputs that you put inside of vacuuming, sweeping, mopping, and other,
1: mm-hmm.
27: right? And then look at your water, like the sink and toilet and all that. So if there's a leak on the floor, you're going to take care of it like yesterday.
1: Absolutely.
27: Right? But you're right. If there's a leak or people get their water bill, why is this so high? Well, you have this thing on at 4 o'clock in the morning. It's a geyser, buddy.
26: Yeah.
27: You got to look at it.
26: That's right. And sometimes, you know, and again, because the sprinklers are, which is the best time to water is early morning.
27: Yes, yes.
26: But you need to, you know, occasionally have the, you know, or have your irrigator, you know, come out and, you know, do a little audit for you, make sure that things are working properly.
27: Yes.
26: They don't take care of themselves. And with our hard water here, nozzles get clogged up. They have to be cleaned out periodically.
27: That's correct.
26: It's not a big thing. I usually have to kind of tune up my sprinkler system once, you know, at least once or twice a year.
27: That's correct. So
26: turn the stations on, look them.
27: San Antonio has a San Antonio Irrigation Association, a lot of great folks. Or if you go to both Aggie Horticulture and PlantAnswers.com under the irrigation water component of EarthKind, we have a lot of more in-depth information on similar systems, including drip and rainwater harvesting.
26: That's right.
27: And others. So a lot of great things are happening. But, you know, gardeners are the best stewards. We know how to use water wisely and conserve it, but at the same time, we need to use it very, very wisely.
26: That's right. That's right.
27: And if you have any questions on this or other subject matter, we're waiting for your call this morning. Kurt's waiting in there at 210-737-1200.
26: You know, SAWS has an irrigation audit program as well.
27: Correct. Mm-hmm. And that's free.
26: Yeah, it's free. And they'll come out and give you recommendations. And they have
27: indoor and outdoor rebate
26: programs on different sprinkler irrigation controllers and stuff. They've come a long way.
27: That's correct.
26: Especially since the days that I was putting those things in. They used to have mechanical timers. Boy, those things are hooked up to your phone and you can control your irrigation system from anywhere in the world.
27: Yeah, that's pretty sharp.
26: Yeah, it's amazing.
27: You know, but just make sure your timer has batteries on it and the water's on.
26: That battery backup is an essential thing to not forget about, that little 9-volt battery.
27: That's correct.
26: People don't realize that, and then you have a power outage, and your timer goes back to factory settings.
27: That's correct. Things go crazy.
26: Well, I think we're going to take a little break right now. We'd love to hear from you. Give us a call, 210-737-1200, San Antonio Lawn and Garden Show. We will be back.
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0: Welcome back to the San Antonio Lawn and Garden Show. I'm Wayne Harrell with the Garden Center, here with my very good friend,
1: David Rodriguez. Thank you for being here this morning. Wayne Harrell and the Garden Center here.
0: Glad to be here.
1: In San Antonio, 40-plus years in business.
0: That's right.
1: Always love to look at the Texas Gardener magazine, and hopefully everyone is getting Texas Gardener magazine. You know, if you're new to Texas, new to the gardening experience, or just want to learn more, review, that's a must. A magazine, you can get it
2: via e-magazine,
1: or I like the hard copy.
2: Yeah, I sell them in print there at the Garden Center. Yeah, we do, yeah. And that's, I tell you what, that every time that magazine comes out, I am very impressed by the articles. And they are very, you know, not only pertinent to just Texas in general, but all across the South. Really great writers. Jay White, I think, does a fabulous job with that magazine.
1: Jay and Sally White, great people. They're out of Brenham, Texas. And I went to school with two of the six writers, and I know all of them. Great information. You learn for the kids, the youth gardening component, plant diseases, things that are in season, and much more. Texas Gardener Magazine. And the other thing I really, really like about Texas Gardening Magazine is in the middle section, it has the coalition of independent family-owned San Antonio nurseries, including Wayne Harrell with the Garden Center here off of Bandera Road, the two Rainbow Gardens, Fanix Garden Center, and Milberger's Landscape Nursery, and a combined effort of five family-owned businesses, about 250-plus years in business. Awesome, awesome.
2: Been doing it a long time.
1: It's unbelievable. So looking for a unique gift, Texas Gardener Magazine also has on their website, next year's planning guide and gardening calendar.
2: I was just going to say that. Yeah, that's a really good one as well.
1: So it makes a nice, unique Christmas gift. I think it has, I want to say, 140, 180 hints throughout each season. You know, we garden seasonally, and you can write down your notes, the good, the bad, and the ugly, and learn, review, and much more. And if you're not getting Texas Gardener Magazine, it's a must for, I think, everyone. And it's easy to read. Big font, beautiful pictures and illustrations. Texas.
2: Big font.
1: Yeah, it's easy to read. Texas Gardener.
2: I like that.
1: And on the back side of Texas Gardener Magazine is Nelson Plant Food, three generations Nelson Plant Food. And Dean Nelson and the family do such a great, wonderful job of all the great products that they have. They supply greenhouse growers, landscapers, farmers, and many more, but also us as home gardeners. And you can find a lot of their great products at your favorite independent nursery, your favorite feed store. But one product with all these perennials and annuals that we're planting or will be planting going into the fall season, you want to get some Nelson Plant Food Color Star. Mm-hmm. Excellent, excellent product. The landscapers use it on all these seasonal switch-out beds, which you can buy little canisters as well. Not only flower beds, but also these containers that you have as well. And the beginning is Genesis. Nelson Plant Food has the transplant mix. And we've been talking about water conservation. This is a great way to start out proper water conservation long-term on your trees, shrubs, and more. You know, you loosen up the roots, put a little bit on the roots at planting, a little bit in the soil, and it gets a good yogurt of the soil going because it has mycorrhiza, beneficial fungi, other fungi, as well as good bacterium. And when the tree and the shrub perennial starts growing, it helps hold water in. It conserves water long-term and also makes fertilizer much more available to the plant. So look for these great products from our good friends in Nelson Plant Food. And you slow-release fertilizer in your containers as well. A lot of great things that they carry. That's your good friends from Nelson Plant Food.
2: Great product.
1: Yes, sir. Yes, sir. So going into the winter season, and it's hard to think about this. It really is. It's still a little bit warm. You know, we can have a frost here by Halloween.
2: Yep.
1: That's the end of next month.
2: That's right. Coming up pretty quick.
1: Yeah. And it's hard to even think about this stuff. And then by mid-November, traditionally, we usually have our first frost. Okay? So a lot of people have tropical plants in their landscape, in their container plants and more. So maybe share with some of the folks, what are some of the things that they need to start thinking about now, not at 10 o'clock news when the weatherman says it's going to freeze tonight?
2: I think that one of the most important things is starting to, especially with your container plants, to start thinking about an area, whether it be on the porch, on the south side of the house, to protect your tropicals from north wind. And that's a big thing. You know, keeping them out, just keeping things out of the north wind is a real big thing on protecting your tropicals. So trying to figure out, okay, when the time comes, where am I going to huddle up all my containers of hibiscus and bougainvilleas and mandevilla and all that good tropical stuff? And also going ahead and, like you said, ahead of time, go ahead and get that frost cloth. You know, that insulate, that is a great product, you know.
1: Early, yes.
2: You know, and I know everybody knows this, but, you know, you don't want to cover your plants with plastic.
1: That's correct.
2: You know, plastic touching plants, you know, will actually burn the plants and sometimes will do more damage than the actual freeze itself. So you want to cover it with, like, a good frost cloth or, you know, an old sheet or blanket. Now, you can put plastic on top of that. It's kind of a double layer of insulation. But I think, you know, I think, like, a lot of things in your garden, planning and preparing ahead of time rather than waiting to the last minute.
1: Have a plan.
2: And yeah, and a lot of things, and we'll talk about, we can talk about this in a minute after the break, other things to do with getting the garden ready for winter as well.
1: There we go. Yes.
2: So we will be right back with you on the San Antonio Lawn and Garden Show. Do give us a call. We'd love to talk to you. 210-737-1200. We'll be right back.
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4: Chipotle has pulled jalapenos from some restaurants as health officials investigate a salmonella outbreak. Minnesota health officials say more than 100 illnesses have been linked to the outbreak, with jalapeno peppers identified as the likely source. Chipotle says it removed the peppers out of caution and switched to a different supplier while the FDA continues its investigation. Lots of kids back to school and plenty more going back to school. Experts say this is an ideal week to buy more school clothes and supplies.
5: They don't need all new clothes all at one time. Smart families seem to pace this out a little bit.
4: That's financial planner Bill Denby.
5: You certainly don't need the full year's worth of clothing day one if you can spread that out over time.
4: Some elected officials and seniors slamming the Trump administration's planned Medicare cuts.
6: It comes after the administration announced it would end what's called the Medicare Part D Premium Stabilization Demonstration Program by the end of the year, which is a year earlier than expected. Analysts estimate this program offset the average prescription drug plan premium by about $16 a month this year. In New York, I'm Natalie Migliori.
4: TikTok videos will soon be on Disney Plus. Matt Mattinson with more.
7: The two companies have reached a deal to allow TikTok videos from Disney fans to be streamed on both sites as part of what's being called a thoughtfully curated selection. It'll also allow participating creators access to Disney IP, including Marvel, Pixar, Star Wars, and other Disney brands. It'll be rolled out in the coming months under a new Verts tab.
4: And gas prices staying relatively calm. AAA's Marie Dodds doesn't think the calm will last.
8: And that's the story across the country. Crude oil prices have gone up and down in the last week from about $77 per barrel to $85 per barrel. And that is West Texas Intermediate. That's the U.S. benchmark for crude oil.
4: She expects we'll be paying more at the pump again soon. I'm Monica Nelson with your consumer and business news.
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11: targeting high prescription drug prices. I'm Angelo Bavaro, Fox News. President Trump with another big economic push ahead of those midterms.
12: His latest move to lower prescription drug prices should pay off big time for Republicans.
13: The biggest drug reduction, prescription drug in history, times maybe 10.
12: The White House announcing most favored nation pricing for all state Medicaid programs, projecting more than $64 billion in taxpayer savings. That's a lot. The president also drawing an ideological contrast, calling left-wing streamer Hassan Piker a terrible liability for Democrats. Of course, you'll recall Piker campaigned with Michigan Senate nominee Abdul El-Sayed, who still won't disavow the so-called California streamer. Instead, every time he's asked about it, he pivots to talking points about gas and groceries.
11: Fox's Kevin Cork. This comes as the president is promising Americans he will send out $5,000 to every adult if Republicans win those midterms. A federal appeals court rejecting a Trump administration policy that allows the quick deportation of migrants to third countries.
14: The three-judge panel of the Boston-based First U.S. Circuit Court of Appeals largely upheld the decision by a lower court judge that declared the Department of Homeland Security's policy to allow migrants to be sent to countries other than their own without giving them a chance to raise safety concerns unlawful. The Trump administration has entered into a series of agreements that have allowed the U.S. to send more than 25,000 migrants to at least 29 third countries. District Judge Brian Murphy, an appointee of former President Biden, found the policy failed to protect migrants' due process rights and could lead to swift deportation without notice to unfamiliar and potentially dangerous countries. The case is likely headed to the U.S. Supreme Court. Lisa Lacerra, Fox News.
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18: A political action committee created by Elon Musk has just dropped big bucks into the race for Senate in Texas. The America PAC reported it is spending around $1.5 million just on digital ads, which experts say is the future. The debate over so-called flock cameras is becoming more fractured in the Metroplex. Plano has disabled over 90 of the cameras, which track drivers without their knowledge. The move came after Governor Greg Abbott ordered state agencies to stop funding. And Big Tex is back. The 55-foot star of the State Fair of Texas is being erected in Fair Park this year. He's got a new look. It includes an updated Cavender Pearl Snap shirt and custom Texas-themed boots. The fair opens next Friday. I'm John Wesley Downey.
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19: I-10 eastbound off-ramp towards UTSA Boulevard is closed due to construction. Loop 1604 westbound off-ramp towards La Quintero Parkway is also closed for construction. I'm Alexis, News Radio 1200 WOAI.
20: Plenty of sun on this Saturday with a high near 97. The low tonight will drop into the mid-70s under a clear sky and a sunny and hotter Sunday as the high approaches 98. I'm meteorologist Jeff Maher from the Weather Channel on San Antonio's official weather station, News Radio 1200 WOAI.
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2: Welcome back, everybody, to the San Antonio Lawn and Garden Show. I'm Wayne Harrell with the Garden Center with my good friend over there,
27: David Rodriguez. Happy gardening, everyone. Glad you can join us today, Wayne. Karen's taking a well-rested vacation, and Wayne Harrell always steps in from the Garden Center here.
2: It's 2 weeks in a row, David.
27: Yes.
2: Thank you very much, man. It's been a real pleasure and an honor, as always, to share the studio with you and help our friends out there. And, you know, any questions you have, by the way, give us a call. We'd love to talk to you, 210-737-1200.
27: And we got a good friend, Fulipep. He'll be calling in, Mr. Fondness Steele, later. And full of peps over there on the southeast part of Bexar County. So the folks there in the Atascosa, Wilson County, and all those folks, they also have a Conroe location full of peps. So 4542 Rigsby Avenue here in San Antonio. They opened this morning at 8 a.m. Lane will be calling in live around 8:15. But for decades, the full of pep brand has been providing quality horse, cattle, deer, goat, sheep, swine, poultry, wild bird, and pet feed to its customers. Wow, hunters and more. And we will continue, they will continue this tradition by maintaining excellent prices without sacrificing the quality of their products. And they have a great garden line of fertilizers. It's a good place to go. Great customer service. And they do so much also, full of pep, to help 4-H projects with the kiddos, FFA projects. They help ranchers. They help farmers. They do it all. And if you've never been to the Rigsby Avenue location here in San Antonio, awesome, awesome place. That's full of pep. They're Conroe. I need to go visit them in the Conroe because they're supposed to have a larger garden center type of a layout over there. I'm going to work with Lane a little bit here, at least maybe some seasonal herbs or tomatoes and things like that when it's time. But go visit our good friends at Full of Pep today. Lane will be calling in around 8:15, and they open today at 8 a.m. That's Full of Pep. Great folks. Great company.
2: So, David, what's going on over there at AgriLife? What's going on at the farm?
27: Well,
2: we were talking earlier about that.
27: The Bexar County Greenies Urban Farm is where our new Texas A&M AgriLife Extension Service office is located here in San Antonio. And it's off of 35 and Walters Road.
2: Walters, okay.
27: So one side is the entrance to Fort Sam Houston, the military base there. You go a little bit into the east side here in San Antonio, over the bridge to the right, between the railroad tracks and the old Whitley High School, which is now Young Men's Academy. We were working on this with Commissioner Calvert and all the great folks, almost 10, 11, 12 years on this. And we just moved in this January. Mm-hmm. This January, nice office. And my goal, and it's going to take time, and you know, there's a few little challenges and hiccups, but we're going positively forward, is to have the premier urban farm in Texas and
2: that's, of course, fantastic.
27: The nation. So 5 days in January of this year, we started to plant. We did onions and Irish potatoes, and we have raised beds. We have a field planting. Molly Keck, our entomologist, we have our beehives out there. So she had a big bee class yesterday. It looks like everybody in their hazmat suits yesterday, suiting up. So we got that going, and we'll be fixing up or getting to the greenhouses hopefully by January for propagation, supporting the Texas Superstar plant program through cuttings, propagation. We'll probably set up hydroponics, maybe tilapia and things like that.
3: Oh, wow.
27: We'll be having the poultry, the chickens, maybe rabbits, maybe some goats. Larry Stein, Dr. Stein, and I will be doing the orchard and some fruit trees here and there throughout the area. Right now, my goal for the fall planting is by October 15th. Less than 30 days out is have all the beds and the main field planted. We got four big rows of medium-sized tomatoes. We've tripled the amount of container cherry tomatoes that we did in the spring, or corn, a smaller corn planting for the fall. Hopefully that will come in. And then this week we're going straight to the field with healthy transplants out of a wholesale grower, Huje, out of Schulenburg. And we'll be planting broccoli, cabbage, cauliflower this week, and then we'll have and we'll do the root crops when it starts cooling down a little bit in October, in the raised beds, carrots, radish, beets, turnips. We'll have the winter garden spinach coming in hopefully by November. We'll be reseeding our mother bed of Crawford reseeding lettuce.
3: Okay.
27: And so what do we do with all this? So we're education. That's what Texas A&M AgriLife Extension Services, educational outreach. So it's a teaching farm, hands-on teaching farm, getting the youth involved. After the show today, I'll be going out there helping our youth gardens educator, Jenna Lopez, with teacher's training for gardening. So we have some educators out there today, so we'll be doing a whole day training on that. We get a very generous grant from the rodeo folks here in San Antonio. Thank you guys to help with these trainings and much more. And so we'll be touring the farm. We got rainwater harvesting collection out there. We have drip irrigation going. So it's a little bit of this, a little bit of that, but it's coming around. And we're filling it up. We'll be digging sweet potatoes out starting next month. And then we'll be transitioning to fall strawberries.

0: Yeah, this That's spring incredible. Was our first one. You know, we had a lot of hiccups trying to get things figured out and stuff. We dropped at the produce, fresh produce, goes to the four county precincts, precinct 1 through 4 here in Bexar County, for folks that are in need, adult youth centers, to help with the nutritional component. So we did about 26 harvests this spring. I want to say about 5,000-6,000 pounds. I plan to, hopefully we plan to double that this fall and winter.
1: Mm-hmm.
0: And then our nutrition folks use it for teaching demonstrations and things like that. So it's about using your hands, growing healthy food, making good life choices, much, much more. It's all about education. 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The Texas A&M AgriLife Extension Service office is here in Bexar County.
1: That's so great. We have a place like that right in our own backyard.
0: That's correct.
1: Because getting the children involved, getting the youth involved is just so critical.
0: Very important.
1: You know, all the times, a lot of times, I have customers coming in with their kids and stuff, and
0: get them involved.
1: I see them over there in the veggies and herbs and stuff, and it's all, you know, they're all about. I really want my kids to realize that vegetables actually do come from a place other than the grocery store.
0: Get them involved. It's very important.
1: Get them involved.
0: Yes.
1: It's a lot of fun out there.
0: Yes. Hands on.
1: We're going to take a little break right now. We'll be right back with you. The San Antonio Lawn and Garden Show. Give us a call. 210-737-1200.
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4: Monday on San Antonio's First News is officially the last day of summer. And you know what's hot? 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
6: Good morning, everyone. David Rodriguez and Kurt's waiting for your call this morning at 210-737-1200. Lots going on. We've been having a lot of different talks about a lot of different products, and Wayne did talk about maybe in the next week or two, or if you're looking for preventative weed control in your lawn, you know, you need to get out a good pre-emergent herbicide. 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
7: That's right.
6: Put a pre-emergent out. 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You can find this at the two participating Rainbow Gardens and Full of Pep here in San Antonio, probably the Conroe location as well, and other participating independent nurseries and feed stores. 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
7: You know something, David, that you were asking, we were talking earlier about preparations for fall, but something that people don't think about is a little light pruning on your roses.
6: Yes.
7: Right around, you know, Labor Day is kind of a good, you know, timestamp for that. But
6: and fertilize them, too.
7: And fertilize them, too, because, you know, roses a lot of times in the landscape, they will really struggle to get through the hot summer. They don't bloom a lot. We're going to have some not-so-happy leaves. So giving them a light pruning, not maybe quite as heavy as you might do, you know, in the early spring around Valentine's Day, but giving them a little bit of a haircut and fertilizing, as you had mentioned, and possibly some added compost. Around the base of them, not touching the trunks, obviously. But doing all that, you know, once the weather cools down, man, they're going to put on a show for
6: that's
7: you.
6: Correct. That's correct.
7: And if you've got some perennials that are getting a little long and leggy, it's definitely not a bad time to do a little light pruning on those, and so they're going to put on a good show for you.
6: So you mentioned roses, and, you know, we are getting, you and I are getting a little bit older. You know that, right?
7: I hate to say it, but it's true.
6: You know, I can see this white on both of us. But you know, I've been very, very blessed in my life to have a lot of great mentors. And, you know, unfortunately.
7: You sure have, man.
6: A lot of them have passed on. And another mentor was and you mentioned roses, was a master gardener, super rosarian, Ed Bradley. And Ed was, he just passed away this past week. And
7: I did not know that.
6: Ed was a gentleman.
7: I mean, he was.
6: Great guy.
7: He's a great guy.
6: San Antonio Rose Society, a very patient, good teacher on these Rose shows. Him and his wife always rank nationally.
7: Yeah.
6: And all these high quality. Of course, you know, you and I aren't going to put as much inputs as some of these rosarians when they show these types of roses, but he used to, I think in Universal City, you know, he had at one time like 300 roses in containers, and then they downsized their house and they weren't doing as much, but he was still in the game. A great gentleman, went to LSU, a colonel in the military, and a great teacher of mine too, and all the rosarians with the San Antonio Rose Society, and they do, if you go to their website, I think they sell a little rose book for home gardeners, step-by-step. And
7: I have some at the Garden Center.
6: That's a good investment because this is an accumulation of many, many, many years of some of the best rosarians

0: that's a good book to have.
1: Sure is.
0: You know, good book to have.
1: So we've got a caller coming in right now. We have, it looks like Jim from San Antonio.
0: Hey, Jim. Good morning,
1: Jim. How are you, sir?
2: Good morning, guys. Hey, I've been listening for a while, but I've got a rookie question for you.
0: Okay.
2: And I heard you say about the frost and don't wrap your plants in plastic, but that's what I've been doing. My daughter, she planted a lemon tree. She gave me a lemon tree that she grew from seeds.
0: Oh, okay.
2: And every year I wrap it in a tarp, and you guys said don't wrap it in plastic. And, well, that tarp is plastic, and I need to find something better because every year we hit that frost, and it kills it to the ground, and then it tries to come back. And what do I cover it with so it doesn't basically fall to the ground?
0: Well, I'll say one thing quick, and then Wayne can say the rest. I would dig it out and put it in a container because lemons and limes tend to do much better in containers and a little bit easier to move in the ground. But if it's in the ground, what are some things?
1: Well, the important thing, we talked about this a little bit earlier, Jim, it's okay to hold on to that tarp. Don't get rid of it. But what you want to do before you wrap it with that tarp is actually, before you put the tarp on it, either cover it with a piece of what we call frost cloth or insulate in the nursery trade. If you don't have access to that, put an old sheet or even just a lightweight blanket over the lemon tree and then put the tarp on top of that. You just don't want that plastic tarp coming in contact with the leaf surface itself. So that will help you out. And actually, that double layer of insulation, having a sheet or blanket and the tarp on top of that will really help provide some better protection from it. The other option, as my good friend David had mentioned, is maybe consider, if it's still feasible, maybe putting that thing into a large container so that you can bring it up on the porch or even tuck it into the garage during the winter months. But the main thing is you just don't want the plastic touching the leaf surface, and putting a preventative or another insulating barrier like a piece of insulate, an old sheet or blanket will really help you out on that, Jim.
0: So is this a single trunk tree or more of a bush, Jim?
2: Comes out more of a bush, and I like the idea of the planter. I put it in the ground, but before it was in the planter, and it did a lot better. So, I just roll in the garage.
0: The other advantage that you have is citrus comes very, very true from seed, okay? And so yours is not grafted. And if you remember the old inside San Antonio, there used to be a lot of grapefruit and lemons and limes, and Grandma Abuelita planted that, or Thea planted that seed. But it has to take a while to go through juvenility to get into production. That's why most trees are grafted, to get into production much earlier. So that means it's true to type, even if it does get nipped back. One thing we learned from this hard freezes this last time on citrus or ground plantings is kind of berm up some soil, heavy topsoil up on that trunk, and that insulates. So if you get some of the top compromised, particularly grafted trees, as long as you protect above that graft, they'll come back. Mm-hmm. But again, it takes a little bit of time to rebound. And I'll be very interested, too. We need to check into this CPS Energy Green Tree Rebate Program, which should start here pretty soon. Let's see if they have citrus still on there.
1: It was last year.
0: And if it is, hint, folks, right?
1: Get some money back on your light bill.
0: That's correct.
1: That's right. Yes. I'm going to check into that.
0: Thank you, Jim.
1: That's a great call, Jim. Thank you for your call, sir.
2: Hey.
1: We're going to take a quick break. We will be right back with you, the San Antonio Lawn and Garden Show. Please give us a call, 210-737-1200.
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13: 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News, weather, and traffic from the WOAI studios in San Antonio.
14: Millions across the West, from Arizona to Montana, are at risk of flash flooding today because of monsoon weather. It's monsoon season in the Southwest, and forecasters say a significant surge of moisture from Mexico is expected to push thunderstorm activity into the Rockies this weekend. Today, forecasters warn that heavy downpours can fill dry washes quickly, and gusty winds could create dust storms. Areas recovering from wildfires can expect debris flows, and hikers are being urged to avoid canyons and arroyos. California Governor Gavin Newsom has signed an executive order calling for more AI regulation. The order, signed Friday, calls for more outside experts to check on the safety and security of AI, along with independent reviews. The executive order brings together top experts who will, within 2 months, suggest ways for California to make its AI safety laws even stronger, like creating safety plans and requiring emergency shutoff switches for advanced AI. I'm Lisa Taylor.
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15: Loop 1604 eastbound, we have construction affecting the on-ramp from I-10. On 35 southbound between Evans Road and O'Connor, we have construction that has the roadway down to just one lane. I'm Alexis, News Radio 1200 WOAI.
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17: Plenty of sun on this Saturday with a high near 97. The low tonight will drop into the mid-70s under a clear sky and a sunny and hotter Sunday as the high approaches 98. I'm meteorologist Jeff Marr from the Weather Channel on San Antonio's official weather station, News Radio 1200 WOAI.
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1: 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I'm Wayne Harrell with the Garden Center.
0: And David Rodriguez, and Wayne's joining us again this weekend. Karen Klaus is taking a well-deserved break, and we've talked quite a bit this morning about different subject matter, and Kirk's waiting for your call in there at 210-737-1200. 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
1: David, we've got another caller coming in. We've got Joe from Natalia on the line.
0: Natalia.
1: Good morning, Joe. How are you doing today, sir? What can we do for you?
0: Joe, the gardenia is not dead yet, right, Joe?
2: Well, I haven't gotten another gardenia yet.
1: See, that was last weekend.
0: Okay. What's going on today, Joe?
2: Anyway, I wanted to ask you, you were talking about roses, and I trimmed a rose bush that I had a little bit off the top.
0: Okay.
2: And I was wondering, do we have to put anything on the cuttings like we do, like a you know, a trim paint or whatever?
1: It's really not necessary on roses to use a pruning sealer or anything like that, Joe. As long as you're always use a good sharp pruning tool. It's important to each and every time you go out to do some pruning on your plants and stuff, it's a good idea to give them a little bit of a sharpening. As long as you're using good sharp tools, you'll be just fine, sir.
0: And disinfect them every so often. Remember, yes. It's sharp, so you sharpen it. Mm-hmm. So be careful. But some Lysol wipes, you know, just kind of, especially roses.
1: Mm-hmm.
0: Especially roses. Yeah. And make angle cuts, 45-degree cuts. But Wayne is right on these perennials and roses. If you have not nipped them back, clean them up a little bit, because I've seen winters here with some of the prettiest roses I've ever seen.
1: Oh, absolutely.
0: So yeah, very important.
1: Yeah, good job, Joe, for giving that a little haircut. That rose is going to put on a nice show for you here in the fall as soon as we get a little bit cooler temperatures, and I promise they're just around the corner.
0: Yeah, it's waiting. They're just waiting. Yeah. Wake me up.
2: Yeah, I got two rose bushes in containers. We have a lot of containers here, and then my garage looks like a fucking jungle.
1: Oh,
0: well,
2: it looks like a jungle during the winter when the frost hits.
0: Oh, yeah. Well, just remember, we get these calls in January, February, and March, particularly with garages, Wayne.
1: Mm-hmm.
0: And, my plants have been in the garage like 3 months. They're turning brown. Do I take them out?
1: Can't leave them in the garage for long.
0: And I was telling Wayne, I don't miss my old days at the nursery. You know, because, you know, it's like boot camp, right? Bring them in, bring them out. Because, you know, we have days, particularly in rodeo time in February.
1: Yeah. Real pretty days.
0: That the heater's on in the morning, and then at 2 o'clock you have your air conditioner on, then you got to bring everything in because it's going to get cold again.
1: That's right.
0: So I don't miss those days.
1: And it's just like what you wear to work. You go into work, you've got your jacket on.
0: That's correct.
1: Your sweat and your sweatshirt. And
0: I've downsized at the house quite a bit and moved most of my material to the Bexar County Greenies Urban Farm because of time, energy, and et cetera. And have a plan, because it's hard to even think about our first frost. But fall is for planting.
1: That's right.
0: Lots of chores to do right now. I'm planting, and thank you for calling.
1: Joe, we appreciate your call as always, sir. You have a great weekend. David, real quick, I think we have another caller.
0: Okay, let's do it.
1: It's not quite ready up there, I think. Kerr's still talking to him on the phone. Just a second.
0: Okay.
1: But it is a good thing, like you're talking about, and disinfecting your pruning tools is very important. That's going to help minimize the spread of unwanted, you know, disease problems and such. And so
0: And keeping them all sharp, I was showing some of our Master Garden volunteers this past week about the stirrup push and pull grubbing hoe.
1: Mm-hmm.
0: And it's like a horse. You know, you put your boots in the horse. It's a stirrup. And it goes in the front of the weed, and you just lightly pull it like a razor. You don't dig, mm-hmm. and it chops it from the bottom up. And I was showing them how to properly sharpen with my graphite sharpener.
1: Yep.
0: You know, on both sides. And I said, don't be touching that. That's as sharp as a razor now.
1: You know, if you take care of your pruning tools, don't realize. I've got a pair of Corona loppers I've had for 30 years.
0: Lifetime.
1: Yep.
0: That's correct.
1: David, we have another caller on the line right now. We have Irene.
0: Hi, Irene.
1: Good morning, Irene. How are you today? What can
3: we do
1: for
3: morning.
1: You?
3: Good morning. Good morning. I'm Irene. I'm the little old 95-year-old lady still working in the yard.
1: Love it. Fantastic. How are you today?
3: Oh, I'm doing fine. I was going to ask David.
0: Staying
3: with my granddaughter, and they've got beautiful landscape and everything here. And they have a brown sugar fig tree, and I noticed down at the bottom that it's sending out some sprouts. And I have so many friends that live on farms around Hallettsville that want some cuttings, and I told them as soon as I can, you know, get them in some pots.
0: Yes.
3: So I wondered, is it too early to get those sprouts
0: coming up? As long as they're pencil size and the wood is not green, it's kind of superized or hardened off a little bit, not just real tender growth. Make your cuts at the bottom of the cut should be at an angle.
3: Uh-huh.
0: And, of course, they bleed. So some people have sensitivity when that milk gets on their hands.
3: Uh-huh.
0: And put those going into the fall and overwinter them as dormant little cuttings. Strip the leaves off them later in the fall and put them in a big tub in a container and let them overwinter. And then springtime, you can start pulling them out, putting them in larger pots. Or maybe if they're rooted, they can give them a little bare root, little plant with some newspaper or little wrap on them, and then they can put them in the ground or in larger containers. Yeah, definitely.
3: I didn't know. I have never, you know, planted any of them, and a lot of my friends just can't believe it. And then it's a pomegranate tree that Jessica has planted here.
0: Okay.
3: And I know my son gave the cutting to them. And, you know, my whole family lives on farms.
0: Yes,
3: but we can't live in the city.
0: Yes, and I'm glad that you always call, because with the cities, we need to bring more of the country back into the cities. We really do.
1: I agree.
3: Yeah. I'll never forget. I just came from New York the night that 9/11 was here. You know, I came in that night at 12:30 and got up in the morning, turned the TV on. There was the plane going that was bombing. That I said, oh, my God.
0: Yeah.
3: And I wondered, I tell my kids and everybody, how do these children that live in these big cities, they never see dirt?
0: That's correct. Know? Or they think going out in the outskirts, a cow's just a big dog.
3: You know,
0: they don't know.
1: Mm-hmm.
0: So that's one of the things that we really, really, really, really stress at Texas A&M AgriLife Extension Service, the outreach educational arm of the land grant Texas A&M, is teaching kids ag literacy, you know, where your food comes from, and respect the farmers and ranchers, and you yourself be a backyard gardener.
3: Yeah.
0: And that's why we've been doing this show for so many years. But we do appreciate, Irene, you calling. God bless you. And and get those fig cuttings done, okay?
3: Okay, I'm going to get them done. Well, thank you very much.
0: Yes, ma'am.
1: Thank you, Irene. Have a great day. Thanks for your call. David, we have another caller coming up right now. We have Walter from San Antonio.
0: Hey, Walter, good morning.
1: Good morning, Walter. How are you today, sir?
4: Oh, I'm good. How are you doing today?
0: Good.
4: Enjoyed the rain yesterday.
0: There we go. Looks like fall weather outside right now, but hopefully it breaks soon. What's going on today?
4: So I have a backyard that faces the north, full sun, planted sod twice, nothing, can't keep it watered enough. I'm wondering if a raised bed would work in full sunlight and how deep it should be. And then just a question offhand, we're right on a green belt. We feed deer. We had about 35 and almost all of them disappeared. I'm just wondering, is there an agency that came and tried

0: trapped them and released them somewhere else. And
1: well,
0: this raised bed,
1: yeah,
0: that's
1: on,
0: what I'm looking for.
1: On the deer, I think they need to do more of that, but I doubt a lot of these little municipalities are doing that. You know, we need to really manage these deer populations much, much better, and that includes, taking some of the herd out if the genetics aren't there, to population density control. That's being a good steward, because if we want to keep these animals, we got to manage them correctly as we do a dog or cat, because a lot of them are almost domesticated to a point. And so a lot of them, they move on, and it depends on the construction, I think, if there's any things that
2: that's right
1: move them out, and they're getting tighter and tighter. But even the San Antonio Food Bank now has a locker for hunters to bring that, you know, feed the people, right? Robin Hood, mm-hmm. right? You know, help mm-hmm. the people on that. But I'm not sure why they moved out. My best guess would probably be just something with construction or something. But on the raised bed, Wayne?
3: Oh, yeah, absolutely. A full sun raised bed is going to give you just lots of opportunities. Do the deer come into the yard where they're going to have access to that?
0: No, they're in the green belt. We actually feed them, unfortunately.
3: I think a raised bed is an excellent idea, especially depending on the part of town you're in. If you live in a real rocky area, a nice raised planter is going to give you lots of options. Are you thinking of growing edibles, vegetables and such, or blooming plants, or what did you have in mind?
0: We live on a shell. There's no way we'd like a swimming pool, but it's impossible. So,
3: not without heavy explosives.
0: I spent a lot of money on both types of grasses. Neither one of them can survive no matter what. So we're wanting to make it something usable, something we can get some vegetables out
1: there
0: of.
1: There you go.
3: I think that's a fantastic idea.
0: Mm-hmm. Container tomatoes are, you know, short-lived. And
3: absolutely.
0: Like have some root plants too.
3: You bet. Excellent idea. I love it. Lots of material you can use to build that raised bed. We sure appreciate your call, Walter, and hope you have a great weekend. We will be right back with you with the San Antonio Lawn and Garden Show. I'm Wayne Harrell. Give us a call, 210-737-1200.
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3: And welcome back to the San Antonio Lawn and Garden Show. I'm Wayne Harrell.
1: And David Rodriguez here. And good morning, folks. Give us a call at 210-737-1200. So great success last week with the Fanix Garden Center.
3: The bonsai.
1: They had very good success. And
3: that's fantastic.
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3: Well, David, we've got another caller on the line. I'd like to get to. We've got Miss Dolores on the phone.
1: Hi, Dolores. Good morning.
13: Hi.
1: How can we help you?
13: I have caterpillars on my mountain laurel.
3: Oh, they're active right now.
13: What do I do to get them?
1: So what do you think, Wayne?
3: Well, Dolores, you got a couple of different options out there. One of my favorite things to use on caterpillar activity so that you don't harm anybody else is to consider using a product we call BT in the industry, or Bacillus thuringiensis. And it is a biological control that will control those caterpillars and take care of them for you, Dolores. It's very safe to apply. It comes in a liquid form. It also comes in a dust form called Dipel, I call it. And you can consider that, or really any kind of general purpose broad spectrum insect control will take care of those. Or you can do it my way, and that is just to cut those little nests off, put them in a plastic bag, and put them in the trash.
1: There we go.
3: Yeah.
1: And since you mentioned BT, you know, you can maybe even alternate that with spinosad, particularly when you're growing all these fall cabbage, broccoli, cauliflower, because you want to start spraying those immediately once a week and alternate
3: that
1: as well. But those are organic. We use it at the Bexar County Greenies Urban Farm on our vegetable production, so it's safe but very effective as well.
3: Yeah, so you got a couple of options there, Dolores. You know, I like to use the least impact and safe way to go. So, yeah, as David recommended, the spinosad would be good, and also the BT, or consider alternating those. But they're pretty easy to get on the run. And I've noticed they have really started to become very active within the past 2 or 3 weeks there at the nursery. So, yeah, very common. We sure appreciate your call.
13: Okay, BT, B as in boy.
3: Yeah, B as in boy. B as in boy, T as in Tom. BT.
13: Okay. All right. Thank you so much.
3: No, well, thank you for the call. And thanks for hanging on. I know you're in call hold there for a while. Thank you, Dolores. Have a great day. Really good call.
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3: Nice segue, Dave.
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3: All right, David, thanks for that. We have another caller on the line. We have Susan calling in from town.
1: Hey, Susan, good morning. How can we help you?
12: Good morning. I have a pink Turk's cat has gotten really leggy, and I'm wondering if I can cut it back. The limbs, the branches on it are probably 3 feet or something each, and they're just spread out, but it's not very dense. How much should I cut that back?
1: Probably about a third, as long as you have leaves on the bottom. So that pink one is unbelievable, and that's called Pam's Pink, Prairie Pink Turk's Cap, and that was a selection that Dr. Greg Grant helped put on the market many years ago. It's a Texas superstar perennial as well. So do nip it back and maybe a little bit of fertilizer on it as well, and it'll really perform real pretty for this fall. And, you know, a lot of people don't realize hummingbirds love that plant. So
3: they sure do.
1: When they blooms for the fall, that will really help the migrating hummingbirds as well.
12: Mm-hmm. Wonderful. Well, thank you. Can I share something real quick?
1: Go ahead, please.
12: At the beginning of the show that there are plants all over the United States and the world that are the same. And I got to go to Newfoundland in July, and it was 2 weeks after the last snow then. And I almost died when we were driving down the road and there were these giant purple blue flowers. And I said, "What are those?" He said, "Well, we call them lupins."
1: There you go. Mm-hmm. You're right.
12: And there were bluebonnets.
1: Yes.
12: So I thought that was just so wonderful. I felt right at home.
1: There we go.
12: I love that. Okay.
1: There we go.
12: Thank you.
3: That's fantastic. Thank you so much for the call, Susan. Have a great day.
1: The biggest problem is those are huge bluebonnets, but we love our Texas bluebonnets.
3: That's right. Yeah. That's right. Well, we're going to take a break. We'll be right back with the San Antonio Lawn and Garden Show. Do give us a call, 210-737-1200.
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22: Big meeting. I'm Paul Stevens, Fox News. President Trump gearing up to host a state dinner for Chinese leader Xi Jinping next week. Fox's Peter Ducey.
23: For the Xi sit-down, the president attends the United Nations General Assembly and plans to huddle with Gulf leaders at a critical moment in the Iran war. Asked to preview his remarks to the UN, the president is reflecting on last year's visit. Hoping to control coverage, President Trump posted today, effective immediately, I am banning fake news CNN, MS Now, and Politico from the White House as a result of their constant reporting fake news.
24: It's really just cumulative stories over the last few years. You get sick of it.
23: For decades, CNN, like Fox, has been part of a rotating five-network TV pool, with crews traveling with the president all around the world.
22: Now, all this coming after the president tried to bar reporters with the Associated Press from the Oval Office and other press events. Following an April 2025 lawsuit, a federal judge ruled that the president's actions were unconstitutional. The Trump administration is trying to appeal that. After months of talks, President Trump says a major security deal with Denmark and Greenland has been reached, expanding the U.S. military presence there.
25: President Trump declaring victory in this historic deal with Greenland and Denmark, writing in a Truth Social post that the deal, quote, I am pleased to announce the United States of America has entered into an agreement with the Kingdom of Denmark and Greenland that gives the United States permanent control over security and all other needs in Greenland, completely addressing all of our many U.S. concerns there. Will be no cost to the United States. We will immediately begin the process of developing a large military presence in the appropriate part of Greenland. Additionally, from now on, no U.S. adversary can ever have a base in Greenland, have a military presence in Greenland, or make sensitive investments in Greenland without our express written approval.
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30: A political action committee created by Elon Musk has just dropped big bucks into the race for Senate in Texas. The America PAC reported it is spending around $1.5 million just on digital ads, which experts say is the future. The debate over so-called flock cameras is becoming more fractured in the Metroplex. Plano has disabled over 90 of the cameras, which track drivers without their knowledge. The move came after Governor Greg Abbott ordered state agencies to stop funding. And big tech is back. The 55

0: Foot star of the State Fair of Texas is being erected in Fair Park this year. He's got a new look. It includes an updated Cavender pearl snap shirt and custom Texas-themed boots. The fair opens next Friday. I'm John Wesley Downey.
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2: 1604 westbound off-ramp towards La Quintero Parkway is closed due to construction. I-10 eastbound off-ramp towards UTSA Boulevard is also closed for construction. I'm Alexis, News Radio 1200 WOAI.
3: Plenty of sun on this Saturday with a high near 97. The low tonight will drop into the mid-70s under a clear sky and a sunny and hotter Sunday as the high approaches 98. I'm meteorologist Jeff Marr from the Weather Channel on San Antonio's official weather station, News Radio 1200 WOAI.
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11: And good morning. David Rodriguez here. Karen Klaus is taking a well-deserved little mini vacation. And I'm so blessed that Wayne can come in here and give us a hand. And he can play offense and defense. And we greatly appreciate it.
12: Happy to help out anytime.
11: Let's call in at 210-737-1200. Kirk's waiting for your call.
12: That's
11: I think we have Mr. Ernie.
12: We do have Ernie. My next door neighbor's on the phone right now. Good morning, Ernie. This is Wayne. How are you today, sir?
13: I'm doing well, neighbor. How about you?
12: Doing good.
11: So, Ernie, thank you for calling in this morning. So share with the folks what you guys do here in San Antonio with the Winnie equipment, a little bit about your company and some of the things that y'all do out there.
13: David, I appreciate it. And Wayne, again, morning to you guys.
11: Good morning.
13: We're 3/4 mile inside 1604 on Bandera Road, just up from Wayne, just past the light. There's what we are. But
11: That's right.
13: We've been in business since 1992. Debbie and myself, we started the dealership there, literally working out of our two-car garage is what we did, and then kind of expanded out. And
12: I remember that.
13: Very fortunate with our growth, and our main line is Gravely Mowers, but we do carry some other brands in there. But our focus is, commercial mowing equipment is what we do, but not saying that a homeowner can't have a commercial machine. If you want that cut and want that look that the banks and the golf courses have, that's what we supply. So there's always an opportunity, but again, we're focused on service more than anything of taking care of our customers after the sale.
12: What a great service department you have over there, Ernie. And I tell you what, that's the only place I'll go to get my mower blade sharpened.
11: Awesome.
12: Oh, yeah. They do a great job.
11: Mm-hmm. Yeah. Dr. Stein picked up the kit to change out the ATV oil yesterday. So that went very well. And now we're all happy.
13: If you need some help with that, we'll send a Don out again, and he'll he's a big plus in our dealership.
11: He's awesome. Well, Larry loves doing those kind of things. It's smaller than a big John Deere tractor, so he's good at that. So, thank you for setting that up for us.
13: You bet. Let me give you a quick update. Me and Debbie just got back from Miami for the yearly dealer summit that Gravely offers, and we were fortunate enough, guys, to win the mid-mount commercial mower category for basically the nation. We were number one for commercial mowing equipment, and there were some big guys out there with
10: congratulations.
13: Five and six stores that have, and we sold 170 commercial zero turns in the last year. So we
10: that's phenomenal.
13: The little guy in your backyard can play with the big boys.
11: Look at that! Great job! Congratulations, guys! So
13: thank you very much.
10: That's a good deal, man.
13: Award we'd always wanted to get, and finally hit that plateau. So. Guys, thank you for the rain. The rain is a big factor in our business, and when the grass grows, that's when you need a lawnmower.
11: So since you mentioned Gravely, and I have the ATV at the Bexar County Greens Urban Farm and the little walk-behind tractor with the setup on the tiller and all that, share with us a little bit about the Gravely family and then with the products that they carry that y'all sell.
13: They're actually owned by the Aaron's Company is what they are out of Brilliant, Wisconsin is where they're out of, and unfortunately, I'm leaving in the morning to go up. We had one of the founders actually pass in our services on Monday, but Missy Aarons is about third generation back, but they're about on their fifth generation now. But they're still a family business, just like we are, and just like Lane is, everything else, and they get it. I mean, so many private equities and companies are buying everybody and just turning these into massive, massive companies that really lost that customer edge. All they're looking at is numbers. We focus on service, and they're the same. That's why we love working with that company, because of the support that they give. And I can call the owner of the company anytime I needed to, and they would take my call.
10: Nice.
12: Love that.
11: Yeah, great product. So how do folks get out there to Dewinney Equipment, and how do they get a hold of you?
13: You bet. Again, we're 11002 Bandera Road. We're just 3/4 mile inside 1604, just before you get to Prue Road, where Wayne's office is. Mm-hmm. And our number is 210-684-LAWN, LAWN. My wife, beautiful wife Debbie, came up with that. That's 684-5296. And text us on that number or email us at edewinney@dewinney-equipment.com.
11: Okay. Thank you, Ernie. Thank you for all y'all do. That's Ernie Dewinney with Dewinney Equipment here off of Bandera Road and 1604. Next door neighbor of the Garden Center.
10: That's right.
11: So thank you for calling in, Ernie. Appreciate it. Thank
10: good to hear your voice there, Ernie. Have a great day, sir.
13: Thank you.
10: Awesome. All the best.
13: Thank you.
10: Bye-bye.
11: Great folks.
10: Really good
11: folks.
10: People.
11: Yep. So another great folks that's been around so many years is our good friends with Carpool Vital Earth. 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And Lane is going to be calling us here in a couple minutes from Full of Pep to see what updates they have as well.
10: You know, you had mentioned root stimulator, David, and I tell my staff this all the time and my customers as well. In addition to incorporating some good organic matter into your soil when you're planting, regular applications of root stimulator for the first month or two that plant is in the ground makes all the difference in the world. In fact, I tell my staff, there's one thing you can put in people's hands as they're walking out the door, in addition to some organic matter and some mulch, is a bottle of root stimulator. Makes all the difference in the success that you're going to have with those plants.
11: It's kind of almost like a three-step approach because it'll activate the soil.
10: Right.
11: It'll stimulate the roots, particularly when you open up that root ball, that container, and a lot of them have super hormones in it.
10: That's right.
11: As well. And then they also have a little bit of a liquid water-soluble fertilizer.
10: That's right.
11: So it kind of gets a three-step approach to the roots. You know, when we plant plants, we're always looking at the top, the green part. But if we don't get the roots, the crown, and the soil correct at planting and balance that root-to-shoot ratio out, so Carpool root stimulator is a must for everything that we plant.
10: It really makes an incredible difference.
11: Great product.
10: Yep.
11: Yes, great product. So fertilizer, you know, we've been talking about the early bird gets the first worm, and, you know, nitrofol.

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6: Monday on San Antonio's First News is officially the last day of summer. And you know what's hot? San Antonio's First News. We'll see you at 5 a.m.

0: few years now, and I'm glad Wayne could come in and help again this Saturday. And, you know, we've been saying fall is for planting. Lots going on.
1: That's right.
0: You know, Kirk's waiting for your call at 210-737-1200. And we've been talking quite a bit of different subject matter, and that's what the show is all about, is a success, getting y'all on the right track and having a success for your garden, your landscape, your lawn, and much more. You know, I always say 90% of all the inquiries and questions that we get are the three T's: trees, turf, grass, and tomatoes.
1: Trees, turf, grass, and
0: that's
1: tomatoes.
0: 90% of all the throughout the year.
1: And I never thought of that. You're exactly
0: the,
1: right.
0: The seasonal questions that we get throughout the year. And I know the Garden Center has a great selection of seasonal plants throughout the year. So share with the folks a little bit about you and the Garden Center and what you guys are all about, Wayne Harrell. And talk about your tree planting program, too.
1: Yeah, thanks, David. Please. Yeah, the Garden Center, I am so proud. This is our 40th year of business. My dad and I started back in 1986, and it's been just a real privilege and an honor to serve the community. We offer everything at the Garden Center from, like you had mentioned, David, from vegetable transplants, blooming annuals, perennials, shades, sun shrubs, all types of ornamental grasses, and but trees. 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Shade trees, ornamental trees, fruit trees, and we have a wonderful tree selection. We're getting to the prime time of the year to be planting any kind of tree, and we do offer a complete planting service. 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And I tell folks, we'd love for you to come visit us. It's the Garden Center is like a big park. We've got koi ponds. We got a couple of really cute little fun little nursery kitties that run around, and a wonder. And I have a very passionate and very caring staff, and we are truly there to help you with anything that you need, whether it's just some advice, whether you're planning to do something, whether you're ready to get something, you know, that day, or thinking about something for the future. We're there to help you at any time. One thing that I tell people all the time, unlike other places that sell plants, I don't sell groceries, I don't sell lumber, I don't sell appliances. All we do is garden. And that's true of all of us independent nurseries in town. And that's something that I can't, you know, emphasize enough, how important it is to, you know, when it comes to stuff for your lawn and garden, seek out a good independent nursery.
0: That's correct.
1: And become friends and with people at these nurseries, because we are there to help you. And that's all we do is garden, and we're very passionate about it, and we are truly there to help you. With us and the two Rainbow Gardens, Fanix Nursery and Millburgers.
0: Yes.
1: We've all been around a long, long time, and this is all we do, again, and we're always here to help you.
0: Yeah,
1: so come visit us at the Garden Center. We got a great, great selection in right now. Just this past week, David, I'd mentioned earlier in the show, we got in our fall fruit trees this week.
0: Awesome.
1: Got an amazing selection of all the stone fruits. We got some apples, peaches, got the La Feliciana, which I know is one of your favorites.
0: The best peach for our area.
1: Yep,
0: yes.
1: I love the La Feliciana. We got some pomegranates, got a great selection of citrus, fig trees. Oh, man.
0: Very nice.
1: The fruit tree selection looks amazing right now. So come take a look.
0: Fall is for planting. Mm-hmm. We all need to be more self-sufficient, self-reliant, particularly growing the edibles, vegetables, fall vegetable gardening, mm-hmm. and all the fruit trees, berries, grapes, and much more. And then, you know, I always love to challenge folks throughout the year to have something blooming 12 months out of the year.
1: Absolutely.
0: You know, if we can have something blooming 12 months out of the year, and you know, next month is big. It started already, but next month is big time. Hummingbird migration, mm-hmm. butterflies, and having the beneficial insect population throughout the 12 months, as well as the pollinators, is very important in a well-balanced, efficient landscape. And so the Garden Center and the other family-owned independent nurseries have seasonal plants at the right time throughout the year.
1: That's right.
0: And from, I always say, from A to Z, and of course, those trees, turf grass, and tomatoes, and more, fertilizing, mulch, and more, and get the kids involved, please, please, please, because if we don't get these kids outside in the nice environment and getting their hands dirty, then that's not good, folks. Yep. That's not good, folks.
1: Yeah. Coming into a mini spring here for the fall season. It is my favorite time of the year. I don't know about you, but fall is really the time of the year that I really look forward to. We've made it out hot summer. The temperature is going to start cooling down. Worst Fest coming up and all that all those other fall festivals that are so great to participate in. I can't wait.
0: That's correct. And so talking about one of the other five family-owned independent nurseries are good friends, Mark and Mike Fanick, and their children are also working there as well. Four generations, 80-plus years. The state's oldest family-owned independent nursery is Fanick's Garden Center. Unbelievable. They've been so supportive of the Extension Service and helping with new plant introductions via the Texas Superstar Plant Program. 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
1: We're going to take a break right now. We've got Eddie holding on the phone here. Hold on tight, Eddie. We'll get to you right after the break. San Antonio Lawn and Garden Show. We will be back.
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10: 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I'm Chad Pergram with the Speaker's Lobby. The national debt recently hit a staggering $40 trillion. That's $116,000 per citizen, $360,000 per taxpayer. This is because the government spends more than it collects. A massive chunk of it goes to the military, but that's dwarfed by what the government shells out on Social Security, Medicare, and Medicaid. This year alone, the Congressional Budget Office expects the federal government to spend about $7.4 trillion, while only collecting $5.6 trillion. That means there's a deficit of $1.9 trillion this year. And the U.S. owes money, notably to the Chinese, $633 billion in American treasuries. These are essentially IOUs with interest, which the government promises to pay back later. And volatility in the bond market means that the yield on those investments is higher. The Treasury estimates that interest costs are running around $1.1 trillion per year. And during the first 10 months of the fiscal year, interest payments actually exceeded Medicare spending. Only Social Security benefits cost more. With the Speaker's Lobby, Chad Pergram, Fox News.
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12: Crowds have been gathering outside the Kennedy Center to protest President Trump's recent threats to demolish the institution. The Hands Around the Kennedy Center rally was held Friday and called for Trump to be removed as chairman of the National Cultural Center in Washington, D.C. Trump has threatened the Kennedy Center could be torn down if his name isn't allowed to be displayed on it. On Thursday, a judge ordered the center must give at least 30 days' notice before any major renovations or demolition. President Trump has signed a bill allowing him to place more sanctions on Russia. More from Jim Forbes.
13: The measure, called the Lindsey O. Graham Sanctioning Russia and Iran Act of 2026, was signed into law on Friday. It targets Russia's economy over its continued war with Ukraine and even expands sanctions on Iran. Under the bill, President Trump can impose tariffs on countries that are within the top five of those that purchase Russian oil, a group which includes China and India.
12: I'm Lisa Taylor.
11: From the WOAI Traffic Center.
14: I-10 eastbound between Lockentire Parkway and Loop 1604. We've got that roadway closed due to construction. On 35 southbound between Evans Road and O'Connor, we have construction that has the roadway down to just one lane. I'm Alexis, News Radio 1200 WOAI.
15: Plenty of sun on this Saturday with a high near 97. The low tonight will drop into the mid-70s under a clear sky and a sunny and hotter Sunday as the high approaches 98. I'm meteorologist Jeff Marr from the Weather Channel on San Antonio's official weather station, News Radio 1200 WOAI.
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19: College football, fifth-ranked Miami wins at Wake Forest 33-20. In the Big 12, 12th-ranked Texas Tech over number 23 Houston 28-26. The Cougars miss on a two-point conversion in the waning moments. Dodgers knock off the Giants 8-2. Mookie Betts a couple home runs. Joe Burrow cleared to play against the Texans, dealing with back tightness. The Rams' Aaron Donald plans to play against the Giants on Sunday. I'm Trey Bender.
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1: Welcome back, everybody. David, we have Eddie still holding on the line.
0: Okay, let's talk to Eddie. Good morning, Eddie. Good
1: morning, Eddie.
24: Yeah.
0: What's going on today?
24: Thank you for getting my call. I have a quick question.
0: Okay.
24: Is it almost time to fertilize the lawn for the winter?
0: Well, there's a couple options you might consider. You know, late August, the month of September, if you want to use a good organic, natural-type fertilizer, you know, you could use like Medina's Growing Green Granules. You can use.
24: Fanex.
0: Yes, sir.
24: I have an all-purpose fertilizer I could use anytime.
0: Okay, well, it depends what it is. So right now, if you want to use our...
24: It's from Medina's. Medina's all-purpose.
0: Okay, let's get it out then this weekend.
24: Oh, okay. And do I have to mow the lawn?
0: I like to mow a day or two before. Know your square footage so you're putting out the right recommended rate on the bag. And then when you mow it, you tend to have better distribution of the product at the right square recommended square footage, and then lightly water it in. But if you have the Medina's Growing Green Granules, let's get it out this weekend.
24: Yeah, because this is, I can use that any time of the year. And that's a good winter fertilizer?
0: You can, yeah, definitely. Otherwise, you can wait till about mid-October for the other types of fertilizer, like the 18-6-12 winterizer, for example, the Nitrophos fall fertilizer, or if you got some 19-5-9 from the springtime, you can put that out in mid-October, but maybe at half the rate, not the full rate as we do in mid-April. So it's a timing and the right rates at the right time.
24: Oh, okay. One more quick question.
0: Go ahead.
24: When is a good time to trim, or how do I trim a fig tree?
0: Fig tree? You or me, Wayne?
1: Go ahead, David.
0: Okay. So the fig is a bush, okay?
24: Yeah.
0: And a fig
24: the
0: is...
24: The one I have is like 8 feet tall at least, and I don't want it to keep growing taller.
0: Yes, that's correct. So two things. What you want to do is try to have 3 to 5 trunks, like a Yopan holly, a Texas Mountain Laurel, a pomegranate. So you want to figure out 3 to 5 trunks from the bottom. So you don't want to have all those shoots from the bottom. That's one thing. So
24: the one I have is like a U-shape.
0: Yeah. So like
24: 2 big trunks of a U-shape.
0: Okay. That should be fine. So before it leaves out next year, if it's getting too tall, you need to find the very tip and follow it down to a connector. Not top it, but follow it down to a connector. Then you can remove it or print it off very carefully. Remember, figs...
24: To the main branch?
0: Yeah, wherever it's connected. It might be as a connecting branch or it might be to the ground. But if you need to keep it more kept at a certain size, that's the time to do it. Right when the buds swell before they bud out.
24: Okay, so early spring maybe? Or?
0: Yeah, right before the leaves push out. You can see when the tip is ready to push. Okay?
24: So that's not a winter job then.
0: No, wait till, because we don't know how cold it's going to get. We don't want it to freeze down, you know.
24: Oh, okay. Then I got you down.
0: Okay.
24: Okay, then.
0: All right, appreciate you calling, Eddie.
24: Okay. Thank you very much. You've been very helpful.
0: You're welcome.
1: Thank you, Eddie.
0: You're welcome.
1: David, on that, would you pruning a fig tree, would you stick with maybe the 1/3 rule if you're going to do some
0: that's
1: hard
0: a good,
1: pruning on that?
0: Good for everything.
1: Okay. Mm-hmm.
0: You know, because we need leaves.
1: Sure do.
0: We need leaves, so you want to balance the shoot-to-root ratio.
1: Okay.
0: But sometimes these figs can get very, very tall,
1: mm-hmm.
0: and we don't want people on ladders or half people using chainsaws as well.
1: Mm-hmm.
0: So the fruit are all way, way up there, and I can't reach it. I can't get on a ladder. So the birds are up there eating those fruit, and then they're doing their business, and then you're eating those fruit down there. So it might be too tall.
1: That's right.
0: So then you want to go ahead and bring those down, mm-hmm. and it might be 2-year project, 3-year project, or but you have to 1/3, the 20% to 1/3.
1: Okay.
0: Good rule of thumb.
1: All right.
0: Yeah, definitely.
1: David, we have another caller on the line. We have Rosie calling in from San Antonio.
0: Hey, Rosie. Good morning.
1: Hey. Good morning, Rosie.
2: Good morning. Good morning. How are you guys?
1: Good. Great. How are you today?
2: I have a quick question. You advised me to put out, you know, I had grubs in my yard, and you told me to put out the treatment for that, and it worked.
0: Okay.
1: Good to hear.
2: It looks great, but is that something I have to do every year? In other words, next year, after it again to
0: this is a good. This is
2: back?
0: A good question. So we usually call them June bugs, but some years we can call them May beetles, March beetles, you know, and those little brown beetles, those little Schaefer beetles is where that little grub worm comes from. So if you have your night light on at night and the females are attracted to it, they start laying their eggs. And then usually May, June is about the ideal time to put an insecticide that focuses on the white grub. They call them gusanos ciegos, and they're C-shaped. They're dark abdomens. And a lot of people will put this product out prophylactically, particularly if they see a lot of these beetles in flight at nighttime, because

0: Welcome back to the San Antonio Lawn and Garden Show. We'd love to hear from you. Give us a call, 210-737-1200. I'm Wayne Harrell, and
1: David Rodriguez is here.
0: That's right.
1: And every Saturday from 6 to 9 a.m., we've been doing it for

0: Because they want to go to either stress lawns or the buffet, the best looking lawn, because you got a lot of white roots, right? And that's what they're going to eat. So some people will prophylactically May, early June at the latest, put these granulated insecticides out at the right coverage to prevent that from happening. So you're going to have to make that choice and see if that's what you need to do as well.
1: Oh, what was the product again? I'm sorry, I didn't understand.
0: Well, you want to use an insecticide granule that has a big picture of a grub that's a long-term grub control, okay? You don't want to use a broad-spectrum insecticide for fleas, ants, because you want to focus, because they're much deeper and they're feeding much deeper. So as long as you have a big grub on it, that focuses long-term control, that's the products that you want to use out there.
1: And you said put it out in May?
0: May or early June is usually the time frame.
1: So I need to do that proactively every year then. And one treatment's not going to,
0: Yeah, that's when they usually start laying the eggs and they start hatching, and that's when they start doing the feeding going into the summer months.
1: Okay, so an insecticide granular...
0: Well, there are many brand names. High Yield makes one, Bayer makes one, Spectracide makes one. As long as it focuses on long-term grub control, nothing else.
2: You can look for an active ingredient called imidacloprid.
0: There you go.
2: That's a very common systemic insecticide that's very, very common. As David said, there's a lot of manufacturers that it starts with the letter I, imidacloprid. So keep an eye out for that when you're looking for it. We have one there at the Garden Center by High Yield. It's called Grub X. It's
0: there
2: a real good one.
0: Thank you.
2: Real good
0: you.
2: One.
0: Yes.
2: Mm-hmm.
1: Grub X.
2: Yes, ma'am.
1: Okay, great. Thank you so much. I didn't know if it was just a one time or... Wait till it showed up again.
0: Well,
1: I don't want it to come back.
0: The biggest problem is when August hits, or late July, August, September, now sometimes, it might be drought related, but people dig and when they replace the grass and see these little C-shaped grubs, they did the damage already and they're already getting fat and lazy and they're going into the next cycle. So putting these types of insecticides out late in the game, it's not going to be effective. That's why you have to do it early when they're starting to hatch or when they're starting to be laid.
2: Right.
1: So the Grub X, May or June of next year, just follow the instructions on the, how much to put out.
0: Yeah. And then you got to do your homework assignment. You got to make sure you know your square footage of your lawn. Okay. Promise me that, right?
1: I will.
0: Okay,
1: no
0: thank you.
1: Okay.
2: Thank you so much for your call, Rosie. Have a great weekend.
1: I appreciate it. You too. Thank you, guys.
2: Thank you.
0: You know why I play with folks like that? Because we want them to make sure they're paying a price for a product.
2: Sure.
0: That if it says this for this, that we're doing this for that, not over-applying or under-applying.
2: Right.
0: And, every time I do classes, I always ask that question.
2: What's your square footage?
0: And very few people raise their hands.
2: That's right. You got to go back to geometry class.
0: Walk it off. David has 2 feet every time he walks. So when you put out your Nitrophos products, be like your Bug Out Max for broad spectrum 130 insects, your Nitrophos Sweet Green or your Nitrophos Pure Merchant Herbicide Barricade for those winter weeds. That's your homework assignment, folks. Make sure that you know your square footage and you always read and follow label instructions because we want you to be successful and that these products are used correctly and efficiently. So be Nitrophos, these products and others, your homework assignment. I want everybody to get A+ next week. You need to know your square footage.
2: That's right.
0: And another thing I also want to stress, and it's kind of like old school coming back in a whole circle, is when you go to the doctor a week out, you do blood work, right? You do blood work and you pee in a little jar. I could say pee, right? In a little jar. And we need to do blood work for our soils. And that's your Texas A&M Soils and Water Lab. All the information's on there. Y'all do a urban submittal form routine or routine with micronutrients because What's happening is we're getting too much phosphorus. The middle number of a fertilizer is phosphorus, and we need to make sure we're applying the right product at the right time at the right rate. So that's our everyone's homework assignment for fall planting, Wayne, is do a soil test the correct way. It tells you how to do that on the Texas A&M Soils and Water Lab, and then know your square footage for your front and backyard so we're using the product at the right rates.
2: It's very important.
0: Okay. We want everyone to get A+ next weekend, folks. Right, Wayne?
2: That's right.
0: All right.
2: We will be checking your homework. And we're going to take a break, and we'll be right back with the San Antonio Lawn and Garden Show. We've got a little bit of time left. Give us a call, 210-737-1200.
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2: Welcome back to the San Antonio Lawn and Garden Show. We're at the last few minutes of the show. David, it has been a real pleasure sharing the studio with you as always. Yes. Thank you so much for allowing me to
0: share
2: some airtime and advice for our friends out there.
0: Yes, and that's Wayne Harrell at the Garden Center here off of Bandera Road in 1604.
2: Yep. That's right.
0: And Pruitt, 40 years in business, and they offer landscape and especially tree installation. So go by and follow us for planting as well. And I also want to share with you folks, west of is into Medina County in the great town of Hondo, Texas, is the state's oldest family-owned, largest family-owned organic natural fertilizer company, and that's Medina Agriculture Products. The Frankie family have been doing this since 1963, and be it a farmer, a rancher, small acre producer, community garden, or us as home gardeners, they have so many great products that you can find at these favorite independent nurseries, including the Garden Center, mm-hmm. such as Medina's Liquid Hosta Grow. You know, it activates the soil and gets these plants started off on the right start. The Medina's Growing Green Granules, we've been talking quite a bit. This is a prime time to use organic fertilizer, not only in your lawn coming out of the summer months, but your around your trees, shrubs, flower beds, and, of course, copious amounts in your fall and winter vegetable garden. Loosen up those clay soils with Medina's Liquid Soil Activator or Medina's Soil Activator Plus. And then for your fall and winter vegetable garden, when it's kind of getting really on the right pace of growth, we want you to try some Medina's Liquid Hosen Super Grow, and that will really accelerate those fall and winter vegetables that come in for Thanksgiving and Christmas dinner. So that's Medina Agriculture Products. And we're going to talk to Trudy here soon. But tell the folks where you guys are at, Wayne, and what y'all guys do.
2: Well, thanks, David. We're the garden center is on the corner of Prue Road in Bandera, which is about a mile in side 1604, just next door to Dwinney Equipment. We talked to Ernie a little bit while ago. Been around 40 years. We're a 3.5 acre garden center. It's like a big park.
0: There we go.
2: We have koi ponds, nursery kitties, and we sell everything from little veggie transplants to bedding plants to blooming perennials, a great selection of succulents, shade shrubs, sun shrubs, ornamental grasses, agaves, cactus, yuccas, and by far my favorite category, and I know that I've mentioned this several times, are our trees.
0: Nice.
2: And this week we got in our fall fruit trees. We got a great selection in this past week, and I'd like to have everybody come out. It is the perfect time to plant. People don't realize that, you know, our soil temperature in South Texas never drops below about 45 or so degrees, and so roots are active through the winter months, so fall is really the prime time to get your trees in the ground and get things started. And the CPS Green Shade rebate, I believe, is just around the corner from kicking into high gear. And lastly, just want to talk about the Saws Water Saver Landscape coupon that's out there. That's a great coupon where you can apply through saws.org. You can get a $150 coupon that will go towards the purchase of 15 plants. Basically, the guidelines, you have to be willing to take up 200 square feet of existing turf grass, cap off any irrigation that would be in that area. And these plants, David, a lot of those are the great Texas superstar plants that that we really promote at the garden center. A lot of these are, well, they're all very drought tolerant plants. Many of them are butterfly, hummingbird attracting plants, pollinator attractors. So, you know, if nothing else, and like I tell my staff, come visit the garden center. It's a great place to walk around. There's a lot of craziness going on in the world.
0: You need
2: a place to just come walk around.
0: Yes.
2: Bring your dog. We love dogs, on a leash naturally. But
0: and there's cats over there too.
2: Yeah, we got a lot of customers bring their dogs over and walk around, and we've got a lot of great place and stuff to look at, and we're always, you know, there to help you. And I do say this all the time, and I mean it from the bottom of my heart. We're here to help you on any kind of level. It's just advice that you have something existing or maybe a problem that, you know, you have going on in your lawn or garden, we're there to help you if you need the products or new plants or whatever and everything you need to be successful. You know, we've got a great line of compost products, mulches, fertilizer, control products, weed control products, just everything you need to be a success. And we're very passionate.
0: Well, Wayne, thank you for all you do, and thank you for stepping in with Karen. She should be here next Saturday. And then we have our good friend, Trudy Shook from Johnny Shook's Hardware.
13: Let me help you.
0: She's been around for many years, too. And tools. Everybody needs tools for their garden. So talk a little bit about what you have in tools and a little bit about what y'all do, Trudy.
13: Okay, well, David, let me tell you, when Wayne reached out to me and he said, can we talk about tools? I went, oh, yes. We're going to talk about my favorite line of tools, and that's Fiskars.
2: Fiskars
13: is a quality tool. You want to buy a tool that will last you for 25, 30 years.
0: That's correct.
13: Buy Fiskars. They're not that much more than anything else. And one of my favorite tools, and they have it in a couple of different ones, is the ones that have the Power Gear 2 in them. So what is a Power Gear 2? It allows you to cut bigger limbs and without any more strength. How many of

0: You tried cutting limbs, and I mean, you just can't cut them because they might be 3/4 of an inch
1: That's
0: thick, and
1: correct.
0: your tool will not go through it. Okay. But the Fiskars, they make these power gear twos, and you can just slice through them like butter. They make it in a like a handheld one. They make it in a this one is a shrub cutter.
1: Nice.
0: And then they also do this thing, and I like this a whole lot, is their grass shears. They're grass shears that can turn from a 90-degree direction. So maybe you've got some things. I see I have these sprinklers in my yard that when I turn them both on, they water my whole front yard. My whole front yard with two sprinklers.
1: Think of that.
2: Wow.
0: But and they go down into the ground. And so I want my guy that does my yard to trim around them, right? And I leave him my Fiskars shears to trim around. And like that, they have a gear in them too. If you take good care of them, they last. I have my original one that they gave me when we still owned Acme Lumber.
1: Look at that.
0: That's, yeah,
1: Awesome.
0: awesome. And
1: Great
0: I'm
1: quality.
0: so glad you asked about it.
1: So how do folks get out there to y'all's
0: Let
1: store?
0: me, okay, we're so easy to find, so easy. 2361 Northwest Military Highway, which is right off of 410. When you go past the light at Lock Hill Selma, you'll see us in the shopping center with tons of parking up front. Gonna be here till 6:30, so come on by.
1: And then right after the 1200 WOI Lawn and Garden Show, what happens about 9 o'clock or so?
0: You get to talk and listen to me, the Happy Handyman by Trudy Chook.
1: Right.
2: Excellent.
1: Well, thank
0: Yeah,
1: you,
0: we're gonna have a
1: Trudy.
0: lot of fun today.
1: Yes. Thank you, Trudy, for all you do, and Wayne, and another great show today.
2: Well, thank you for having me. And Trudy, you have a great day. And David, thank you so much for allowing me to share the studio. And it's always a pleasure to be a part.
1: And we're very blessed to have Kirk taking everyone's
2: That's right.
1: calls today. And,
2: Don't forget Kirk.
1: You know, remember, we live in the greatest country on God's green earth, and God bless the USA. And happy gardening, everyone. And don't forget to get the kids involved. We'll see you and hear you next Saturday.
2: Have a great day.

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9: Air Force Secretary Dr. Troy Mink recently gave the keynote address at the Air and Space Force Association's latest conference, where he commented on the rapidly changing nature of the military and warfare.
10: Today, we face a mix of rapidly changing technologies and adversaries moving aggressively to employ them.
9: He pointed to the current conflict in Europe as a prime example.
10: One-way attack drones have replaced artillery as the primary killer on the battlefield.

0: while armor often sits idle on the side.
1: Secretary Mink also spoke about the new military landscapes, such as space, revealing.
0: This is why the United States now has on-orbit space control weapons capable of defending the joint force against hostile adversary action.
1: That was the first public acknowledgement that the U.S. has weapons in space. Kid Nureski, Fox News.
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2: Where am I going? 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
4: The Midterm Blitz. I'm Angelo Bavaro, Fox News, with November right around the corner. Vice President J.D. Vance and former Vice President Kamala Harris are making a big push for their parties. Fox's Madeline Rivera explains what Vance talked about during his visit to Iowa.
5: He also talked about no taxes on tips and border security, which did elicit cheers from the crowd. Republicans, though, are facing some headwinds in Iowa, where a Fox News poll shows about 42% of voters feel they are falling behind financially. Vance acknowledged more work has to be done, saying Rome was not built in a day. He's making an appeal to farmers who are crucial in the agriculture-heavy state. Former Vice President Kamala Harris will appear alongside Democratic Senate candidate Abdul El-Sayed in Michigan on Tuesday. It comes as El-Sayed comes under scrutiny once again for his ties to streamer Hassan Piker, who made some controversial comments in a recent interview, including that the U.S. conducts more terrorism than Al-Qaeda.
4: Election Day, November 3rd. A federal appeals court rejecting a Trump administration policy that allows the quick deportation of migrants to third countries.
6: The three-judge panel of the Boston-based First U.S. Circuit Court of Appeals largely upheld the decision by a lower court judge that declared the Department of Homeland Security's policy to allow migrants to be sent to countries other than their own without giving them a chance to raise safety concerns unlawful. The Trump administration has entered into a series of agreements that have allowed the U.S. to send more than 25,000 migrants to at least 29 third countries. District Judge Brian Murphy, an appointee of former President Biden, found the policy failed to protect migrants' due process rights and could lead to swift deportation without notice to unfamiliar and potentially dangerous countries. The case is likely headed to the U.S. Supreme Court. Lisa Lacerra, Fox News.
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7: Governor Greg Abbott says the Department of Homeland Security has approved a historic $7.5 billion reimbursement to Texas for border security costs. The funds will reimburse the state for Operation Lone Star, launched back in 2021 in response to Biden open border policies. In Dallas, the debate over flock cameras is becoming more fractured in the Metroplex. Plano has disabled over 90 of the cameras. The move came after Governor Abbott ordered state agencies to stop funding the program. Earlier this week, Carrollton voted to keep their flock cameras in place. Dallas is studying the issue. A Fort Worth teenager is accused of shooting and killing his stepfather. Police say the 19-year-old saw a fight between his stepdad and mother over infidelity before allegedly pulling the trigger. Eric Titus III has been charged with murder. I'm Erica Smith.
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8: I-10 eastbound off-ramp towards UTSA Boulevard is closed due to construction. Loop 1604 westbound off-ramp towards Alcantara Parkway is also closed for construction. I'm Alexis, News Radio 1200 WOAI.
9: Plenty of sun on this Saturday with a high near 97. The low tonight will drop into the mid-70s under a clear sky and a sunny and hotter Sunday as the high approaches 98. I'm meteorologist Jeff Marr from the Weather Channel on San Antonio's official weather station, News Radio 1200 WOAI.
3: From the WOAI Traffic Center.
8: I-10 eastbound off-ramp towards UTSA Boulevard is closed due to construction. Loop 1604 westbound off-ramp towards Alcantara Parkway is also closed for construction. I'm Alexis, News Radio 1200 WOAI.
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2: San Antonio, welcome to the Happy Handyman Show. I'm Trudy Chook, broadcasting live on Johnny Chook's Home and Hardware. We're on WOAI and the Happy Handyman Show. We are also posting live right now on Facebook. So if you want to watch the show on Facebook, just go to Johnny Chook's Home and Hardware or the Happy Handyman and you'll be able to pick us up there. Let me tell you where we're located. We're at 2361 Northwest Military Highway. The store is going to be open today till 6:30 and tomorrow for your convenience, 11 to 5. If you have a question about anything that I'm talking about, you can call the store, 210-341-1573. Now, in all the stuff that I talk about, we leave out on the radio table till about Thursday, because some of you, maybe you're listening and then all of a sudden you jump out and go to the grocery store, then you come back in and you might have missed a little piece, or somebody is doing something in the house and you have to walk away. It's not a problem. You can always go out to our YouTube channel and just look up the Happy Handyman, Johnny Chook's Home and Hardware, and then you will see it out there. And it's you know, Facebook is kind of fickle. It'll be there for a little bit. And if we're not doing something exactly right with algorithms, and then we're not. So if you really want to see the show, go out to YouTube, and we're so easy to find there, or just come by the store and I'll explain to you everything that I talked about today. Now, let me tell you what's going on at the store today, because this is considered fourth quarter, September, October, November, December. And this is a time where if we were just a plain hardware store, it's a tough time for hardware stores, fourth quarter, unless you've got a gift shop. And if you've got a gift shop like we have, the first 2,500 square feet is all dedicated to gift. And who knows how much we will dedicate next year. We just might grab another aisle. And we are having our annual fragrance weekend. And that means we have about 16 different ways to put fragrance in your home, on your body, to just make your home smell good, to give as a gift. Okay. Do you know that fragrance is the number one gift item? It is. And there's a reason, because most people like for their houses to smell good. It's comforting when you come home and the home smells good. So come on by today. Let me show you all the different specials that we have going on. And every one of them has a special. And during the 4 minutes that we're not on OAI, and we will do, just hang on during Facebook, because we're going to talk about it all. Now, also, M&M Eats and Treats is going to be our pop-up today. She was here yesterday, and she had the most amazing cupcakes. Okay, let me just give you a little teaser, okay? This is not a cupcake that you're going to get at H-E-B. Not that there's anything wrong with that. Okay, but these have tacos on top of them. That's all I'm going to say. You have got to see them. I took some home to my kids last night and they could not believe that's a cupcake. Yes, it is. So come on by. She also has some savory stuff because she's kind of branching out, and you can try all of her dips, her antipastas. So come on by. All right. It's going to be a fun day at the hardware store. So let's talk about something that I have people come in all the time, and that's glues and adhesives. How many of you get confused about what kind of glue to use? Or do you automatically go pick up a super glue, okay, and think that is going to work. It's because it doesn't. Not for everything. Some things, yes, but most things, no. And so do you remember a time when you and I mean, I'm 71, getting ready to turn 72. I can remember when all I needed in my little box that went to school was a thing of Elmer's glue. And that's all you needed, folks. But you know what? You need a whole lot more now because, you know, some people are kind of like throwaway people. If it quits working, you just throw it away. But what if you're not? What if you're the kind of person that wants to keep it instead of spending more money and throwing things away and putting it in the dumpster? Okay, so let me show you some things. And I'm going to lean on my notes a little bit because I don't, those of you that are watching me on Facebook, you're going to notice I'm going to lean on my notes a little bit because I don't want to forget anything that we got going on. All right, so first things first, there's glues for everything. There's glues for metal, leather, vinyl, plastic, composites, glass, porcelain, concrete, tile, and wood. There's epoxies. There's super glues. There's two-part adhesives and expanding adhesives. And some glues can work underwater. You don't have to have a dry surface. They work underwater, and they work on things that hold gasoline and heat. For every situation, folks, there's a glue. And I want to give you some of my favorite suggestions. All right. Let's just start with metal, okay? And JB Weld has got what they call a steel stick, okay? We're going to talk with, this is everything I'm going to talk about first is metal. Because how many of you have things that are metal and they fall apart? Maybe you've got yard art that somehow, some way, the guy that does your yard hit it and a wing fell off the bird. Or I tell you what happened to me is the guttering that was on my driveway, the thing that covers my driveway, my carport, it just fell off one day. It just fell off. And my driveway is set to where I'm in an alleyway and I love it. But the people behind me, they are at a higher level than I am. So all the water rolls down into my driveway. And so it's very important, like when it's raining, for the rain to go away from my driveway. And so guttering right there is very important. I'll be honest with you, I don't put gutters around my house. I have one little area that, like when you're coming into the patio, I mean, the front porch, there's a little piece of guttering there so you just don't get blasted when you walk out. But for the other part, I don't do a lot of guttering. And let me tell you why. Because I want my foundation watered as much as can be, because that it keeps the ground from drying out. And when it dries out, then that makes your foundation want to move a little bit. And there's nothing wrong with it moving. We make them here in San Antonio to move. But I don't want it to do it any more than it has to, okay? Because I don't want the cracks inside the house that I have to take care of. So anyway, that's where I feel about guttering. Okay, but the guttering that is on my carport, I want it to work. So one day I came home and a piece of my guttering was on the ground. And I was like, okay, I don't even know who did this carport. I don't know if I can call anybody. So I started looking around with glues to see what I could use. And JB Weld has this thing called a steel stick. And what it looks like is it looks like a little container that maybe cigars would come in, you know, except it's a whole lot shorter. And inside there is an epoxy, a pliable epoxy, and it's two colored. So you're going to pinch it off and you're going to mold it in your hands. Wear gloves, okay, so you don't have to try to get it off your fingers later.
7: going to mold it in your hands, and you're going to

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So if you put it on something, okay, and maybe it doesn't look as smooth as you want, you can go back and you can sand it in 60 minutes. In other words, it's going to be firm enough to sand, but not hard like concrete. Now, all of these PCs and JBs, they all have all kinds of different, there's plastic ones, there's wood ones, there's metal ones, like I told you about. There's all kinds, and they are both of them, JB and PC, are great. They also have liquids. I just personally like to work with a moldable epoxy because I don't have a lot of time. Okay. All right. So now let's look at wood. Okay. Wood is, you can use wood glues, but I want to talk to you about rapid fuse. Rapid fuse for small wood projects, like maybe a frame that's coming apart, maybe you've got a wooden jewelry box that you're attaching a piece back to. And if you use regular wood glue has a tendency to expand. Okay. Rapid fuse was the very first non-expanding wood glue. And since it doesn't expand, your repair is so much easier. It cures in 30 minutes. You can reposition your project up to 3 minutes. Okay. So if you're trying to put a tiny piece back on and all of a sudden you don't have it just right, you can reposition it. It's made by DAP. And it says it bonds everything. But to be honest with you, it was very first considered just a wood glue and it didn't expand. And that was like huge on the wood glue format. It's weatherproof. So, like if you have something outside that you're trying to put back on, maybe you want to put back a cap on top of your wood fence. Okay, like the little decorative caps, you could do it with rapid fuse. You can use it on small wood toys. It stores well and it lasts for a long time, so it doesn't dry out. It's called rapid fuse, sets in 30 seconds, and it stores well and it's weatherproof. So this is an awesome wood glue project. Okay. Now, let's talk about tight chairs. I love tight chairs. It's called Wonder Lock'em, okay? And the reason I know Wonder Lock'em is because, okay, yes, I went to how many shows, and there was a guy, and he used to wear a like a almost like a Harry Potter outfit, okay? He was a wizard, and Wonder Lock'em, okay, also called tight chairs, is a very specific glue for wood. Okay, say you have bar stools where the legs are kind of getting wonky on them. Maybe you've had the bar stools for a long time. Maybe somebody sits on them and they are wiggling around. I can think of a 7-year-old that's doing that. And so the joints get loose. And so you think, oh, great, I'm going to have to take this all apart, sand down where the glue is, and then put it back together.

0: together and put new wood glue. You don't have to with Wonderlock'em Tight Chairs. Wonderlock'em Tight Chairs is a very, it is considered like a super glue, okay? But it doesn't swell the wood, okay? These are things that are very important, okay? And it's adhesive, penetrates deep and sets in seconds. How does it penetrate deep? Because it has the consistency of water. So, and it's going to come with a little tiny eyedropper attachment that you put on that will let you get down into, like, say, the rungs on the back of a chair, the rungs on a rocking chair, the spindles on a staircase. Okay, that happened to us. One time, my daughter and her boyfriend were over at a house, and he was walking down this spiral staircase. And you know how spiral staircases are. The outside edge of the staircase is a regular foot size, and the closer you get to the middle, it gets down to so tiny, right? Okay, well, he was probably very enamored with my daughter and was looking at her and tripped, grabbed the staircase. And this kid was a big kid, and he literally loosened the staircase. And Dad went back later, also dropped Big Red all over the place, and strengthened the staircase and the rungs and the little spindles with Wonderlock'em. Okay. It's just a really great, if you have a table where underneath the legs are wonky and maybe it has to do with the wood joints, just drop some drops down in it and it's great. I mean, this stuff is amazing. Just amazing. Okay. Let's talk about concrete. Okay. How many of you have a bird bath, a concrete bird bath, a concrete piece of yard art outside, a broken paver, all right? There are PC 7 and 11. PC 7, and now it's going to be a two-part. Those of you watching on Facebook, this is a two-part. And so you know what two parts, you're going to scoop out one and scoop out the other and blend it together. And that one is a glue and one is an activator. And when you blend them together, it makes this superior hold. And this PC7 is a super tough adhesive. Many people use it, like I was looking online, people use it to repair pieces on their cars. They use it on their metal pipes. If they've got like a little metal pipe that's outside and all of a sudden it started rusting real bad and you're losing the integrity in it, okay, you can repair it with PC7. Concrete walls. Maybe you have a concrete wall out in a shed. Maybe you have a boathouse that's built out of that concrete block. And you've got some areas in it that maybe have shifted. And so you might have a crack in it, like where it comes together. Just fill it in with PC7. And it is super tough. It holds up well. It has a 1 hour working time and it cures overnight. That is PC7. PC11, okay, that's a whole different ballgame. PC11 is a marine epoxy. So what does that mean? It makes it great for attaching things underwater. I went to a show one time and a company had what they said that was just state-of-the-art glue that would work underwater. And I said, PC11 does that. PC11 does that. It's already been around for years and years and years. Say you have a piece of tile on your swimming pool and it popped off for some reason. You can glue it back on. You don't have to lower the water level in the pool. Okay, you can glue it back on with this two-part adhesive called PC11. Repairing boats, if you have a piece of your boat, let's say a fiberglass boat, you can mix this together and put it on your boat. It makes it great for stock tanks, fiberglass tubs, okay? So maybe you've got a fiberglass tub, maybe it's your spa outside, and all of a sudden you have a problem with it. Maybe it's got a little edge that's broken. You know, it could be anything. You can reattach it with the PC11. If you have a bird bath, okay, you can fix it and fix it while working underwater, and it'll stick. You get a 30-minute working window, and this is the one that dries to an off-white. So both of them kind of work well. They both work with concrete. The PC11 will work underwater, but if you're just working with concrete and you need to fix something like that, then, and you want white, okay, then PC11 is what you want to use, okay? All right, now I want to talk to you about something that I get to tell you about that I am so excited that I have, and that is Trudy's Headlight Magician. How many of you have a headlight that's hazy and you think that maybe the haze is coming from the inside of your headlight? It's not. It's completely on the outside. Those of you that are watching on Facebook, I was so lucky. This guy brought me some really damaged headlights, and I wanted to show people all the time how great this Headlight Magician works. And it's so simple. Now, I had a guy come to me yesterday, and he said, well, Cerakote will do that. Yes, it will. Okay, Cerakote will clear a headlight. But the time that it takes, the energy that it takes, is a lot for some people. You have to sand it, and they're clever. They go, no tools required. No, there's no tools required, but you got to sand that. And I tried this before I obtained Trudy's Headlight Magician, okay, and a previous car that I had. And it worked, okay, it did work, but it did not get as clear as Headlight Magician. And all you have to do to clear up headlights with Headlight Magician is you shake the bottle very vigorously, because that activates the product inside. Okay, you always have to shake it. And then you take 100% cotton towel and you just tip it over and start wiping across your headlight. And the minute you start to wipe, your headlight will clear like when you first got your car. And then you just work down the headlight. If you run out of product, you just tip it over again and go down the headlight. Okay, you will get enough product in Headlight Magician. It's a 2 ounce, okay, to do 18 headlights. Okay. Now, if you've got those really big, some cars come with these huge headlight lenses. And so it takes a little more product, but I'm telling you, if you have a headlight that is hazed up like that, let me tell you, at nighttime, it is really hard to see and it's dangerous. So don't go around like that. Come in, get some Headlight Magician from me, and go home with safe headlights. All right, we're going to take a real quick break. We have got so many sticky glues to talk about when I come back, and we're going to do that right after the news and weather. 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We'll be right back.
1: 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News, weather, and traffic from the WOAI studios in San Antonio.
2: Forecasters say heavy rain is likely across much of the U.S. as summer winds down. A flood threat is in effect through the weekend from the plains to the East Coast. Thunderstorms are expected from Minneapolis to Grand Rapids, where millions will be subject to flash flooding and travel delays. The flood threat will then shift eastward through Tuesday across the Midwest and to the Northeast. Carrot Top is reportedly in a Las Vegas hospital after an attempted suicide. Jim Forbes has more.
3: TMZ says the Las Vegas comedian, whose real name is Scott Thompson, attempted suicide Friday and was rushed to a local hospital. The report says his Friday night show at the Luxor was canceled as a result. His representative told TMZ that, quote, Mr. Thompson is recovering in the hospital and is receiving the care and support he needs, and that his family and those closest to him, quote, respectfully ask for privacy. The 61-year-old Thompson is known for his prop comedy and has the longest-running show in Las Vegas.
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4: On I-10 between DeZavala and Kent Bullis, we have some construction that has the roadway down to just one lane, affecting both the westbound and eastbound sides. On Loop 1604 eastbound, we have some construction that's affecting the on-ramp from I-10. I'm Alexis, News Radio 1200 WOAI.
5: Plenty of sun on this Saturday with a high near 97. The low tonight will drop into the mid-70s under a clear sky, and a sunny and hotter Sunday as the high approaches 98. I'm meteorologist Jeff Marr from the Weather Channel on San Antonio's official weather station, News Radio 1200 WOAI.
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19: Monday on San Antonio's First News is officially the last day of summer. And you know what's hot? San Antonio's First News. We'll see you at 5 a.m.

0: I'm Tree Chook, broadcasting live on WOAI with the Happy Handyman Show. Okay, this, and welcome back. This is a time that we talk with Kale every week.
1: Yes.
0: And I hired Kale as a plumber because I was needing... plumbing is very important here.
1: Mm-hmm.
0: It is.
1: It sure is.
0: Yeah, it's very important. And most people that work in plumbing, they don't want to work weekends. And Kale agreed to work weekends.
1: Yep, I sure did.
0: Yes. And so I do have a plumber that is Tuesday through Friday, but Kale works for us Saturday, Sunday, Monday, Tuesday, Wednesday. Mm-hmm. And so if you have any plumbing problems, he's here to help you. But what he also does is lawn and garden. And when he's on the air, he talks trivia.
1: Mm-hmm.
0: Now, that's pretty good, isn't it? I mean, he's very versatile. So tell us a little bit, some trivia.
1: Okay. Well, as of last week, we are well on our way to setting a record. This year, there have been no named hurricanes in the Atlantic Basin.
0: Really?
1: Yeah. We're in the peak of hurricane season, but there's really nothing much happening there.
0: You know, that always happens in Florida. Mm-hmm. Like the rates will go down in September, but you might go and you might not get to stay,
1: exactly.
0: Right?
1: Yeah. They may evacuate you.
0: Yeah.
1: But right now, this has not happened since 1914. 1914 and 1907 were the last times that there were no hurricanes in the Atlantic Basin.
0: Wow.
1: Now, it is entirely possible that there were hurricanes, but it was only until 1966 that we started using satellites to track them. So if these hurricanes were in the middle of the ocean and they didn't hit land or they didn't hit the shipping lines, we probably never saw them.
0: Mm-hmm.
1: But those are the last times that there was no hurricanes. And right now, we hit the peak last week, and right now there's nothing happening. So we may actually go this year without a named
0: hurricane. So is that because of I'm assuming the weather.
1: Mm-hmm.
0: And the weather is very mild. This has been a very mild year. As much as nobody wants to say, it's so hot. It hadn't been that hot. Okay.
1: Yes.
0: It really hasn't.
1: There's an El Nino effect going on in the Pacific. The El Nino is a cyclical climate change that happens when the waters of the Pacific get really warm. Now, what that does here, it tends to shift our jet stream further to the south, which opens up the possibility of we may have more wetter than normal conditions here.
0: And we have.
1: This winter. This winter we may have, and we may have cooler than average temperatures. So, cross your fingers. Yeah, there you go. Cross your fingers. This happens naturally, and it happens every 2 to 7 years as we get this little cycle of El Nino. But this one is a particularly strong one. In fact, they're calling it Super El Nino.
0: Super El Nino.
1: Mm-hmm. So we may get a wetter than normal winter, and God knows we can always use the rain around here.
0: Oh, yeah.
1: You know.
0: Yeah, because people have a tendency to quit watering during the wintertime.
1: Exactly.
0: And then they don't understand where their grass just goes kaput. Well, you have to water. I mean, we have such temperatures here that we can garden all year long.
1: Oh, yeah. Yes,
0: yeah.
1: Definitely.
0: But people, since it's not like 100 degrees, they think they don't have to water.
1: Mm-hmm.
0: But yet you do.
1: Yeah. Your lawn, the trees, they still need that moisture.
0: Yeah. Okay. And I want to mention, remember I talked to you about that, the two sprinklers I put in my yard and I showed them to you.
1: Yes.
0: So I have these two sprinklers in my yard that I have positioned them. They will cover 5,000 square feet, and they're one of those sprinklers that, what do you call that? It's a...
1: Okay. Everybody, just from that noise, everybody knows what
0: okay.
1: you mean.
0: And it will cover my whole yard.
1: Mm-hmm.
0: So I can water

0: for 2 hours, okay, and completely cover my whole yard without having to move not one sprinkler.
1: No, that's great. That's
0: it great. Is good yeah. because sometimes that's what's hard is people will, for one, they forget it might be their watering day. And two, they have to keep going out and mm-hmm. repositioning. And it's a pain.
1: Yeah, it is.
0: It's a pain. And the water people, they're hoping you think it's a pain. Mm-hmm. But if you come in today and you have a question about which sprinkler it is, I'll be happy to show it to you. I've shown it to Kale, so he knows mm-hmm. how it works too. Yep. So, okay. All right. Hey, all right. Thank you so much.
1: You're welcome.
0: That
1: you're
0: was
1: welcome.
0: Really good.
1: All right. Thank you.
0: All right. Okay. Now let's get back to, isn't he interesting? I think so too. And I've had people tell me, wow, we really like all that on there. I mean, he's just so much fun to listen to. All right. So where were we? We are at, okay, the goos. How many of you have heard of like goop? Okay. There's all kinds of goop products, and they are great glues because they're flexible and they're easy to use and they work. So, and there's a goop for every product. All right. So I'm going to show you two of my favorites and I'm going to show you how to use them. All right. The first one is called marine or plumbing goop. Okay. And, what you want to use plumbing goop for, and remember, this is a permanent bond. This is not just like until the plumber comes, okay, or until you get a repairman in. This is a permanent bond. And the marine goop is really good for if you want to repair a fish tank, if you want to repair a fiberglass tub. Now, I had a lady that came in, and she said her fiberglass tub upstairs had a split in it. And so she wanted to repair it. Yeah, you can move it. And she didn't care what it really looked like, okay? She just wanted her daughter to use the shower upstairs instead of coming into her bathroom, okay? Can anybody relate to that? So what I told her to do was to get some plumber's goop, okay? And she is going to stand in that bathtub. This will expand that split that is in the tub or wherever you have a piece of the tub that is not, that has failed, okay? Stand there, and then you're going to put this goop down. If it's spread apart, that's even better. On both sides, and then you're going to get off of it, let it come back together, and then you're going to put goop all on the top, okay? And spread it around. You could spread it around with like a popsicle stick or something like that and take care of that. This goop it has a cure time, so you need to look at the packaging. And I'm going to say that it's going to take about 24 hours, but you can use it on PVC. You can use it on copper. You can use it on aluminum. Okay. So this works great. Now, you ever have a pair of tennis shoes that they start coming apart? And I had this friend of mine that had a favorite pair of tennis shoes that he used while he played tennis. And he just did not want to get rid of them because they were his favorite pair. But the toe of the tennis shoe, because that's tennis players are always stopping like that, and was starting to come apart from the shoe. I told him, get the shoe goo. Okay. This is called shoe goo. And it will permanently repair your shoe. That could be a heel, that could be a high heel, that could be the on the inside, like if the inside comes up and away from the shoe, it could be the toe of that tennis shoe. You can work with leather, you can work with rubber, you can work with vinyl, Okay, now vinyl. And you can work with canvas. Now, if some of you have vinyl seats in your car, we used to have this product called VPL, I think, or VLP. Vinyl leather plastic. Yeah, VLP. And they dropped it. I have no idea why. So many things happened in the last 2 years about products dropping. For this person that's been around in the hardware business for almost 50 years, it's very hard to let go some of these products and find new ones. Okay, but the Shugu, okay, it works on vinyl. Now, you could put your vinyl seat back together. Is it going to look great? No, but your seat won't split anymore. And so this is a very, they make other ones too that you can color and stuff like that. They're more expensive. But like if this is just in a place where you really don't care what it looks like, maybe this is a third car for you. Maybe this is a car that you're letting your kids drive and you just don't want the seat to split anymore. Take a look at the Shugu. All right. How about just regular stuff around the house? Okay. And I'm talking about things like, putting the numbers back on the house, putting the numbers back on the mailbox. In my neighborhood, if you didn't have numbers on the back of your house, because we have so many alleyways, they find you. And so if you need to get numbers on your house, and it's real important. I mean, when you have an emergency and you're waiting for someone to get there, the last thing you want is for them to be confused about where your house is, right? Okay. So F26 is an excellent glue. It's waterproof. It's quick tack. What does that mean? It grabs quickly. Okay. It's gap filling. So that means when you're trying to put your numbers on your house and you've got a stucco house and it's not smooth, or you have brick and it's not smooth, F26 is a great glue for that. It's shock resistant. So in other words, if you have vibrations going on, it repairs everything from acoustical tile to zebra wood. It repairs worn stair treads, so indoors or out. It will work with wood, metal, and it will mount a sign. So this F26, it's made by Leach. I'm showing the ones on Facebook. This is a small amount. It's a 1.25 ounce. This is the kind that you want to keep in your toolbox, okay? And it just works so good. I love this F26. Also comes in a caulking tube. You'll see a lot of professionals use F26. Okay, what if you have a, say you want to seal up a gas can, okay? Not many glues will work with gas cans, but Seal All will. Seal All, it will work for gas and oil. It's quick set. It's an easy flow formula. So in other words, it works well. And like I said, it works with gas and oil. It's best for metal, but it will work on most plastics. So this is how we got it. Okay, he had this old 41 Ford. Mom still has it. Was their car that they went out on a first date. And the gas tank leaked. And the guy told Dad that was repairing it that they were going to have to pull it, and it was really going to be difficult, and it was really going to be expensive. And Dad found this adhesive called Seal All, and they fixed the gas tank with the Seal All. Saved him thousands of dollars. And now the gas tank is sealed. And it's still working. Dad's been gone 11 years. It's still working. All right. And then what about glass and porcelain and things like that? Maybe you got a favorite coffee cup that the handle broke. Okay. or a piece of china and you want to repair it. Okay, Duco Cement is an excellent line, and it comes in a it works on china, plastic, wood, metal, crafts. It dries clear. That's why it's good for glass and also pottery and china, is because it dries clear. So if you have a problem like that, then this is what you want to use. Now, I want to talk to you about through the roof, okay? Because you don't really normally think of through the roof as an adhesive, but it is, okay? So if you have a piece of tile, maybe you have that barrel tile that has cracked or it fell off, and you want to, and when it fell off, it broke, and you want to put it back together, through the roof is crystal clear. It is an adhesive. You can stick your shingles back down with it, okay? And it will save you thousands of dollars from having to call. And let me show you. This is like the instructions. And on Facebook, you can see it's crystal clear. Crystal clear. It's hold. This is what they say. It holds up, but it doesn't stand out. It stands up. That's what it says. It stands up to the weather, but it doesn't stand out. How many of you have neighbors that put that black tar on their roof? And oh my gosh, it looks horrible. And then within a couple of years, it cracks. It just does not hold up. It's cheap, but it doesn't hold up. Get through the roof. I can't talk about enough good things about that. All right, now, what if you have a piece of ceramic tile that fell off in the shower, okay? Or maybe it got loose and you went ahead and pulled it off. Okay, so now what do you do? Well, there is a glue. It's called PolySeam Seal. It was one of the original glues and grouts that does not mildew, okay? It will not mildew for 7 years. And so this is kind of will attach your piece of tile back. If you have the plate behind your shower, a faucet has come loose, attach it back with PolySeam Seal. It'll never mildew. If you have the soap holder that has come loose, attach it back with PolySeam Seal. Now, I'm going to tell you how to use it. You're going to get off as much as you can of the grout that's on the back of your tile, on the wall and on the tile. Okay, so you want as smooth a surface as possible. And then you're going to you're going to put a big X and some big dots on the back of that tile and attach it back. Okay, then you're going to use something like a blue tape to hold it in place so it doesn't slide. And then once you do that and it cures, then you're also going to use PolySeam Seal as grouting around it. Okay. This is going to look a little different than your sanded grout, but it is going to save you so much money as far as calling somebody. This is a great plan B. And if you have questions about how you want the rest of your grout to look so much better, I can tell you how to do that too. All right. Now, I got so much response from this. I did a Facebook post one time, and I was just going through and gathering stuff. And then Command does this. I got more response on a toilet paper holder than I have any other post, and that included ones with Max on it. This Command toilet paper holder you can put a toilet paper holder anywhere. Say you need one in the RV. Say someone broke off the toilet paper holder and you don't want to have to screw another one back on. Get a Command one. It holds up. It holds up to, well, this thing probably weighs 3 pounds. And so And all you have to do, and it comes in a, we may not have a couple of colors. They may have only done this one color. And it's damage free. And then, like, if you're in a rental or something like that and you want to leave, and you can just take it off the wall or you can leave it, and they'll never know that there is a hole behind it. This thing, I couldn't believe how much response. Command strips are amazing. Just amazing. All right. I want to talk to you real quick. We have a few minutes. Okay. Triple light. Okay, we had a little bit of rain yesterday, and as you and I were talking with Kale, we're going to have some storms this year. And we're going to probably lose electricity. And so be prepared for it. Get you a triple light flashlight that lights up 180 degrees. 180 degrees. I'm going to show on Facebook how bright it is. And this is the one that is 300 lumens. They have an 1,000 lumen one that is like super bright. Like if you're like in the house, and if you'll put this like in the center of the room, it will light up the whole room for you. And you could read, you could cook, you could do anything, okay? And so it's called Triple Light. It comes with the batteries that you need, and they have one that is rechargeable. And I love that one. That's mine. So, but what about Nebo makes a light bulb that when you lose power, just put it in your lamp. It charges while it's in your lamp. Turn your lamp on all the time. It's a lamp that you use all the time, and it charges all the time. And then when the lights go out, your bulb stays on. Isn't that amazing? And then if you need to, you can unscrew it from the lamp and walk around with it like a flashlight. It's called a Nebo Blackout Backup. Okay? Nebo Blackout Backup Emergency LED Bulb. They're great. And it works for like 12 hours. That's a long time. Long, long time. Okay. All right. Let me tell you where we're located again. We're at 2361 Northwest Military Highway. Store's going to be open till 6:30 today. We've got an event going on. You do not want to miss out. If you have a question about any of the products I talked about today, I'm going to be here. 210-341-1573. And that's it for this week, folks. It's time for you to roll up your sleeves and get busy on some of these projects we've been talking about. But by all means, you remember one thing. It will always be a great day to paint. See you next week.
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8: Governor Greg Abbott says the Department of Homeland Security has approved a historic $7.5 billion reimbursement to Texas for border security costs. The funds will reimburse the state for Operation Lone Star, launched back in 2021 in response to Biden open border policies. In Dallas, the debate over flock cameras is becoming more fractured in the Metroplex. Plano has disabled over 90 of the cameras. The move came after Governor Abbott ordered state agencies to stop funding the program. Earlier this week, Carrollton voted to keep their flock cameras in place. Dallas is studying the issue. A Fort Worth teenager is accused of shooting and killing his stepfather. Police say the 19-year-old saw a fight between his stepdad and mother over infidelity before allegedly pulling the trigger. Eric Titus III has been charged with murder. I'm Erica Smith.
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9: 37 southbound at 9th Street, we have a stalled vehicle that has the left lane blocked off. 35 southbound between Evans Road and O'Connor, we have construction that has the roadway down to just one lane. I'm Alexis, News Radio 1200 WOAI.
10: Plenty of sun on this Saturday with a high near 97. The low tonight will drop into the mid-70s under a clear sky and a sunny and hotter Sunday as the high approaches 98. I'm meteorologist Jeff Marr from the Weather Channel on San Antonio's official weather station, News Radio 1200 WOAI.
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25: Well, well, well. We meet again, 25 years running. It is Michael, as that big booming voice says. We call this the High-Tech Texan Show. It's the middle of September 2026, and let's start with this. How about the hot topics that we've had this past week? Well, let's start with this. Well, the Fed, it raises rates. AI, well, it may end the existence of life as we know it. Sydney Sweeney, more naked ag controversy. I, myself, am personally tired of Lane Kiffin, and I'm way past Macklemore. And I'm still on the high from one of the greatest University of Texas Longhorn games in the history of the program. I was there last Saturday in Austin. Still running rampant. Not too happy about my Cowboys, but I think the UT joy overtakes that. All this as I gear up to not eat for about 24 hours whilst I atone for my sins this past year. Oi, where do we begin? Other than the fact, let me give you a phone number, because the last I checked, it's an interactive radio program, and then it's turned into a podcast. But if you're listening here plausibly live on the weekends, we should be here for you. 346-29-TEXAN is the number, 346-298-3926. My man, Callum Reed. How many years, Callum, have we done this? Too long. Don't even tell me. I know I've done it a quarter of a century, which is that older than you? Dude's got a kid now. It's older than you. Anyway, and you could find me online. Listen, if you're too shy to call, we'd love to hear from you. I'd love to hear your thoughts. You just don't want to hear my sexy voice, do you? I don't need to hear your voice, but I can read your thoughts, opinions, and I can read the name of your Instagram or your X account. Follow me, High Tech Texan, HIGHTECHTEXAN. By the way, speaking of which, that's long been my website address, hightechtexan.com. Came up with the moniker 2001. And I quickly trademarked it. Probably one of the smarter things I've ever done. I trademarked that. So iHeart, none of my TV stations know else owns it but me. And my website has been through many iterations. It was, I think I kind of created it myself, where I literally almost had to program the dang thing back in 2001, 2002 with some Microsoft software. What was the name of that Microsoft software where you could create your own website? Oh, my goodness. I mean, I was doing HTML code. It was horrible. And then things became easier. I mean, you can get a website in a box right now. I, for the past, I don't know what, 6-7 years, have turned to a company that I certainly trust. It's called Astounds, Astounds, Astounds.com. They're based in Houston, but they work with companies, mom and pop, big ones. I mean, if you need a website, search engine optimization, and all that other stuff, they're more than happy to help you. Steve Winter, He is the president of that organization. I've known Steve for many, many, many years, so I've kind of put it in their hands. And I say this is because this past week, another big thing has happened. We have relaunched my website, hightechtexan.com, if you have some time to play around with it. And for the first time since I've really created my brand, I've kind of refocused on the goal of who I am, what I want to be, and maybe where I want to continue to take my career. You know, for the past, it's been, I'm this media guy. And if you want to listen to my radio show, if you want to see my TV segments that I, you know, create on a weekly basis that air on many, many stations, if you want to send me an email and ask me a question about something, yeah, it was just kind of an all-in-one place. Search engine optimization, it was great because the Astounds folks, you know, really kind of put, you know, made it optimized for things that I want to do. Like I am really trying to grow my speaking business, my MC, my moderating, my panelist type of speech all over the country. And it's happened. So people will look at, you know, moderators, you know, exciting moderators, media personalities who keep things going. It's worked so far. So instead of now, if you've seen the new website, instead of now looking at going, well, here's a recap of what Michael talked about on his radio show or his TV show, the focus is, okay, here's a guy that your company, your corporation, your event, whatever it is, should consider utilizing to keep things rolling as an MC, as a moderator, as a host. Now, if you keep, you know, paring down and diving into the website, you're going to see links to, yes, my past radio shows, listen to my podcast, listen to and watch all my videos that I do. And I do fun videos, links to my Instagram, which you can see. But a lot of the videos, you know, that I do for, you know, the CBS Houston, Fox in Austin or whatever it is, they're 2-3 minute TV segments, you know, my little personality. But I'm going to, you know, explain or show off cars, phones, bourbon, travel, fashion, whatever I talk about. So it's all in one place. But if you see it, go take a look at it. Give me a follow. I mean, you can't really like a website, but if your company, if your corporation is interested in me coming out there, because I have many, many years of being on the microphone, because I have never met a microphone or a red light on the camera that I am shy of or afraid of. And so that's really the new focus. And I say this, and again, thank you, because it was months in the happening. Astounds.com, A-S-T-O-U-N-D-Z, Astounds.com. 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And so they'll talk to you. Complimentary, give you an assessment for your website, and they'll do it from nuts to bolts, A to Z, apples to oranges, whatever you want to call it. You can talk to Steve, talk to anybody, but astounds.com. Just say, hey, listen, I heard Garfield talking about this. Can you take a look at my website? We want to, you know, do email newsletters and marketing. They are good. And so I'd like to thank them, and there you go. I'm still continuing to do this radio program, as I've done for a quarter century. I'm still going to talk about neat topics, because when we get here after the break, I'm going to tell you a few things that are near and dear to my heart that I do follow. And it's not just technology. I'm a big car guy. I'm a big automobile guy. 15 years I have been a member of the Texas Auto Writers Association. 15 years I have test driven a brand new vehicle almost every single week. I have test driven over 1,000 cars. This is not a sponsored thing. This is not a dealer thing. I work directly with the manufacturers. All of this, all my reviews, they are archived on a podcast, which you can start finding also at hightechtexan.com. But also I talk about features in the car. And when we're going to come back, I'm going to talk about something that may be bothering you, because if you use services like Apple CarPlay, well, I'm going to tell you why car makers are ditching Apple CarPlay. And there is a reason. And if you happen to drive a car and you're going in some cities and you have one, you see a parking meter and the newfangled parking meters where you don't have to put a quarter in there, or your credit card, you actually take a QR picture and pay it. There's a big, big scam going on. And I'm gonna tell you why you do not want to take a picture of a QR code at a parking meter. This Amazon Prime Big Deal Days, Meta launching something new that's less pervy than they've done before. Oh, man, I got it all. It's 2 hours of fun on what we call Michael Garfield High Tech Texas Show. So don't go anywhere. We're going to be right back.
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11: 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Well, it's not brand new. They launched it in May. It is their upgraded showroom. They've got three buildings. I mean, this is they're commandeering this big slab of feeder road on I-10, Katy Freeway in Houston, just outside of Beltway 8. If you're passing by I-10, west side, I guess, right at Voss, go in. They're open every day except Sunday, so they're following the Chick-fil-A format, give their employees a day off. But go in there, take a look at their showroom, bring your coins in because they are buying gold.

0: They're buying jewelry. They're selling gold. They're selling your jewelry. And also you can get a ton of sports memorabilia, sports cards. Talk to Kenny. Talk to Matthew Duncan. That's the, you know, nice little stud that you see on some of the TV commercials. But also Will. Will's my guy. He is he's the Rolex guy. Anything you need about watches, that's it. So U.S. Coins and Jewelry. Tell him Mr. Michael Garfield sent you. Number of different Michaels who promote that company, but appreciate if you use the word Garfield. This is called the High Tech Texan Show, and we pretty much talk about whatever that I want about. We've been talking about the, how about anybody go to the UT Longhorn game last week? I was there. It was very hairy for the first three quarters, but it was a fourth quarter to remember. Down goes number one Ohio State, number one football team in the country this week, which me and my buddies quickly, we started texting. We're very excited. We're just over the moon that the Horns won and beat Ohio State. Finally, it's been a while. We're not so happy that we're number one right now. It's having a target on your back the entire season, as long as we keep winning. I mean, I know Indiana did it last year, but I don't know. I'd feel a little bit more comfortable if we're looking up, maybe if we're number two or three. Either way, suck it up. UTSA, you're going down, baby. Oh, and by the way, guess where I'm going to be? Right, we're on a hang up. I'm going to be in Lubbock. Has anybody been in Lubbock? I am a lifelong Texan. I traveled the world. I've been to most every, I think a lot of places in our great state of Texas. I have never, until this weekend, been to Lubbock. What do I expect? Talk to me. What should I expect? What should I do in Lubbock? A lot of people are going out there or been out there for the University of Houston Texas Tech game. Call me. Let me know. 346-29-TEXAN. 346-298-3926. I hear the campus is actually nice. And with all due respect, maybe there's not a lot of stuff going on in the city of Lubbock. It's going to be hot, people. So tell me. And other than that, what other cities haven't I been to? Major cities that I haven't been into in Texas. I've never been to Amarillo or Midland. Been to El Paso, love Big Bend area. I'm from Dallas. I've been to Fort Worth, Austin, San Antonio, Houston, everywhere in between. It's just when it goes to the west or the panhandle, I just haven't been there. So I guess I'm getting ready to check Lubbock. And you know what? Happiness is Lubbock, Texas in my rearview mirror. Anybody? Anyone? Anyone old school? Mac Davis, if you need a Mac Davis. I am Michael, and I've teased this, and I'm going to tell you before. By the way, I'm not driving. Ain't no way in hell I'm driving from Houston to Lubbock. I am taking Southwest Airlines because one of my buddies' private plane has actually he's taking it somewhere else this past weekend. But I digress. First world problems, right? I am flying out there. But if I was driving, and if you do, for all of you people who drive and you listen to hopefully me on the radio, to hopefully all your iHeart radio stations, do you listen to over-the-air radio? And this is a rhetorical question, you know, but do you listen to over-the-air radio? 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Or do you connect your phone to your vehicle to stream, which you can stream iHeartRadio, and hopefully you listen to me? Or do you stream music? Do you stream podcasts? Do you stream news? Do you stream anything? And I say, and I'm focusing on the streaming, because there are two major accepted platforms for two different types of phone operating systems that most manufacturers put in their cars. Number one, Android Auto. If you have an Android phone, we love Android phones. There's Android Auto, which allows you to, now they're wirelessly, used to be wired only. You could turn your Bluetooth on, connect it to your car, and you can listen to anything that your phone is playing. Same thing if you have Apple. Apple has something called CarPlay, okay? These things are basically comfort food of car technology. You get into your car, you plug in your phone or wirelessly hook it up. Boom. There's your music. There's your contacts, your messages, your maps. It's the same experience if you're driving a $25,000 Honda or a $100,000 luxury car. But now, and this is where I come in. This is my newsiness. Some automakers are saying, thanks, Apple, but we're going to take it from here. And I'm going to start with General Motors. GM is actually leading the charge. They've already started removing Apple CarPlay and Android Auto from some of its newer EVs. And they plan to move even further away from them. And you're probably right now freaking out. Don't freak out. Stand by. This is why you continue to tune into my show. You're thinking, why, man? What the you know what? Well, In this case, GM, General Motors, says it's about integration. Now, follow me here. Electric vehicles have a lot more information to manage. Battery range, charging stations, battery preconditioning, energy usage. And automakers want their own software talking directly to the car instead of having your phone sitting right in the middle of everything. So I want you to think of it this way. Your EV knows you're at 27% battery and you're driving 100 miles. So the automaker's software could say, hey, buddy, you're going to need a charging station about 42 miles from here. Okay, that's pretty smart. But there's another reason automakers want to control that dashboard. You see, when you're using CarPlay, Apple controls a lot of the experience. When automakers control the entire infotainment system, they get much more information about how you're using the car, where you're going, what services you're using, how you're interacting with the vehicle. And that opens the door to more connected services. And guess what? Potentially more subscriptions. Because apparently we haven't subscribed to enough things already, right? Now, Apple's not really sitting around eating popcorn or watching this happen. Apple now has what they call CarPlay Ultra. I think that's their WWE name. Ultra. Now, that goes further than traditional CarPlay because it can take over more of the vehicle experience. The instrument cluster, the climate controls, and other vehicle functions. Because Apple's pretty much saying, oh, you want to control the whole dashboard? You hold my iPhone. So we've got a little problem over here. What's the problem for automakers? Well, they still have to share vehicle data with Apple. And yes, the phone remains an important part of the system. So I'm looking at this and I'm following this closely. We're heading toward an interesting battle. Apple wants your dashboard. Automakers want your dashboard. And somewhere in the middle is you. You're sitting there trying to figure out why the heck your $60,000 car wants another monthly subscription. Okay, now listen, before I freaked anybody out, good news is for your Apple fans, CarPlay is not disappearing overnight. It's right now available in hundreds of models. But when you're looking for your next car, and that's one of the things that I have long done. When you're looking for your next car, I am here to help you because I test drive so many types of vehicles. And I'm going to, and not every vehicle is perfect for everybody. That's what I do. I will tell you the goods and the good part, the bad parts about vehicles. It's not, what I do is not paid at all. It's my thoughts. I'm going to tell you where, if you're a brand new married couple and at some point you're going to be expecting a kid, this probably is a vehicle you may want to look at. Back seats are larger for the car seats, whatever. If you are an empty nester, if you're someone in a middle age, if you're having a middle age crisis or something, do you want the Corvette? Do you want the two-seater Porsche? I'm going to tell you which one is good for. Do you want an EV? That's what I do. So when you're shopping for your next car, don't just ask about horsepower, cup holders, heated seats. You need to ask one more question. Does it have Apple CarPlay? Does it have Android Auto? Because in the future, I think that answer is going to get a lot more complicated. Boom. See? Easy to understand. Don't freak out. We can talk about this if you're listening to me via your Android Auto or your Apple CarPlay. Michael Garfield is the name. Phone number 346-29-TEXAN. Coming up, going to talk a little bit more about smart glasses. Interesting conversation with different types of smart glasses. After the interview, I'm going to tell you what Meta to me is the leader when it comes to smart glasses. Meta is getting a lot of pushback. All these pervert type of glasses, the glass holes because there's cameras. Maybe the secret is smart glasses with no cameras. Well, there's a few on the market right now. We'll talk about that coming up.
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2: President Trump is making good on his White House ban of several major news outlets. MS Now said its journalists have been denied access to the White House grounds on Saturday. The move comes a day after Trump said he's barring CNN, MS Now, and Politico due to what he called their constant reporting of fiction and lies about him. In a statement posted on X this morning, MS Now said the White House belongs to the American people and the decisions made inside are funded by our tax dollars. President Trump has signed a bill allowing him to place more sanctions on Russia, more from Jim Forbes.
3: The measure, called the Lindsay

0: Graham Sanctioning Russia and Iran Act of 2026 was signed into law on Friday. It targets Russia's economy over its continued war with Ukraine and even expands sanctions on Iran. Under the bill, President Trump can impose tariffs on countries that are within the top five of those that purchase Russian oil, a group which includes China and India.
1: I'm Lisa Taylor.
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3: 37 southbound at 9th Street, we have a stalled vehicle that's been cleared out. On Loop 1604 westbound, off-ramp towards Alcantara Parkway is closed due to construction. I'm Alexis, News Radio 1200 WOAI.
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5: Plenty of sun on this Saturday with a high near 97. The low tonight will drop into the mid-70s under a clear sky and a sunny and hotter Sunday as the high approaches 98. I'm meteorologist Jeff Marr from the Weather Channel on San Antonio's official weather station, News Radio 1200 WOAI.
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16: We do continue the very long-running Michael Garfield Show. Thank you so much, high-tech Texan. We are heard all across the country. Technically, we're heard all across the world if you download the iHeartRadio app. We've been doing this 25 years, and I'll tell you, 25 years ago, I had zero clue imagination of where technology was going to go. I was very happy with my father's Sony Trinitron television. But oh, how far we've come, including wearables. You know, I'm a big wearable fan, from the things that you slap on your wrist or on your fingers when it comes to rings, our heart rate monitors or what have you. But now we are wearing computers. And if you are actually watching here on YouTube or some of my TV stuff, I'm actually wearing a relatively brand new model of smart glasses. And yes, there is such a thing called smart glasses. Many companies have them. Some of them do very different things. And for some reason, obviously, as you can imagine, some smart glasses are getting a lot of backlash right now. So we're going to see how smart these smart glasses are, because we're going to spend a few minutes talking to the founder and the CEO of a company called Even Realities. It is based in China. His name is Will Wang. It was all his idea. Now it is a worldwide company. Will, like you, we are both wearing these smart glasses, so I don't feel as dumb as I usually do. Thank you so much for joining.
1: Yeah, thanks for having me, Michael. Yeah.
16: And I guess we'll start with this. You know, your company, obviously you specialize in these smart glasses. What's your overall take on the entire category currently, and then what's the growth opportunities?
1: Yeah, we believe that smart glasses is going to be the next most important interface for humankind. Because if you look back in the history, it's all about how to take personal compute into a more mobile and more convenient form factor, right? Coming from PC to laptop and to now smart glasses. But like the dilemma people had before is when you want to make your personal compute more mobile, you also lose functionality, right? The screen gets smaller, it gets less functionality, so you have to live with that. So that's why people ended up with a full spectrum of different devices, right? You want your phone, you want your laptop, and then in the middle, you probably also want your iPad, right? So that you have like all the sizes. But like smart glasses is the only chance where we can have the personal compute even more convenient than your phone, but then you have the content, have the display even bigger than your phone, right? So that's where we see this opportunity, where we get personal compute more mobile and more functional. Also, very importantly, if you want to make this product work, you need to look nice. You need to feel nice, right? You need to look handsome on your face, Michael, and also on mine. So that's also a big part where we feel like, okay, we are focusing on display. We're focusing on making the glasses look good. Then some of the other stuff needs to go away, right? So we don't have camera. We don't have speaker. And especially for camera, we have a very strong opinion about where when you were talking about how this category is shaping, there's also another route of building the camera glasses.
16: Speaking with Will Wang, the founder and CEO of a company called Even Realities. And I want to specifically address this, Will. We talk about no cameras or no speakers. Listen, I mean, there's several major brands across the world, certainly here in the United States, and I'm more than happy to name check them, from, you know, Meta, and it continues to go down. And those are the ones that have the tiny little camera. They have the tiny little video camera also, that you can have your speakers and hear your Bluetooth. And yep. Over the past several months, and just anecdotally here, but this is the industry that I cover, there's been a lot of public pushback. It's like, you know, we don't want you to wear these over here. There's legal rights. I mean, you can't live stream football games, you know, with, I mean, we can go on and on. Can you wear these here in a locker room? And so the pushback is smart glasses, not good. We look at your glass. We look at the G2 specifically, the new ones from Even Realities. And as you just said, there are no cameras. So they don't capture video, they don't capture broadcast audio. And so what you're saying is they're socially acceptable in public and private. At some point, what is the balance that we are going to be able to utilize the functionality of having the Bluetooth, of having the speaker, of having the cameras? Is there, the public accepts it? Is it a generation away? What's that paradigm shift?
1: Yeah, we think, like, because a lot of people are talking about having a camera on a pair of glasses is nothing different than having a camera on your phone or like just carrying a action camera with you. But we think it's totally different, right? It's like all the other devices gives away the intention when you are filming, and the smart glasses don't. That's the most important difference, right? When you are wearing them, looking at people, you're already pointing a camera at people. And it's really no way for them to tell whether you're shooting or not. So we feel like this is a whole new level of intrusion on privacy. What we're seeing a lot of time is, especially with the form factor of glass, with glasses, that's not what's happening, right? People are just wearing them every day, and people are just shooting them, filming videos whenever they want. And occasionally, for some cases, they actually want people to not find out about it. Right? They wanted to actually just shoot in stealth. And that's actually what's been happening more and more and more. Yeah. So that's where we feel like if this is going to really fly, there needs to be public awareness. There needs to be legislation, regulation in different places. There needs to be law about it, right? Before that, it can be socially acceptable.
16: Makes sense. Call your congressman, call your senators as you're listening to Will right. Wang. Will is the founder. He's the CEO of Even Realities. It is, a among many things, smart glasses, what we're specifically talking about. Let's start honing in on these glasses, specifically the ones that I'm wearing. And first of all, I think congratulations are in order. I believe your company just won some awards at IFA in Berlin, Best Design, Communications, and Connectivity. So congratulations on that. I think it's phenomenal. The G2 glasses, I've been wearing them here for about a month, and they're very light. They're very comfortable. They are, without a doubt, different than the probably eight other pairs that I'm playing and testing right now, not just because it doesn't have that camera, doesn't have the speaker, but some of the things that it can do itself. It comes with a companion app. I believe it's called the Even Hub. And some of the things that I particularly like, being a TV guy, it's actually got a teleprompter that's built in that I can load my scripts. I can be speaking to a group of thousands of people, and I can be looking around. Nobody knows I'm actually looking at a teleprompter, and one of which I think that's ingenious.
1: Right. Yeah. So, like we said, we focus on capabilities that empower the users, right? Instead of like disrespect the people around them. So, imagine you have this invisible display that you can pull up whenever you want, right? So, essentially, a lot of people really just use them for real life cases, where they cannot use any other digital help. Like you said, like when I'm going, I'm out at the public, I'm giving out a speech, I cannot really put up my phone, right? I cannot have my laptop with me. And this becomes the perfect prompter for you to have your scripts, to have your bullet points. And that's actually a lot of a big reason that why a lot of like CEOs or top executives getting our glasses.
16: One more unique, very unique, because I have been traveling abroad. I went to China earlier this summer, along with Mexico. There's built-in live translation. And I tell you what, listen, for a guy who grew up in Texas and I had to take 4 years of Spanish and I forgot everything about it. Right. I mean, I feel sorry. I feel actually, where was this when I was a kid? I wouldn't have to take language classes. These, I believe, have a Conversate 2.0 live translation, because it's got microphones. And it'll just by wearing these glasses, it transcribes meetings and real-time subtitles. I can see what people are saying. Is that correct?
1: Yes. Yeah. So that's actually also one of the most important use cases where it transcribes and translates, right? So we have a lot of people who have hearing issue that they use them daily. That is, they're like really their daily driver to help them understand the world. There's a lot of people in that category, and it's still growing. And there's also business people like us who travel, who talk to like foreign partners a lot of the time, right? So then this is the best way to actually get a translated conversation handled to you. It's almost feel like watching a movie with subtitle. Right. It's lag-free. You understand the other person better. And also, like you said, the Conversate is not only about transcribing and translating. We went one step further where we added the AI agent to help you co-pilot the meeting or the conversation, meaning that when we're having a hard conversation, you have your agent analyzing the conversation on the spot. So if you ask me a hard question and they actually analyze it, it actually provides me feedback on why I should answer or what the question means.
16: Makes sense, because no company can release a tech product without having some AI something in. So you actually have done it very well. This is also interesting. Simultaneously, when you came out with these Even G2 glasses, you also released a ring. Now, listen, we know what smart rings are right now, that you can measure your heart, your health, and some of these things. This is an interesting one, and I'm going to let you explain it, but it's called the Even R1 smart ring. And it's not just that typical smart ring to monitor everything. This is a companion wearable. And this is the first time I've actually seen it. You wear the glasses, but you also wear the ring, and they actually work together. Please explain.
1: Yeah, so this is the R1 ring. So like you said, it's also a health monitoring. It tracks your suspects, right? Your HRV, your heart rate, your steps, calorie burn. But then on top of it, it's the controller of the glasses. Because one thing we talked about is to build this invisible display that's always on, that's always by your side. But then very important thing is, if you have this display now, what's the most natural and subtle way to control this display, right? Because obviously you don't have the touch screen now. You don't want to like pointing your fingers in the air all the time. And this becomes the best way. where you can just double tap the side of the ring and the screen turns on. And then you can scroll, you can tab, you can navigate. And this really becomes the most of the ways. A lot of times I can even have my hand in my pocket and still control the display on my glasses on what I can see.
16: Simply put, a lot of my listeners, as I break it down, it's a mouse that's wrapped around your finger. It controls the mouse. Yeah, it's a finger mouse. Yeah. Will Wang, he's the founder, the CEO of Even Realities. We'll get you out of here on this one because we've talked about this Even G2 glasses. They are on the market right now. EvenRealities.com. That is how we get to it here in the United States, and you can get to that. This is the second version. I remember the first version. You hit a home run with it. You hit a home run with this number two.
1: Right.
16: What's the third? I mean, are you how far ahead are you looking down of what can the third version even do at some point and when?
1: Yeah, yeah. We're not launching the third one this year, but we're definitely working really hard towards it. Cannot really share too many details about it, but for sure, we're confident that it's going to be another leap for the company, and it's going to help us push this category even further.
16: Well, listen, thank you so much. I want to congratulate you on many, many things. First of all, for the great technology that you continue to put out. These, of all the ones, and I say this not because I'm talking to, I've got, you know, an entire table over here just sitting with, you know, here's a different version. I probably wear these most often for a few reasons. Number one, yes, the privacy, security, but these are so new and so different. And people expect me, wherever I'm walking, they stop me. What phone are you carrying? What glasses? And I let them put this on. Because this is, in plain terms, it's a heads-up display. You know, America, you're driving in the car, you can see, you know, your speedometer, it's a heads-up display. So it's very, very new. So I find myself wearing these, and they are very comfortable. So I appreciate your time here, talking to us here in the United States, and keep up the innovation. And I thank you so much for your time.
1: Thank you. Thank you, Michael. Thank you for having me.
16: Will Wang, if you need him, ladies and gentlemen. Phone lines here. We're going to continue talking about wearables. There's an entire list. Give me about another month and a half. We'll do our typical holiday gift guide tour. There'll be more things coming out, but this is where we're going to get your information as you have for the past 25 years. Michael Garfield, you listen all across the world to the High Tech Texan Show.
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16: Through the first hour, Michael Garfield is the name. Yeah, we call it the High Tech Texan Show, and we did actually a very interesting discussion about technology just now. If you caught the interview with the CEO of Even Realities, all the way from China. That's it. Very, very well. That was it. Late in the evening for him. It was very nice of him to join me. Anybody have smart glasses right now? I was at the last week when I went to Austin. I was at the University of Texas game. Meta actually had it was a pretty big sponsorship, and they had some events that were happening all around Austin last week. And I was invited. I was not able to make it to the Friday event in Austin, but my son was there. My son was invited also because he's doing Meta an influencer event. He's an influencer with Meta too. But it was a news event. Meta went to a VFW location in Austin to make an announcement that they are donating a pair of Meta smart glasses to every blind veteran. I believe in the United States. Don't quote me on that. But they were donating this because these glasses, glasses are getting smart. Just like your watch is smart, just like the smart rings and smart everything. But these glasses now, they can help you do things. They can help you hear. They potentially can become hearing aids also because they have microphones in there and they can amplify things. They absolutely can translate languages in real time because they're connected to your phone. So they're connected to the internet. They're listening. And if you get up close and you're talking to somebody, it doesn't matter if you're in France, if you're in China, if you're in Mexico, it will repeat back to you or show on your glasses or show on the screen what they're saying translated to your preferred language. And English, obviously, is in our case. And now for blind, because they have cameras built in, they potentially, in many cases, you could say, hey, Meta, what am I looking at? And it'll say, you're looking at, the corner of Guadalupe 19th. You're looking at DKR Stadium, looking whatever. Wait. There are some very good uses of what smart glasses can do. But in the case of Meta, and Meta is taking the brunt of it because, number one, I'm going to say they were first to market or they were one of the first to market, which means their brand name is out there. And for good or for bad, everybody thinks, well, if there's smart glasses, there must be Meta. No, there's dozens of different smart glasses. I, right here in my studio, am looking at no less than 1, 2, 3, 4, 5. I think I have 5. Just I'm looking at different pairs of smart glasses from different manufacturers. And they all do different things. But as we just heard from Even Realities, their smart glasses, they don't have a camera. They don't have a microphone. And that is less auspicious, less obvious than other smartphones, that the smart glasses. So guess what Meta is doing? This just in, here's the news part of this thing. Meta is allegedly, according to sources, developing a pair of smart glasses without a camera and planning to start shipping them potentially as soon as next month of October. These new models, they're going to be called potentially Luna. And they're going to come in a few styles. And it won't have a camera, but it will come with built-in microphones and speakers that point toward your ears, which will give you a way to talk to Meta's AI chatbot, obviously, after it's connected to your phone. It's still a pair of smart glasses. It can be defined as smart glasses because it has a connection, Bluetooth. You could listen to things. You could listen to this radio show if you download our radio app. That means you don't need to have earbuds in because the speakers are in the ear pieces
4: of the glasses. But it's not going to have the component that's making critics all over the world call Meta's current models they have right now pervert glasses. This is not my word. It's not going to have, that's not my, people are calling it. Meta glasses have been selling well. I'll give them that. But the company's getting a lot of flack over concerns that the devices can be used to creep on people, secretly record and harass people in general. Now, Meta glasses do have an anti-creep feature. It's a little light. That's a little LED light that blinks when the user is recording. So if I come up to you and I'm wearing glasses and I'm recording on the top right temple, as the, my left temple, as you're looking at me, there's this little light. It tells you I'm recording. Could I tamper with that? Could I, you know, get a little paint or something and, you know, and cover up the light? Yeah, I could. And a lot of people do that too. But Meta's trying to see how to get rid of this bad rep that they have so people can buy them. I have yet to, I cannot confirm this. This is a rumor. I'm not surprised they're doing this. We shall see. This is a very big growing category. And if you haven't seen smart glasses in person, you can hear about them. And listen, they've been in Super Bowl commercials. The mother Kardashian, whatever is her name, she's in a Super Bowl commercial with these things. The younger Kardashian, the hot one, I don't even know her name. She's got a new pair of glasses named after her that just came out. They can be beneficial if you use them the right way. But just like everything, with great power becomes great responsibility, Spider-Man. You don't have to use them for bad purposes. I don't use them a ton. But I do use them if I want to film myself opening a box. You know how everybody likes the box opening, the opening ceremony? Well, it's nice to be having to be able to hold a camera, not hold a camera, use both of your hands, looking down. Well, when you use cameras like this, it shoots from your point of view, a POV. That's one of the many, many reasons that actually work, and you can do these things. But Meta getting into the business of, let's not make things a little bit perv. Listen, we're going to take a break. If you would like to call me from your smart glasses, you can call me 346-29-TEXAN, 346-298-3926. 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What are you looking at right now, bud? Actually, we should create a contest. What are you looking at? At High Tech Texan, send it to me. Got some gift cards for a restaurant or something I can give you. All right, one more hour coming up with the High Tech Texan. Michael Garfield is coming. 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
11: From the... Making the push before the midterms, I'm Angelo Bavaro, Fox News, with November right around the corner. Vice President J.D. Vance and former Vice President Kamala Harris are stumping for their parties. Fox's Madeline Rivera explains what Vance talked about during his visit to Iowa.
12: He also talked about no taxes on tips and border security, which did elicit cheers from the crowd. Republicans, though, are facing some headwinds in Iowa, where a Fox News poll shows about 42% of voters feel they are falling behind financially. Vance acknowledged more work has to be done, saying Rome was not built in a day. He's making an appeal to farmers who are crucial in the agriculture-heavy state. Former Vice President Kamala Harris will appear alongside Democratic Senate candidate Abdul El-Sayed in Michigan on Tuesday. It comes as El-Sayed comes under scrutiny once again for his ties to streamer Hassan Piker, who made some controversial comments in a recent interview, including that the U.S. conducts more terrorism than Al-Qaeda.
11: Election Day, November 3rd. A federal appeals court rejecting a Trump administration policy that allows the quick deportation of migrants to third countries.
13: The three-judge panel of the Boston-based First U.S. Circuit Court of Appeals largely upheld the decision by a lower court judge that declared the Department of Homeland Security's policy to allow migrants to be sent to countries other than their own without giving them a chance to raise safety concerns unlawful. The Trump administration has entered into a series of agreements that have allowed the U.S. to send more than 25,000 migrants to at least 29 third countries. District Judge Brian Murphy, an appointee of former President Biden, found the policy failed to protect migrants' due process rights and could lead to swift deportation without notice to unfamiliar and potentially dangerous countries. The case is likely headed to the U.S. Supreme Court. Lisa Lacerra, Fox News.
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27: From the iHeart Texas News Desk.
21: Governor Greg Abbott says the Department of Homeland Security has approved a historic $7.5 billion reimbursement to Texas for border security costs. The funds will reimburse the state for Operation Lone Star, launched back in 2021 in response to Biden open border policies. In Dallas, the debate over flock cameras is becoming more fractured in the Metroplex. Plano has disabled over 90 of the cameras. The move came after Governor Abbott ordered state agencies to stop funding the program. Earlier this week, Carrollton voted to keep their flock cameras in place. Dallas is studying the issue. A Fort Worth teenager is accused of shooting and killing his stepfather. Police say the 19-year-old saw a fight between his stepdad and mother over infidelity before allegedly pulling the trigger. Eric Titus III has been charged with murder. I'm Erica Smith.
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28: I-10 eastbound, we have some construction that's affecting the on-ramp from Loop 1604. Loop 1604 eastbound, we have construction that's affecting the on-ramp from I-10. 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
29: Plenty of sun on this Saturday with a high near 97. The low tonight will drop into the mid-70s under a clear sky and a sunny and hotter Sunday as the high approaches 98. I'm meteorologist Jeff Marr from the Weather Channel on San Antonio's official weather station, News Radio 1200 WOAI.
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0: 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My name is Randy Cook. I'm here each week with Jay Kirkwood as we talk through some of the issues of retirement. Maybe you're getting close. Maybe you're in retirement right now and you're running up against some questions, or you got a lot of questions as you are going into this, and who's going to help you? Well, that's why we want to introduce you to Jay. How are you doing today?
34: Doing well, Randy. Ready to talk money with you as always.
0: Oh, I got a great place to start. If you want to talk money, I got a big number to start with today. I want to talk to you about the national debt. I know.
34: Yeah.
0: And that's it makes everybody nervous when we just passed over to $40 trillion in national debt. And, you know, I mean, people use that. They talk about that. There's some people that are really concerned about it. Some people say this is a nothing burger. Don't worry about it. And I mean, we spend, let's see, we bring in $5.5 trillion a year. We spend $7.5 trillion a year. So we're $2 trillion in the hole every year. And that just keeps getting added on and added on and added on. And, you know, I try to think about this, like, if this were your household and you were spending a whole lot more than you were bringing in,
34: you would have been bankrupt a long time before this.
0: Yes. But it isn't that way, though, with a country. Nobody's going to call our debt due, I don't think. So when they bring this up, Jay, is this a real big concern to you and to people who are in retirement? Because they say the only way to get out of this is raise taxes. And that is a concern.
34: Yeah, yeah. Well, this is a pretty strong topic to start with, because we might spend the whole show on this, because once I get going on this one, you should put some guardrails up, because the intent is not to get political, but it ends up getting that way when you're talking about this sort of stuff. But, you know, the first thing I want to start with, I talk about this in my book, Wall Street's Game. Trillion just gets thrown around like this, just another number. And most people don't really understand how significant of a figure that is, right? So I'm doing this from memory now, so I might be a little bit off, right? But you'll get the point. A million, let's go into seconds, right? A million seconds ago, right? A million seconds ago was about 2 weeks ago, 12 days or something like that. Okay, not quite 2 weeks. So you think, okay, a million seconds. Yeah, that's kind of, we can relate to that unit. Then you go, well, okay, well, what about a billion seconds? A billion seconds was 32 years ago.
0: Wow.
34: so what, 2020, what, 1994?
0: Okay.
34: I think if I'm doing my math on fly, right? So 1994, I think about that. I'm like, well, that's going back away. A trillion seconds. Okay, because when we're talking national debt, we're talking multiple trillions, right? A trillion seconds ago was about 32,000 years ago. And that's usually when, like, the audible gasp kind of happens, like 32,000 years ago.
0: That's caveman stuff. You know? Woolly mammoths and saber-toothed tigers.
34: Once it goes back to that era, I'm like, I don't even know. I mean, you know, kind of, you know, think about, you know, BC, AD.
0: Yeah.
34: That's around, like, the age of Christ, right? That was, that's 2,000. You're like, go back another 30 from there. I don't know. What was going on? You said woolly mammoth, maybe. I don't know. I'm getting lost when it goes back that far, right? And your point was a great one. You know, you say, hey, if this was a household, you've got that gauge now of, you know, how much is a trillion, really? What's the significance of it? Put it into terms of a household, because then you can relate to it, right? So the finances of the country are the equivalent of a household that makes $55,000 a year. The household spends $75,000, and it has about $400,000 in credit card debt.
0: Okay.
34: So if that's a household, if that person comes into us, I was like, just declare bankruptcy.
0: Yeah.
34: Like, you, what are you going to do? Like, you're never going to get out of this, right? So it is a bit different, because this household, the country, right, has a bit of an ace up its sleeve. Well, it controls the monetary system.
0: Yeah.
34: So that's a pretty big ace up your sleeve, right? But this is the secondary point that almost never gets discussed. So you're like, oh, this is shocking. You know, a household, 55,000, spends 75,000, has 400,000 in credit card debt. There's future unfunded liabilities out there, right? So there's the Medicare system, right? Like, you're part of the boomer generation, as you, it's the biggest kind of demographic we've got going through into retirement, into using more medical care, social security, all that sort of stuff, right? That's somewhere in the order of $80 trillion. So this, exactly. So this like going back to our household example, right? This household has promised their parents, hey, when you get old, don't worry, like, we'll take care of the nursing home costs. And maybe they've told their kids, hey, don't worry, like, we'll pay for your college. And they've committed themselves to an additional $800,000 in spending that they don't have. And so, you know, there's always this argument of, you know, conservatives say, well, just spend less. And, you know, liberals tend to say, well, tax more. If you're this household, I'm like, it's not either or. Like, you need to make more money and spend less. Like, there's no choice, really. It's, you know, bring it to the household level. You're like, it's not the same. It's not the same, right? There's other elements going on. This, like I said, you know, how do you get out of it? There's a couple of different ways. Most of them are not good. You know, that they're really not. If you listen to Elon Musk, he says AI is going to save us from this. I hope to God he's right, because that's the least bad way out. You know, usually, and I am going to come to answer your question, you know, what do we do about this?
0: It's all right. No.
34: I'm going to get there eventually, I promise, right?
0: It is interesting, though. I mean, it really is. One of the other things that I hear out there is the interest on this debt. And that's why President Trump is going, keep the interest rate down, keep it down, keep it down.
34: That's why he keeps hammering them, right? Because that's getting out of hand now.
0: $3 billion a day that we're paying on interest in this. And that's what I think is going to eventually come up and bite us. Because if we're paying that much in interest, and you could, it's coming up against military spending in this country. It's even bypassed it, I think. So when it bypasses those big bills, those are line items. When the interest on your debt is the biggest line item you pay, that can't be good. Because that's got to be paid.
34: That's why, you know, depending on where you fall on Trump, you love him or you hate him or whatever it is, that is the reason he is pushing so hard on this interest. And I would not want to be, you know, anywhere around, you know, doing the Fed's job right now, because they look at what's happening. And I mean, inflation's not out of control, but I wouldn't say it's under control either. Right. So they've got to deal with that, which it's a pretty crude tool, but their main tool for dealing with that is raising interest rates.
0: Yeah.
34: Right. And you raise interest rates, well, that flows through to the debt. And everyone thinks, you know, Trump's hammering the whole interest rate thing because it's going to make him look better, mortgages come down, stuff like that, which I'm sure that's part of it. But I think the bigger thing is exactly what you said, is if that gets out of control, the debt becomes a much bigger issue much quicker than it could have, right? And, you know, the whole thing, and this is why kind of, you know, I get so fired up about this too, is there's all these ways over this is the other thing, Randy. $40 trillion, right? Do you know 50% of that debt has been created in about the last 8 years? Isn't that bananas, right? Like imagine going back to our household kind of analogy, right? So imagine you went back, you know, you looked at this household in 2017 or 2018 or whatever it is, right? But 8-10 years ago, and you look at them and you're like, oh, look, guys, you've got $200,000 in credit card debt. Like, it's got to stop. And like, yeah. Like, we're going to get it under control. Like, don't worry. And then you revisit them in 2026 and you're like, you know, has it at least stayed level? No, it's at $400,000.
0: It's double.
34: Like, what? Like, what are you doing? And so the whole, you know, one of the things that if you look at it from an economic point of view, they say, well, what we'll do is we'll grow our way out of this, because as the economy gets bigger, well, tax revenue would increase, even not increasing the tax rate, like it would just get bigger. That only works if you don't spend more.
0: Right.
34: And as everything grows, they just spend more. Like, have you ever known people that the household, like, you look at them and you're like, man, these guys must be doing well. You know, they're making $500,000 a year or something. And then when you learn a little bit more about them, like, they're barely making it every month. And it's been lifestyle creep, right? You know, like, well, you know, I got that promotion and then I got this new car and then I got another promotion and we got a bigger house. And by the time they look around, like, they're barely getting by. That's basically what keeps happening with the budget and the debt is, yeah, the economy keeps growing. The tax receipts keep growing, but then the spending keeps growing as well. So growing your way out of it, and, you know, it really comes back to the structural problem of, you know, again, Elon Musk. Yeah, people have strong feelings about him, love him, hate him. You know, he went in with this Doge thing, didn't seem to really accomplish much.
0: Didn't work.
34: And, yeah, you know, I heard him on a podcast afterwards, and I think this should have been the whole topic of the podcast, and really it was like a five-second, one-sentence thing that he said. And he said, once I got in there and I kind of, you know, to paraphrase, pulled the curtain back and saw what was going on, there was just nothing I could do.
0: Right.
34: And that's scary to me, right? Yeah. Is if all the systems that are involved are just so entrenched and unmovable, do you ever really fix it? Mm-hmm. Right. Mm-hmm. And so let's get to the real point of why we even mentioned this, right?
0: Okay.
34: You know, we've talked about,

0: It's just more often than not, that's how it ends, right? Mm-hmm. You need to own assets, okay? If you are one of these people that has been sitting in money markets and CDs and savings accounts, even bond funds, right? Those are the people that get killed when this sort of event takes place, right? You need to own assets because as inflation happens, asset prices rise, right? And assets could even be including owning stock, right? Owning equities, whatever it is, real estate, precious metals, yeah, all that sort of stuff, sure. And this sounds strange, I know, but like you need to be able to participate in the inflationary environment to save yourself, right? You know, you need to kind of ride that wave because what happens with inflation is every dollar you have that is not participating in the inflation that's taking place is losing purchasing power.
1: Mm-hmm. And this is one of the big things that we're afraid of in retirement, as that our dollars will not go as far as we hope. You know, I could do this on $7,000 a month. 5 years later, it's $9,000 a month. 5 years later, it's $12,000 a month. Yep. And that runs into big problems for retirees, and they start making concessions. Yeah. And now they're not doing all the stuff that they wanted to do in retirement, and they're pulling back on their fun and their lifestyle that they had planned on.
0: Yeah. And that's, you know, most people are going to have a retirement that lasts multiple decades.
1: Mm-hmm.
0: So when you do your initial, this is why we're so big on, hey, we've set up a financial plan. That's great. Now we've got to make sure that actually unfolds. And what that means is that things are going to come up like what we're discussing now. Things are going to come up that were unexpected. And our plan needs to pivot for this. I've told you the story before about there was a guy who kind of did all this planning himself. And he's like, hey, you know, can you guys just kind of take a look at this? And I said, hey, look, I'll give you, a half hour or so. Let's run through it real quick. And if I can point something out to you, I will. Right. And doing financial plans for so long, we have an idea. Okay. How old is somebody? How much money do they have to work with? How much do they need in retirement? And you can get a high level picture of, are we dealing in reality here? Right. Can these people really retire with what they have and what they're trying to achieve? And just looking at this guy's plan, I'm like, man, I don't get how he's getting to these numbers because I don't think this is going to work. And after a while, I asked him, and this is just the one point I'll hit on. I said, well, and this is before COVID, right? This is a while ago when everybody thought inflation was a thing of the past and it would never come up again, right? I said, well, how much are you planning to increase your distributions over your retirement years? You know, is it set amount every few years, a set amount every year, whatever? And he said, well, I'm not planning on any inflation. Guys like that, those plans, forget it.
1: Yeah.
0: You're going back to work, right? Yeah. That's what's going to end up happening. You're going back to work.
1: Not the thing you want to hear as you go into retirement or get yourself 5 years into retirement is you're going to have to go back to work. And is the kind of thing, the kind of meeting that nobody wants to have. So why not have the meeting that you can plan through that and take a look down the telescope and say, okay, if this were to happen, what do we do? And can we head this off right now? That's financial planning. That's retirement planning.
0: Mm-hmm.
1: Sitting down with Jay and going through that and having those kind of questions. If this is one of those topics that really bothers you, let's go through it. Let's talk through it and figure out a strategy for it. Give Jay a call, 210-985-6200. 210-985-6200. Go through that Get Me to Retirement five-step process, and we'll talk about that in just a few minutes here. You can also use the website, which is retire210.com, and when you do, you'll see Jay's book right there. You can download a chapter from the book, kind of get a little taste of what that's all about. You come in for a meeting, you'll get a copy of that. And let's sit down. Let's not put this off anymore. You've been thinking about sitting down and talking about the nuts and the bolts and the math of your retirement. Let's get that meeting scheduled. No cost or obligation. Let's just talk through all the details. 210-985-6200. Give him a call. Let's sit down and talk through the details of your retirement, because there's a lot of worry out there right now. And I tell you what, they talk about the stock market, and you know, we're getting some bad news there, too. There's a lot of people that think, you know, we've been going along pretty good for a while. What's going to happen in the next 6 months? Well, there's a new article in Barron's, though, that says right now is a great time to retire. They say only 36% of people can retire on their own terms. So if you're ready, the market.

0: Market is up. Interest rates are up. Retire. And I thought, that sounds fine, but the underlying in-between message there is, market's good, you should retire. Your retirement depends on the stock market. And Jay, that is not a message that I think should be out there right now.
1: Yeah, I think that's... Well, what you said is right, is if you're reading into this, hey, now's the right time because the stock market's high. Well, what does that mean it's not going to be high as soon as I retire?
0: Right.
1: What's going on there, right? And, you know, I think the bigger message that should be sent with this is do some planning, right? Do you want your retirement and possible future to be dependent on a tweet from the president? I wouldn't want to retire like that, right? Mm-hmm. So, you know, it's do some planning. And, you know, I think what got overlooked here a little bit, which is really a more important thing to focus on, is you said, what was it, 36% mm-hmm. only get to retire when there was that the figure?
0: On their own terms, yeah.
1: Well, yeah, that means 65%, roughly, 64% mm-hmm. are not. And that's what we're seeing as well, mm-hmm. right? We see, and that's not a new number. That's almost always the way it's been, right? And it's company reorganizations, mm-hmm. layoffs, health,
0: yep.
1: family, all these different things that are happening that are outside of our control. We don't get to decide what we're doing. And that's always the case. It's the case for the majority of people, I should mm-hmm. say, right? And I would be looking at that article carefully as well, because we've talked about this on a variety of shows, right? And that is, for a lot of people, the people we meet with at least, they've done a really good job on their retirement accumulation, mm-hmm. right? They started putting money into their 401k. If they're fortunate, they're somewhere where there was an employer match. They've been in that 401k and they've been really aggressive. You know, some of these 401ks we're seeing now, and this didn't used to be the case, you know, when we started the business 15, 20 years ago. But these 401ks now, there's $3, $4, $5 million.
0: Wow.
1: In some of these 401ks, right? And people have been contributing. There's been matches. We've had really good market environments, right? And now there's a shift. We're going from accumulation to decumulation, mm-hmm. for want of a better word, mm-hmm. right? And it's very difficult often for people to get out of the mindset of growth, growth, growth, growth, growth at any cost. And it's important to recognize that at that time of retirement, that change from, you know, work life to retirement life, your investment profile has essentially done a 180, right? So you were contributing to your 401k. Now you're going to be taking money out of it. Mm-hmm. You were in growth mode, which hopefully you were during your work years, growth mode, aggressive investing to get that 401k built up. That was great. It was great because you had time, right? Mm-hmm. You're 40, you're 45. Hey, retirement's 15, 20 years away. I'm not worried about dips in the market. No one likes to see that. But really, for you, they're buying opportunities, right? You're mm-hmm. going to keep contributing to your 401k. Your employer's going to keep matching. You don't have that time anymore. Market downturns are not necessarily opportunities for you anymore. Mm-hmm. They could be retirement plan ending events, right? Mm-hmm. And so now it's about, you know, recognizing how your financial picture has changed and implementing that. And that's the biggest danger we see with people that come to us, is they're still in that growth mindset. Growth at any cost, essentially. And it's not that you can't grow portions of your money, but should everything be at risk? Should everything be in that growth mindset? I don't know. I'd think twice about that.
0: Yeah, I think that we kind of have to look at ourselves in the mirror and say, okay, are you ready to retire? And most of us go, yeah. Is your money ready to retire?
1: Mm-hmm,
0: okay,
1: mm-hmm.
0: There's the question for Jay.
1: So now
0: we're going to sit down and take a look at that. And I mean, Jay, that part of it, and you've said it, so many people have done the hard work. They've done the accumulation stuff, and they've done a really good job with that. But now there needs to be a plan for that money, not only to come down, and it's not a terrible thing to dip into your principal. We want to make sure that everybody knows that. But you're not in growth mode anymore. And I think that that's an important thing. You're not a buy-the-dip person anymore when you're in retirement. And maybe people have a hard time getting through that. But that is a conversation for you and Jay to sit down and talk about how that nest egg that you've been working so hard is going to fund a 15, 20, 25, 30-year retirement. How does that all work? Give Jay a call. Let's get it down on paper. No cost, no obligation. Look at your retirement. Retire210.com is the website. When you go there, you'll see Jay's book, Wall Street's Game, and you can download a copy of one of the chapters there. You know, that kind of whets your whistling. You kind of like that. You come on in, and Jay will give you a copy right there. You can also just bypass all that business and just give Jay a call. It is 210-985-6200. 210-985-6200. And go through that five-step process that we talk about. Just kind of zip through that for me just a little bit in the time we have left here, Jay.
1: Yeah. I mean, you know, we're really kind of just people that like to learn about what's going on with you, right? What's your situation? What have you got to work with? What are you trying to achieve? And how can we help you achieve that in the most efficient way for you, right? And, you know, everyone's story is a little bit different. And we need to know, what are you trying to achieve? What have you got to work with? Is it practical, right? And I'll tell you this story real quick. I don't think I've told you this story before. This is early on. This has got to be 15 years ago or so. I had someone come in and meet with me, and I mean, you don't need a calculator to figure this one out, right? So the guy, he was 55, was trying to retire really young, had not done a good job savings. He had about $80,000 in his 401k. And I said, all right, well, you know, how much do you need in retirement income? And this is a while ago, right? So he said he needed about $50,000 a year. And that was back when $50,000 was a decent amount of money, right? not as much as it used to be.
0: Okay.
1: And I said to him, I said, you're going to need something like a 60% return every year on your money. Well, he had $80,000, right? What's he going to do?
0: Wow.
1: And I didn't even bother doing a plan for him because it's like, I don't need to do a plan. Like, I know this is not going to work.
0: Right.
1: He wasn't very happy here either. He's like, well, you must not be very good at your job. I was like, well, look, wouldn't matter if I was Harry Potter, right? I couldn't make this thing work for you. So see you later. But anyway, kind of, let's just, you know, I digress there. But, you know, let's see what you've got to work with. What are you trying to achieve? Is it possible? If it is, let's help you implement that in the best way, most efficient way for you.
0: And here is the number once again, 210-985-6200 or retire210.com. We're going to take a break, and when we come back, we'll talk more about you and your retirement. Solve some of those problems for you, we hope, on Clear Skies Retirement with Jay Kirkwood.

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1: President Trump is making good on his White House ban of three major news outlets. We get the latest from Lisa Taylor.
2: MS Now said its journalists have been denied access to the White House grounds on Saturday. The move comes a day after Trump said he's barring CNN, MS Now, and Politico due to what he called their constant reporting of fiction and lies about him. In a statement posted on X this morning, MS Now said, "The White House belongs to the American people, and the decisions made inside are funded by our tax dollars."
1: The news outlet vowed to take all necessary steps to defend its right under the First Amendment, which guarantees freedom of the press. The U.S. will be placing more sanctions on Russia over its war with Ukraine. On Friday, President Trump signed a bill called the Lindsey Graham Sanctioning Russia and Iran Act of 2026. The bill targets Russia's economy over its continued military aggression in Ukraine and will expand sanctions in Iran. And singer-songwriter Duncan Sheik is dead at the age of 56. I'm Lisa Carton.
3: On I-10 between Dezavala and Campulus, we have some construction that has the roadway down to just one lane, affecting both the westbound and eastbound sides. Loop 1604 westbound off-ramp towards La Quintero Parkway is closed due to construction. I'm Alexis, News Radio 1200 WOAI.
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11: 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This is a show where we talk through the issues of retirement, some of your questions. You're probably wondering about a lot of things. How am I going to get paid in retirement? What's Social Security going to look like? All these different things. And we talk through them here on the show. And certainly, Jay, as people get closer to retirement, I don't know why, but they start looking at the market a lot more than what they used to. So if that's you, all right, we are in that time of year where people get a little itchy. There's a lot of headlines out there right now about market going down. The end of August into September into October, we have a lot of history where the market goes down in the fall. So people are worried about that. So Jamie Dimon is the CEO of JP Morgan Chase. People talk to him all the time. They did an interview on CNBC and he said in the interview, right now, when it comes to stocks, I'm not a buyer. Now, he didn't say that he was a seller. But what he said was he believes right now prices are too high. So he's basically saying there's a time to buy, there's a time to sell, and is there a time to just sit? And is this that time? Now, I don't know if are we talking about market timing here? I guess maybe in some way of thinking, but I got to believe there is kind of a time to just kind of sit back and watch. Would you say this is one of those times?
9: Yeah, well, I like Jamie Dimon. He's a really smart guy, very interesting guy. Having said that, man, he's been saying this for the last 3 or 4 years.
11: Nothing right? New here, huh?
9: If you go back and you look at, you know, go back to 2023, 2024, whatever, he's been saying this for a long, long time. And just to play devil's advocate here, right? So he's saying he's not a buyer, he's not a seller, but what he's also saying is that if he has cash to deploy, he wouldn't do it.
11: Mm-hmm.
9: That's what he's saying as well, right?
11: Okay.
9: And so he's been saying something similar for quite a while. This is actually, I would say, less negative than what he's been saying in the past. Mm-hmm. And if you were doing that from back in 2023, you've missed out on, I won't put a number on it, but suffice to say, a lot, right? You've missed out on a lot. And so how could you not say it's market timing? If you're saying now is not the time to do X, well, then it's timing, isn't it?
11: I guess,
9: but
11: yeah.
9: I think the bigger thing that this highlights is, how are you investing in the market? Are you at the right risk level that you should be taking for where you are in life, right? Hey, if you're 30 or 40 and you're listening to this show and you've got, what, 30 plus years left of work ahead of you and you're all in and you've got 100% risk, I wouldn't try and talk you out of it.
11: Mm-hmm.
9: You got a while to go, man, before you're going to use this money. Now, if you're knocking on the door of retirement or you've just entered retirement and you have that sort of similar profile, well, maybe there's a time to have a discussion about that, right? Maybe you shouldn't be taking that much risk. And Charlie Munger, my timeline has been so screwed up since COVID. it's hard for me to place, like, when did things actually happen? But Charlie Munger, like, I was like, did he die 6 months ago? I think it was 2 or 3 years ago, actually.
11: It'll be, I think, 2 years ago in December, I think, is when he passed.
9: Yeah, that sounds more like it, right?
11: Yeah.
9: But basically, Charlie Munger was Warren Buffett's right-hand man,
11: right?
9: And he's famously on record for saying, hey, if you cannot stomach, you know, the impression I took from it is mentally, financially, however you want to look at it, if you cannot stomach a 50% drawdown in your portfolio a handful of times during your investing career, don't invest.
11: Mm-hmm.
9: That's not where your money should be,
11: mm-hmm.
9: right? And I don't think that means you shouldn't have anything in the market, but if that part that you have is going to basically financially ruin you, well, then you shouldn't be in it.
11: Right.
9: Right. You shouldn't have that lifeline that you need to live off in retirement for what we discuss to be in there. And probably if you're wondering, well, is that my situation? Is that not my situation? Are you looking at the markets every single day and panicking what is going to happen the next day? Because if you are, that probably means that you've got too much risk put in those markets, right? Case in point, we have a client that we were helping her out with some tax stuff that she needs with working with our accounting guys and everything. And all the other advisors were busy, so I was just working on it for her. And, you know, she retired, I don't know when it was, I think the end of last year, I think. And she came in, we did the risk assessment. We kind of talked about, hey, do you want any sort of guaranteed income? You know, how do you want to have this set up? And she's like, yeah, like I do. Like, I've only got me to count on. If we can set up some guaranteed income, so with my Social Security, I've got everything set. You know, I'm happy to invest the rest, but it'd be great to check that box, right? And okay, so we put that up, got it all set up. And so I was in her account the other day, helping her with the tax stuff. And we can see on our end, the last time someone logged on to their investment accounts, right, to check it out,
11: mm-hmm.
9: she hasn't logged on since April.
11: Okay.
9: Right? Because she's got everything else set up that she needs. So I'm sure every now and then she wants to check in, like, hey, how's it doing? Yeah, it's okay, we're doing well, or, you know, markets were down today. She has not had that concern since April, and I suspect that the last log on is in April, because that's when we got the login set up.
10: But isn't that who we all want to be in retirement, in some way speaking?
9: Exactly.
10: I mean, I want you to sit down, build this for me, me be comfortable with it, and then me go off and retire. And I come and see you a couple of times a year. We're doing all right? We're doing all right.
9: Yeah. All right. I'm back to travel.
10: Yes. All right. All right. Well, we would love to have that kind of confidence for you in your retirement. Let's talk about that. And we make available to you a no-cost, no-obligation meeting to talk about things like how much money do you want in that stock market? What are you comfortable with? And if you don't like what you see out there, there are places for you as well. We can help you build that portfolio as well. Give Jay a call. Here's the number, 210-985-6200. Get a date on a calendar. Let's start to talk through your details of your retirement. You can also use the website, retire210.com. There's a place for you to put some information in there, and you'll be on your way. All right, so when we talk about our paycheck in retirement, there's two kinds of money in retirement. There's money that you have to go out and get, and then there's money that just kind of shows up in your account every month. And this is kind of strange, but the delivery method of your money has a direct correlation on how you spend. Stay with me. So if you have guaranteed income, like Social Security, an annuity, some kind of a pension, something like that. Those monies, when they hit your account, retirees spend 80 cents out of every dollar. But if you have an account like a 401k that you're just peeling money off that you just got to go get, retirees spend about 50 cents of every dollar. So when you know that the bucket's going to get filled up next month, you'll go spend it. But if it's not, you may not. So, Jay, I mean, this just really shows you what people do in their spending habits in retirement and how to, you know, basically put their money where it needs to be.
9: Yeah, well, I mean, to me, it makes sense, right? It's just it's a mental shift of if I know once a month, twice a month, however it is that guaranteed money coming in, whether it's a pension, whether it's whatever. Yeah, of course, you're going to feel empowered or confident to spend that money. Because, you know, it's going to get replenished every time. And when we're relying on the markets for all of our income, and to be really clear, you know, sometimes people hear these conversations and they say, well, you know, I don't want to have all my money tied up in a pension. I don't want. Yeah, you shouldn't, right? It shouldn't all be there. Most of the people that we speak with, there's enough to do several things. It doesn't have all or nothing. And you know, the best example, at least in my mind, and that doesn't always make sense to a lot of other people, but in my mind, at least, you know, this is why do some animals in the good months, right, or the good periods of the year, spring, the fall, why do they go and collect food?
10: For later in life, for the wintertime when it's not so prevalent.
9: Because they know that there is a time coming up that they're not going to be able to count on that source for food, right? Humans have built infrastructure and a system so that we don't have to do that. We can go to the store. We can go and get food. And I think of it as a little bit of a similar situation to that, right? Is that we've built this infrastructure so that we know next week or however you go, however often you go and get your groceries, we can go and we can go to the store and we're going to get our groceries and we don't have to worry about hoarding food and then peeling a little bit. What if the winter lasts longer? Right? Maybe we can't just divide this food out by a number of weeks and we need to be careful with it. Humans don't have to do that. You go to the supermarket, you get your food, and we've got it set up. A little bit similar to this income situation, right? You can set up an infrastructure that if your retirement lasts longer, right? If you've planned out to age 90, but you live to age 95, my pantry is not going bare. I've got that income coming in.
10: There you go. I didn't know that we were going to get into a Game of Thrones thing here, but
9: there you go.
10: Winter is coming.
9: You never know what's going to happen, do you?
10: 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Everybody does. I get it. You go into a retirement calculator. I get it. 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There's a place for you to put some information in there. 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
1: 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I mean, even if it's 3 years away, 5 years away, or maybe it's 3 months or 6 months away, it's time to talk about it. Retire210.com is the website. One of the other things you can do is if you kind of got in on this show a little bit, a couple of minutes ago, and we got a full hour that we do here, so you can go to the website. You can go to Spotify, you can go to iTunes, and we have a podcast of this show that is there in its complete, and other shows as well. You can listen on your own time. All right, so I found a story because estate planning is something that we talk about occasionally on the show, but you and I have talked about this big wealth transfer, Jay, that there's trillions of dollars coming down to the next generation. That is starting to happen now, and that's some right. of the problems that are going along with that are happening as well. So here's a story that I found. It's a story about a daughter and a father, and the father got married late in life, probably remarried late in life. When he died, the stepmother declared to the daughter that you were simply a product of a previous marriage and you get no inheritance. It all belongs to me. That's pretty darn cold. So,
2: I read books to the girls every night before they go to bed, and that could be the starting of one of the books.
1: The evil stepmother, yeah.
2: All the fairy tale ones I read is like, wow, that could be the start.
1: Exactly. So apparently the daughter took that all in stride because she knew better. She showed up at the attorney's office the day that they read the will. She had a listing of the assets that her father had accumulated before the marriage and after the marriage. She had a signed and notarized letter saying that his assets would be split 50-50. And she had power of attorney giving her access and power over all of his financials. Checkmate. The lawyer just looked at her and said, Mama, you out of luck. So I tell that story because one of the important aspects of retirement planning is getting all the correct documents, getting them notarized, and making sure they are in force. That's what this woman did, and it was a slam dunk for her. Jay, this is a discussion that needs to take place, isn't it?
2: Yeah, it is, and I got to tell you, she got lucky. She really did. She had all this in place, right? But estate planning is often something people don't want to deal with, and I get it, right? Because what does it mean? Well, it means you're no longer here when all this is going into effect, right? But yeah, try and think about it this way, right? You're not doing it for yourself. You're doing it for the people that you love, right? You're doing it for your spouse, children, or whoever it is that you want to leave your money to. That's who you're really doing it for. And estate planning often is quite a bit more than just a will, right? You might want to have, you probably should have powers of attorney. And guess what? A power of attorney doesn't cover everything. You need a separate one for a medical power of attorney. And what are your last intentions? Do you want to be on life support forever, or do you not want to? It gets a bit more complicated than that. But I implore everybody who should do it and hasn't, just go and do it. Right. You'll actually feel better after you've got it done, knowing everything that's taken care of. And this example that we just discussed, I think, should highlight everything. Right. Do you want to have a say in where your assets go and how they're distributed? Or do you want a third party, the courts, to decide? Because the truth is, and I've heard our estate planning attorney say this, is that there is a plan for your assets. Whether it's your plan or not is a different story, right? Because if you don't have the plan set up, the state has the plan set up for you, and that's how it will go. What's interesting with this case that you brought up, right? And this goes a little bit more to making sure you stay on top of your estate planning as your life pivots, right? Because this is a second marriage, at least, it sounds like, mm-hmm. right? This is what I wonder, right? I wonder if this is actually how the guy wanted it to go. Because how old are these documents from the daughter? Were they before he got married? And after he got married, he just never updated anything and didn't think about it? And so now it's going to the daughter when really he wanted some of it to go to his new wife. Mm-hmm. I don't know.
1: Yeah.
2: Maybe that could have, but it's also, you know, anytime there's a major event going on in your life, keep in mind that there should be a triggering event for your estate planning as well. It's simple stuff like this. Most people don't realize this. Even if you've got a will, there's other elements that are going to come into play. For our clients, at least, most of their wealth is in their property, you know, their primary residence and their investment accounts, which are typically retirement accounts, right? Mm-hmm. And if we get into an estate planning discussion, we'll drill down on this because it could mean that your assets don't go where they like. We'll talk about estate planning. Yeah, I got the will set up and we've got it all divided up and everything happens. And we'll say, okay, because that doesn't match the beneficiaries we've got on this account here.
1: Ah, yes. Yeah.
2: And they'll say, well, yeah, but I've taken care of it in the will. I was like, doesn't matter. This overrides the will.
1: Mm-hmm.
2: So let's make sure we're staying on top of that as well.
1: Yep. The beneficiaries, that trumps right. everything. Yeah, it's absolutely true. Well, these are important issues, and it's part of the retirement planning conversation. Maybe it's the element that you don't have going right now. You think you got a pretty good handle on Social Security and taxes and health care, but then we bring this up and you go, yeah, I haven't even talked about that. So this is something you need to talk through. Give Jay and the mm-hmm. team a call. Get those resources moving for you. 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So, Jay, one of the things that we talked about not too long ago was it was the biggest IPO of all time. It was SpaceX. And, you know, they had the initial public offer, and then it went up, and then it went down.
2: When Elon became a trillionaire.
1: Exactly. You have that going on. And now there's another one coming up not long from now, Anthropic. So mm-hmm. talk to me a little bit about what did we learn from SpaceX, and what can we learn about Anthropic, and should retirees even have this on their radar right now? Is this a place to put money?
2: Yeah, good question, because this is a conversation we're having a lot. And before we dive into it, listen to this analogy, Randy, right? So I know these rankings change every day, it seems, but let's just go with this for now, right? So Elon's the richest guy in the world now, first trillionaire, right? I mean, he's not technically a trillionaire, really, but like on paper, mm-hmm. he is, yeah. And then at least when I was hearing this analogy, Jeff Bezos, right? So the Amazon guy mm-hmm. was the second richest. This is how wealthy Elon is now. You and I are closer in wealth to Jeff Bezos than Jeff is to Elon.
1: Oh my gosh.
2: Think about that.
1: Come on.
2: Isn't that wild?
1: What?
2: That's how his wealth exploded.
1: Wow. That's insane. So,
2: yeah, that's crazy, right?
1: Somebody's getting rich.
2: No kidding. Back to the topic at hand, though.
1: Okay.
2: You know, at least while we're talking right now, and you know, with this sort of stuff, we've always got to cover it with, like, none of this is a recommendation for an investment. Yeah. You know, this is just an interesting discussion. You know, with SpaceX, at the moment at least, if you didn't get in at the IPO price, you're in a bit of pain.
1: Yeah, you're losing
2: right now, right? Mm-hmm. Yeah. If you bought after the first trade, and you know it ran up to $200, I think, or maybe a bit more than that. And mm-hmm. you know, if you bought there, you're in a lot of trouble. There's supposed to be some bigger ones coming out. You mentioned Anthropic, right? Some bigger ones coming out. Look, what I always say with this sort of stuff is with most things in investing, hey, if you've got $1 million. And you want to throw 10, 15, 20,000 into something like this, go ahead. Be my guest. Should you be putting 10, 20, 30% of your wealth into it? I would think twice about that, mm-hmm. right? Because this is what's happened more and more. And, you know, I know we've only got a few minutes left, so I'll try and get through it as high level as possible. Is, in my opinion, at least, IPOs today are not the IPOs that you're remembering from the 90s. Right. So people think about IPOs in the 90s and you know, you get in and the stock was, you know, it's probably underpriced at the IPO and it's up 100% the first day. And there's a lot of value still left in the company. You know, what's actually happening in today's environment is that a lot of the value of the company is being extracted before it even gets to the public markets, before it gets to you and me, right? They have all these rounds of funding from venture capital, from private equity. They're all getting to buy in at the earlier levels that we really would have had access to back in, you know, the older days. And then these companies are coming to market. And they're like the thing with SpaceX, they couldn't even give it a really true valuation, right? Because it didn't have any earnings. Mm-hmm. So you're supposed to look at what's the price of, you know, this company is being valued at versus the earnings. I believe they had to value it on revenue, which you can have revenue and still lose money, mm-hmm. right? If your expenses are more than your incoming amount. And so, you know, the overall tone would just be a cautionary note of just be aware that, in my opinion at least, an IPO is not what an IPO used to be.
1: Yeah. It's not the Apple guys in a garage.
2: That's
1: that,
2: right.
1: That are trying
2: right.
1: to get their company off the ground and they need capital. You think about Elon Musk, SpaceX has been going for an awfully long time and he says, okay, now we're gonna do it. And everybody knows about it now, where we probably don't know about some of those other ones. It's a great point.
2: That's right.
1: And to sit down and talk through these things, because you see these headlines and you wonder, and then you've got your kids and your grandkids going, well, Grandpa, why aren't you in Bitcoin and why aren't you in SpaceX, you know, and you got that going on in your ear as well. Let's sit down and talk about what really is beneficial to your retirement plan and what you need in retirement. Here's the number on the website for Secure Financial Management, retire210.com. 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
5: 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From the
8: big week upcoming. I'm Paul Stevens, Fox News. President Trump is set to join world leaders at the UN General Assembly next week in New York City.
9: President Trump is expected to repeat his calls that Iran cannot have a nuclear weapon when he addresses the United Nations General Assembly in New York next week. Despite the war, the State Department has allowed a core Iranian delegation to attend the event. Iranian President Masoud Pezeshkian is reportedly one of the officials who has been granted a visa, but a senior administration official did not say whether there will be any meetings between the U.S. and Iran. The General Assembly comes against the backdrop of Chinese President Xi Jinping's state visit to D.C. China's relationship with Iran is under the spotlight. China is accused of propping up Iran's war machine by buying its oil, supplying the regime with weapons and even intelligence that's helping to target U.S. troops, allegedly.
8: And that's Fox's Madeline Rivera. And this is the Wall Street Journal reports U.S. officials think Iran obtained some high-resolution satellite imaging of an American base in Jordan from China and before an attack that killed three U.S. service members. President Trump announcing a major security deal with Denmark and Greenland.
9: President Trump declaring victory in this historic deal with Greenland and Denmark, writing in a Truth Social post that the deal, quote, "I am pleased to announce the United States of America has entered into an agreement with the Kingdom of Denmark and Greenland that gives the United States permanent control over security and all other needs in Greenland, completely addressing all of our many U.S. concerns there. It will be no cost to the United States. We will immediately begin the process of developing a large military presence in the appropriate part of Greenland. Additionally, from now on, no U.S. adversary can ever have a base in Greenland, have a military presence in Greenland, or make sensitive investments in Greenland without our express written approval."
8: And that is Fox's Chanley Painter. 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
5: From the iHeart Texas News Desk.
10: Authorities have safely disposed of suspected explosive materials found on a property near Wimberley, according to the Hays County Sheriff's Office. The Austin Bomb Squad safely removed the materials. Investigators linked the explosives to Robert Chapman, who authorities say drowned and died at Canyon Lake August 30th. Governor Greg Abbott says the Department of Homeland Security has approved a historic $7.5 billion reimbursement to Texas for border security costs. The funds will reimburse the state for Operation Lone Star, launched back in 2021 in response to Biden open border policies. A Fort Worth teenager is accused of shooting and killing his stepfather. Police say the 19-year-old allegedly saw a fight between his stepdad and mother over infidelity before the violence broke out. Eric Titus III has been charged with murder. I'm Erica Smith.
5: From the WOAI Traffic Center.
11: Loop 1604 westbound at Redland Road. We have an accident that has the right lane blocked off. 35 southbound between Evans Road and O'Connor, we have construction that has the roadway down to just one lane. I'm Alexis, News Radio 1200 WOAI.
12: Plenty of sun on this Saturday with a high near 97. The low tonight will drop into the mid-70s under a clear sky and a sunny and hotter Sunday as the high approaches 98. I'm meteorologist Jeff Marr from the Weather Channel on San Antonio's official weather station, News Radio 1200 WOAI.
13: Monday on San Antonio's First News is officially the last day of summer. And you know what's hot? San Antonio's First News. We'll see you at 5 a.m.
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22: 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My name is Sean Davis, but I go by Graybeard in this San Antonio town. And today I'm going to walk you through. 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I own a company called Insured Money. Occasionally I talk about finances, investments, things like that. And today I'm going to walk you through this single biggest threat to your retirement. It isn't the market. It isn't inflation. It's long-term care. And this is not going to be a doom and gloom hour. Let me just share that. I'm not going to be that way. Before I'm done today, I'm going to hand you a way to turn money you already have into a shield against long-term care expenses. But first, you have to see the problem clearly. So here's where I'm coming from. I spent 22 years as a licensed securities professional in this business. Originally got my start back when the Roth IRA was created back in 1997. Me and Roths are simpatico. We began our careers at the same time. And I ran my own registered investment advisory firm. And I sat across the kitchen table from hundreds of families and helped them build a retirement. And in all those years, nothing wrecked more of those retirements faster than the need for long-term care. I watched it happen to families who did everything right, and it lit a fire in me because most of them never had to lose any of that at all. They just never saw the door that I'm going to show you today. Maybe even, I would argue, sometimes that door, this door, new products, new strategies, sometimes it may not have even been open. But let me paint you a picture. A husband and wife, married 40 years. They did it the right way. Raised kids, paid off the house, saved a nest egg, retired on schedule. Life's good. Then one ordinary week, nothing special about it. He has a stroke. A few weeks later, a letter shows up. It's from a care facility. The number on that page, 12 grand a month, every month. And the options are brutally simple. Spend down everything you've saved or figure it out. 40 years of discipline, and it comes down to one sentence, just like that. And this is not a rare story. It is the likely one, and it doesn't wait for you to be careless. It shows up when you did everything right because a fall, a stroke, or a diagnosis lands on an ordinary Tuesday, and the plan you spent four decades building is suddenly the wrong plan. And here are the numbers, and I want you to really hear them. 70% of people turning age 65 will need long-term care. 70%. Not might, will. 7 out of 10. Look to your left and your right. 2 of the 3, if you're in a car or around people, 2 of the 3 of you are walking into this. Men need care for about 2 years on average. Women closer to 4. And 1 in 5 people will need care for more than 5 years. And the fastest growing driver of all of it is the mind. Memory loss, cognitive decline. Roughly 1 in 9 people over 65 is already living with it. And that's the kind of care that stretches on the longest and drains a family the fastest. It's also the kind of care that's hardest to plan around because it rarely announces itself with a single event the way a stroke or a fall does. It shows up gradually. In small amounts, a family explains away for months before anyone says the word out loud. Dementia, Alzheimer's. And here's an honest reason most of us don't get ahead of this. We plan for the things that we can picture. The trip we're going to take, the truck we're going to buy, the grandkids' college fund that we're going to seed and fund. We can see ourselves in all of it, but nobody can picture themselves needing help to bathe or forgetting the way around their own kitchen. So we file it under someday, probably not me, and we look the other way. The 30% who never need care give the rest of us just enough hope to cover our pretending. That kind of denial feels free right up until the day it becomes the most expensive decision you never made. And it is expensive in a way that's generally hard to picture. A private room in a nursing home runs about 128 grand a year. In a lot of markets, north of 12 grand a month, exactly like the letter I mentioned when we opened the show. 3 years of that is roughly 383,000 at today's prices, and these costs have been climbing 7, 8, 10% a year. Whatever the number is today, it's bigger tomorrow. The problem isn't sitting still while you wait out in Radioland. It's growing. And here's the part that keeps me up at night. That money doesn't come out of some special account labeled for care. It comes straight out of your life in a specific order. First, your retirement income sacrificed. The monthly checks you were counting on get redirected to the care facility. Then your savings drawn down fast to cover the gap. Then your home, often the last thing standing, sold to keep the payments going. And then finally, your spouse left to stretch whatever's left across two lives instead of one. The care bill doesn't just end one retirement. It reaches across the bed and takes the survivors down with it. And it's rarely just you in the room when the letter finally comes. It's your grown kids, too, standing in a hospital hallway trying to make an enormous decision with no sleep and no plan. Which facility? How to pay for it? Who's going to cut back at work or quit to help? Families that genuinely love each other end up arguing waiting rooms, not because they're bad people, but because nobody ever wrote out the plan. Nobody ever thought that this was going to happen or wanted to ignore the fact that it could. The absence of a plan doesn't just cost you money. It costs your family.
2: family their peace, and it drops your kids into an impossible spot on the worst day of their lives. Now, there's really only two doors most people are ever shown for this problem. Door one is the old-fashioned long-term care insurance. You pay premiums for years. Your health has to qualify. And if you never file a claim, you don't get a dime back. I don't like that. You rented protection you never used. Door two is self-funding. You just plan to write the checks yourself if the care need comes. That sounds strong until you actually run the math on a couple with even 800 grand saved, 12,000 a month climbing every year, and that nest egg you were proud of can be gone in 5 years, maybe six, with the healthy spouse starting over in their 80s on almost nothing. So there is a third door. Here is that third door. The one I got back on the radio to tell you about. You take your money, you take money you already have, sitting in a savings account, a brokerage account, a CD, or an inheritance, safe money. You take money you have sitting in any one of those places, after tax, savings account, brokerage account, bank account, CD, inheritance, whatever, and you reposition it to do two jobs at once. It grows for you, protected from the next stock market crash, and at the same time, it stands guard as a long-term care shield. Qualifying is five simple questions, not a medical exam, and most people between age 50 and 80 get approved. $1 of your money can stand guard like $2 or $3 against a care bill. We can take $100,000 of money that's idle, that you have safe, that's sitting somewhere in a brokerage, savings, bank account, and we can use it to protect you and your family up to $315,000 of tax-free money aimed straight at your care bill. Now, you don't even need 100 grand to start it. I'm just using that as an example because it makes the math easy. 100 grand then becomes and looks and acts and is available to you as 315,000. You just turned $1 to $3.15 of potential tax-free care benefit, and you didn't need any health history to qualify for it. And if you ever need a single day of care, every dollar stays yours. It passes to your family when you're gone, if there's anything left over. If you never need the insurance because you never need long-term care, it all goes to your family. There is no version of this where the money just disappears into the ether because it was spent on premiums for something that you never used. Is this too good to be true? No. And here's the catch, because there's always a catch. You're repositioning money you already have and committing it to this job. Instead of paying premiums, you need a chunk of money. That's the condition. If you need every dollar liquid and spendable next month, this probably isn't for you. But if you've got a chunk of money mostly sitting idle, a CD barely keeping up with inflation, a savings account, a brokerage account with cash in it, a money market account, an old account you know you'll probably never touch, this might be the smartest thing to do with that money that your family has ever seen. And here's a piece most people never expect. Most things you buy shrink the day you own them. Drive a new truck off the lot and it's worth less before you get home. This insured money contract, this long-term care annuity, this works the opposite way. Every year you stay healthy and leave it alone, the shield gets bigger. So waiting is set up to benefit you. But waiting after it's already set up actually pays you. Your walks, your checkups, staying active, all of your healthy lifestyle living can count toward a bigger shield of money over time. You're probably already doing the work. This just lets you use the work you're doing to count for something real. And that's the whole idea. You either use it for care when you need it, or your family gets every dollar when you don't. Heads you win, tails you win. And when you do qualify for a claim, they cut you a check, you personally a check directly, so you can stay in your own home instead of a facility that that's what you want, and nearly 9 out of 10 people say that's exactly what they want, to stay in their own home. That's not just money, that's dignity. Staying in your own chair, in your own bed, on your own terms, in your own house. And that home care piece matters more than people give it credit for. A facility runs on its own schedule, its own staff, its own rules about visiting hours. Staying home means you're still living your life, just with help built into it. Tax-free money coming off of something that was never insurance to begin with, instead of moving into someone else's system because it's the only version of care anyone showed you. So here's what I'd like to do right now, if this is appealing to you. If you'd like to learn more about our very unique long-term care

4503. That lets us know that you're raising your hand. You'd like more information on this very specific long-term care, not insurance, fixed indexed annuity. It takes a chunk of money and turns it into as much as over three times the value that you put into it for tax-free long-term care. No health underwriting. Five simple questions you just articulate an answer to. Just five questions we ask you, five questions you answer, and everybody is approved for some sort of care benefit. If you'd like to learn more, text CARE to 84503. My son, Gavin, he's leading the charge on educating folks with this. He'll reach back out to you. Text CARE to 84503. That means you're raising your hand. You'd like more information. Text CARE to 84503. All right, getting back into it. Every dollar you'll ever set aside for long-term care falls into one of three buckets. You rent it, you bet it, or you own it. So today I want to walk you through all three so you can see clearly which one you're actually standing in right now, whether you've thought about it or not. Think of it the way you think about a home. You can rent one for years and own nothing at the end. You can go without one and hope nothing goes wrong, or you can own it outright and it's yours no matter what happens. Long-term care works somewhat the same way, and almost nobody realizes they get to choose which version they're in. So I built this show around that question for a reason. Before I got on the radio, I ran my own registered investment advisory firm for 22 years, sitting across kitchen tables with families building retirements. Of everything that ever derailed those plans, long-term care did the most damage, and it did it the fastest. Almost none of those families had to end up where they did. They just never got shown the third bucket. So let's fix that today. But let's ground this in the size of the problem first, because the buckets don't matter if you don't believe the risk is real. Again, 7 out of 10 people turning 65 will need some sort of long-term care. Men typically need it for about 2 years, women closer to 4, and 1 in 5 will need it for more than 5 years. Okay, the cost is rising, 7 to 10%. And so here's what makes planning for this so hard. That average of 2 to 4 years of how long you would need a care, it's just an average. Some families face a 6-month stay and never think about it again. Others face a decade or more. You don't get to pick which one you are before it happens, which is exactly why the plan has to work no matter how long care ends up lasting, not just for the average case. So bucket one, here's one strategy, renting. This is the traditional long-term care insurance approach, and here's exactly how it works. You apply for insurance. You have to qualify. Your health has to qualify you for the insurance, which means a medical exam and a dig through all your records. You get approved, you pay your premiums for years, sometimes decades, and if you're one of the roughly 30% who never files a claim, you don't ever get a single dollar back. You rented an umbrella for 30 years and it never rained, and you own nothing. That's not a knock on the people who sell that type of insurance. It's just the honest structure of the product. You're paying to transfer risk, and if the risk never shows up, neither does your money. And the underwriting itself can shut the door before you ever get started. A blood pressure reading, a knee surgery, a health scare from a decade ago, any of it can get you declined or priced so high the coverage stops making sense. And even the people who keep their policy aren't fully safe. A lot of longtime policyholders have watched their premiums jump 50% or more in a year, sometimes even more than once over the life of the policy on coverage they'd already been paying into for years. Imagine budgeting for a bill for 20 years, then finding out the bill itself wasn't fixed the whole time. We don't like bucket one. I don't like renting. Here's bucket number two, betting. And this is what most people are actually doing, whether they say it aloud or not. You just plan to self-fund. Write the checks yourself if care comes. So let me put a real number on that. Picture a couple with 800 grand saved, a reasonable, a respectable nest egg of money, the kind you could be proud of. Then care hits at 12 grand a month, and it climbs in expense every year, climbing every year, plus the home modifications and the home care before the facility even enters the picture. That 800 grand does not last the 20 or 30 years you were planning on. It can be gone in 5 years.
six, maybe seven. And then the healthy spouse is starting completely over in their 80s with almost nothing left. All that discipline, all those decades of

savings spent down just to get the exact care you were trying to get ahead of in the first place. And notice what that couple never actually got to decide. They didn't choose to sell the house. They didn't choose to spend the money they meant to leave the kids. The bill made those decisions for them. It forced it onto them on its timeline, not theirs. Neither of those, the bucket nor the bucket one, bucket two, renting or betting, neither of those is really a plan. They're both a gamble dressed up to look like a decision. So let me show you bucket number three. This is owning. You take money you already have sitting somewhere doing very little for you, and you reposition it so it does two jobs at once. It grows, protected from the next market downturn, grows in value, goes up, has appreciation, has guaranteed growth, and at the same time, it stands guard as a long-term care tax-free shield for you. And here's why owning beats both of the other buckets. Five reasons, and I'll go quick. Number one, qualifying with this product is five simple questions. Questions you just answer verbally, not a medical exam. So people who get declined for traditional insurance because of their blood pressure or their knees or whatever, they often get approved here. Number two, leverage. A dollar of your money can stand guard like $2 or $3 against a care bill. So $100,000 can protect like $315,000. It's discounted dollars. Instead of you using your own money dollar for dollar, imagine using an insurance company's money so that your dollar is stretched to go further. You're only using 30 cents, but you're getting about a dollar of benefit. Number three, you own it. That word matters more than it sounds like it should. It means this shows up as your asset. It's not an insurance policy you're renting. If you never need care, every dollar passes to your spouse or your kids, not an insurance company. Number four, it grows the longer you leave it alone. So as you wait, as you don't need care, it's giving you more and more care benefit. So waiting to set it up actually costs you, while waiting after you've set it up works in your favor. The longer you go without needing care, the more the care benefit is growing while you wait. And number five, when you qualify, they cut you a tax-free check directly. Every month, you decide how to use it, whether that's staying home or paying a family member to help or going into some sort of care facility. So sit with that fifth one for just a second, because it's the one people underestimate. With the rent bucket, buying insurance, you're usually stuck with reimbursement only from an improved facility on their schedule after you've already spent your own money and saved the paperwork to prove it. So most insurance, long-term care insurance, makes you prove your care, provide paperwork, spend your own money before they reimburse you back. I don't like that. Too much control in their hands, too little control in yours. With owning, with this product that I'm talking about, this long-term care fixed indexed annuity, with owning, the check comes to you. Once you trigger care, cognitive decline, Alzheimer's, dementia, losing two activities of daily living, that tax-free money comes to you to spend as you wish. You don't have to wait for reimbursement. You don't have to prove what you're spending. So you can hire a family member. You can hire a home care worker. You can go to a facility if that's generally what's needed. It's your call. More control, more decision-making in your hands, more flexibility. Now, here's the only thing you're giving up. This money stops being something you can pull out on a whim next week. It's going to work doing this specific job, either building for your retirement or building for a care need. Ask yourself honestly which pile your money is in. If you have a pile of money that is money that's safe, that's conservative, or that you can carve out a chunk for because this need, this desire to solve this problem this way is very strategic, then you can do that. But it's after-tax dollars. We cannot use a retirement account. We can't use a Roth. We can't use an IRA to fund this. You can pull money out of a retirement account, pay the taxes on it or otherwise, and use it then. But this money has to be after tax. That's what makes the benefit that you get if you need care 100% tax free. And this works whether your money is sitting in the bank or locked up in an IRA or 401k. It looks a little different depending on which pocket it is, but that's exactly the kind of detail worth mapping out one-on-one. As I mentioned before, my son

Adam Gavin. He's our LTC guy. He deals with this kind of stuff every single day. He's the one that you would be speaking with if you raise your hand and say, yes, I want more information. I'd love to learn about this particular product that doesn't make me buy insurance and provides me so much long-term care benefit and so much flexibility. So step back and look at this three buckets kind of one more time side by side, which has been the most time we've spent on this subject. Renting means paying for years. That's traditional buying long-term care insurance. When we say renting, that's what we mean, buying long-term care insurance. It means paying it for years and hoping you qualify for the payout you've already paid for. Betting, which is doing nothing and hoping you don't ever need care. Betting means hoping your health and your savings both hold out longer than the odds say they will. Again, 7 of 10 of people over the age of 65 is going to need some sort of long-term care benefit. Owning, the last option, means the money works for you either way. It's growing if you're healthy, protecting you if you're not, and going to your family regardless of what happens. Once you see it laid out that way, it's hard to understand why anyone would choose either option one or option two on purpose. And before we move on, I want to be clear, this isn't a knock on anyone who already bought traditional coverage years ago. If that's you, keep it as long as the premiums are affordable. But we hear from people every single day that those premiums are climbing, that they're marching. And again, the only way you ever get anything out of that is if you need long-term care. And if you never need it, if you die in your sleep, then it was just a complete waste of money. You not only lost that money, but you also lost what it could have earned you had you been able to do something different with it. So use today's information to think about whether it's still doing the job you need or whatever, or whether it makes sense to add owning on top of what you already have. But here's what I would encourage you to do. Get educated. We are a knowledge first, education first, insured money brokerage company. We're licensed as insurance brokers. We represent a lot of different insurance companies. And we want to educate you on what's available. So number one, we're offering an opportunity for you to sit down one-on-one, either a virtual meeting or in-person meeting, and walk through how this might be something that you can benefit from. And you can start that process by going to your smartphone, key in the following five-digit number, 84503, and then just text one word. Text CARE, C-A-R-E, CARE to 84503. That lets us know you're raising your hand saying, hey, yeah, that sounds interesting to me. Long-term care, tax-free, I control it, not reimbursed, no insurance, and if I die, my family gets all the money. I like the idea of that much better than long-term care insurance. If that's you, text CARE to 8453. And again, this is something, if you have a chunk of money, the ideal candidate for this would be somebody that is not needing of care right now. They're not in a care facility, because the healthier you are, the more your money gets you in terms of benefit. And this would be money that you have available to you right now that is positioned as safe or conservative money, a savings account, an inheritance, a CD, a brokerage account with cash in it, anything that you would want to carve out that's outside of a retirement plan, so outside of an IRA or a Roth. Now, you could pull from a Roth and use that to fund this. That's fine, because there is no tax event on pulling money from a Roth. But here's the idea. It has to be after-tax money, because that's what makes the care benefit tax-free. But if you've got a chunk of money that's conservative that you would like to be able to get to grow at greater than 0.0 nothing, so the investment vehicle is a fixed indexed annuity, which means that it's linked to the stock market growth. It's not invested in the stock market, but the stock market is the yardstick for how much growth you get on this particular long-term care annuity. And so it can grow money at a better rate than 4 or 5% and still provide for a care benefit to you. So if that sounds appealing, text CARE to 84503 and let my son Gavin get you on his calendar. Text CARE to 84503 and my son Gavin will be in touch. All right, moving on. If you're just tuning in, here's the short version of what today's show is about. Long-term care is likely to touch 7 out of 10 of us that are after the age of 65. It's the single fastest way to end a retirement early. And there is a door most people have never had explained to them that turns money you already have into what I think is the best shield, the most perfect shield against that concern. This segment, I want to hand you a piece almost nobody walks you through, and it could be worth thousands of dollars to you and your family. It's all about taxes.
A lot of you have a rainy day account, money sitting in a savings vehicle you've been kicking down the road for years. Maybe an old CD, brokerage account you keep moving or meaning to deal with and you never do. The account's grown over time, but here's the trap most people never see coming. Leave it sitting there and eventually pull it out and you owe tax on all that growth. The tax man has been a silent partner in that account the whole time, and somebody he collects his share, right? That's money you thought you was entirely yours that quietly belongs to somebody else. And so here's why the shield works so differently. Growth sitting in an ordinary account gets taxed as ordinary income when you eventually touch it, no matter what you end up using it for. A long-term care benefit is structured completely differently. When it pays out for qualifying care, that payout isn't treated as income at all. So there's nothing for the tax man to take a bite out of. Same dollars, same growth, but the rules governing how they come back out to you are night and day. People hear tax-free in a lot of conversations. So let me be specific about why this one is real and not just a sales phrase. It isn't a loophole and it isn't temporary. It's built into how this type of benefit is structured from the ground up. The same way life insurance proceeds pass to a beneficiary without being taxed as income, it's a feature of this vehicle, not a trick, and it works the same way for the family you leave behind as it does for the care you might use yourself. And a lot of you have more than one of these accounts, you realize. An old 401k from a job you left a decade ago. Maybe you yanked some money from it. A CD you pulled or rolled over so many times you stopped paying attention to it. A brokerage account your account mentions is once a year and you nod and move on. Each one sitting there, growing, quietly running up a tax bill in the background. Now watch what happens when you take that same money and reposition it into this care shield. When it comes back out to pay for your care, it comes out tax-free. Every dollar working for you, regardless of the gain. None of it peeled off for the government. You took an account that was going to hand a chunk of money to Uncle Sam while you were growing it, and you turned it into a care shield of protection that pays 100 cents on the dollar to you and your family without any taxation. Same money. You didn't add a dime. You just moved it into the right vehicle. So let me put some real dollars behind this so it lands. Let's say you got 100 grand sitting in one of those old accounts and 40,000 of its growth you've never touched. Let's say you've got an older annuity, okay, that you put 100 in and now it's got $140,000 in value. Leave it where it is, pull it out down the road, and you could hand Uncle Sam a real meaningful chunk of that 40 grand of growth. Reposition that same money into the shield. Use it for care, and it comes back out with the tax man locked out of the room entirely. That's thousands of dollars, sometimes a lot more, that stays with you and your family instead of going to the IRS. And if your account is smaller, the principal scales right down with it. 50,000 with 10,000 or 15,000 of it growth works the exact same way. It's not about how much money you have. It's about which pocket that money's sitting in when the bill arrives and how long you leave it sitting in the wrong place before you move it. Try it with a bigger number if it fits you better. $250,000 sitting in an old account, $75,000 of growth on it. It's the exact same trap. If you ever touch that money, you're going to pull out the tax money first with this long-term care shield that comes out tax-free. Some of you, though, out in Radio Land are thinking, hey, Graybeard, hey, Sean, you know, my money isn't sitting in savings. It's locked up in my IRA or my 401k. Well, good news, there's a path for that money too. It works a little differently. You know, you'd either have to take a distribution out of that IRA, pay the tax on it, net it as after-tax money, or take a distribution from a Roth, which then creates after-tax or tax-free money. But then you can move that money into this particular care shield any way you want. Now, some of you out in retirement may be living, you're in a situation where you don't need your RMDs, your required minimum distribution. So maybe you pull the money out of an IRA and use that money to seed an account like I'm talking about. 100% your choice. You know, when you visit with me or Gavin, if you sit down with us, we would take a look at the 30,000 foot view of your assets and what you've got, where you've got it, and try to help you better understand where might be the best place for you to consider doing something like what we're talking about. But definitely, you definitely want to consider doing it because, again, 7 out of 10 people over the age of 65 are going to need long-term care. Now, let me talk to the skeptics out there in Radio Land for a second. Because I definitely respect where skepticism comes from. Some of you are thinking, Graybeard, you know, I've done well for myself. I don't need any of this.
if care comes, I'll just write the checks. And, you know, that instinct comes from a good place. And maybe that is your situation. Self-reliance, not wanting to depend on anything. Maybe not like an insurance or something like that. But run the actual math with me. If you could cover, if you're wealthy, you got money, and you think you want to pay for care yourself, if you could cover the exact same care cost for 30 cents on the dollar, tax-free, and still leave every unused dollar to your kids, why would you choose to pay full price instead? Self-funding feels like the strong, independent move, but when you look at what it actually costs, it's just the expensive one. The smart money doesn't hand over a whole dollar when 30 cents does the identical job and leaves the rest of the money for your family. Now, think about what that saved 70 cents actually does for your family if you never need a day of care. It isn't gone. It isn't spent. It's still sitting there, still yours, still growing, ready to become the trip you take together with your family, or the help with your grandchildren's tuition, or simply the cushion that lets you sleep at night. Self-funding can't offer you that. The money you set aside for a bill that might never come either gets spent on the bill or just sits there doing one job instead of two, like we're describing. And here's the piece that ties the tax question to a real urgent deadline, okay? In my prior example, that $40,000 of untouched growth I mentioned earlier, it doesn't sit still waiting for you to get around to dealing with it. Every year it grows a little more, and every year that tax bill sitting on top of it grows right along with it. And see, the tax man isn't an urgent man, isn't a hurried man. The tax man is slow and patient, because the longer it waits, the more he gets. That's working against you. Waiting on this decision doesn't just cost you the years you could have spent protected. It costs you twice, because the account you were planning to eventually deal with keeps compounding, making the problem bigger, making the tax bill bigger right alongside the growth every time you put it off. So tie that tax piece back into the whole picture for a second. That account, that old account you've been sitting on, just isn't exposed to the care bill. It's exposed to the IRS too on top of it. Move it, transfer it, move it into the shield, and you've solved both problems with the same dollar. Still grows, protected. It still stands guard against a $12,000 a month care bill. And when it pays out, whether that's for care or eventually to your family, there's no tax man standing at the door collecting a share he didn't earn. It's not a small detail. You know, over the years, that can be a meaningful difference in accumulated value. Now, here's one more thing. None of this requires moving every dollar you own. Most people who do this reposition a slice of what they have, not all of it, and leave the rest exactly where it is for whatever else it's earmarked for. This isn't an all or nothing decision. It's picking the right assets that you have, taking a look at the 30,000 foot view of your situation, and figuring out how to address the high likelihood that either you or your spouse, if you're married, are going to need care. There's a great probability one of you will need it. And do you want that care to come at a discount? Do you want it to come strategically? Do you want it to come to you tax-free? Or do you want to bear the burden of all of it up front? Because I've seen a 4 or 5 year long-term care stay ruin an $800 to $1 million retirement. Okay? I've seen it happen many times, not just once. So here's what I would encourage you to do. Knowledge is power. We want you to be educated. So if you're out there in Radio Land, if you'd like to learn more about this very unique long-term care shield utilizing a fixed indexed annuity where you don't have to buy insurance, where you don't have to bet all in that you're going to cover the cost, where $1 can look and act like $3.15 towards your care, where you don't have to seek reimbursement, where you get 100% of the tax-free dollars, and where all you have to do to qualify is answer 5 questions. No health history, no blood sample, no invasive medical history reports. Here's what you do. 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I know it's not. It's only 5 digits, but it'll work the same way. And then what I want you to do is text one word, text CARE.
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Text CARE to 84503. That means you're going, hey, listen, hey, Graybeard, you know, yeah, I'd love to talk with Gavin or talk with you about this long-term care. How does that work? Okay. Text CARE to 84503. We'll be in touch. All right, moving on. Closing out the show. So today, I've walked through the single biggest threat to your retirement, long-term care, and a third door most people never see to protect against it. For this last segment, I want to talk about something that matters more than any figure I've given you so far. It matters what you leave behind. I believe we're called to be good stewards of what we've been given, not just to grow it, but to protect it and to pass it on well. A good man leaves an inheritance to his children's children. It doesn't say he leaves them a nursing home bill and a fire sale. The cruelest thing long-term care does isn't really to the person receiving care. It's to the ones left behind, watching the account drain to zero, worrying the whole time. What am I going to do? How is this going to affect me? How am I going to live? What is my life going to look like? And then having to figure out how to live on whatever's left over. A plan you build today doesn't just cover a medical bill. It's the difference between a spouse who gets to grieve in peace and a spouse who has to grieve while also learning how to survive on far less than they ever expected to. There's a particular kind of dignity in knowing ahead of time that whatever happens to your health, the people you love won't be blindsided by the financial part of it on top of everything else. That's a gift you can give them while you're still here to give it, instead of leaving them to figure it out in the middle of a crisis. You have a chance right now, while you're healthy and thinking clearly, to make sure that never happens to your family. And this isn't only about your spouse. Think about your kids for a second and your grandkids after them. A plan that protects your care protects them too, from the phone call asking them to step in, from the argument in a hospital hallway about who pays for what, from watching an inheritance they were never counting on but would have genuinely used if they'd received it disappear into a facility and care costs and a bill nobody planned for. In 22 years of sitting across kitchen tables building retirement plans, the families I think about most aren't the ones who lost money to a bad market year. Markets recover. It's the ones where a healthy spouse ended up surviving years, sometimes decades, after the other one passed on far less than they'd planned for because the last stretch of care spent down everything meant to carry them both through. That's the kind of loss I'm trying to help you get ahead of today. Not a portfolio number. Losing a person's remaining years, dignity, choice, discretion, comfort, stress, anxiety, all those things are all part of this equation. And I say all this as someone who trains 4 or 5 days a week physically and pays attention to my own health. I'm in the best shape I've ever had been in my life. I'm 55. But I'm not trying to chase a number on a scale because staying healthy is what keeps every door in this conversation open to you. The families I watched get hurt worst weren't the ones who ran out of money first. They were the ones who ran out of qualifying health before they ever got around to making a decision on this whole long-term care thing. Let me remind you, if you're just joining us, quickly, why this matters. In case this is the only segment of my show you catch, 7 out of 10 people turning 65 will need long-term care. It isn't rare. It's the likely outcome. And a private room can run well past $100,000 a year, climbing every year it goes unaddressed. When the bill comes, it comes out of your retirement income first, then your savings, then your home, than whatever your spouse has left. And it's rarely just the two of you affected. It's your grown kids too, standing in a hospital hallway trying to make enormous decisions with no sleep and no plan.
arguing not because they're bad people, but because nobody ever wrote anything down. Nobody had a plan for this. The two doors most families get shown don't protect any of that. Traditional long-term care insurance means paying premiums for years or decades, and if you never file a claim, that money is simply gone. A legacy dollar that quietly became nobody's dollar. The other option is self-funding, but self-funding means betting your entire nest egg, more specifically your spouse's entire nest egg, and their future, on being one of the lucky 30% who never need long-term care. Again, an $800,000 retirement nest egg can disappear in a short 4 to 6 years once care starts, leaving almost nothing to pass down at all. And here's the door that actually protects what you're trying to leave behind. You reposition money you already have, a chunk of money, idle money in a savings account, CD, brokerage account, cash that you can free up, an inheritance you got, wherever you got a chunk of money that's not being optimized, and you throw it into this care shield, and it does two jobs at once. It grows, protected from the market. It's a fixed indexed annuity, which means it gets all of the up of the market, none of the down. It means that it gets positive growth. It's both offensive and defensive. It can grow money, double-digit growth, but never lose money. And it's protected from the market, and it stands guard as a long-term care shield, qualifying as five simple questions, not a medical exam, no health history summary. So most people between 50 and 80 get approved. $1 of your money can stand guard like $2 or $3 against that long-term care cost or billing. So $100,000 can protect like $315,000 of long-term care costs. You're turning $1 to $3.15 of tax-free money when you need it the most. If care comes, they cut you a check directly. This isn't a reimbursement system. You don't have to spend your own money, provide receipts, wait for them to pay you back 60 to 90 days later. This is check. This is money comes to you directly. They cut the check directly to you, tax-free. You get to decide how to use it, including staying in your own home, which is what nearly 9 out of 10 people say they'd want anyway. And if care never comes, if you never need long-term care, if you pass away in your sleep quietly with dignity, don't ever need it, every single dollar of this plan passes straight to your spouse or your kids. There is no version of this where the money just vanishes like insurance, and no version where it stops being your money in the first place. For the skeptics who'd rather just self-fund if that day ever comes, I'll leave you with one thought instead of the full math. The strong move was never writing the check yourself out of pride. The strong move is making sure the money you already know that you have, what it's going to do before you ever need it to do it. And I want to say something directly to the spouse listening to this, who isn't the one usually handling the finances. You have every right to be part of this conversation, and honestly, you're the one with the most at stake. Whoever's making this decision about care or no care, long-term care insurance or not, really the person that should be making the decision is the person that's younger or the person that's likely to outlive the other person, because that's who is going to be most affected if you don't solve this problem. If care ever comes for your husband or your wife, you're the one who's going to be living with whatever plan does or doesn't exist and whatever money is or isn't there. So don't let this be a decision that happens to you. Be in the room for it. Now, let me tell you exactly who loses with this. How do you lose and who loses with this plan? The people who wait. The ones who hear what I'm saying. All of this, not along, agree it makes complete sense and then do nothing about it. Life gets busy. The moment passes. And one day they're not healthy enough to qualify anymore. Or the letter shows up before the plan does. And the door quietly closes for good. And now you're stuck with that $140,000, $150,000 a year care cost. I've watched it happen too many times. And it never gets easier to see. The difference between the families who sail through this problem and the families who get wiped out usually isn't how much money they had. It was timing and a few strategic decisions. It's those who acted while they still had the chance to. Here's the part that should bother you the most about waiting. This isn't a decision that gets easier to make later. As you wait, it gets harder.
health changes, and it usually changes in one direction. Every year you put this off is a year you're betting your own body stays exactly.

0: likely as qualifying healthy as it is right now, on top of everything else you're already betting by not having a plan. So here's the choice laid out, plain and simple. Door one, you rent protection. You buy insurance for years and pray you even qualify or that you can continue to keep it because it keeps getting more expensive. And you pray you never use it or need it, in which case 100% of it's gone. Don't rent protection. It's 100% gone. Door number two, you bet your whole nest egg and your spouse's future on being one of the lucky 30% that never needs care. I don't know, I'd want to make that bet. Door three, you own a shield. You own a shield. This is something you own that protects you if care comes and blesses your family if it never does. Look at what each door actually leaves for your family. Door one leaves them nothing if you ever file a claim. Door two leaves them whatever's left after care has taken its share, which history says usually isn't much. Door three leaves them the full amount either way, whether that money went toward your care or straight into your hands because you didn't need it. Only one of those three leaves the people you love better off no matter what happens. Today is the youngest and the healthiest you're ever going to be again, and you cannot buy the umbrella in the middle of the storm. I've spent 22 years finding strategies the big firms never bothered to show regular families, and this is one of the best I've ever come across because it's rare to find something that leaves you better off no matter which future actually shows up for you. Protect what you built. Protect the person you love the most. That's our hour today. And if any part of this landed for you, don't let it be something you meant to look into. Take the step right now while today is still the youngest and healthiest day you have left to take it, and how you would do that, how you would let us know that you're out there in Radioland raising your hand going, yes, I like the idea of something that benefits me no matter what. I like the idea of having something that if I need the care, it's there. It doubles or triples what money I had. If I don't need it, it goes to my family. I'm not making any type of sacrifice. I'm not buying insurance. I'm not renting insurance. I'm solving this permanently. You can do that. Let us know you're out there by texting CARE, C-A-R-E, to 84503 on your smartphone. Take out your smartphone, go to your texting app, key in that following number, 84503. Key that in like it's a cell phone number from somebody you just met. I know we haven't met. Love to meet you, but I know we haven't met. Key that number in. And then just text CARE, C-A-R-E, to 84503. That lets us know. My son Gavin, he's my expert at handling this long-term care stuff. He's going to be the guy that's going to be able to answer your questions. And he would be the guy to walk you through the different scenarios of how this works. So if you text CARE to 84503, that lets us know, hey, you want to be contacted. And so let me say one more thing about this too. If you're able to secure this, so our practice, Insured Money, we like to work with insurance company products. I spent 22 years as a fiduciary advisor, and I couldn't represent these types of products because I couldn't earn a commission because I was a fiduciary, and I couldn't charge a fee on something I wasn't directly managing. So it kind of was a black hole of money for me, meaning that there wasn't an advantage, there wasn't a disadvantage, I couldn't represent it directly, and so it wasn't something that we often talked about. And that could be the case for the people that you're getting advice from too. There's many firms out there, if it isn't the stock market only, that they don't talk about it. And that's one of the reasons why insurance companies, the people that have been safeguarding retirements for the last 150 years, it's part of the reason that insurance companies have created opportunities like this to differentiate themselves from everyone else in terms of how they solve problems like this. I already have to buy car insurance. I already have to buy homeowners insurance. I already have to buy disability insurance. And if nothing bad happens to me, if I don't get in an accident, if I don't have any damage at my house, if I don't get disabled, all of the money, all of those resources, all of those insurances are gone. I don't like that type of insurance. I don't like that all or nothing. Either something bad has to happen to you, or if nothing bad happens to you, then guess what? You lose all your money. Either way, it's a bad situation. What I like is the idea that either way, it's a good situation. Either way, you get get paid. Either you get more money protected back because it's linked to the stock market but never in the market, and it's growing safely, and it can grow at 4, 5, 6, 8, 10% a year. Or if you need long-term care, we just turned your money into $3 more, three times as much benefit because you got this long-term care shield that takes $100,000 or $50,000 and turns it into three times as much of tax-free money for your long-term care benefit. 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Your family benefits. 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Your family benefits. If you need care, guess what? 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It's not a all in one way or another, and then I'm out the money or out the opportunity if something doesn't happen. That's why I love what we do. So one last time, text CARE to 84503. We'll be back here same time, same place next week to talk more.
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11: Part of the deal. I'm Angelo Bavaro, Fox News. President Trump is declaring a diplomatic victory, announcing a new three-way security deal between the U.S., Denmark, and Greenland. The president claims the pact gives the U.S. permanent security control over Greenland, blocking Russia and China from building military bases there. While President Trump says the U.S. military footprint will expand immediately, Danish and Greenlandic leaders stress the agreement respects their local sovereignty. That deal is set to be signed at the UN next week. Early voting is underway for November's midterm elections, with people in 6 states now able to cast their ballots. Homeland Security Secretary Mark Lane Mullen on Fox's Saturday in America to discuss the administration's crackdown on non-citizen voting.
12: Department of Homeland Security and ICE and all of our other 21 components, we enforce our nation's laws that Congress passed. We don't make the laws, we enforce them.
11: Democrats argue widespread voter fraud has not been proven. Vice President J.D. Vance and former Vice President Kamala Harris making the case for their parties. Fox's Madeline Rivera explains what Vance talked about during his visit to Iowa.
13: He also talked about no taxes on tips and border security, which did elicit cheers from the crowd. Republicans, though, are facing some headwinds in Iowa, where a Fox News poll shows about 42% of voters feel they are falling behind financially. Vance acknowledged more work has to be done, saying Rome was not built in a day. He's making an appeal to farmers who are crucial in the agriculture-heavy state. Former Vice President Kamala Harris will appear alongside Democratic Senate candidate Abdul El-Sayed in Michigan on Tuesday. It comes as El-Sayed comes under scrutiny once again for his ties to streamer Hassan Piker, who made some controversial comments in a recent interview, including that the U.S. conducts more terrorism than Al-Qaeda.
11: Election Day, November 3rd. 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
14: Authorities have safely disposed of suspected explosive materials found on a property near Wimberley, according to the Hays County Sheriff's Office. The Austin Bomb Squad safely removed the materials. Investigators linked the explosives to Robert Chapman, who authorities say drowned and died at Canyon Lake August 30th. Governor Greg Abbott says the Department of Homeland Security has approved a historic $7.5 billion reimbursement to Texas for border security costs. The funds will reimburse the state for Operation Lone Star, launched back in 2021 in response to Biden open border policies. A Fort Worth teenager is accused of shooting and killing his stepfather. Police say the 19-year-old allegedly saw a fight between his stepdad and mother over infidelity before the violence broke out. Eric Titus III has been charged with murder. I'm Erica Smith.
10: From the WOAI Traffic Center.
15: Loop 1604 westbound at Redland Road. We have an accident that's been cleared out. On I-10 between Dayzavala and Camp Bullis, we have construction that has the roadway down to just one lane, affecting both the westbound and eastbound sides. I'm Alexis, News Radio 1200 WOAI.
16: Plenty of sun on this Saturday with a high near 97. The low tonight will drop into the mid-70s under a clear sky and a sunny and hotter Sunday as the high approaches 98. I'm meteorologist Jeff Marr from the Weather Channel on San Antonio's official weather station, News Radio 1200 WOAI.
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24: 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And a member of the Texas Radio Hall of Fame. Todd Chambliss is Jerry's co-host. He's a noted voiceover guy and a celebrated Tibetan throat singer. So get ready to either call in with your question for Jerry or a song request for Todd on the CarPro Show.
25: All right, here we go. Another hour of the CarPro Show. Straight talk and honest answers about everything automotive. I'm Jerry Reynolds, the Car Pro, the old roadmaster's Todd Chambliss.
26: Yes, sir.
25: We're going to be on the road next week in Dallas, Texas. We don't do very many remotes. We only do maybe a couple a year,
26: yeah,
25: but
26: like
25: this is one that we've been doing for many, many years at the Sampac Auto Museum in Farmers Branch, Texas, right outside Dallas-Fort Worth, right outside Dallas, actually.
26: Yeah.
25: Not Fort Worth. But if you're in the area, we'd love to see you. All the details were in yesterday's free weekly newsletter, and they'll be there again this coming Friday. Next Saturday, when we're at the museum, we'll also be celebrating the 25th anniversary of the radio show. And it's Todd's second anniversary.
26: That's right. And will you have special cookies made like last year?
25: You know, I forgot about that this week, but there's a chance I may can still get them done.
26: Okay.
25: Those were good.
26: They were really good. I took a few home, actually. So good.
25: Individually wrapped.
26: And has the special CarPro logo on there.
25: Yeah.
26: The whole nine yards. These are not cheapy little things you pop in the oven, whatever.
25: No.
26: These are specially made.
25: Yes, exactly right. So I'll see if I can get those rush shipped okay. for this week.
26: I'm
25: not making you any promises.
26: All right. Well, I'll hold my breath then.
25: But, you know, your wife could make some cookies.
26: She could, and she makes some pretty fine cookies, too. They don't have any special design on there, but they're pretty good.
25: Okay.
26: May have to talk to her about that.
25: Well, there you go.
26: Yeah.
25: I got one line open if you want to grab it. Do it quick. 800-926-7777. And we go to Tom in Sacramento, California. Tom, welcome. How can I help you, sir?
27: Thank you. Hey, I need some information on a 2026 Jeep Wrangler Sport. Six-cylinder.
25: Yeah. What would you like
27: to know? Is it
25: yeah.
27: Is it a good motor?
25: Oh, that Pentastar is a great engine. I mean, a great engine. It's got a shelf life of a couple of 100,000 miles, typically. And, you know, the Wrangler quality's always been good. That really hadn't been a problem. They've always been tough vehicles.
27: Standard transmission?
25: I mean, whatever you want. Is this just a daily driver, Tom?
27: Yeah, you know, but I do go off-road.
25: Okay. Have you owned a Wrangler before?
27: Yes.
25: Okay. I always want to know that because I hear from people who think they want a Wrangler, and it's typically because they look so good. And they're cool. I get it. But when it's a daily driver, the ride, the noise inside.
27: Yeah, rough.
25: Yeah, it's a little bit tough. I think that's why when the new Bronco came out from Ford, I was so excited about it because it was quieter and it did have a little nicer ride. I can't say it's as capable off-road as a Wrangler is because they're hard to beat. But,
27: yeah.
25: You know, I tell you, the Bronco might be one to look at too.
27: Okay.
25: I've got Elk Grove Ford in the Elk Grove Auto Mall. If you'll talk to Rachel Wood there, she can hook you up on a Bronco and let you drive one, see what you think. They come a lot of different ways. What package do you have? Does your wife have, Todd?
26: Outer Banks?
25: Outer Banks package, yeah.
26: Just spent a week in Florida with the top off and the doors off and enjoyed it like a Jeep. And it was great. It's a fun car, and we drove all the way to Florida and back. It was a comfortable ride. I highly recommend it.
27: Really? Okay. Yeah. How about the gas mileage? Gas mileage okay?
26: Yeah, you're probably doing on the highway 22, 23, something like that.
25: Yeah, that's probably right. Driving it, and that's not bad for a full four wheel drive vehicle.
26: Yeah,
27: I agree.
25: How was it getting the doors on and off?
26: Oh, I don't want to talk about that too much. That wasn't my favorite part.
25: They give you a kit,
26: yeah, a little tool kit, and I would recommend probably going get like a power screwdriver or drill. To carry, it'd probably be easier. It's a little bit of a trick getting the doors back on. Getting the top on and off, it's not that big of a deal. But the doors are, there's a little bit more to it. So that's the only thing I'd recommend that you be wary of. But other than that, yeah, she's absolutely loved this vehicle. And it's a great vehicle.
27: All right, thank you.
25: All right, thank you very much for the call. I don't have a Jeep dealer in Sacramento currently. But if anybody's in the market for a Ford, I will tell you, Rachel Wood is just exceptional, and her husband, Cale, they own the place, and they've just been so good to our listeners for so many years. They're a real joy to deal with. So, there you go. We've got good dealers for a lot of brands in every market, but not always. Sometimes we've got a vacancy. Dealers come and go. It's hard to get on the show, and they typically don't leave once they get on because it works. It works for them, and it works for my listeners. It's been a good system for a lot of years.
26: Mm-hmm.
25: Join us in our free weekly newsletter. Amy Plemons, our executive producer, she had a review of the Toyota 4Runner TRD Pro.
26: I saw that.
25: Wasn't that a pretty color?
26: I have never seen that color on a vehicle. What kind of blue is, I know that color blindness stuff is part of your deal, but
25: yeah, part of my problem.
26: What color blue is that?
25: What are you trying to say?
26: I'm trying to tap dance and be careful is what I'm trying to do. But yeah, there's a blue color, and it's like a I was saying neon blue. That's it. It's a very bright, lighter blue.
25: Aqua blue, perhaps?
26: Maybe. Aqua blue.
25: It's a color that's only available on this particular package of 4Runner, and I will tell you what, apparently they are very hard to come by.
26: It's striking, and that's a cool looking version, that trim level too. That looks great.
25: I love the 4Runner. My sister-in-law just got a brand new one. Solid black wheels, blacked out. All the emblems are blacked out. Yep. Dark tinted windows.
26: Mm.
25: This thing is just gorgeous.
26: Is it the TRD Pro?
25: Yeah. It's TRD Pro.
26: Nice.
25: Yeah, they're fun, and it'll take you anywhere you want to go.
26: Mm-hmm.
25: If you want to grab a line, that opened right there. 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
4: Was their brief fling so terrible? 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Why deadly attacks on an imagined rival?
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11: 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And these are questions that he's asked pretty often, and sometimes he will go and get those answered before people have a chance to do so. He figures that people are going to want to know, what does card depreciation mean for buyers? That was one of them. The other, the more clicked item this week, was how do I lease a new car? And it's the actual audio is there. The actual description is listed there. It's always good to go and to see what people are asking. And that's what he does. He explains about a traditional auto lease, about the lower monthly payments, and making the down payment will lower it, but doesn't change the residual value at least. So they say minimal down payment at best. It's all covered right there in the newsletter. If you're not getting the newsletter, I recommend you go to carpro.com at the very top. You can click get the newsletter. You can get that sent to your inbox immediately and catch up on all the information that Jerry puts in the newsletter every single week.
12: Yeah, and if you've got questions, find the FAQ page at carpro.com. You'll see some topics on the left-hand margin. Going down, there is a complete section there on leasing. And then there is also, if you're a senior, there's a senior section, and there's a separate article on leasing for seniors there, which a lot of people are, I've been telling seniors for a long time, and I give you all the reasons in this article, but I've been telling seniors for a long time that leasing really makes sense. You know, I think the main thing is after you're retired, you want to hang on to your cash as much as you can, but yet you want your independence. You want to be able to drive somewhere, and you want to do it in a safe car. And leasing will put you in a brand new car every 3 years, and you've always got the latest, greatest safety features. And I think that's one of the reasons, and no down payment on leases typically, and you get a much lower monthly payment. I know there are people out there that say, oh, you're just renting a car. Well, you're really not, because at the end of the lease, if you want to buy it, buy it. But you're having 3 years.

0: of very affordable payments.
1: And you've got, you know, the maintenance issue is going to be taken out of, because you're covered as far as getting the car maintained. Typically, you're paying for, you know, most, in a lot of cases, oil changes and tires, and you can even get that covered.
0: Yeah.
1: Where you don't have to worry about anything. 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
0: Oh, totally. Totally. 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I've got a rare phone line open at 800-926-7777. What have you always wanted to ask somebody that knew a lot about the automobile business? 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
1: Mm-hmm.
0: That would not be Todd.
1: No, it would not be.
0: But I'm here, and I'm free, and I am available at 800-926-7777. Rusty in Woburn, Massachusetts.
1: Wow.
0: Rusty, what can I help you with?
2: Gentlemen, it is indeed an honor to talk to you. I've listened to you guys for a few weeks, and I wanted to call in. And boy, I got a great story for you, my friends.
0: Yes.
2: I'm so honored to be talking to you. I got nailed during like 2023. I got a 2012 Prius with 285,000 miles on it. It exploded on the highway for me, and I was like, darn, it was right in the middle of that used car shortage. So I ended up picking up a 22 Toyota Corolla Elliott, my favorite dealership. I bought seven cars from them.
0: Yeah.
2: You know, I got a 7.5% interest rate. They gave me a 6-year loan. I have 900 credit. They wouldn't, and I couldn't get another loan anywhere. No other bank would refinance or recredit. So to make a long story even longer, I paid the entire 6-year loan off yesterday in 2.5 years.
0: Yeah.
2: I get a call from the dealership. They're screaming at me. Why did you do that? We're not going to make any more money off you. They were really upset. And I was like, what the hell is this all about?
0: Wow.
1: They said those words, or did they indirectly?
2: Exactly. Quote, unquote, direct, because I thought they would call me just because, like, they were just, like, I went to a, you know, you go to the dealership, I went to a credit union, and the credit union called, like, they were very impressed. It's like, not many people pay off a 6-year loan in 2.5 years. I go, well, no, I was unhappy with the terms, and at the time, you know, unfortunately, up here in Massachusetts in 23, we still had that used car shortage. And
0: yeah.
2: What are you going to do on a Wednesday night? The car explodes. My Toyota literally caught fire. And I'm like, okay, no, because the manifold cracked. I'm like, oh, great.
0: Boy, I tell you what, I believe I'd complain to the general manager of that dealership, because that's not a very good, that's not going to leave you with a very good taste in your mouth. The truth is, dealers make money on financing. And when you pay off early, they get charged back for a portion of that.
1: Hmm.
0: It's not much money. It's really not. I don't know why anybody would take time out of their day to call you and yell at you, especially after buying seven cars from them, for God's sakes.
1: Wow.
0: Yeah, talk to the general manager. That's a bad, bad practice. I wouldn't say, you know, get rid of the dealership. Just call them.
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1: Hi, Terry. 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
0: Doing good, pal. What's up?
1: Hey, I really enjoy your show. I've been listening to you for about 10 years.
0: Oh, thank you.
1: And I'm going to take your advice, Jerry, today. 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
0: All right.
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0: Yep.
1: And my question, there is a question in here. I want to drive that, look at it. We're very serious. We're down to the short list, Jerry. We've got two that we're looking at. One is the RAV4 hybrid. The other is the Kia Sorento hybrid.
2: Sportage.
1: Okay. Me. We're in a Kia Sorento right now with 250K miles on it that has been one of the best cars we've ever owned. 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We've had a Prius, and they're great.
0: Yep.
1: So I need to know your take on those two, and price is an object. I'd like to get a certified used car. In the Kia is probably a 23 or 24. We are into basic. We're seniors. We're kind of, got to watch our money, and we're on about a 25K budget. So what would
0: you
1: say?
0: I think you got a better shot with the Kia, to be honest with you, because the RAV4 hybrids are always short in supply. 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When things are short in supply, the prices go up. 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The very first Subaru, as much as I love Subaru, the first Subaru hybrid I ever drove, I think I gave that the worst car review I've ever given anything. And it wasn't there. 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That's the only thing about it, and they're short in supply. Go with the Kia.
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5: Northbound 35 is closed between Frostbank Center Drive and the 410 East Connector. That is due to construction. There's a 5-minute delay from Walters. And then on the eastbound side of I-10 between Camp Bullis and De Zavala, construction has the roadway reduced to one lane, and there's a 30-minute delay. I'm Junior Caruso on News Radio 1200 WOAI.
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2: Sounds like that's a pretty good deal right there.
0: Oh, they do a great job.
2: Looks like Ford and the U.S. Department of Transportation Secretary are fighting over Chinese battery tech in production. That's the headline in the news, the article that is in the newsletter that came out yesterday. One of the more clicked items from yesterday. This would be, of course, Secretary Sean Duffy of U.S. Transportation. And, of course, Jim Farley, the CEO of Ford, has to do with Chinese batteries. Apparently, they're in a public dispute over the automaker's business relationships. And I don't know that Ford has already said that they are investing in their own production of batteries, but it just doesn't look like they're quite there yet.
0: No, not quite. And our government is scared for any car company to get too in bed with China because of technology and finding out secrets. When you get these connected cars that we're driving today, we're driving laptops on wheels.
2: It's true.
0: And there's cameras all over them. I mean, especially if you got a car that is partial self-driving, there's cameras everywhere. And if you're driving a Chinese car and those cameras are recording everything, they can find out more about America in a short period of time than any other way.
2: Yeah.
0: Because we have technology to detect their drones and, you know, their hot air balloons and everything else.
2: That's right.
0: But cars rolling down the streets of a downtown metro area, somebody wants to do us harm. That's a good way to find out what
2: especially
0: things look like.
2: Especially if it's in D.C. and if the owner of the car is somebody who works in the government who may take phone calls in the, you know, and they might be of a private nature, and who knows what could be gleaned from all that.
0: Yeah, who knows?
2: So, understandable.
0: So, they're fighting. Ford and the government are fighting.
2: Oh, boy. All right.
0: Oh, well. Let's go to Jim in Garland, Texas. Jim, welcome. How can I help you, buddy?
21: Hey, Jerry. It's Jim Mayer.
0: Oh, hey, Jim.
21: Back at Eastern Hills Country Club.
0: I remember you well.
21: Okay, bud. I'm going to buy a new car. I'm trading in a Taos, 22 Taos VW, but I'm looking at the Tucson and the Santa Fe and the Hyundai and the Sportage and the Sorento and the Kia, and also open to other suggestions for it.
0: Are you needing a third row seat, Jim?
21: Not really.
0: Okay, because that really changes a lot of things, whether you do or whether you don't. The Tucson is great. I've reviewed it. I liked it. I love the Santa Fe. But if you don't need to pay for that third row seat, then I probably wouldn't suggest you do that.
21: Okay.
0: Some people get three-row SUVs and just leave the third-row seat down on the off chance that they might use it. So I don't want to talk you out of a third-row seat because now it's not like the old days. Remember when we had to pull the third-row seat out and store it in the garage when we needed the cargo area? Well, a lot of that stuff has changed now. And now that they fold flat into the floor and they're just out of your way, I wouldn't eliminate it. And I do love the Santa Fe. I love it a lot. It's a great SUV. You got roughly the same scenarios with the Sportage and the Sorento. The Sorento I reviewed, 6 months ago. I just had the Kia Seltos last week. It was great, really nice, but it's small. Don't know that it's going to be big enough.
21: Small.
0: Yeah.
21: No, too small.
0: Sportage and Sorento. Sorento's larger, of course. It does not have a third row seat, but it is nice, and they're priced right. So, I think you're just going to have to get the missus and y'all go do a couple of test drives. I've got Huffines Kia in Corinth, which is a great dealership.
2: Mm-hmm.
0: That's where you got your last two.
2: Sure is.
0: And I've got Huffines, Hyundai, and McKinney, both at my website. And I'm going to tell you one more to consider. Look at the current Mazda lineup. They've got some really nice SUVs. They're a step up on interiors. And I love Kias and I love Hyundais. But I'm going to tell you, if you want to go just a little bit upscale without going all the way to Lexus or Mercedes or Audi, the Mazda kind of falls right in the middle. And they're nice. And I'll put their quality up against anything out there. Any Japanese car.
21: What about their, what is their powertrain?
0: They're four cylinder turbos. They're just now getting into the hybrids. So I don't have any history on their hybrid system, but the engines are great. And I'll tell you, a Mazda drives a little different than any of the other SUVs. It's a little sportier. I find it to be a little more fun to drive. And, you know, the ride's good. The interior quietness is good. You'll spend a little more on a Mazda than you will a Hyundai or a Kia. But I don't know that it's not worth it. Just if nothing else, for the interior.
21: Where would you recommend in the Garland, Dallas area for a Mazda?
0: I've got Mazda of Mesquite over right there at LBJ and Galloway. Beautiful,
21: yep.
0: 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Y'all drive a Mazda to see what you think. He's got a great service department, too, by the way. If you end up buying from him, he'll take really good care of you. But give that a try.
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6: Next. Hey, Alfie, what can I get for you?
7: Hey, Nora, just a nice latte, please. How was your weekend?
6: 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Mainly working here. You?
7: Me? Well, I was battling gods in the afterlife realm, and after lunch, I fought mercenaries. Ooh, could I get oat milk with that latte, please?
6: Yeah, of course.
7: 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So a pretty chill weekend. Oh, and I'll grab an almond croissant, too.
6: Wait, what? That didn't actually happen, right?
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2: The second most clicked item in the newsletter this week, the CarPro newsletter that comes out just about every Friday, sometimes earlier on a holiday week. The car is most likely to make it to 250,000 miles. The whole list is there if you want to go and compare the longest lasting car brands versus the non-luxury, the luxury, and different categories. Of course, I'll cut to the chase. Toyota apparently is the big. I'm known for telling long stories are supposed to be short here of late. That's what I'm learning here in the control room. But
0: you went to the Kevin McCarthy School of Broadcasting.
2: Kevin recommended I do that. Was that bad advice?
0: No.
2: Not at all. It's great, Todd. No. Toyota apparently known. I mean, you've talked about this forever, though, that, you know, when you see most of the Toyota brands and most of the vehicles that, you know, 250,000 miles, really not that far of a stretch. I mean, they typically do handle those and even beyond that sometimes.
0: Yeah, they do. Next Friday in the free newsletter, I've got list of all the American Customer Satisfaction Index Survey Awards. And it tracks a lot of different things. It's a very good survey. Toyota at the top, Subaru next, Honda, Hyundai, Kia, top five.
2: Yeah.
0: Does that not mirror exactly what I end up recommending here a lot?
2: Absolutely, yeah. Mm. That pretty much falls right into line.
0: Mike in Houston. Mike, welcome to the show. What can I help you with?
10: Thank you, sir. I really appreciate the show. I appreciate your advice. I am a limo driver. I drive a 2023 Suburban. I've got 110,000 miles on it. I drive 400 to 800 miles a week. I was thinking about my warranty goes to 2020, so somebody was saying maybe I ought to consider buying a new 2026 at the end of the season, before right when the 27s come out. Or when the 27s come out, they'll have people that are trying to get rid of the 26s. What's your thought on that?
0: Yeah, I mean, the incentives are always good at the end of the year. I mean, December's the best incentives of the year, period. I guess the question for you is, your biggest issue is depreciation because you're racking up the miles.
10: Yes, sir.
0: I don't know that you
10: in the past, what I've done is bought a year old car.
0: Yeah, that's you where know, I was
10: 25,000 miles on it. But somebody said because of the miles that I put on, just start new at zero. With a year old model.
0: I disagree. I disagree. You're going to double up your depreciation doing that because you're going to get the first year depreciation right off the bat. And then, you know, how long is your current warranty on the 2023? How long does it go to?
10: 120,000.
0: And you're just over 100 right now.
10: I've got 109,500.
0: Okay. But as good as Suburban is and as tough as it is, don't you think that thing would go another 2 to 3 years, even with the miles you drive?
10: That's what I'm asking.
0: Are you doing your maintenance religiously?
10: Religiously.
0: You don't need to do anything. It's going to cost you so much money to do.
10: It uses a quart or a quart and a half between every oil changes.
0: 6.2.
10: Yes.
0: Yeah. Yeah, and that's fairly normal. Believe it or not, I hate to say it out loud, but it's true. That happens with that engine, but that doesn't mean it's not going to last. And if I were you, I'd just keep driving. I'd at least get another 2 years out of it.
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0: Let's talk about the newsletter for just a second. If you're not a subscriber, give it a try and let's see what you think. There's a lot of, we cover a lot of territory there. I had a caller this morning on our WBAP in Dallas show, Todd, you might recall.
2: Yep.
0: He was talking about, he was very complimentary of the newsletter. And
2: 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Gushing over, really.
0: Yeah. 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
0: But they can find out more about the other brands. 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
20: A deal over Greenland. I'm Roger Stern, Fox News. President Trump says the deal with Denmark will give the U.S. permanent control over military security in Greenland. Here's Fox's Alex Hogan.
21: President Trump has made a lot of headlines on comments over buying Greenland. This deal is not ownership. This would give the U.S. expanded strategic and military rights. And Secretary of State Marco Rubio responded to the announcement saying, quote, Greenland will forever be part of the strategic defense area of North America and exclude any adversary from it in the surrounding area. This deal permanently and completely addresses our national security concerns in Greenland. One State Department official explaining the agreement would give Washington the permanent access, basing, and overflight rights in Greenland. It would also ban any non-NATO base in Greenland. It also would bar adversaries from making investments in Greenland that could threaten the United States.
20: The deal reportedly guarantees that China and Russia cannot have a base in Greenland or send troops there. What the deal does not do is satisfy President Trump's earlier demand for Greenland to be part of the U.S. With border security and the threat of terrorism key worries for the U.S., FBI Director Cash Patel tells Fox's Saturday in America that we're making progress.
22: We're able to stop these terrorist attacks. We've stopped 1,100, Kaylee, 1,100 terrorist attacks since the Trump administration came into power. That's a 22% increase from the prior 18 months. That happened because we broke the institutionalized mold.
20: Patel caused controversy at a Senate hearing this week, saying the FBI no longer considers bestiality to be an automatic barrier to becoming an FBI agent. President Trump heads to New York next week for the UN General

0: Assembly. He's scheduled to take the podium on Tuesday. 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
1: From the iHeart Texas News Desk.
2: Authorities have safely disposed of suspected explosive materials found on a property near Wimberley, according to the Hays County Sheriff's Office. The Austin Bomb Squad safely removed the materials. Investigators linked the explosives to Robert Chapman, who authorities say drowned and died at Canyon Lake August 30th. Governor Greg Abbott says the Department of Homeland Security has approved a historic $7.5 billion reimbursement to Texas for border security costs. The funds will reimburse the state for Operation Lone Star, launched back in 2021 in response to Biden open border policies. A Fort Worth teenager is accused of shooting and killing his stepfather. Police say the 19-year-old allegedly saw a fight between his stepdad and mother over infidelity before the violence broke out. Eric Titus III has been charged with murder. I'm Erica Smith.
1: The WOAI Traffic Center.
3: Eastbound I-10, the off-ramp to Fredericksburg Road is partially blocked. That's due to a wreck. Expect a delay if you are using that ramp. And then on northbound 35, construction blocks all lanes between Frostbank Center Drive and the 410 East Connector. Use caution. Expect a two-minute delay from Walters. I'm Junior Caruso on News Radio 1200 WOAI.
4: Plenty of sun on this Saturday with a high near 97. The low tonight will drop into the mid-70s under a clear sky and a sunny and hotter Sunday as the high approaches 98. I'm meteorologist Jeff Marr from the Weather Channel on San Antonio's official weather station, News Radio 1200 WOAI.
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13: Monday on San Antonio's First News is officially the last day of summer. And you know what's hot? 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

0: Welcome to the KM Builders Remodeling and Design Show. I'm Keith, along with Morgan.
1: Hello, everybody.
0: So we're going to talk today about a problem that nobody wants, and that's when a remodeling project stalls. And two things we don't want to have happen. One is spend more money or spend more time. And so we'll talk about both of those, but today we're going to pick that one about what makes projects stall or delay. And then next week we'll be talking about what is it that typically causes cost overruns. And it's not just because you want to spend more money, obviously. There's a whole lot more to it than that. And you probably already know some of the reasons why a project can delay. But I think it really is good to go over some of these and how they can be avoided. We've taken a lot of pride in doing that. Mm-hmm. And it's something that we can never stop working on. And you can think about it, too, that if a company that has, you know, a large staff like we do has to constantly work on how we can keep things very timely and concise in a project, then how in the world is a homeowner going to be able to do that when they just have them?
1: Because
0: we have people that you could hire. That's theoretically you could hire to do the job. Mm-hmm. But the staff that we have employed wouldn't be part of that.
1: Right.
0: You could say, let's use all subcontractors and I can run the job myself. Mm-hmm. But we have a whole staff of people dedicated to making that work. And it doesn't just get replaced by saying, I'll save the money.
1: Right.
0: So one of the things we're going to talk about, too, is that when that's a subtle cost that many people don't recognize, the project delaying. And you may not think about it as much being a cost until you're having to rent a place to stay, a hotel or
1: food costs too, if it's like a kitchen remodel.
0: That's right. A lot of going out is going to, that bill is going to increase tremendously. Mm-hmm. But then what is your time worth also if you are trying to run the project? So those are some costs that a lot of people just don't recognize from the very beginning. Mm-hmm. But time is money in almost every way that you can think about it. A project that drags on for months longer than expected, with crews coming and going and there's no clear end in sight, is also a drag on your emotions and your well-being. Mm-hmm. And so we're going to break down some of these most common reasons that projects stall and what also keeps a project moving from start to finish constantly, consistently. So let's take the first point about choices. You get in that situation very early on.
1: Yes. So not fully having your decisions made on design selections is probably, I'd say, the number one reason why projects take longer than they should. Because if you are getting, and if you're starting a project and you don't have your tiles selected, you then can easily get caught up in the other things that are going on and running the project, that by the time the tile setter is ready, it's the next phase and you realize you haven't ordered the tile.
0: Or it's been delayed now.
1: Or now it's going to cost to rush the shipping to get that tile there because you don't want to delay the tile setter that you worked out to get to the job and keep it on schedule.
0: But you know what? I'm running the job, so it's okay if I pay a little more. Oh, but the tile's no longer in stock.
1: So then you're reselecting and, you know, or making design compromises then.
0: Exactly.
1: And it's not what you actually wanted. So it's just really getting those design selections decided before we start the project is the number one way to save in not having any delays, because it's not just finishes that is the issue. There are things that happen before drywall goes on that need to be decided. So let's say you're haven't decided on your plumbing, but they're already, okay, yeah, you know you're going to have a shower head and a wand, but did you know that you wanted both of those things to be able to turn on at the same time? Because when you picked your plumbing, that was an option now. But you've already roughed in for only one diverter, so now you can't do that.
0: And some of the luxury things that you might want that don't cost more money, like where you locate that, can be affected. How's the glass going to, how's that door going to open?
1: The height of how you locate things, right. Because the shower head that you thought you were going to have is different in what you were going to do. You know, that's, but now you're stuck. You're reworking.
0: And, you know, you thought it was going to lay out so beautifully with the tile, but now the tile's changed. Mm-hmm. And so that doesn't lay out at all. If you were even thinking that far ahead,
1: right.
0: Which, you know, a lot of people don't. So it looks like, okay, this was not well thought out. Mm-hmm. Even if they get the tile they wanted, they just didn't think about it, how the fixtures would work out or
1: right.
0: how the backsplash would work out with the pattern of the tile and how much reveal it would have, how the corners were tan out or the niches in the shower, mm-hmm. you know, the ledges.
1: Kitchen, if you wanted you end up using countertop backsplash material. Well, we really should have relocated those outlets to underneath the cabinet so you don't have outlets in your countertop backsplash.
0: Wait. I don't want to see those in this beautiful backsplash. Okay, yeah. Now everything has to change.
1: Yep.
0: And oh, by the way, those parts that you're ordering now for just the outlets, they're on backlog. They're back yeah. ordered. They're not going to be here for several weeks. Mm-hmm. And so that can't be roughed in possibly as well as it could have been had you, you know, so that might even delay the cabinet install.
1: And our trades are professional people. So they have their schedules booked out a few weeks.
0: Right.
1: So that countertop backsplash that now we're waiting on because we need to get the electrician back out there to adjust the outlets. The electrician can't come for 3 days. And now we're delayed 2 weeks on the backsplash install. So there's already half a month of work that's just added to your project just because of one decision not being fully mapped out. So it's highly critical to get all of your decisions and have a design packet signed off on. So that way all of these items are decided, looked upon, reviewed with the team. So then anybody else can catch any of those little things too.
0: Right. I mean, you can go into... Let's just talk about, well, we didn't select the plumbing until a little later, but everything was already, you know, the cabinets were already ordered and the countertops have been, and the bowls, they were selected, but we just didn't select the faucets. Well, now we find that these handles are in the way of either the vanity mirrors or the actual gooseneck on the mm-hmm. faucet is too high for those vanity mirrors. And now you have to change the plumbing, or you can't fit your hand behind those types of knobs, those handles, because they're separated instead of the all-in-one, which looks so much nicer. But then you ordered the wrong thickness of backsplash material, so you have no room to put your fingers behind it. Mm-hmm. And so you're ordering all of this stuff after the fact and making changes because it was not well thought out. Now,
1: right.
0: Now, to be honest with you, a lot of people could make all of the decisions beforehand and still wouldn't work.
1: Yeah.
0: I mean, that's getting into the truth of the matter. But it's even worse when you're making those decisions after the fact and then you're having to reorder. So it's not just a matter of ordering it early and making decisions early. They need to be synchronized with each other decision you're making. Mm-hmm. We've seen it, you know, we've seen some of these mistakes.
1: Mm-hmm.
0: And it can be fixtures. Hang down too far to even open the medicine cabinet. You know, back in the earlier days when we didn't have as much visual imagery and so forth, those things could easily be overlooked and someone goes to a store and gets crazy about a fixture and then we...

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12: Welcome back to the KM Builders Remodeling and Design Show, and I'm Keith, and Morgan's here with me, and we're talking about what makes a project stall. Nobody wants to spend more money, but time is money, and many times that same time is going to cost you more. The first thing I think of is people making repeated trips because it wasn't right.
13: Yeah, and you get charged for trip charges if things aren't right. If the tile setter has to come back because we didn't have enough tile, he charges another trip to come out.
12: Or if it's not laying out the right way because you thought of that tile too late and now you're having to substitute a tile like you were talking about earlier, that's typically going to have some recharges, redesign. You might be wasting tile. You might be tearing out sheetrock. You might be tearing out hardy backer.

0: all of those things, one thing leads to another. But
1: yeah.
0: Just talk about material lead times. Tell us a little bit about what you know about that.
1: Well, material lead times, there's some things that are taking a long time to get here. Again, cabinets, there are some cabinets that are taking up to 12 weeks, if not, some are even longer than that. So you have to order cabinets ahead of time. Countertops, we always want to pick a countertop that is here, not waiting, because those some of those countertops, like natural stones coming in from overseas, are getting stuck again and having some increases in tariffs and things. So just that's something to be aware of.
0: Got to be ahead of the game on that, don't
1: mm-hmm.
0: you?
1: Yeah, and plus you want to select your slab when you can see it in person. So other than that, though, there's not too much crazy back ordering that we're experiencing, because we look at all of that and we see when we need to order it and what the lead time is before we select it. So right. Nothing's a surprise to us.
0: Well, I think
1: that
0: there's
1: way.
0: Two ways. What you're saying, there's two ways that we take care of. One of the ways you're making very clear that you're looking ahead and finding out how long it takes.
1: Mm-hmm.
0: The other thing that we're not saying is we're starting the job based on those lead times.
1: Right.
0: And that might be tile.
1: Mm-hmm.
0: It might be cabinets, windows, etc.
1: Mm-hmm.
0: It's fine if you're doing a small project. Let's say you're doing an addition and it doesn't have cabinets in it. You don't have a 12-week lead time that you're worried about on cabinets, but some of the windows are the same thing.
1: Right.
0: Some of the doors, the specialty doors that we order, they're the same thing, 8 to 12 weeks, 6 mm-hmm. to 10 weeks. And if a tariff hits or something like that, you need to be ahead of the game.
1: Right.
0: Anything that could possibly delay shipping, freight, et cetera, you need to be ahead of the game on these things.
1: Mm-hmm.
0: And many times, it's going to cost you more money also, isn't it?
1: Right. Definitely. Those things will cost more money to either, one, try to get it there quicker, or two, if they start having delays, that's when things start increasing in price, unfortunately.
0: Yeah, and I know we've paid more for things to get here early, even when it was no fault of our own, to try to get it on time so it doesn't delay the job. And, I mean, that's credit to us. You know, if you're running the job yourself as a homeowner trying to do this with you and your friend or whatever, they're not going to, you know, nobody's taking responsibility for that except you.
1: Yep.
0: But with us, we take that responsibility because we told you we could start this project.
1: Mm-hmm.
0: And so the pain that comes with paying a late charge has taught us to do a better job.
1: Right. Yeah.
0: The homeowner may never have noticed, but we sure did in the pocketbook.
1: Mm-hmm.
0: We sure noticed, and it's made us have a better process so that we don't have to charge more, which we would have to if we kept making that mistake.
1: Mm-hmm. I was thinking that something that we didn't talk about, but what makes a project stall? I'd probably say the number one thing that makes a project stall is bad project management. Mm-hmm. If you don't have a good team, and that includes like from the purchasing to the interior designer, all of those things, or if homeowner is all of those things, if you don't have everything lined up, that's what causes projects to stall.
0: Right.
1: And a good project manager catches things
0: and prevents them
1: from happening.
0: Yeah, we have a full staff. And so we have two sides of the project manager. One is in the design side, getting everything ordered and decided on. And that takes time.
1: Yep.
0: You have to let them do it. Yeah. You've got not only give them time, but you've got to show them what their choices are, why choices make more sense, what works for you, how does it look, how's it going to perform, what does it cost? And all of those decisions have to be thought about, and that takes time.
1: And then documented.
0: And then documented.
1: Because the part of just picking is one thing, but then documenting it, putting it on the plans, so that way it is very clear for your project manager, for your tile setter, for your plumber. You know, for instance, we're doing a laundry room remodel and we're doing some really beautiful backsplash in there. But the project manager caught that technically the plumber installed the washer box where it could be, but it's going to be in our backsplash. Mm. Well, it can be moved down. But because they knew ahead of time what we were doing and we're putting, and they got, hey, no, you need to, you didn't see the plan. The plan clearly shows we're putting backsplash here. You're supposed to move it down. So they get them to move it down. Doesn't cause delay in the project and doesn't increase anyone's costs. And we just keep moving along. But that's a project manager keeping everyone on track, marking things. This is where it needs to go while we're in throughout the project.
0: Very good example. Yeah. And so ordering ahead of time, and just want to talk a little bit about that when you said cabinets, how long they take. In most situations, you know, unless you're ordering a little vanity that's going to go into a bathroom, most companies will not order at the point that they're making major changes in a remodeling job. Even custom home companies don't order their cabinets ahead of time, which means that's going to stall your project by 10 or 12 weeks, because there's only a little bit of work that can be done before when those walls are up and when the measuring of the cabinets takes place with most companies. But because we have an architectural design and build team under the same roof and cabinet design and interior design, we actually order all the cabinets before the project starts, which is highly unheard of in this business. But that's a big delay that anybody else is going to have that we avoid. And so material lead times, there's your big one, and it can delay your project by 12 weeks or even more. So we'll talk more about permitting, approvals, inspections, how to keep everybody on the same page when we come back to the KM Builders Remodeling and Design Show.
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7: Several major news outlets banned by President Trump no longer have access to the White House. MS Now was the first to confirm badges carried by its journalists didn't work this morning when they tried to enter the White House grounds.
8: A very simple ban. I don't want them in my office. I don't want them here. I would say the ban would go as far as you can. If they could straighten themselves out, I'd love it.
7: Several hours later, CNN and Politico said their reporters were also not allowed to enter Saturday morning. Trump announced his decision to bar all three effective immediately on Friday and accused them of reporting fiction and lies about him. Multiple news organizations and free speech groups quickly denounced the ban, citing the constitutional right to freedom of the press. And forecasters say heavy rain is likely across much of the U.S. as summer comes to an end. A flood threat is in effect through the weekend from the plains to the East Coast, and thunderstorms are expected from Minneapolis to Grand Rapids. I'm Lisa Carton.
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9: Northbound 35 between Frostbank Center Drive and the 410 East Connector. There is road work blocking all lanes. Traffic's moving slow from Walters. Almost a five-minute delay there. And then there's an accident eastbound on I-10. The off-ramp to Fredericksburg Road is partially blocked. Use caution traveling through the area. I'm Junior Caruso on News Radio 1200 WOAI.
10: Mostly clear. We'll fall back to around 75 degrees. That is warm. Sunday, mostly sunny and hot. 97. Heat index 102. Upper 70s Sunday night. Upper 90s again Monday. Jeff Eno from the Weather Channel on San Antonio's official weather station. 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
0: Welcome back to the KM Builders Remodeling and Design Show. 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
1: Hello, everybody.
0: And we're glad you joined us this Saturday. We hope you're enjoying our program on what makes a project stall, particularly a remodeling project, but it also applies to custom homes. So before we get into that, I want to mention BioGreen, our regular sponsor for many years. Joe Cassino has done my yards and at least several other in our family. Mm-hmm. And did the HGTV home too. So he continues to treat our yards even after he's done the landscaping and so forth for us. And that's good for your trees, for your shrubs, and for the grass, which will look really healthy. And he also does irrigation systems too. And you can give him a call at 210-421-9522, 421-9522, or go to biogreensa.com. Let's go back to this subject of what makes a project stall. The first thing we discussed was undecided design choices. And it is so tempting to let people, to let your contractor even, start on the work of the home. We've actually gone and viewed homes. I've gone and talked to people, and they've already started the demolition. And they're in no way near being able to make all these decisions. So, you know, the contractor they want to talk to is the one who can get started right away because they've already been living with things out of place or not functioning or unfinished or even worse. And so they're going to pick a contractor that's going to start right away. And what they don't realize is that any contractor probably can start right away. If you want to give him some money, he'll go tear something out or make it look like he's going to do something. But that doesn't mean you're going to get finished sooner just because someone starts sooner. It really, in most cases, just means that you're going to have them in your house longer and you're going to be spending money longer.
1: Mm-hmm.
0: What we should be looking at is making sure that all the decisions are made before the construction starts. And that's what having design and build under one roof does for you. We're not going to start your project until you've decided the things that have to be decided. We can go in and start demolition on anybody's house within a day of when I meet them. But it would not serve them well. It would not be to your advantage. So let's talk about some others. Material lead times, we talked about making sure you order things, know when they're going to arrive, i.e. cabinets, 6 to 12 weeks. Why start the project if you can't get your cabinets in time by the time you need them? And then have a person living without a kitchen for X amount of weeks or months.
1: Mm-hmm.
0: It's a really sad way to treat people, but it happens all the time. Let's talk a little bit about permitting and approval delays. Most of the time, I will say that in San Antonio, we don't have delays of more than just a few days to get reviews of our plans. And that has a lot to do with the way that we present them. Mm-hmm. Because we have our own in-house architectural team, we also get engineering where it's required. We get these approvals usually within 24 to 36 hours. In 1 to 3 days.
1: Yeah.
0: And most of the time it's within two.
1: In San Antonio.
0: In San Antonio. That's a big difference between some of the other municipalities, though.
1: Yeah. And that's like, you're talking about like Alamo Heights.
0: Terrell Hills.
1: Mm-hmm. New Braunfels.
0: Yeah. Some of the historic districts.
1: Yes.
0: And, you know, they're going to take more if it's historic. It's going to take a little longer. But some of the, like you said, New Braunfels, Bernie.
1: Mm-hmm.
0: A lot of the smaller regions, San Marcos, even Shirt, Cibolo, those will take longer.
1: A few weeks.
0: Yeah. And so we have to get this stuff ahead of time and then wait for their review team, who's usually subcontracted, to come in and look at it whenever he comes in for that day of the week.
1: Right.
0: He's working multiple communities. And it's the same person.
1: It's the same guy.
0: At least we know him, you know.
1: Yeah.
0: But it still can cause delays.
1: Yeah.
0: And you're thinking, I want to start right away as a homeowner. And your contractor's saying, yeah, we want to get started right away. But if he hasn't done this enough, he doesn't even know what he's talking about.
1: Mm-hmm.
0: That contractor doesn't even realize that you can't start. The city will shut you down.
1: Yep. And then there's certain things like we can apply for permits with the majority of things selected on the plans. But if you're doing like an exterior remodel, sometimes you have to have all of those selections made and done before you can even apply for the permit in cities.
0: Chavanoak Park is one of them.
1: Yes. Yeah. So there's some ways of where we can go around and do things quicker, but other times we have to be finished even with selections before we can pull a permit. And when those permits take that long, all we can do is provide proper expectations on this is how long it's going to take. Once this happens, then this happens, then this happens. So the communication is key, I think, in those cases.
0: Absolutely, yeah. And so it's knowing what to expect and then someone who can literally run those things through, make sure that they're truly, really ready, because if they're not, they get delayed.
1: Yeah.
0: And then another week goes by.
1: And they ask for edits, and that you don't want that. Just give them everything at the first time so it gets approved.
0: Yeah, and we've even learned about how to communicate with them. So is there anything else that you need? And, you know, when will you be able to tell me everything you need? And so they do respond differently to different people.
1: Mm-hmm. It helps.
0: Because you're experienced.
1: Mm-hmm.
0: And some of these people that are pushing these along do not have as much experience as you would think.
1: Right. That kind of goes right into the next one with having the back and forth with having disconnected teams. Because if you're waiting for a builder to wait for then the architect to go and make changes on the plans because you're trying to submit for the permit, instead of just having one person go and making all of those things, that adds to the delays of these things.
0: Yeah, I mean, you're dealing with an architect, an interior designer, a builder, and they're going
1: to... And a homeowner,
0: yeah. And sometimes even others, maybe an engineer.
1: Mm-hmm.
0: And so you have delays by waiting. Oh, well, I still haven't heard back.
1: Yep.
0: Okay, well, there goes another week.
1: Mm-hmm.
0: And then the other person comes. Oh, well, I needed this information from y'all before I could do it. Okay, well, here goes another week. And before you know it, 6 or 8 weeks have gone by before you get things submitted again.
1: Yeah.
0: And so with
1: that's
0: us,
1: way too long.
0: With us, we're looking at, you know, hours to get these things answered. I bring in a set of plans that needs to be edited. Sometimes we do it right then within the hour.
1: Mm-hmm.
0: Get this fixed. We need this for this project is going to start, or we need it for permitting, or we need it for an engineer. And he says, okay, you know, send it to me and I'll approve it now, but I want to see it. And so they trust us too. So they'll sometimes just go ahead and give us, you know, the approval to get started because they know the plan is on its way and then they're going to stamp it.
1: Right.
0: So having someone who works efficiently makes them work efficiently.
1: Yeah.
0: if they know you're going to say, I need this right away, and then they ask you what you need, and you don't get back to them for a day or two.
1: Yeah.
0: Or a week.
1: You're the boy who cried wolf.
0: Yeah, yeah, exactly. They're like, well, I know you say
1: you're in a hurry.
0: You don't
1: actually need it.
0: Yeah.
1: You just wanted me to rush.
0: But with us, it's completely different. He knows, okay, well, I need this adjustment. Okay, it'll be there in an hour. Okay, it's there. Mm-hmm. Are you good with signing that? Are you good with anything else you need? Oh, no, that's good. Thank you. You know, and it's that way all the time with us. Mm-hmm. So this is a big difference when you have it under one roof. We're going to talk about what homeowners can do to help make this process, but especially what we can do to help you avoid project stalling when we come back to the KM Builders Remodeling and Design Show.
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0: Welcome back to the KM Builders Remodeling and Design Show. We sure appreciate you joining us this Saturday with your time. And we hope that you've enjoyed this discussion about what makes projects stall, both custom homes and remodeling. And we have a lot of experience in knowing how to avoid that, and we wanted to share that with you today. So, Morgan, what can homeowners do? We've talked about a lot of things, the decisions they don't make in time because they didn't know. Mm-hmm. A lot of it is because they just didn't know. The contractor that they hired didn't tell them. They didn't know that the material they were selecting is going to be delayed, or that it has to be brought in from another area, or there's not enough of it, so they have to get it from two sources. Mm-hmm. They didn't know that there would have to be an approval from an entity, a governmental entity, before they could do it, or that they would have to even get a review from perhaps a variance even, mm-hmm. that it's your plan doesn't meet the codes or the ordinances completely. So now you have to go in and have another meeting with the county, with the city officials. Mm-hmm. They don't know any of this, but what can homeowners do that could help them? I mean, first of all, is obviously pick a builder that knows all this and can guide you through it, right?
1: Yes, definitely. Pick somebody who's going to help you to do that. But so beyond that, what you can do to help is make decisions as quick as you can. Clients that are the most communicative, easy to get a hold of when things happen, that's how they keep their project going. And that also involves, you know, working with the builder's systems. So if the builder has, you know, most people, it's a lockbox or a code to get in. So that way every day it's right on time and people just get in and go to work instead of having to call and wait for a homeowner to open up the house. You know, that's minutes. That's, you know, it adds up in inefficiencies. And that's what we're talking about, how to keep your project from stalling. So communication and working with your builder instead of working against the way that your builder is wanting to do things.
0: And you know, I've seen it to where we've gotten pushback on it, especially during the design side, because that's when people don't see the urgency.
1: Right.
0: And so that's part of our system is, no, we need to have these decided. We can't start your project, mm-hmm. because we know what's going to happen. If it's hard for you to do it and you know that you want to start and you still can't decide, imagine once it's started and the pressure is off now, you're not going to make these decisions quickly.
1: Right.
0: And we're not saying you have to make them quickly, are we? We're just saying we can't start.
1: Right. And then there's also decisions that get made when the project is going on. So
0: right. Those are the ones you were referring to, mm-hmm. that could delay it even, yes. more. Even if you were really successful at the beginning, which usually it's the same people that aren't. They have the problems at the beginning. They don't want to make the decisions. And then they have problems with cooperating later on. Mm-hmm. But those are very rare because of a process.
1: Right.
0: I will say that we'll take credit for that being very rare because we have a process. And people don't know until you instruct them and show them why this is beneficial, why these will benefit you, how, mm-hmm. this will benefit you. And so otherwise people think, well, I guess it really won't matter if I take my time, or it really won't, yes. matter if I change my mind. Boy, it does.
1: Oh, yeah. I would also, on the changing your mind thing, if you are going to change your mind during the remodel or think of making a change, the sooner, the more quickly you communicate that, the better. Because you might think, oh, the paint hasn't gone up in my room yet, so I still have time to change. But the paint's probably already at the warehouse at your house. By the time you've thought of changing the paint, they've probably already either purchased it or are about to purchase it. So quick.
0: And purchasing doesn't mean it can be returned, because a lot of times it's paint, a custom mix.
1: Yeah.
0: And they're like, well, we don't know if we're going to sell this right now. Mm-hmm. You ordered it, but it doesn't mean anybody else wants it.
1: Right. So, it's those type of things. Just that's the main thing that as a homeowner you can do to help, is just be decisive and be quick to communicate either changes or decisions if they're asking questions.
0: Yeah. Do you know what colors a paint store keeps in stock?
1: None.
0: Yeah, they do.
1: I don't know.
0: Yeah, it's called white.
1: Oh.
0: Yeah.
1: Do you know how many shades of white there are?
0: Exactly. But there's only one white they keep.

0: in stock, right. And that's it. It isn't the one you want.
1: Exactly.
0: Yeah. So that's just a good example of making those. And we do understand, no matter how detailed our system is, there's going to be some changes in it, but doing it early and being in great communication with your team, with our team, it goes both ways. We need to stay in constant communication with you,
1: right,
0: as a homeowner. Is this, for example, a question such as, how is this looking? Is this the way you thought it was going to look? Now, most of that's covered in our very, very detailed 3D renderings.
1: Yes, those renderings are helping so much in getting all of that exactly laid out how you want it, how it's in your head, and then you're seeing it in the renderings, and you're also seeing it in the plans. So then the build team knows how it's getting built.
0: Right, and proportion is another thing that the renderings do that otherwise we would think, yeah, that'll look great on there. But then when you don't see it in perspective, it doesn't. It does not look good. Those lines that looked nice and linear, now they look like pencil lines instead of bolder stripes, you know?
1: Yep. Mm-hmm.
0: And so this is some of the things that we have to do. We have to anticipate that you may not have seen it well enough yet to be able to be sure. So we have to keep educating and showing and demonstrating what things look like all the way through.
1: Right.
0: And you get a contractor who just is focused on price. That's the last thing he wants to do is spend time with you showing something that you might want to change. Because he didn't charge you for that time.
1: Yeah.
0: I mean, we do, but it still takes a lot of our time. We don't make money on the design part of this project. Mm-hmm. We make it by making our projects run tightly and very, very steady pace, and then by having a happy client at the end.
1: That's
0: and that's
1: the
0: how
1: goal.
0: We get referred. That's how we get referred, and that's how we stay in business. But it takes all of these other things to make sure that you're truly going to be happy and that you're going to want to talk about us afterward. And we could invite them to come see more.
1: Yeah. Our Instagram, you can follow us along there. We've got a lot of great videos at KM Builders, and that also on Facebook. And look us up on our website, kmbuilders.com, because we update our projects that we've completed pretty frequently.
0: Yes. And so you can even come to our showroom, and we can even give you a sample of what it looks like to work with KM Builders.
1: Yeah.
0: Give you a little demonstration.
1: Send us an email. We should be having a grand opening pretty soon.
0: That's right. And you would, I guess we'll close with this thought that about a project stalling, it isn't because it's bad luck. It's really a planning gap. And our projects don't have that.
1: Right.
0: Have a good weekend, everybody, and thanks for listening.
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16: Making their way to the UN, I'm Daria Albinger, Fox News. World leaders will meet in New York City next week for the UN General Assembly. Fox's Madeline Rivera says that includes President Trump.
17: President Trump is expected to repeat his calls that Iran cannot have a nuclear weapon when he addresses the United Nations General Assembly in New York next week. Despite the war, the State Department has allowed a core Iranian delegation to attend the event. Iranian President Masoud Pezeshkian is reportedly one of the officials who has been granted a visa. But a senior administration official did not say whether there will be any meetings between the U.S. and Iran. The General Assembly comes against the backdrop of Chinese President Xi Jinping's state visit to D.C. China's relationship with Iran is under the spotlight. China is accused of propping up Iran's war machine by buying its oil, supplying the regime with weapons and even intelligence that's helping to target U.S. troops, allegedly.
16: The Wall Street Journal is reporting that U.S. officials believe Iran obtained high-resolution satellite images of an American base in Jordan from Chinese entities before an attack which killed three U.S. service members. The president's declaring a diplomatic victory, announcing a new three-way security deal between the U.S., Denmark, and Greenland. It's set to be signed at the U.N. next week. He says the pact gives U.S. permanent security control over Greenland, blocking Russia and China from building military bases there, but leaders from Denmark and Greenland stressed the agreement respects their local sovereignty. Comedian Carrot Top is recovering in a Las Vegas hospital following an apparent suicide attempt. The 61-year-old performer rushed to the emergency room yesterday following the cancellation of his residency at the Luxor. He's facing multiple federal lawsuits, including sexual exploitation. His representative says that he is receiving care and his family is asking for privacy. 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
18: In West Texas, in Big Bend, the Trump administration has begun construction building the border wall along the U.S.-Mexico border, stretching 47 miles. In Dallas, the debate over flock cameras is becoming more fractured in the Metroplex. Plano has disabled over 90 of the cameras. The move came after Governor Abbott ordered state agencies to stop funding the program. Earlier this week, Carrollton voted to keep their flock cameras in place. Dallas is studying the issue. The Plano Balloon Festival is in full swing this week. This year's festival at Oak Point Park runs through Sunday morning. The event will include live music, rides, food trucks, vendors, and skydivers. Balloon launches kicked off Saturday at 7 and will continue through the weekend, weather permitted. I'm Erica Smith.
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19: Southbound 281 at Stone Oak Parkway. There's debris in the roadway blocking three lanes. Traffic's moving slow from Mountain Lodge. There is a 10-minute delay. And then northbound 35 between Frostbank Center Drive and the 410 East Connector. There's road work. All lanes are blocked. There's a 2-minute delay from Walters. I'm Junior Caruso on News Radio 1200 WOAI.
20: Mostly clear. We'll fall back to around 75 degrees. That is warm. Sunday, mostly sunny and hot. 97. Heat index 102. Upper 70s Sunday night. Upper 90s again Monday. Jeff Eno from the Weather Channel on San Antonio's official weather station. 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
22: The first time you saw a space shuttle was 50 years ago. It was on this day in 1976 that NASA showed the world a completed space shuttle, which at the time was the world's next generation spacecraft. Unlike the capsules used up until then, the shuttle looked like an airplane with a flight deck, wings, a cargo hold, and could land on a runway. While Space Shuttle Columbia would take the first flight to space in 1981, NASA on this day unveiled its Earthbound Test Flight Orbiter. Originally to be named Constitution, NASA would be convinced by Star Trek fans to christen it the Enterprise. After proving the design could fly in Earth's atmosphere and land safely, Enterprise was retired and spent decades on display at the Smithsonian's Udvar-Hazy Pavilion in Virginia. Today, visitors can get up close to it at the Intrepid Air and Space Museum in New York City. With Fox on Tech, I'm Eben Brown, Fox News.
23: Monday on San Antonio's First News is officially the last day of summer. And you know what's hot? San Antonio's First News. We'll see you at 5 a.m.
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0: Good afternoon and welcome to Under the Hood right here on News Radio 1200 WOAI. We are from Cambridge Auto Center. 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Phone lines are open, 210-737-1200. We will be here till 5 o'clock to help you guys with any automotive questions you might have. So don't be afraid to call or ask.
1: All right.
0: All righty. We're back.
1: We are back.
0: You were remote last week. Welcome back to the stew.
1: Yeah, I have to apologize to the listeners ahead of time, but yeah, we'll be missing some weekends from here and there.
0: Yeah.
1: Football. Football season.
0: Football's coming up. Good old UT. They're looking good. Beat Ohio State last week.
1: Yeah, it was pretty good.
0: I don't know who they played, but we'll talk about that more.
1: Yeah.
0: But yeah.
1: Yeah, that Texas Ranger event was pretty nice.
0: Yeah, the gala.
1: The gala.
0: Whatever you want to call it.
1: Yeah, what's the difference?
0: I don't know. I think one of them's a mispronunciation of the word. I don't know.
1: Maybe it's more of gala's like fundraiser, maybe. I don't know. We'll have to research that.
0: We'll have to chat GPT that one.
1: But yeah, anyway, we're here today to help you with any automotive questions that you might have. So yeah, feel free to give us a call. And also, we mention this every Saturday as well, but we also do this during the week as well. So feel free to give us a call during the week if you're, even if you have your car somewhere else. I mean, we're not going to tell you, bring it to us, blah, blah, blah. If sometimes people have a hard time explaining certain repairs or explaining why you should do your maintenance, at certain intervals. And then also we've run into, cars with 15,000 miles on it, and they take it to a dealer and they're wanting to do all kinds of charge you for stuff that doesn't need to be done. We do see that also. But a lot of times when we have people give us a call, it's about stuff that does need to be done, and it just wasn't explained to them correctly.
0: Yep.
1: So, and then also we always recommend doing going. And again, this is not a paid advertisement by them. It
0: not
1: should
0: yet.
1: Be.
0: Yeah.
1: But no, and if you're doing your maintenance, we do always recommend going with the BG products. Again, they don't pay us to say that. We are a professional auto repair shop. Their products actually work. They work well. And their lifetime protection program is the only thing out there in the market for it. So, I mean, if they're providing a product when they can stand behind it and actually guarantee the system that their product's going into, that's a pretty good warranty. So that alone, you know, if you're going to be paying to have these services done anyway, and a lot of times it's not even much more money. Or it's depending.
0: Pretty,
1: yeah. I mean, there's places that charge more for a non-BG service than if you're having it done with BG products.
0: Yep.
1: And you don't get a warranty.
0: Yep.
1: So, anyway, that's another thing. You know, if you're having services done on your vehicle, definitely look into that. So,
0: definitely. Well, phone lines are open, 210-737-1200. We're going to go to the phone lines and talk to Rudy. Rudy, you're on Under the Hood. How can we help you today?
2: Yo, guys, how you doing?
0: Doing great.
2: Hey, I just bought my daughter a brand new Equinox 26.
1: Ooh, nice.
2: And I was explaining to her about what the dealer wants to do with the service. Now, what do you guys recommend? There, I think they're talking like $10,000 on the oil change, and I was telling her, I don't think so, because I listen to these guys, and they're pretty good.
1: Yeah, never go past five, even with the full synthetic.
2: Yeah, that's what I was telling her.
1: Now, did they give you a free maintenance package with the purchase?
2: I think they did. She's got all the paperwork, but I'm almost certain. And see this, because she drives a lot, so I'm you know, I know she's gonna get a lot of miles on the, like the trans and all that good stuff in there that needs all the fluids. Do you guys recommend at 30 or at 60 for it being new?
1: It really depends. I mean, 60 is like max. It's definitely time to replace them. If you're doing them at 30, you get, I mean, especially if you can do the lifetime protection, you can get on tier ones with stuff. You know, and if this is a vehicle she's, you know, going to try to get, you know, 80 to 100,000 miles out of and get rid of, yeah, I would probably go the 60 route, because in that way you're not dumping a bunch of money into something that you're not planning on keeping for a really long time.
2: Right, right. See, because I told her that at 30, you know, you can probably take it in, but they're going to try, well, you don't need to do this and you don't need to do that. And I was trying to explain to her, these guys are just doing that so you can take it back to them. Or when something goes wrong, they're going to tell you, well, you waited too long and now it's not covered or whatever.
1: Yep.
2: But I was telling her, you know, you can take it back at 30, which, you know, like I said, she's going to drive a lot. But I was telling her to recommend it at 30 or maybe even 40 to get it done. That way it'll last, you know, a lot longer. I don't know how long she's going to keep it. Maybe she'll keep it for a while and then trade it off and get a newer one.
1: Mm-hmm.
2: But that's what I was trying to explain to her, that, you know, the dealer just they're going to tell you no, but I know better. And, you know, I listen to you guys and, I'm just trying to to help her along the way, you know, just to make sure that, you know, something doesn't go awry and they go, well, you waited too long or whatever, because I already know how they work.
1: Oh, absolutely. They'll look for any little thing to get out of a warranty situation.
2: Exactly, exactly. But, okay, I love the show, brother. Thanks, man.
1: No, appreciate you calling.
0: You've got it, Rudy. Thank you for calling. We always appreciate it. 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
5: 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Or say I do at Ever, the most iconic backdrop for your love story.

0: addition, consumer reports found that shoppers can save more than 60% when they buy store brand ketchup rather than the name brand. They also found the biggest savings were at Costco, Aldi, and Walmart, all about 50% less than the store brand on average, while Whole Foods had the least savings. And according to Taste, many store brands taste just as good and sometimes even better than the name brand, according to Consumer Reports' test of 70 products across different categories. Saving you money, Hillary Barsky, Fox News.
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0: Welcome back to Under the Hood right here on News Radio 1200 WOAI. 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We post a lot of great information to our Facebook, Instagram, and website, so we definitely encourage you to check that out. 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We carry all the BG products and all proper diagnostic equipment for every year, make, and model. We even do body work and paint work, some of the best in town. If you have any questions regarding your vehicle today, we will be here till 5 o'clock to help you all out with that. That phone number is 210-737-1200. With that being said, let's go to the phone lines and talk to Brian. Brian, you're on Under the Hood. How can we help you today?
1: I'm in the myth of legends. Good afternoon, gentlemen.
0: Afternoon.
1: So I've got a 2011 Ford F-150 4x4 5.0. And no, that's a little wrong here, but the passenger door, I mean, the driver's side door on the, you know, behind me, the second door, double check. All of a sudden, it won't open. I unlock it. You know, I try the outside, try it on the inside. I cannot get that. It just won't open. Any suggestions?
2: I mean, the only way you're going to get it open is either, I think if you get a lot, I mean, shoot, you probably bring it by. We'd probably open it for you with a Slim Jim.
1: Oh,
2: that'd probably be the easiest way.
1: But I could unlock the door physically in the back. I mean, I unlock it, and I feel the lock, you know, it goes up and down.
2: Right.
1: But
2: it won't open.
1: It won't open. Inside or outside?
2: Strange.
1: That's what I said.
2: Do you know if anything's been done to that door, like a window motor or any piece of glass put into it?
1: I closed it, and it just wouldn't open. You know what I mean? It was just that fast.
2: Well, I mean, we can get it open for you. I mean, what I would suggest doing, if you bring it by, I've got a little wedge that slips in between the glass and the door, the outer skin of the door, and it has a flashlight on it, so we can see down there. And we'll probably end up running in something like a rod or something that actually hits the latch and goes to it. And then you reach down there with a Slim Jim and pop it open that way. Maybe the rod came off. If the latch itself is messed up, yeah, you're pulling the back seat, you're pulling the door panel. It could get into some labor involved. But if we can get it with a Slim Jim, I can help you out with that.
1: Well, I appreciate it. I was looking for anything I could try here because obviously, you know, I'm in Fredericksburg, so I'm
2: thinking about it. Well, I mean, you can find those Slim Jim kits in a wedge with a light on them on Amazon for, I think, like $15. You can buy your own kit.
1: I'll give that a try. If I can't do anything else, I'll get you. You guys know just about everything. So
2: maybe
1: there was something. Yeah, well, you know, there's just maybe something that I could have tried anyway.
2: So. Yeah, I would try the Slim Jim through the, you know, outside part of the door and... If you get a light down in there, you should be able to see what's going on.
1: Well, outstanding, gentlemen. So thank you for everything you do, and appreciate it. And

0: look forward to next time.
1: All right. Appreciate
2: sounds like
1: the phone
2: plan,
1: call.
2: Brian. Thank you for the phone call. We appreciate it. We'll talk to you soon. Phone lines are open, 210-737-1200. What? Yeah.
1: You're not going to say go to the next phone line?
2: No one's on the line.
1: Well, I told Edward to call in about his little fish thing this next weekend.
2: Yeah, that's right.
1: The aquarium.
2: Comedy show.
1: Yeah, it's a whole good day for the family, yeah. too. So... we'll just not talk to him. I'll just give him a little shout out about it.
2: That's next week. That's the
1: 26th. Is next week.
2: Okay.
1: So
2: and then next
1: you're
2: going
1: to be in studio. Well, I'm going to do the show live from there.
2: But next week is the 4 to 5. We're not 3 to 5.
1: Oh, 4 to 5 next
2: yeah.
1: weekend.
2: Yeah.
1: All right. Well, you know, people can tune in for an hour.
2: We'll figure it out.
1: But yeah, if we can get some listeners out there, I think they got a bunch of prizes for some of our listeners showing up.
2: Yeah.
1: Like some free passes and. So, I mean, the main thing is the comedy show, trying to get that packed out for them.
2: Yeah.
1: But we're going to bring out, permitting weather is nice, we're going to bring out the old school Lincoln and, I don't know, might even bring them both out there.
2: Oof.
1: We would bring the Ferrari, but that got nailed by
2: hail.
1: Yeah, that thing's got some major hail damage.
2: Yep.
1: Got caught up in all that shirts hail.
2: Darn
1: so
2: it.
1: I don't know if you live out in that area and experience the same thing, but... if you need some help getting your car fixed with hail damage, yeah, give us a call. We got some great PDR guys.
2: We do.
1: You can't PDR a Ferrari, though.
2: Yeah, that's unfortunate.
1: All aluminum or titanium body or something on them.
2: It's actually pretty fortunate. I was going to say it's unfortunate, but.
1: Yeah.
2: We'll see.
1: Yeah.
2: Yep.
1: It's only a car.
2: It is.
1: No big deal.
2: It is material item. But
1: nobody got hurt. Doesn't matter.
2: Exactly.
1: So.
2: Well, give us a call. Phone lines are open, 210-737-1200. We'll be here for another hour and a half or so to help you guys with any automotive questions you might have. With that being said, let's go ahead and talk to Paul. Paul, you're on Under the Hood. How can we help you today?
3: I have a 2020 Toyota Prius, and I'm trying to get 200 miles a gallon out of it.
1: Oh, nice.
3: And
1: nice.
3: I'm getting about maybe 32. Is there anything I can do to do that? And what do you know about that on-demand hydrogen? Is it a myth or is it?
1: No, it actually works, but not with a vehicle with an O2 sensor. Like the previous guy that owned Cambridge Automotive, man, he was in development with all of that. It's called brown gas generator. So basically it kind of creates hydrogen, but it's actually considered brown gas with water. And you can run a carbureted vehicle on it. But you end up with something with an O2 sensor, it freaks the computer out, and, I mean, you're resetting the light. It's not worth it. I mean, trust me, we've gone down that road.
3: I'm just getting better mileage out of it.
1: The main thing, too, is to see how often that engine's turning on. I've noticed a lot. I mean, we work on quite a few Priuses, and when those batteries start getting weak, your mileage goes down big time. So if they stop holding the charge, you start ending up with the cell going bad, you'll see your mileage decrease pretty bad. I think those are supposed to get like 40 or 50, aren't they?
2: Yeah.
1: Stock?
3: It said 55 when I bought it.
1: Yep.
3: Unfortunately, it never got nowhere close to that when I bought it. It was maybe in the mid-40s, lower 40s.
1: Yeah, I know. I think with a scan tool, you can do like a... battery stability test or something, and it'll test the individual cells, and you know, so if it's if that battery's getting weak, there's your gas mileage, because those engines don't run very often and there's not even a lot of maintenance to do to them.
3: So, what about the fact that I idle it a lot? I'm sure that didn't help.
1: Well, if you're idling a lot, the engine shouldn't be running if the battery's good. You follow me?
3: Yeah, but in 110 degree weather down here.
1: Well, that's true too. So that could take a factor in that. But how's it doing like in winter time? Is same thing, same gas mileage?
3: Yeah, I mean, yeah, a little better. You know, I'm either running the air conditioner or the, you know, rarely the heater down here. I'm in Kennedy.
1: Okay.
3: Y'all do actually have fall down here in Texas, right?
1: Yeah. No, I don't think so.
2: No, we've
1: got
2: hot.
1: Summer, and then I think we get winter for like, I don't know, three or four
2: weeks.
1: Days.
2: Oh, that, yeah.
1: But other than that, it's summer. And then we have

0: extra hot summer a few months out of the year.
1: All right, sir. I appreciate it.
2: All right, you got a call. Thank you for the phone call. We appreciate it. Phone lines are open, 210-737-1200. We are coming up on a quick break. Under the Hood has been brought to you by Cambridge Auto Center. I'm Terry, joined by Terry. Paul, hang on for just a moment. We will be right back after this.
3: Inflation.
4: The economy.
3: What's happening on Capitol Hill?
4: WOAI doesn't just bring you the news.
3: We tell you how the news affects you.
4: With great opinions from right here in San Antonio and all across the country. When you're talking about it, we are talking about it. 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
7: Reporters for CNN, MS Now, and Politico were turned away from the White House today and had their credentials confiscated by the Secret Service. The move comes a day after President Trump said he was barring the outlets because of their constant fake news reporting.
8: I don't want them in my office. I don't want them here. I would say the ban would go as far as you can. If they could send themselves out, I'd love it.
7: MS Now was the first to confirm badges carried by its journalists didn't work this morning when they tried to enter the White House grounds. Multiple news organizations and free speech groups quickly denounced the ban and cited the constitutional right to freedom of the press. President Trump says the U.S. has reached an agreement with Denmark to establish a large military presence in Greenland. Trump said Friday the agreement would give the U.S. permanent control over security in Greenland and that no U.S. adversary will be allowed to have a military presence or sensitive investments in Greenland without U.S. approval. I'm Lisa Carton.
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9: Eastbound on I-10, there's road work on the feeder. The left side is closed between La Caterra and Loop 1604. Expect a five-minute delay traveling through the area. And then southbound 281 at Stone Oak Parkway, there's debris blocking three lanes, causing a five-minute delay from Mountain Lodge. I'm Junior Caruso on News Radio 1200 WOAI.
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10: Mostly clear. We'll fall back to 75. Another hot one Sunday. Mostly sunny up to 97. Heat index around 102. Upper 70 Sunday night. Back to the upper 90s Monday. Jeff Eno from the Weather Channel on San Antonio's official weather station. 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

0: back to Under the Hood right here on News Radio 1200 WOAI. We are from Cambridge Auto Center. I'm Terry, joined by Terry. Phone lines are open, 210-737-1200. Once again, that is 210-737-1200. With that being said, let's go ahead and talk to Paul. Paul, you're on Under the Hood. How can we help you today?
1: Good afternoon, gentlemen.
0: Afternoon.
1: Hey, okay, if I mess up on some specs, I'm sorry, but...
0: Quite all right.
1: My brother has got an old four F-150. I'm going to say it's a 5.3 or 5.7 Triton.
0: 5.4, okay.
1: Okay. Okay, messed up already.
0: No,
1: but
0: it's
1: anyway,
0: fine.
1: Anyway, he bought it cheap and it didn't run. So he's kind of doing some tune-up work to it. And he pulled the plugs out of it, and every one of them came out except for the back one on the driver's side.
0: Mm-hmm.
1: And he bought a little kit to extract the broken plug.
0: You got it.
1: And he got most of it out. But then these plugs look like they've been in an alien aircraft to me. But they got a little... aluminum or little tip to the bottom of them.
0: Yes, sir.
1: And that's what that got stuck in the cylinder.
0: Have him leave the spark plug out and crank that thing up and start it. It's either going to blow, and that little piece can get smashed. I see it all the time. That little piece can actually even get smashed in between valve. It doesn't stick to anything. Worst case, it's going to end up on the exhaust system, or it's going to blow out a spark plug hole. So if you can't fish it out with a magnet or anything. So just tell them, put the rest of the spark plugs in there, start it up, and it's either going to go out the exhaust or it's going to come right out the spark plug hole, and then he can put his plug back in, and he's good to go.
1: Oh, okay.
0: Yeah, it's a super soft metal, so yeah.
1: Yeah, but it looks like it. He says, I don't know what the hell to do with it. He says, I bought this kit to take it out, but they don't want to work.
0: Okay.
1: And I said, I'm going to call the experts.
0: Got it.
1: But that, I knew there was a simple.
0: Yeah. I mean, if the main sleeve for it that the tool spoke, I mean, if he put the tool down in there and didn't extract the main sleeve out of it, then yeah, he needs to keep trying that tool. Because that's not going to come out. He'll never thread a new spark plug in there. A lot of times when you use the tool, there's a little tip on the end of that sleeve that breaks off, or there's some ceramic that'll break off and go down in the combustion chamber. That's fine. As long as he got the sleeve out, he's in good shape. Just tell him to put the plug back in.
1: Yeah, the threads that the spark plug go into is out of there. You can throw a new wind in there, but that little hole that little tip goes into for the spark plug electrodes is still in there.
0: Yeah, no big deal.
1: So just
0: have them start it up.
1: So just,
0: it's going to go bye-bye.
1: Okay. Put the spark plugs in there and go stick your... eye in the hole.
0: Yes. Yeah, don't do that.
1: Okay. We will try that and we'll go from there.
0: All right, sir.
1: I appreciate it, guys.
0: You got it.
1: Thank you so much.
0: Anytime, Paul. Thank you for the phone call. We appreciate it. Phone lines are open, 210-737-1200. We'll be here till 5 o'clock to help you guys with any automotive questions you might have, so don't be afraid to call or ask. With that being said, I think we're about to get the name here in just a moment.
2: Tritons, too. I mean, man, I think I've only broke one spark plug on I've probably changed 500 of those things.
0: Yeah.
2: And the first time, got in there with a ratchet, hand ratchet. Oh, I got to ease them out. I got to put some spray on.
0: Messed up?
2: Nope. I learned way back then, just like exhaust bolts, you got to rust a bolt, you hit it with an impact. If you go to turn it by hand slowly, they snap. Hit them with the impact, they come off. So I started using a half inch impact. I would use 3/8, you know, extensions and wobbles and all that to get down in there. But I would always use my half inch impact to pull those things out.
3: That's a big boy.
2: That's a big boy. Yeah, and everybody, all the other guys in the shop were like, what are you doing? You can't use a half inch impact on spark plugs. I was like, how many do you break?
3: Yeah.
2: You know, so I'm going to do what I do. I know works. And I swear I've only broken one spark plug. But I pulled a lot of them out when people try to do it at home, and then they bring them in and like, oops. And I'm like, yeah. So anyway, if anybody's working on a 5/4 Triton out there and you're trying to do your spark plugs yourself, I'm not kidding you. Half inch impact, they don't break.
3: Yeah. We also recommend doing an FI service or fuel injection service, kind of knock off a little bit of the carbon.
2: Yeah, that helps out. Kind of help and heats them up.
3: Just a tad. But
2: the half inch impact for sure.
3: Those guaranteed. Two hand in hand, there it is. Well, phone lines are open, 210-737-1200. Let's go ahead and talk to Joseph. Joseph, you're on Under the Hood. How can we help you today?
4: How's it going, guys?
2: Great.
4: So I'm working on my boss's truck. He's got a 2021 Lone Star Edition Ram, 5.7 liter. And recently we took the throttle body off. It's got a little over 123,000 miles on it. Recently, we took the throttle body off and cleaned it, and we got some decent results off of that. It was due for a spark plug change. So, of course, there's two per cylinder, there's 16 of them. And we put the NGK laser radiums in there, which are pretty decent plugs, I think.
2: Yeah, but that's not what that vehicle calls for.
4: The factory plugs that we looked at, we measured everything. Yeah, it was supposed to be the same exact plug.
2: Well, they're considered, and that's the only reason why I'm telling you that. Those don't call for like an iridium plug or even a platinum plug. They call for a regular standard old school spark plug in those Hemis. You can buy plugs that are, you know, platinums and iridiums and upgraded and all this stuff. But I can't tell you how many times we've had customers bring vehicles in with those plugs they did themselves. We put the stock plugs back in it, and a lot of issues go away. Anyway, I didn't mean to interrupt, but yeah, it's not always better.
4: Well, it's not an issue of it being better, actually. So the plugs and everything, the whole install went fine. But actually, we lost a few MPGs. And I was wondering if it had something to do with resetting the computer and possibly maybe having to relearn the fuel trim.
2: No, that'll do it on its own after a few key cycles. It will relearn.
4: So
2: the spark plugs will cause that. Yep, the spark plugs will cause that. So
5: the plugs that were in it, this truck was brand new when I bought it. Brand new. And the plugs we took out were the original ones. And they matched exactly the laser iridiums that we put in it.
4: Yeah, exactly.
5: Same number, same everything. And it was brand new. I bought it at the Dodge dealership in Seguin.
3: But y'all only started seeing
2: it is a 2021, though, so that might... Correct. They might have changed something before, in that year.
3: Yeah.
2: I know the previous years, those were called for a standard spark plug. So they might change it, so we might have to back that up. Have you done anything with like the fuel injection cleaning, anything like that?
4: Yeah, it stays pretty clean. It's got a decent filter on it.
5: 44K.
2: Yeah. Okay. Yep. That's good. That's good.
4: Yeah.
2: You might get it in somewhere and have them reset fuel trims, but that vehicle relearns fuel trims,
4: That's what I was thinking too.
2: So
5: how long does that take to relearn, sir?
2: The right scan tool, I don't know. I mean, there's a whole relearn process for that whole truck, honestly. They have adapted learning, too, for the transmission, throttle body, all of it. So if you're going to go in and do all that, you want to redo all those parameters if you're going to do that. Usually it takes about an hour to do that type of service.
4: Yeah, to put it on like a snap-on scan tool. But what I'm talking about is if he's just doing his normal driving and everything else like that, it should relearn itself.
2: Oh, absolutely. You're probably, I think it's six key cycles, and it should have done it already.
4: Okay.
2: So.
4: Well, it's slowly starting to gain back up. It dropped like 2.5, almost 3 MPGs.
2: Okay.
4: And we were going for a better MPG because he carries a little extra weight because of the work he does. But other than that, I mean, the idle smoothed out after we cleaned the throttle body. And, I mean, it's been factory – well, you call it factory service, but, I mean, it's been very well maintained. So I was just wondering if there was anything that I overlooked, but, I mean,
2: doesn't
4: I'm pretty,
2: sound
4: I'm
2: like
4: pretty
2: it.
4: Good with this type of stuff.
2: Yeah, it does not sound like it. Sounds like you're on point for everything. Also, keep That's in mind, good. Wheel alignments, tire pressure, stuff like that will kill gas mileage, too, more than, you know, more than you know it. So I would definitely look into all that as well.
4: Well, I appreciate your time, man, and I appreciate your info. And look, man, my boss is a fan, and we listen to you all the time, man.
2: Oh, great. Appreciate the phone call, guys.
3: We appreciate it, y'all. Thank you for the phone call. 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

0: Welcome back to Under the Hood right here on News Radio 1200 WOAI. We are from Cambridge Auto Center. I'm Terry, joined by Terry. Phone lines are open, 210-737-1200. 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That phone number during the week is 210-697-9600. Once again, that is 210-697-9600. 9600. 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
1: Yeah, and if it can wait till Saturday, please do.
0: Yeah.
1: It makes the show better.
0: It does.
1: And you get to be on the air.
0: Yeah, it's pretty cool. Yeah, and we have a cool little podcast. You can show your friends, like, hey.
1: Hey, yeah.
0: Called in on the show. And
1: Yep. So, but yeah, we did research on those plugs, guys, and they are the correct ones. So, yeah. You did put the right plugs in there. So
0: OEM Mopar / NGK or equivalent.
1: Yep. No, but the older Hemi motors that they were putting in, I know you like our Dodge truck. I don't know what year that one
0: 14.
1: Is. 14. Yeah, those call for like a regular resistor style plug. So, yeah. And 16 of them.
0: Yeah.
1: Way to go, 16, Dodge.
0: 16, yeah.
1: And they still get crappy gas mileage, in my opinion. Yeah,
0: like
1: our GMC, you know, way better than as far as fuel mileage. Yeah.
0: GMC's what, like high teens, and then
1: no. Well, yeah, but now we got the new motor in there with the EOD delete. I think we're getting like a little over 20 on it. So,
0: yeah.
1: But yeah, what is it? 280,000 miles that one lasted.
0: Yeah, it did.
1: So
0: did we did? Do we do lifters to it?
1: Oh, yeah, like 90.
0: Okay.
1: Yeah. we got some good time out of it. And what, time of chain broke on that one.
0: That's right.
1: Yeah.
0: That's right.
1: Very, not very common on a.
0: Yeah.
1: Yeah. They, when that let go, we were just pretty much, just put a motor in it.
0: We did a.
1: And then, but the
0: head gasket was leaking.
1: Our Dodge, too, though, on the Dodge. We put a motor in that. It was like right at 100, 110.
0: Mm-hmm.
1: So that Hemi didn't last.
0: It didn't.
1: No. And I think we had to do it again, but whatever. Yeah. That was a manufacturer defect.
0: Yep. Good old manufacturers.
1: Yep.
0: Gotta love them. Well, phone lines are open, 210-737-1200. I guess we got to talk maintenance. We can talk maintenance.
1: Man.
0: We touched a little bit on the oil change.
1: We can do side the gas mileage thing, maybe. Yeah. I don't know.
0: Yeah, you brought up a good point, like tire pressure, alignment. That's a very
1: tire pressure
0: missed thing that causes gas mileage. Yeah.
1: And I know the previous caller, they were talking about they do haul a lot of stuff around their truck, which that's what trucks are for.
0: Yep.
1: But if you've got your normal vehicle and you're carrying around, I don't know, a 50-pound bag of dog food and some water and stuff in the trunk of your car and a bunch of, you know, just extra weight, that's going to save you money at the pump, too. So, I don't know, clean your cars out sometime. I mean, we see some coming to the shop, and it's like, holy cow. Are you living in this thing?
0: Yeah.
1: So,
0: they are.
1: Yeah. So, I mean, get some of the weight out of there. So, that's another good thing. You know, stay on top of your tire pressure. I know those tire warning lights suck, you know, but they are kind of letting you know that, hey, if your tires are low on air, one, you're going to wear your tires out prematurely. Two, braking. So in a panic stop situation or whatever, you got flat, your tires are low on air, you got braking issues. And then also gas mileage. So keeping the correct tire pressure is really good for gas mileage, you know, little hack there.
0: Yep.
1: Wheel alignments. A lot of people don't understand that. But I don't know if you've ever pushed a car that's had front end work done to it and you're trying to get it over to a different bay and the wheels are pointing the wrong direction. Yeah, they don't move too easy. So if you got just a little bit of toe in or toe out, your steering wheel's a little off center. As you're driving every mile, you might be talking, you know, 50 to 100 feet that those tires are going in a different direction. So those tires are going to, one, you're going to wear them out faster. And tires aren't cheap.
0: Nope.
1: you know, not at all. You definitely don't want to be wearing the tires out, but also you're spending more at the pump if your wheel alignment's out. There's some other good things.
0: Mass airflow sensors.
1: Oh, yeah.
0: Yeah.
1: Forget about that.
0: I don't think brought that up to Joseph on the line just a moment ago.
1: Previous callers, too. That could be something.
0: Yep.
1: Although, I don't think the Dodge has, do they?
0: I think they
1: run off a map sensor. They might, I don't know, 2021. Do some research on that now, too.
0: Yeah.
1: But anyway, if you have a mass airflow sensor on your vehicle, man, that'll kill gas mileage. Those things are extremely dirty. Anytime we get a vehicle comes in the shop and let's say they're not changing air filters, too. If you're not keeping up with your air filter and it gets extremely dirty, eventually that dust is going to get in your engine. And also it's going to run across the mass airflow sensor. With those get dirty, they throw your fuel trims off and, you know, all of that. And once when they're dirty, they're dirty. If you don't clean it, then it's going to constantly keep your fuel trims off. So mass airflow sensors are very important to keep clean. I've seen a lot of drivability issues fixed with just cleaning mass airflow sensors. And I've seen major gas mileage return by cleaning mass airflow sensors. So it's a great little tune-up thing to do to your vehicle. You know, even if you're changing oil yourself, do it, you know, maybe when you change your oil.
0: Yeah.
1: You know, be good to spray it down.
0: Little can at O'Reilly's that says mass airflow.
1: And then anytime you're doing the tune-up stuff for sure, or air filter. Anyway.
0: I did look into it, by the way. 2021 Ram 1500 5.7 does not have a mass airflow. It's got MAP. Yep.
1: I got something right today.
0: You did get it right. Well, we're coming up on a quick break here for the news. Under the Hood has been brought to you by Cambridge Auto Center. I'm Terry, joined by Terry. Doug, hold on for just a moment, and we will be right back after this.
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6: Tight security for the UN. I'm Roger Stern, Fox News. More than 100 world leaders will be in New York City for next week's UN General Assembly. The Secret Service is ramping up security ahead of their arrival. Here's Fox's CB Cotton.
7: All of those world leaders coming here to New York City for the General Assembly has triggered one of the largest security operations of the year. Thankfully, there are no known credible threats, but in a behind-the-scenes look, the Secret Service showed us how it'll be monitoring for anything that could pop up. The Secret Service works with 20 partner agencies, including the NYPD and the Department of War, all monitoring for potential threats across the city. The center's overhead lights change from green to yellow to red, depending on the current threat level, giving those inside a clear indication of the situation. Israeli Prime Minister Benjamin Netanyahu is expected to attend midweek, and the Secret Service says it'll be tracking any protest.
6: The Secret Service and NYPD are also preparing for drones and unauthorized aircraft. With border security and the threat of terrorism, key worries for the U.S., FBI Director Kash Patel tells Fox's Saturday in America that we're making progress.
8: We're able to stop these terrorist attacks. We've stopped 1,100, Kaylee, 1,100 terrorist attacks since the Trump administration came into power. That's a 22% increase from the prior 18 months. That happened because we broke the institutionalized mold.
6: Patel caused controversy at a Senate hearing this week, saying the FBI no longer considers bestiality to be an automatic barrier to becoming an FBI agent. The Democratic Republic of Congo has begun vaccinating frontline health workers against the fastest growing Ebola outbreak in history. 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
9: In West Texas, in Big Bend, the Trump administration has begun construction building the border wall along the U.S.-Mexico border, stretching 47 miles. In Dallas, the debate over flock cameras is becoming more fractured in the Metroplex. Plano has disabled over 90 of the cameras. The move came after Governor Abbott ordered state agencies to stop funding the program. Earlier this week, Carrollton voted to keep their flock cameras in place. Dallas is studying the issue. The Plano Balloon Festival is in full swing this weekend. This year's festival at Oak Point Park runs through Sunday morning. The event will include live music, rides, food trucks, vendors, and skydivers. Balloon launches kicked off Saturday at 7 and will continue through the weekend, weather permitted. I'm Erica Smith.
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10: Southbound 281 at Stone Oak Parkway. There's debris blocking three lanes, causing a five-minute delay from Mountain Lodge. And then there's road work on northbound 35 between Frostbank Center Drive and the 410 East Connector. All lanes are closed, and there's a two-minute delay from Walters. I'm Junior Caruso on News Radio 1200 WOAI.
11: Mostly clear. We'll fall back to around 75 degrees. That is warm. Sunday, mostly sunny and hot, 97. Heat index 102, upper 70s Sunday night, upper 90s again Monday. Jeff Eno from the Weather Channel on San Antonio's official weather station, News Radio 1200 WOAI.
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18: Monday on San Antonio's First News is officially the last day of summer. And you know what's hot? San Antonio's First News. We'll see you at 5 a.m.

Welcome back to Under the Hood right here on News Radio 1200 WOAI. We are from Cambridge Auto Center. I'm Terry, joined by Terry. Let's go ahead and talk to Jesse. Jesse, you're on Under the Hood. How can we help you today?

0: He had the engine flushed back when it had 70,000 miles, complete engine flush out from Nissan. And she put the Lucas injecting cleaners on her every time she fuels, almost every time she fuels up. So, and I haven't seen, he's seen no issues with smoke or anything, but since these emissions are coming up, what does the average person have to look for or worry about maybe ahead of time? Because I hear these things can cost you if you don't pass, not the test itself, but maybe
1: there's, yeah, there's going to be waivers for the first few rounds. So, you know, if you have an issue, but let me explain to you what the emissions test is. In Houston, Austin, other surrounding cities, they actually have a sniffer they put in the tailpipe, and they look for hydrocarbons and CO2 levels and stuff like that. What's coming to San Antonio is a very basic thing. It's a basically hooks up to your OBD2 connection, and it checks the check engine light. If there's no codes in there for, like, EVAP codes, catalytic converter inefficiency codes, if there's no codes in the computer, it passes. They don't care what's coming out of the tailpipe. So all they care is that there's no codes in the computer. So it's a very basic minimal test. Yep. So.
0: Okay.
1: And
0: well,
1: then,
0: even at that, if you have a bad, what is it, sensors, and these set off these computer codes, that can be costly, I guess. No.
1: Those will, like, if say, I don't know, you have a vent solenoid issue, you're setting a code for it, that will have to be repaired in order for it to pass.
0: Okay.
1: So, but if you got no check engine light when you take it in, you have nothing to worry about. Nothing to worry about.
0: Okay. Do you think it makes a difference between the age? Well, of course it does. Whether it's a new vehicle compared to an old vehicle on passing these codes that would possibly cost repair of a simple thing.
2: They do have kind of like a, kind of similar to what you're talking about. They have a grandfathering, so that if it's over 25 years, so for example, if you have a 2001, you're exempt. You don't have to do the emissions test. So, but, you know, on that same point, OBD2s, you know, post 96. So, if it does have a check engine light, that's the only time you'd fail, is anytime an emissions code via the check engine light is set.
0: Oh, okay. Okay, it was just a general question.
1: Great question.
0: Not only me, but a bunch of other people probably had better idea, wondering.
1: Yep. No, great question. We'll get in more to it as we get closer to those rolling out. So we'll talk about the law and what.
2: Yeah, we're gonna have like training classes and all that. States gonna get involved, and
1: they told us it was supposed to happen January of 2026. Well, here we are. So you know, it's a government thing. Yeah. So we might not ever see it.
2: as of right now, it's November. So
1: it's November.
0: November
1: this year.
0: November.
1: Yeah, yep. And even me, okay. I'm telling you, we probably won't see it till late 2027 or mid 2027.
2: Who knows?
1: It's a government. You know how that works. Or doesn't.
0: Yeah.
1: Yep.
0: Well, thank you, guys. I appreciate y'all's help.
1: Great question. Appreciate you calling in.
2: You've got it, Jesse. Thank you for the phone call. Let's go ahead and talk to Richard. Richard, you're on Under the Hood. How can we help you today?
3: I've been listening to your show all day, and you've talked about wheel alignment, tire alignment. We bought a brand new, back in 2020, from the dealership, a Mercedes 450 GLS, and that may have been the first year they brought that model out. It has bigger tires on the back than it has on the front, and so therefore you cannot rotate them.
1: Correct.
3: And the problem that we've had, we've enjoyed the car, and we take long road trips. Got about 100,000 on it now. The back tires always wear on the inside, and we took it to one of the tire dealerships you discussed earlier. I've had different people tell me, and we've taken it back to the dealer and had a line. They say there's nothing really that they can do to help fix that those tires are going to wear because they're bigger, wider tires on the back that they're just going to wear on that inside.
1: That is correct. Mercedes sets their vehicles up for handling with negative camber in the back. So that is normal on some vehicles. Unfortunately, you have one of those vehicles. So they are correct. I mean, if they did look at diagrams and I had it on a machine and checked the specs, if there's no adjustment for it and it's within parameters, that is going to be a normal issue you're going to face.
3: So what I've done is I've just gone to buying, basically, instead of the real upper-end tires, I've just decided I'm going to buy a more medium-priced tire. Since they're all going to wear about the same, I've just gone to buying, like, a more medium-priced tire and putting it on there.
1: Yeah, no, that's great. I mean, I'm sure you don't drive that thing like, you know, I would. But the higher-priced tires are more of a speed-rated. So if you ever did, like, you know, try to act crazy and run it up to 150 miles an hour, those mid-priced tires probably wouldn't be a good option to be on the car if you drove it, you know, really hard. But no, they're great for if you're just going to use the vehicle like it's supposed to be used on a daily basis. That's not an issue.
3: Okay, well, that's you answered my question. I thought maybe you knew what to fix for that inside tire where it might be, but there really isn't one.
1: No, that's just the way that's how they get those cars to handle and ride so smooth, and, you know, that's just the way they set them up at the factory.
3: Okay, thank you.
1: You're welcome.
2: You've got it, Richard. Thank you for the phone call. Do we have time? We sure do. Let's go ahead and talk to Robert. Robert, you're on Under the Hood. How can we help you today?
4: Well, hello, guys. I have a 2019 Silverado that I bought from, but it's a 2015 that I bought in 2019 from an individual.
1: Mm-hmm.
4: And going to find out that it had recalls on it that were never addressed. Does the dealership still have to honor that recall?
1: Absolutely. They have to honor that vehicle, no matter who owns it.
4: Okay.
1: Yeah, any recalls,
4: all right.
1: Yeah, that's all. It doesn't matter who owns the vehicle. It just, they basically own the vehicle until it's out of warranty or out of recall.
4: All righty.
1: So, yep.
4: Well, then I will take it to a dealership and get that addressed.
1: Definitely. Good call.
4: Thank you, sir.
1: You're welcome.
2: You've got it, Robert. We are coming up on a quick break here. Under the Hood's been brought to you by Cambridge Auto Center. I'm Terry, joined by Terry Joe. Hold on for just a moment. We'll be right back after this.
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0: Welcome back to Under the Hood right here on News Radio 1200 WOAI. We are from Cambridge Auto Center. I'm Terry, joined by Terry. Let's go ahead and talk to Joe. Joe, you're on Under the Hood. How can we help you today?
1: I have a question after I heard your catalytic converter conversation about three calls ago. I took this to the dealer. They told me the catalytic converter was bad. I had put two quarts of cat cleaner before that, and it didn't do anything. Check engine light came on, so I got a new catalytic converter, and I'm in the process at this moment of dropping it, and I heard you say that the parameters might be out, and possibly, is that something that you guys can change or adjust, or is that dealer item only?
2: It's called an update, and yes, we can update computers. Now, as far as just changing it on our own, you really can't, EPA regulations or whatnot. But a lot of times, anytime we have a bad cat come in the shop, an efficiency code, we look for updates first thing. So a lot of manufacturers will have, EPA will have a little less restriction because the car's older now. And instead of just throwing a new catalytic converter on there, there might be nothing wrong with the new one. So looking for updates is a good first step to make sure if there is an update for inefficiency codes on a cat, that you do those

0: Florida especially, they do not like having an aftermarket catalytic converter on there because the aftermarket cats don't have enough of the precious metals inside of them to make them work properly. So keep that in mind. If you're putting an aftermarket cat on there and you end up having a code or an issue again, it might be because you didn't go with OE. But definitely bring it by. We can look for updates first and go from there.
1: I'll keep the OE cat.
0: I would keep the OE cat, definitely. Hang on to it. And if it comes back on,
1: I'm not going to be able to throw it over the fence.
0: Well, don't do that. That thing's worth some money, believe it or not.
1: I know. Yeah. It's just frustrating that we've gone this far, and you guys said that it might be just a parameter change, maybe.
0: Very possible.
1: Okay. I appreciate you.
0: You got it.
2: Think we lost Joe, but we appreciate you too, Joe. Thank you for the phone call. Let's go ahead and talk to Butch. Butch, you're on Under the Hood. How can we help you today?
3: Well, I'm thinking about buying a 2026 GMC 1500 four-wheel drive.
0: Nice.
3: And I'm looking online, and it says there's issues with the 10 speeds.
0: Oh, yeah.
3: And some of the fuel system on them. Mm-hmm.
0: The 2026, now, even the Ford 10-speeds and the Chevy 10-speeds, they had a problem with the drum. They used too cheap of a material or too soft of a material, and they'd wear a groove in them and cause issues with those transmissions. I'm 99% sure on the 2026, they've corrected a lot of the issues with those transmissions. So every vehicle is going to have issues no matter which manufacturer you go with. Ford, Dodge has their issues. Everybody's got issues. So, but those 10 speeds, they started correcting a lot of the issues in 2024. So I think by 2026, you are probably going to have the best of the 10 speed transmissions already.
3: Well, I've been looking at them. And what about the 5.3? It said something about the injectors.
0: Well, we've seen a couple of them, not very often. I mean, we've seen valve springs break on those 5.3s.
2: Lifters.
0: Premature failure on those. If that one has the EOD, where it cuts it down to four cylinders, you can buy a little thing and plug. Yeah, you can buy a little thing and plugs in your OBD2 connector there and eliminate that. And I would highly suggest doing that.
3: They got a little switch on and it turns it off.
0: Well, then, yeah. If you didn't want to shut it off all the time, you can just plug that thing in and it'll be off permanently. So, they're not very expensive, so you don't have to go in there every time you recycle a key. You have to go in and shut it off.
3: And where do you plug it in at?
0: At your OBD2 port underneath the steering wheel, underneath the kick panel there.
3: Oh,
0: yeah, okay, and just a little tiny box, and it plugs in right there, and you just leave it. And if anybody has to do any scan tool, they just unplug it. And it doesn't mess with the computer at all. It just, that makes it shut that fuel management system down.
3: Where can I get one of those?
0: Online. They're all over the place.
2: Amazon, I think.
0: Amazon has them too.
3: Okay. All right. Well, I'll have to look into that. Because I'll tell you what, my son-in-law has one.
0: They're great trucks.
3: It's a 2023, something like that.
0: Yep.
3: But he's got that 6.2, which I told him against it. But
0: they had issues too.
3: Yeah. And but anyways, I was hoping in 2026 when I buy mine, they've straightened everything out. But I didn't want the 6.2. I got the 5.3 coming. And
0: that's a good setup. 5.3 is great, and I'm pretty sure they've addressed a lot of the issues with those 10 speeds. So I think you'll be in good shape.
3: Well, the nice thing about a GMC right now, they're offering – I've always had a Chevy, but GMC's offering a lot more money off than the Chevys do.
0: I love GMC over Chevrolet, so good call.
3: Well, they look prettier.
0: Yep. Look more manly.
3: Well, I tell you what. The one I borrowed for a while, I thought it was tougher than the Chevy for some reason. The suspension seemed heavier and all that for some reason. I know they're supposed to be the same.
0: They're not.
3: I don't know for sure.
0: They're not.
3: Okay.
0: Yeah, they do have upgraded stuff put on the GMCs.
3: Yep. Okay. Well, then I'm going to go order it and get it done.
0: Good deal.
3: All right. Thank you.
0: You're welcome.
2: You've got it, Butch. Thank you for the phone call. Good luck with your car buying venture.

0: Let's go ahead and talk to Roy. Roy, you're on Under the Hood. How can we help you today?
1: Did you say Roy?
0: Yes, sir.
1: Oh, okay. Yes. You had some static there. I didn't understand. We've got a 2020 GMC Sierra 5.3 with the 8-speed. Notice on, like, when you're taking off the 8-speed, the transmission, there's a pretty good little jerk sometimes, like on the first upshift. Mm-hmm. And later on, you really don't notice it. We've got about 80-something thousand miles on the vehicle. We had complete transmission service done this past year at the dealership. It was doing it before we had the transmission serviced, and it's still doing it. I just wondered if you had any issue or any ideas about what that might be.
2: They had a lot of issues with putting the wrong fluid in that year model. That was real common, too. Yeah. So, depending on where you had it done, make sure that they use the newer upgraded fluid that's supposed to be in them.
1: Oh, yeah. It was at the dealership.
2: Dealership did it? Okay.
1: Oh, yeah. And actually, it's, they do BG service and all of that, too.
2: Good deal.
1: And I've had great luck with them. We've got two GMC Sierras. I've got an older one too, and had great service at that dealership. So I really trust them. So
2: good deal. Have you taken it back and had them scan it for any codes in the transmission module?
1: No, it's due oil change here pretty quick. I was gonna have them.
2: I would have them scan it because it could be as simple as. They do also have valve body issues, too. There's where some of the shift solenoids are, there's little plungers that move. They're very common for that plunger to start sticking in the valve body. So if they come back and tell you, hey, this thing needs a new valve body or have the valve body rebuilt with an upgraded kit for it, don't be surprised. So, but that is that is a little bit of a common issue with those transmissions.
1: Okay. You know, other than that, there's no issues with it. I mean,
2: get it addressed when you can, because if it keeps happening, whatever second gear clutches or band, you can snap stuff or break stuff or overheat things, and then you're into it for a whole transmission. So if it's been acting up, get that addressed right away before it ends up, you know, being a lot worse for you.
1: Okay. Well, I appreciate the info.
2: You got it.
0: You've got it, Roy. Thank you for the phone call. Let's go ahead and talk to David. David, you're on Under the Hood. How can we help you today?
3: Yes, sir. I've got a 2010 Ford Explorer Sport Track. It's a special model. They only made 1 year, 2010. It's called an Adrenaline.
2: Oh, okay.
3: And I love the truck. One owner. Kept it up really nice, garage the whole time. Kept excellent care of it. Most people think it's new. But I had a problem within the last year, and the master brake sensor, ABS sensor, went out. I took it in to have it worked on, and they had a brake check, one of those brake check places. And they said the master sensor went out. They called everywhere. They can't find the part. Called the dealership. They said they don't make it anymore.
2: If you want to give us a call to shop on Monday, I can get you a number to a place, or you can Google it. It's called Module Masters. And we send modules out to them all the time. A lot of that stuff, they're right. It's not available anymore. But there's a company called Module Masters. You'll have to take the one off and send it to them, or if you don't want to have downtime with the vehicle, get on eBay and buy a used one, send that to them, and then when you get it, swap it out. But yeah, Module Masters can repair those. Not a problem.
3: So, you happen to have a phone number for them?
2: If you want to give us a call at shop on Monday, I'd be happy to pass that number along to you.
3: Okay, go ahead.
2: If you want to give us a call at shop on Monday,
0: I'll give you our shop phone number. It's 210-697-9600. Give us a call, David. We'll be more than happy to help you out and point you in the right direction. We are coming up on a quick break here for the news. Under the Hood's been brought to you by Cambridge Auto Center. I'm Terry, joined by Terry Sue. Hold on for just a moment. We'll be right back after this.
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1: Reporters for CNN, MS Now, and Politico were turned away from the White House today and had their credentials confiscated by the Secret Service. The move comes a day after President Trump said he was barring the outlets because of their constant fake news reporting.
2: A very simple ban. I don't want them in my office. I don't want them here. I would say the ban would go as far as you can. If they could send themselves out, I'd love it.
1: MS Now was the first to confirm badges carried by its journalists didn't work this morning when they tried to enter the White House grounds. Multiple news organizations and free speech groups quickly denounced the ban and cited the constitutional right to freedom of the press. President Trump says he plans to establish a federal AI force and appoint a dedicated AI czar. In a Saturday Truth Social post, Trump dismissed criticisms of AI and data centers as a political hoax set up by opponents to stop U.S. innovation. Trump compared the AI force to the Space Force and said he would name an AI czar in the coming days. I'm Lisa Carton.
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3: Southbound 35 at the 410 South cutoff. There's an accident. Two left lanes are blocked, causing a slowdown for Riddiman. And then southbound 281 at Stone Oak Parkway. There's debris blocking three lanes. That's caused a 5-minute delay from Mountain Lodge. And I'm Junior Caruso on News Radio 1200 WOAI.
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0: 100 WOAI. We are from Cambridge Auto Center. I'm Terry, joined by Terry. We're going to hit the phone lines and talk to Sue. Sue, you're on Under the Hood. How can we help you today?
1: Yes, I have a 2000 Isuzu Rodeo that thinks it's a 2000 Honda Passport. And it has about 165,000 miles on it. And recently, the transmission has started to slip. I'm not the original owner. I'm actually the third owner. And I suspect that the transmission has never been serviced. Would you advise changing the fluid in it? I've heard in some of these older cars, you really don't want to do that. It'll cause more problems.
2: That's such a misleading thing that people say. If the problem's already there, flushing it out is not going to make it worse. Or if it does make it worse, the problem's already there. We've had people, okay. And when you said thinks it's a Honda Passport, you're right. That vehicle is basically a Honda. Those transmissions did have some issues with the shift solenoids that on external of the transmission on that one. They did have some issues with those, but flushing that transmission out, I've actually fixed many Honda Passports and stuff by doing the service on it. So,
1: okay,
2: I would take it into a shop that can scan, look for data in the transmission control module, because if it's slipping, there's going to be some data in there. Actually diagnose it, make sure it's not just if it comes back as a shift solenoid, replace that and then service it. If it comes back, there's codes that are actually like catastrophic codes, like, you know, 700s and whatnot. That's basically saying that stuff inside that transmission is burned up. Take a sample of the fluid. If the fluid looks, you know, worn, that's one thing. If the fluid looks burnt and smells burnt, that transmission is done. You're wasting your money on a flush. So,
1: yeah, well, and the thing is, I mean, if the transmission went out, I would not replace it. It wouldn't be worth it.
2: They're not. That would exceed the value.
1: Yeah. And because I've already spent more on this car than it's worth, because my master cylinder went out about 2 months ago, and I had to replace the master cylinder and the brake boost on it. So, yeah. And that was kind of a bite. And my other question, after I did that, I've noticed lately my brake lights stay on in the back. I go to tap the brake pedal. They go out. Mm-hmm. You have any idea what would be causing that?
2: Yeah, it's probably adjustment on the switch and or there's a little rubber bump stop that goes on the pedal assembly. And with those things, if you look on your floor mat and you see little chunks of rubber down underneath the brake pedal area, it's more than likely just that little rubber plug. You can pick those up at O'Reilly's. They just pop right in there. It's a quick, easy fix.
1: Okay. Well, I'll give you guys a call next week about bringing it over and having you check the transmission for codes, because y'all have been very helpful to me when I've called y'all in the past. This is my sixth Honda that I've had. So
2: they're great vehicles.
1: They are, yeah. So thank you so much. I really appreciate you guys.
2: You're welcome, Sue, and thanks for the phone call.
0: Yes, yeah, Sue, we appreciate it. We'll talk to you soon. Let's go ahead and talk to Greg. Greg, you're on Under the Hood. How can we help you today?
3: Good afternoon, guys. It's funny that she called about the transmission, because I've talked to you guys before, and I know what you said about flushing is okay. I just talked to a Toyota dealership. I have a Camry Hybrid that I bought a couple of years ago. It has a little over 30,000. I was just talking to them about, you know, the times that I'm going to need. I'm thinking around 60,000 to flush the transmission. They said, oh, no, we don't recommend that anymore.
2: Yeah, they don't, because they want to sell you a new car when you're bringing in that transmission's out.
3: I just couldn't believe that they said that.
2: They do that.
3: Anyway.
2: Yeah.
3: But is 60,000 okay for the transmission?
2: Absolutely.
3: The hybrid coolant and the engine coolant?
2: Absolutely. 60K is good, but then after that, we recommend every 30. So,
3: oh, really?
2: Yep. And with you having such low mileage on it, you can go to bgfindashop.com, and it lays out their lifetime protection program on there. So if you get it done in 60, you get the first tier. So let's say something does happen in that 50. Transmission. Is it 50?
0: 50.
2: 50.
0: Yep. Okay.
2: So, yeah, go there and get all the information so you know for sure what their warranty is. But if you're going to do the services, follow their guidelines. And you end up with $4,000 worth of coverage on the transmission for the life of the vehicle. You could have 250,000 miles on it, and that transmission gives you problems. BG's so awesome to deal with, too. They just write the they'll call the shop, pay them over the phone with $4,000 on a credit card, and you just pay the difference.
3: Okay. All right, last question is, what about the fuel injectors? Is 60 okay for those also?
2: Is that a GDI engine in that vehicle? No.
4: I think
3: it's a 25 Camry hybrid.
4: I think they're like a dual GDI. Port. No, they're still fuel injected, but there's
2: no, I know, but so is GDI is fuel injected. Yeah, gas direct injected. So, yeah. But I believe that is 20. They all went to GDI. Does that thing have a turbo on it?
3: No.
2: No turbo. Well, then it may not be. Okay. So fuel injection services should be done about every 30,000.
3: Okay. And what does that, what is a service? What is it? What do you do?
2: Well, basically, what happens is we interrupt the fuel line. So we run a cleaner directly through the injector. So we run the vehicle on a separate source of fuel and we cut the fuel pump off. We hook that back up. Then we run the vehicle again and there's a top engine cleaner. So that goes through and cleans the top of the valves, top of the pistons, intake, throttle body, cleans all the top side of the motor out as well. Then there's another chemical, it's called 44K, that goes in the gas tank. So it's a three-step process. And then the stuff in the gas tank finishes, like, you know, keeps the injectors clean and conditions those.
3: Okay. All right. Thank you all very much.
2: You're very welcome.
4: You've got it, Greg.
2: And Greg, if you're going to have the services done, definitely look into the BG. You're going to be paying money for this stuff. It's a vehicle you plan on keeping. I promise you the Lifetime Protection Program is a great program to be on.
4: Absolutely. Absolutely.
2: Okay. All right.
4: All right, Greg. We appreciate it. Let's go ahead and talk to Ruben. Ruben, you're on Under the Hood. How can we help you today?
5: Hey, guys. Yeah, my name is Ruben, and it seems like I called on the transmission segment of the show.
2: It looks that way.
5: I've got a 2008 Lexus RX. Mm-hmm. Got about 190,000 on it. And what I was wondering is if it's okay just to do a flush on that transmission fluid or flush and filter.
2: I do not believe there's a filter in that one. They have a metal screen.
5: Oh, okay.
2: Yeah, so, and that's what gets me sometimes. Okay. Oh, I just had a filter and flush done on this transmission, and I'm like, it's a metal screen. What filter did they replace, you know? So, no, on that vehicle, all you need to do is a flush. You hook a machine up to it, run 20 quarts through it, changes 100% of the fluid, gets everything out of there, gets it nice and clean again, and you're good to go.
5: Yeah, okay. All righty. Well, I think that's that. You know, with all the other calls, I kind of answered all my questions. So.
2: And you probably answered somebody else's question.
5: I appreciate your time.
2: Yeah, good call. Thank you.
5: All right.
4: All right, Ruben. We appreciate it. We are coming up on a quick break here. Under the Hood's been brought to you by Cambridge Auto Center. I'm Terry, joined by Terry, James, Curtis, and Rudy. Hold on for just a moment. We'll be right back after this.
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12: I'm Gianna Gelosi with your Fox True Crime Minute. A newborn baby was found dead in a laundry bin in Wichita Falls, Texas in 1988. Now, nearly four decades later, thanks to genetic genealogy, the cold case has ended with a guilty plea. Tammy Sue Kearns, who now lives in Atlanta, pleaded guilty to second-degree murder and faces up to life in prison. The baby boy was found August 4th, 1988, in a laundry bin in a laundromat wrapped in linens from the U.S. Air Force Regional Hospital at Shepherd Air Force Base. At the time, every known pregnant person and newborn on base was accounted for. The Air Force Office of Special Investigations reopened the case in 2015. In 2022, tissue samples were submitted for forensic testing. That work led them to Kearns in 2025. She confessed that she was the baby's mother. Investigators say she was working as an X-ray technician at the Air Force Base Hospital and admitted to placing her hand over the newborn's mouth until he stopped crying and breathing before putting him in the laundry van, cleaning the room, and going back to work. 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I'm Gianna Gelosi with your Fox True Crime Minute.
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0: Welcome back to the Hood right here on News Radio 1200 WOAI. We are from Cambridge Auto Center. I'm Terry, joined by Terry. We're going to head straight to the phone lines and talk to James. James, you're on Under the Hood. How can we help you today?
16: Is this the transmission show?
17: It is now.
16: Okay. Hey, listen, I had my 2019 Ranger in the your shop a couple of months ago, and happy to report it's running fine. But on that note, at the time I was having this other issue, not transmission related, I did read online that what you had alluded to a few callers back on the 10 speeds, there was an issue with them. I guess it's across makes or manufacturers. Mm-hmm. Is there any way to know by plugging in the VIN number? Is there a database somewhere to know if my transmission is subject to whatever that issue was? I think you said it was a hardness on a component or whatnot. And the reason why I'm asking is I need to know if I want to hang on to this vehicle or not.

0: How many miles do you have on it?
1: Oh, it's low mileage. I'm just 45 and change.
0: Yeah, call us at the shop on Monday with the VIN number. We can do some research for you, and we can also look for any, like, either it requires some updates or there's any recalls to where, you know, Ford's going to stand behind or whoever going to, Chevrolet or whoever it is, stand behind whatever parts are going bad in them. But, yeah, we can give you some information, especially if it's that low mileage. You might still be under a powertrain warranty on it.
1: Yeah, I didn't think about that. Yeah, but probably so, yes. Yep. Okay. Also, at the time I had this other issue and I called, I thought you had said y'all were going to open a shop on the south side. Is that still a go?
0: And when is that? We're looking September.
2: August.
0: July, August. So somewhere right around that time, yes, we got something heading your way.
1: Okay. All right. I'll call you on Monday with the VIN number. Appreciate it. Thank you.
0: Sounds great, sir.
2: You got it, James. We'll talk to you then. Thank you for the phone call. Let's go ahead and talk to Curtis. Curtis, you're on Under the Hood. How can we help you today?
3: How you doing? Hey, I've got a 2014 Dodge Durango. It's a V6, and I'm having some issues. My wife ran it down the fuel down to a kind of a low level, probably about 15 miles left. And since then, I've been getting some issues with the car. When you accelerate, there's some shuttering going on. The service engine soon light came on, and it flashes. I did run a fuel treatment through it, a Lucas fuel treatment through it, which it seemed to get better for a little bit. I had a code red on it, and the code said that it was a...
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3: It was running rich, and then it was running, what's the other one?
0: Lean.
3: Lean, yes, sir. Yeah, it was running rich and lean. Like I said, the fuel treatment worked on it for about... I filled it up in about 48 hours. It worked okay. It's the light stayed on, but it was not doing that shuttering anymore on the acceleration. So I was just wondering, is that, you know...
0: How many miles are on it?
3: About 123.
0: When's the last time it's been tuned up? Like spark plugs?
3: That's going to be my next step. Yeah, it hasn't... Since we've owned it, we're the second owner. So since we've owned it, it hasn't happened. We got it and it had about... right about 40,000 miles on it when we bought it.
0: You're way past due. I would look into your tune-up components. Running a vehicle low on fuel, those fuel pumps are in the tank. They have a strainer, whatever on the bottom of it, so a filter. So if there was any debris, I'd rather doubt it made it up into a fuel injector and caused any issues. Far as the lean and rich codes, if you're misfiring, that will definitely set those codes as well. Because you're not burning the fuel in the combustion chambers, you're shoving it down on that catalytic converter. If you're driving that vehicle around and that check engine light's blinking, the reason why it blinks is, one, it's a misfire, and two, if you even read the owner's manual on it, it's telling you that you're going to be doing damage to the catalytic converter. So I would get that addressed as soon as possible.
3: Gotcha.
0: And then on the misfire codes, this is another thing you can do yourself, but just to test stuff out. But let's say you have a 302 misfire, which is cylinder 2 misfire. Take number 2 coil pack out and take number 3 coil pack out and swap them. And then drive around. If it's still misfiring, have the code scanned again. And then if all of a sudden it's showing a 2 and a 3, you know you got a bad coil pack.
3: Okay.
0: Does that make sense?
3: Yeah, that makes sense.
0: And then while you're there, go ahead and put new plugs in it, and then go ahead and replace that coil pack.
3: Okay. I haven't worked on this vehicle yet. My other vehicle is an 03 Ram, so I can get under the hood with that, but I haven't really touched this Durango, so I'm a little...
0: They're fairly easy to put spark plugs in. You should have no problem. If something you want to do yourself.
3: I got you. Okay. All right. Appreciate it.
0: You got it. Thanks for the phone call.
2: Thank you very much, Curtis. We appreciate the phone call. Let's go ahead and talk to Rudy. Rudy, you're on Under the Hood. How can we help you today?
5: Okay, guys. I got two questions. 2018 Buick Encore. On that coolant bypass where it goes into the little reservoir, it's got that hose right there. Now, that snaps into that little adapter thing, and it popped off, okay? The hose is brand new. okay, because I replaced the hoses in it. But is there any way that I can replace that with some type of fitting to make with a serrated edge end on it to put a little clamp on it to keep that from happening? You know what I'm saying? Because it just snaps in. It's got a little plastic retainer.
0: Right. And it popped off?
5: Yes, it popped off.
0: Said the hose?
5: I don't know.
0: If that hose is new, I would say there's probably some manufacturer defect in the hose. I would probably see if they can warranty that hose out for you.
5: Okay.
0: Because they're not supposed to pop off. Those little clips hold really well.
5: Right. Right. I mean, because it just popped off. And because my daughter was driving it, and right away she noticed it, and she pulled off it, you know, and parked it. She didn't overheat it or anything. But,
0: that's good.
5: You know, she called me. I said, just leave it. Just leave it. I'll go get it later. And what I did, I filled it up with water, brought it home, and I was looking at it, and sure as hell, that thing popped off. I mean, you couldn't tell, but I pulled on it, and it was just right there. So what I did, I pushed it back in. It snapped in, and I put a zip tie on it. But, see, I don't want to leave it like that. Is there where I can put a little serrated end valve, nipple valve on there to keep that from happening?
0: I'd leave the zip tie on it.
5: Okay.
0: Yeah,
5: okay.
0: That'll double it up, make sure it doesn't pop, and then give it a good, give it a good tug, make sure it doesn't pop back off. But
5: right. Okay. Cool.
0: Yeah, I think the zip tile worked just great. I wouldn't go remanufacturing stuff because never fails. You do that, next thing you know, you got a mess on your hands.
5: Yep, exactly. That's what I didn't want to do. But okay, on the other one, 2010 Dodge Ram. I called you guys about a month or so ago about a code because the ignition switch was going out, and you guys gave me the code, but my scanner wouldn't do it, so I went and got another scanner.
0: Mm-hmm.
5: And that thing picked it up, boom, put it in, good to go, man. I appreciate that help for that code. Hey, that thing works great.
0: Awesome. Well, we appreciate you.
5: I appreciate it. Yes, sir, brother. Thanks, man.
0: Thanks, Rudy. It's always good to hear that.
2: Yep.
0: Ran out of time. So just want to say thanks to all the callers that called in today. You guys are great. Love you guys. And until next week, drive safe.
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7: You won't see the engineer that slams the Nissan Rogue's door 13,920 times. Or the corrosive chamber that simulates 15 years of life in 5 months. 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
14: The nonpartisan Congressional Budget Office estimates the Iran war has cost $38.1 billion from when the war started on February 28th to August 1st. $21.7 billion of this is for replacing expended munitions, including $13.1 billion for missile defense interceptors. The U.S. has used up two-thirds of its missile interceptor inventory since June 2025, and the Congressional Budget Office predicts rebuilding those inventories would take at least 5 years. A report from the Pentagon's own inspector general agreed. The undersecretary for acquisition and sustainment told the IG the conflict with Iran has put a strain on munitions supplies, referring to it as, quote, strategic inventory shortfalls. The war in Iran could cost the United States an additional $2 billion to $3 billion each month if fighting continues, according to the CBO. For Military Matters in Washington, Jennifer Griffin, Fox News.
4: 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At News Radio 1200 WOAI, we're focused on letting you know what's going on here in San Antonio and around the world. When you're talking about it, we are talking about it. 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
15: Have a deal. I'm Daria Albinger, Fox News. President Trump declaring a diplomatic victory as he announces a three-way security agreement between the U.S., Denmark, and Greenland. Fox's Alex Hogan has details.
16: This deal will give the U.S. expanded security and military rights in Greenland. One official at the State Department explained a little bit further, saying that this agreement is going to bar adversaries from making investments in Greenland that could threaten the United States, and it would also ban any non-NATO base in Greenland, essentially guaranteeing that China and Russia cannot have a base in Greenland or send troops there. President Trump posted online, quote, "We will immediately begin the process of developing a large military presence in the appropriate part of Greenland. We will work with the people of Greenland in its development and construction. This solution is a great one for the United States of America, Denmark, Greenland, and all of our allies."
15: The deal is set to be signed at the General Assembly next week. The president is among the world leaders who will convene in New York for the General Assembly.
17: President Trump is expected to repeat his calls that Iran cannot have a nuclear weapon when he addresses the United Nations General Assembly in New York next week. Despite the war, the State Department has allowed a core Iranian delegation to attend the event. Iranian President Masoud Pezeshkian is reportedly one of the officials who has been granted a visa, but a senior administration official did not say whether there will be any meetings between the U.S. and Iran. The General Assembly comes against the backdrop of Chinese President Xi Jinping's state visit to D.C. China's relationship with Iran is under the spotlight. China is accused of propping up Iran's war machine by buying its oil, supplying the regime with weapons and even intelligence that's helping to target U.S. troops, allegedly.
15: That's Fox's Madeline Rivera. A new record for diesel prices. AAA says the national average is $6.48. 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
18: In West Texas, in Big Bend, the Trump administration has begun construction building the border wall along the U.S.-Mexico border, stretching 47 miles. In Dallas, the debate over flock cameras is becoming more fractured in the Metroplex. Plano has disabled over 90 of the cameras. The move came after Governor Abbott ordered state agencies to stop funding the program. Earlier this week, Carrollton voted to keep their flock cameras in place. Dallas is studying the issue. The Plano Balloon Festival is in full swing this weekend. This year's festival at Oak Point Park runs through Sunday morning. The event will include live music, rides, food trucks, vendors, and skydivers. Balloon launches kicked off Saturday at 7 and will continue through the weekend, weather permitted. I'm Erica Smith.
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19: Eastbound I-10, there's road work on the frontage road and the left lane's closed between La Caterra Parkway and Loop 1604. There is a 2 to 3 minute delay. And then southbound 281 at Stone Oak Parkway, debris blocks three lanes. And this has you stop and go from Mountain Lodge. There's a 10 minute delay there. I'm Junior Caruso on News Radio 1200 WOAI.
20: Mostly clear. We'll fall back to around 75 degrees. That is warm. Sunday, mostly sunny and hot, 97. Heat index 102, upper 70s Sunday night, upper 90s again Monday. Jeff Eno from the Weather Channel on San Antonio's official weather station, News Radio 1200 WOAI.
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33: Halfway through this high-tech Texan show, we're halfway to happy hour, people. Drinking with you. Got it? Football all over the place today. We got a big one, actually, this entire weekend. As we continue what we call the, we're going to call it the Garf Show. It's, listen, if I was able to relaunch my website, which I did this past week, with a little less technology emphasis, should we say? Well, maybe we should just do a little less technology emphasis on this radio show. I mean, it's tough after 25 years of branding of calling myself the high-tech Texan. I mean, I have trademarked that. I own that. It is me. But if you listen to the show, and you know what I should do? Callum, this is what we need to do. We need to run this entire show through AI, or we can get an intern to do it. Oh, wait, we don't have interns? Okay, because AI took those positions. Yeah, let's run this 2-hour show through AI, and let's get a percentage of what subjects, what industries I talk about. What percentage is technology? What percentage is cars and automobile reviews? What percentage is sports? What percentages is just Garf's BSing, you know, what do we got? What percentage is travel, fashion? It'd really be interesting to say. And you know what? We can do that because we have files. And by the way, Callum, with less than 1 hour, he's going to take this entire 2-hour program and he's going to put it up on a podcast. That's why you do need the iHeartRadio app. It is absolutely F-R-E-E, which is my favorite four-letter word. If you want to listen to it, all you need to do is look for Michael Garfield, high tech Texan, spell the whole thing out, even though we don't talk a majority of technology. If I was a betting man, and by the way, I am a betting man, and by the way, let's see if Kalshi or Polymarket actually has this on their boards. What percentage would technology be? Obviously, when I started this 25 years ago, it was technology almost 100% of the time. But my technology is not megabytes and gigabytes. If you've listened to me over the years, I'm a very listener-friendly person, TV-friendly person. I don't get geeky. I don't look like a geek. You know, I don't dress like a geek. I kind of keep it real. I kind of, you know, I want to make tech sexy is what I do. And so nowadays I would talk about tech
0: I'm going to give maybe 50% of the time. I'll do cars a really good 20 to 25% of the time.

0: I'll do sports, another part of that too. I don't know. We'll see what AI thinks. We'll see what AI thinks. But as we continue, what do we want to talk about? We want to say, well, I'll tell you what. I will save my. What do Americans think about AI data centers? I'll save that for next segment. I'll talk about cars. I'll talk about cars right now, too. What's Michael driving this week? This week, I happen to be driving in a 2026 GMC Acadia. And very impressed. It is a three-row SUV. And it's not a tall SUV or a monster like when you think of a Chevy Suburban or something like that. Like you think of a Nissan Armada, Infiniti QX80. Those to me are tall. A Mercedes G-Wagon. I'm not saying this is squatty like a station wagon, but it's sneaky large for not having all that head. Now, don't get me wrong. There's plenty of headroom. It's not the cheapest thing. The way I got it, I have the Denali version, which is the Denali is the upgraded ultimate bells and whistles, everything that you need on a lot of these GMC vehicles. So it ran about $68,000. It runs about $68,000. Are there cheaper SUVs out there? Yes, there are. Are there bigger SUVs? Yes, there are. There's smaller ones. They're called CUVs, compact utility vehicles, and they're less expensive too. But for this, I got in, love the smell, love the feel of the leather seats with the stitching, a very large infotainment screen. The hiccup on this thing is good. It is it's an automated, I think it's an 8 or 10 speed automated shifter, which means you're not using a stick shift. It means when you hit the pedal to the metal, it ramps up until, you know, 6, 7, 8, 9, 10 different gears, and it should be seamless. I think what I felt like when I hit 6th or 7th gear, I felt a little, just a little something. It was an immediate pickup, like 0 to 60 in 4 seconds. You don't need that in this car, but it got me where I needed to go. It can do some off-roading because it is large. It can tow some things. Getting in the third row, not difficult at all. I'm a 6 foot tall dude. I easily fit in the front seat. I easily fit in the second row, and I fit in the third row. It was a little, you know, maybe my large hair touched the third row, but overall, I would recommend it. I am not going to tell you a GMC dealer. This is not a commercial for any GMC because last week, I was in a Lexus. The week before that, I was in BMW. I get to test drive rando cars. This is what I do. I just have deals with manufacturers and a nice little service called Prestige Automobiles. They drive me a vehicle right to me. Every Thursday I get it. They give me the keys and I switch it out. If I can rag on a car, I can love on a car. If you are not in the mode for an SUV, I don't care. Don't listen to what I just said for the past 3 minutes. Wait till next week when I talk about a sports car. Go to my podcast. Go to Spotify. And look up High Tech Texan. You will see 15 years of me giving you about an 8 to 10 minute fun review of whether this car is good for you. So anyway, that is my review of the week. Thank you again for at least GMC for letting me roll in that. Speaking of cars, let me get this out of the way. When I have these cars, I am technically not allowed to let anybody else drive them. I signed for it. No one else could drive them. And I'm very good about that. So it means I don't valet park, which means I have to find a parking spot. Sometimes I find it in garages. Sometimes I find it on the side of the road. And when I'm going to downtown, like I go to Austin a lot and I park on downtown streets, more and more I'm finding parking meters that don't have, let's put a quarter in the slot. Let's put a credit card in the slot. More and more you're seeing around the country QR codes posted on signs. And these cities have deals with these companies that'll say, hey, scan this QR code, create an account, and attach your credit card to it, and put your license plates in, and you're set to go. Well, guess what? The latest scam? Parking meters like that. Last week? The FTC issued a warning about fake QR codes that are popping up on parking meters. So scammers have been covering legitimate codes with their own QR code, potentially sending unsuspecting drivers or parkers to websites designed to steal their money and their personal information. What freaking world are we living in? Nothing about it immediately screams a scam. You're standing at a real parking meter. There's a QR code telling you to pay. You probably just want to get on with your day because the sticker is on the meter. The sticker's on a sign. Why wouldn't it be legit, right? It's exactly what scammers are counting on. It's exactly what they're counting on. What they're doing is they are printing their own stickers, these scammers, in the same color and the same font. And then they're pasting it right on the actual parking meter, or they're like getting on a ladder and they're pasting it on a sign. What do you do? And quickly, 30 seconds, I want you to very quickly look at the sticker itself. If it appears it's pasted over another code, or if it looks out of place, do not use it. Here's another one. Look for misspellings. Look for switch letters. Look for a web address that doesn't match the parking service that you expect. Preview the link before opening it. What you need to do is just kind of like, you could put your thumb and hold it down on the link before you actually go there. Walk up and down. I know this is time consuming. Walk across the street, look at another parking meter. Does the website, does the QR code look the same? Because maybe they didn't put a sticker on every single one. When in doubt, skip the dang QR code. Pay directly at the meter. Go to the city's official parking app. Go to the official website. Follow a link from that code. But be careful. You never know where these scammers are out there. A little tip from me, Michael Garfield, to you. You're welcome. When we come back, what's a VPN kill switch? Just got an email from somebody. Michael, I have a VPN thanks to you, and it's come in handy. But I see something that's a kill switch. What is it? How does it work? Do I need it? And also, I will give you information about Amazon Prime Big Day deals. That's right. There's another Amazon day before Black Friday. All that coming up on the High Tech Texas Show.
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One I've always talked about is called Camel, Camel, Camel. There's another one called Keepa. K-E-E-P-A. No, that's not what you wear on your head for Yom Kippur. This is called Keepa, K-E-E-P-A. It checks the price. So a lot of these sale events can be sneaky about making you think every deal is unmissable or unlikely, about to be beaten anytime soon. Keep an eye out for these early deals, all right? And then use Camel, Camel, Camel, or Keepa. So no, that's number one that I want to give you with. I answer your questions. I take your phone calls. You can follow me on Twitter. I'm still calling it that, High Tech Texan, HIGHTECHTEXAN. Got an email, somebody asking me, Michael, I downloaded a VPN, virtual private network, after I heard you come back from China a few months ago. I absolutely downloaded. I use it on a daily basis, even when I don't even travel. It is great. The service I use, I see something, it's called a kill switch. You ever heard of it? What is a kill switch? Do I need it? Thank you. Love your show. This is from Jonathan. Jonathan is in South Dallas. Thank you, Jonathan. I actually have. You may, let's start from top to bottom. You may have heard of a VPN. It is a virtual private network. Your company may make you use a VPN when you are accessing their network from outside of the office. It is a piece of software that you could put on your laptop, but you can also use a VPN on your phone. And should you go to countries like China, like I did, to get out of that country with a signal to go to another website, you do need to use a VPN. A VPN, number one of many things it does, it disguises your actual location. Because thanks to the internet and your IP address, wherever you log on, it knows where you are. If you're listening right now and you're in San Antonio, WOAI, what's up, San Antonio? And you're logging online to whatever you're, they know generally you're in the San Antonio area because of your IP address. But if you use a VPN, you actually can connect through the internet through another server from almost any other country in the world. So you're sitting there and you're on the river in San Antonio. You're downtown Austin right now, getting ready to go party on 6th Street, wait for the big game on Saturday night, whatever it is. You turn your VPN on and you, hey, listen, I'm in Mexico right now. I'm in Indonesia right now. I'm in Iceland right now. And it's a privacy thing. It is a privacy. So that's what a VPN is. Some of them are free. Your company may give you a free one to use. I think the free ones are not worth it, though. Listen, I'm all up for FREE. But when it comes to, if I'm really want to protect myself, it's worth paying, I don't know, 40, 50, 60 bucks a year. The one I use, it is called, what is it called? Oh, it's called ExpressVPN. I use ExpressVPN. I paid one license for a year, and it actually works on, I think, 8 different devices. So I downloaded it, and I log in. I have one on my phone. I have one on my laptop, my tablet, my desktop, wherever I go. Actually, all the phones that I use. So that's a VPN. All right, now let's move on. They wanted to talk about a kill switch. It's not something James Bond uses after ordering a shaken martini. It's actually pretty simple, and it's actually pretty useful, and it's a privacy feature. So a VPN creates an encrypted connection between your device and the internet. It hides your IP address, makes it harder for other people to snoop on your online activity. Here's the problem. What happens if your VPN suddenly disconnects? Well, your device could automatically jump right back onto the regular internet, and that could expose your real IP address or other network information. That's where the kill switch comes in. So I want you to think of it as the panic button for your internet connection. So if your VPN connection drops, the kill switch automatically blocks your internet access. So no VPN, no internet. So the idea is that your data doesn't accidentally sneak out through the regular connection while your VPN's reconnecting. And there's two basic types of kill switches. There's a system level kill switch, shuts down the internet traffic for the entire device. If you're on your laptop, kill switch, shuts it down. There's an app level kill switch.

0: 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Now, most of the major VPN services, they do offer a kill switch. Some of the cheaper ones, some of the free ones, they do not. Okay, if you want to find it, look under your settings and your VPN, and there's names like Network Lock, Leak Protection, sounds like a diaper there, Auto Disconnect, or some of them are actually called kill switch. Here's my advice personally. If you use a VPN, turn the feature on. You're sitting at your airport hotel, public Wi-Fi, coffee shop, and your internet connection is, you know, it's kind of saying, hey, trust me, bro, it's all good. You get a VPN isn't a magical invisibility cloak. It doesn't make you completely anonymous or protects you from every online threat. But a kill switch, to me, it does add an important layer of protection because it makes sure that when your VPN goes down, your internet connection goes down with it. So remember, and you know I love this, feel free to put it on a t-shirt. VPN drops, internet stops. I actually should coin that thing. It's basically saying, listen, if I can't be private, I'm not going online. Simple as that. It's not a bad attitude to have. There you go, John. Thank you very much for that email. If anybody wants to email me, michael@hightechtexan.com. Hey, for those of you in the Houston area, you want to do something as the weather gets cooler. Dallas, I know you're on standby until November. There's a really fun weekend event happening at the end of this month in Houston. If you like food, if you like wine, if you like spirits, you don't mind sweating a little because it's probably going to be a little hot, I'll tell you what it is. I've had a little conversation with the founder, and I know I'm going to get hungry as we talk to her. Coming up on the High Tech Texan Show.
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2: President Trump says the United States will establish a large military presence in Greenland under a new deal with Denmark. Trump said the agreement reached on Friday would give the U.S. permanent control over security in Greenland and that no U.S. adversary will be allowed to have a military presence or sensitive investments in Greenland without U.S. approval. Forecasters say heavy rain is likely across much of the U.S. as summer winds down. A flood threat is in effect through the weekend from the plains to the East Coast. Thunderstorms are expected from Minneapolis to Grand Rapids, where millions will be subject to flash flooding and travel delays. The White House is poking fun at the Ponzi scheme that Travis Kelce got caught up in. In a post on X about the news that Kelce had fallen victim to the fraudster, accused of stealing $35 million from investors, the White House wrote, "This is why we do what we do." The Kansas City Chiefs player was among those reportedly fleeced by Siddharth Jawahar through Swiftark LLC to fund his lavish lifestyle. I'm Rob Martier.
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3: Eastbound I-10, there's road work on the frontage road. The left lane's closed between La Caterra Parkway and Loop 1604, and there is close to a 10-minute delay. And then there's road work on northbound 35. All lanes are closed between Frostbank Center Drive and the 410 East Connector, and there's a 2 to 3 minute delay from Walters. I'm Junior Caruso on News Radio 1200 WOAI.
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6: Mostly clear. We'll fall back to around 75 degrees. That is warm. Sunday, mostly sunny and hot. 97. Heat index 102. Upper 70s Sunday night. Upper 90s again Monday. Jeff Eno from the Weather Channel on San Antonio's official weather station, News Radio 1200 WOAI.
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0: As we continue the very long-running Michael Garfield Show, hello, what is going on in Houston, Dallas, San Antonio, and everywhere around the world should you be listening on iHeartRadio. Middle of September, feels like the middle of July, but that's how we roll here in the great state of Texas. We have no state income tax. That's why you live here, folks, so just suck it up. Got a few open phone lines, and what I will tell you, and I can always joke about the weather, it's going to get semi-cool at some point. This is my favorite time of the year because it's, you know, we got October, we got the pumpkins getting ready to come, and it's football season is starting. But also, this is a good time for, there's gala season, but there's also neat festivals, outdoor festivals, food festivals, drink festivals. I'm generally one of these celebrity judges or something like that, but I just like going around and tasting some of the things. There's one coming up, actually, there's one coming up in Houston at the end of this month, and it's then going to go to Dallas in November. And so for all my listeners in both those cities, I wanted to share it with you because I've been to this a few times. And it's really interesting. It's very local. It's got a much more local feel than all these national ones that I go to. It's called Chefs for Farmers. Chefs for Farmers. I could tell you all about it, but you know what? I go straight to the top dog over here. I want to bring in the founder of Chefs for Farmers event. Her name is Iris Midler. She joins me. Countdown is on. Are you a chef or a farmer, Iris?
14: You know, I am neither. I am not a chef. I'm not a farmer, but I would like to say I'm a very strong connector.
0: You know what? And those are the ones who make fun events and bring people and good wine and cocktails and food together. So you're doing very well.
14: Thank you. Yes. And thanks for having me.
0: Speaking of food and wine, it is I've been to it at least twice, if not three times in Houston, and it's just on the outskirts of downtown Houston. For those who are not yet familiar, this is what you're here for. Give us the overview of what is Chef for Farmers.
14: Yeah, so Chefs for Farmers, it's a, you know, celebration over a course of 2 days. We bring out chefs, we have beverage companies, wineries, and it's a, you know, you walk in, you pay a price for one ticket, and then you come in and you get to sample all these foods from all these chef-driven places, and there's a VIP section, we have some games and interesting activations and live music. We have a DJ, and it's just so much fun, and Great people watching. And again, lots of food you can sample from. We have almost 30 restaurants each day. So over 60 restaurants over the course of 2 days. And it's just one ticket. And we make the ticket, affordable. And again, it's just a great time. And people just love it. We keep growing this one. And it's our fifth year in Houston.
0: It's a long time. It is a long time. Dallas, I think you got six coming up. One of the things, listen, I do this stuff all the time. Listen, I go everything from the Houston Rodeo. I pop up to the State Fair and I'm eating corny dogs and I'm eating. Yeah. But a lot of the times, especially when it comes to the libations, you know, everybody wants to have wine thing. And a lot of this stuff comes from all over the country, which is fine, and all over the world. I like this because I got a sense, and correct me if I'm wrong, I'm a Texas guy, you know, through and through. This seems much more localized. All of the restaurants I'm walking around, I know a lot of the restaurateurs in Dallas and Houston, and there they are themselves, the owners, the general managers, they're behind, and they're sampling and everything. Right. Local, I guess, is that the word? Is that one of the things that you really focus on?
14: Yeah, we focus on our local chefs, the local community. I remember when no one knew who I had a restaurant once in Dallas and no one knew who I was, or I was married to a chef and no one knew who he was. And I remember the events that gave us a chance to, you know, put our name out there. And I've always been for the underdog and the known name person. Now, we do have some great names at our festival, but it's a mix of that. It's emerging talent. It's also established talent, but it's always primarily local talent. We're just not really, there's other great festivals out there and they focus on the outside of, you know, the state, that talent. And that's great. But again, for us, it's really been about how do we celebrate our community and our local farmers and also the farms that we work with. The whole point is to get them to work with our local chefs so they can do business together.
0: You talk about that. How do you support farmers?
14: So one, we try to get them to meet the restaurants. A lot of these restaurants, they are so busy and they do not have time to go find these farmers, or vice versa. The farms, they don't know even who to connect with, what chef. They don't have PR firms. They don't have publicists. They don't have, they can't pay influencers to come and do collabs. So we put them all in one day, try to get them to engage. Every dish you see at our event is there's ingredients incorporated from a farm that we cover a stipend for. So $250, and we give the restaurant that to go to the farm and again incorporate their ingredients. And so it's a way for them to foster a relationship and meet each other.
0: No, it makes sense. I like it. Yeah, hence the name Chef for Farmers. You're giving back, which is really nice. Talking with Iris Midler. She is the founder of Chef for Farmers. Two different locations, one in Houston coming up at the end of September, also in November in Dallas. We'll get to that in a sec. I'm looking through some. I'm on the website right now, which, oh, by the way, chefsforfarmers.com. That's simple enough. And I'm looking at some of the partners. You've got some great restaurants and some partners coming. Of course, my eyes go straight to the beer. There's a Hopadilla Texas IPA, and there's some Estrella Jalisco and some Hoop Daisy. Carbach, again, you talk about local here down in Houston, too. We've talked a lot about the restaurants. Don't sleep on the fact that there's some good cocktails. You really went out and procured a lot of good spirits here.
14: Oh, yeah, we have great. And again, our spirit partners, I mean, they're amazing because they're really behind our mission with supporting local restaurants, local chefs. So, again, the partners that get behind us get behind our mission, too, which is really cool. So we have, and we need some of those bigger partners, bigger spirit partners like the Bacardis, the Maker's Mark. I mean, those guys allow us to have a festival, and I can't thank them enough for that. And yeah. And they've been with us. Actually, Bacardi and Makers have been with us for 16 years.
0: Well, do me a favor, please. Go ahead in advance. Thank Makers Mark for me, because I'm a brown water guy, and I will be. If any of my listeners want to come and say hi or take a picture, somebody, odds are there's a 60-70% chance I'm just going to be hanging and chilling at the Makers Mark booth.
14: Well, so and something cool about Makers Mark this year, they are supporting a local ice cream, and they're doing a collab with them. So you'll have a liquor ice cream this year. in Houston, and they wanted to partner with a local ice cream. And they, and I had mentioned actually a national one that wanted to get in touch with us. And they're like, no, they said they specifically wanted to partner with a local ice cream shop, which is really cool.
0: Gearing up to be my favorite weekend of the year. Liquor ice cream. This is absolutely incredible. Okay. So Chef, two locations. And I know this is what the big payoff. Everybody wants it. Give us, if you could, the dates, location for each one. Let's start in Houston.
14: The dates and location, September 26th and 27th. I get it sometimes 27th and 28th, but
0: 26th. It is the weekend, right? Yeah.
14: Mm-hmm. Yeah. And we are doing, it's 1 to 5. 1 is VIP, and then 2 to 5 is GA. And it's at Autry Park, a beautiful park that we love. And we are there over the course of 2 days. A lot of people come for both days. And it's just a great time. And you can go on the website at www.chessforfarmers.com. Buy your tickets. Some people buy weekend passes. So again, everybody that we have a lot of, you know, our event keeps growing because once you come, most people are returning. Returning fans, they become that.
0: They are, yeah. And one of the other, I go to a lot of these things. Very rarely do you see a 2-day festival specifically like this. Generally, it's like 1 day, 1 afternoon. So you're making an entire weekend of it. The next weekend, well, the next weekend I do want to talk about, it's, I believe it's in November. It is in Dallas. How about that information?
14: Yeah. So Dallas is, we are in our 16th year. It is massive. We've got over 110 restaurants.
0: Good gracious.
14: It's crazy. It is 2 days, 50 some restaurants each day. We are still telling people no more. It is, I want to say over the course of 2 days, it's about 7,000 people. That is November 7th and 8th. Our VIP, unfortunately, is sold out. We are almost sold out of our general admission, but it is a hot, hot event. Again, 16 years, but Houston is catching up. So, and it's, you know, and again, we have only 3 out-of-town chefs. We used to have about 20. Our attendees, our fans, they love the local restaurants. We're all about the local restaurants.
0: Now, you've made me hungry, and sure my audience too. I love it how you're growing and giving back to the community, making it local. Her name is Iris Midler, founder of the Chefs for Farmers Food and Wine Festival, again, coming up end of September in Houston and also early November for Dallas. The website, chefsforfarmers.com. You have made me very hungry and thirsty. I'm not eating for the next few weeks for the Houston one. Iris, thank you for spending
14: thank
0: some time
14: you
0: with
14: so
0: me.
14: Much. Thank you. I really appreciate it.
0: It was fun. All right, people. There you go. We're going to take a break. Coming back, we have some open phone lines. Let me know. By the way, if anybody does plan to go out there, at least in Houston, we'll do it one by one. Let me know where you're going to be. Odds are, you know where I'm going to be because I just told you. Michael Garfield is the name all around the world at iHeartRadio. Don't go anywhere.
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0: Almost made it. Bear with me. Less than 10 minutes. We're going to get you out so you can watch your college football or pro football, whatever you're doing this weekend, mid-September 2026. It is Michael Garfield. Thank you for hanging in. Not going to give out the phone number, email, because I got a few things I want to wrap it up that I promised here. I do want to mention this. I thought this was funny. You know, I don't do a lot of the, I've never have done these dating apps or whatever, but more, you know, the younger generations, they use these apps to meet people. And I saw this was in USA Today. I'm giving some credit over here. And here's the headline: the surprising new way to find your friends in true love, your Costco card. Apparently, hanging at Costco is a way to meet people. I'm reading this article over here. It's funny, but it's not surprising. I mean, Costco, it's a popular spot for people to, you know, stretch their grocery dollar. But apparently it's feeding a deeply human need. And I'm going to quote here: as physical community spaces disappear and social bonds fray, the warehouse giant has emerged as an unexpected anchor for connection, unquote. I mean, if you think about it, you walk around, you get samples, you can have some lunch, you can have some ice cream. I think you get a dog and a drink for $1.50. It's becoming a social destination. It's like a third place is what they're saying. So it's not so much parks, barbershops, libraries where, you know, people build their community outside the home. The gathering spot is Costco. Okay, number one, if I'm Sam's, I'm pissed. Weren't they first to the market for this thing? What about BJ's Wholesale Warehouse or whatever ones? What's up with the Costco? Because Costco, I believe, cost a little bit more to join. Are you going to meet higher end people there? I'm not sure. But the national loneliness crisis is out there. Face to face socializing, I know, has plummeted certainly since COVID. And so where do you go out there? And I used to belong to Costco. I currently belong to Sam's only because I think I got a membership for like $15 on a special deal. I actually like it. I like walking around. Yes, I do like the samples. And I'm a smart enough shopper to know, like, I'm not going to any store, certainly not a warehouse store like that, just to, I need an 18-gallon jar of M&Ms. I don't need that. I'm not going to walk out there with hardly anything, but I can see where you're walking up and down the hall, and especially one in your neighborhood. You see friends there, but I don't know. Maybe if you want to meet new people, you go to another Costco in another part of town. If you're visiting, like you're on a business trip, and if sometimes you're alone on a business trip and you kind of just find a local bar, maybe it's the hotel bar, and you're sitting there eating alone. I always found it sad when someone's sitting there eating alone at a restaurant or at a bar. You know what? Screw it. I'm going to Costco. Not only can I save on my per diem for $1.50 for a hot dog and a drink, maybe I can meet the love of my life. Building community one hot dog at a time. Amp Costco. I thought that was interesting. Is anybody? It's clubbing for married folks. I don't know. Hey, hon, what are you doing tonight on a Friday night? Nothing going on. Hey, you know, let's just walk around Costco, see what's up. I dig it. I dig it. Want to pick up anybody in the frozen food aisle? I mean, it's the new Love Island. I thought that was pretty interesting. Anybody ever, listen, we'll say this for next week, or if you've got a story, like, if you met it, I do remember this. I'm from Dallas. I grew up in Dallas. And back in Dallas, I was late teenagers when this was hot. Greenville Avenue used to be kind of a hot spot where there were bars, and we weren't even, well, I guess the drinking age, well, when I graduated college, it was 21 was the drinking age, but at some point the drinking age was 18. There was a Tom Thumb. And it was on Greenville Avenue, kind of near Lover's Lane. And it was like, I think it was called like the Pickup Tom Thumb. And maybe we were in high school. Me and my boys, we were 17. I mean, we heard that, you know, when you live in the Village, which is a hot spot in Dallas, you would go on was it Tuesday night? Was it Wednesday night? And you would just walk around with a shopping cart and you would meet people. I mean, we would meet chicks. I never did it. Actually, hold on. I kind of did it with an asterisk. You would go meet chicks. It was the Pickup Tom Thumb. And I think my buddy lives in Atlanta, and I think there literally is a place called the Hookup Kroger. I am not kidding you. So I'm not surprised by this Costco thing. So my friend and I, we're idiots. We're 17 years old, and we're thinking like we're studs in high school. So one night, we get a shopping cart. And we had no money. We're in high school. I was surprised we had gas money to get there. And we drive and we go walk and we get a gov and we walk up and down the aisle, the shopping cart, the aisles of this Tom Thumb. And we're putting things in. We're in the basket and we're in the frozen foods and we're in the produce. And, you know, we're looking like we're active shoppers. And I guess we're looking, I don't know, for other females. We're kind of looking at us and we're like, we're 17. It's like they ain't looking at us. And we spent an hour in there. We have no money for these groceries. Nothing happened. And we're like, okay, this is boring. And so we go to like aisle 8 in the very back by the dairy section. We just leave the grocery cart. We walk out. It didn't work for us. I'm a little older right now, and I probably still wouldn't do that. Well, anyway, I thought that was interesting with my Costco coverage. I thought that was interesting. And by the way, if I do get bored, one week and you make me find me walking up and down the Sam's, and that is me. And that is my real hair, and feel free to come up and say hi. Selfies, absolutely okay. How do we want to end this? I got a few things that I don't want to end this on a down note. You know what? I was going to talk about AI data. How do Americans feel about AI data centers? I'll save that for next week. I think you kind of, I'll bury the lead. Over 50% aren't too happy with them. I think it's going to be it's incredibly controversial. It is political. It's politicized. It's a Republican Democrat. It is a lifestyle. It is a living. Cities are ticked about it, but thanks for the money. We're going to save that for next week. I will end on this, though, speaking because somebody just sent me this, too. The number one restaurant, Callum, I'm going to play a game. Callum's my producer who's getting ready to work hard and put this on the old podcast. Callum, can you guess the number one restaurant for every generation but Gen Z? If you could pick one food chain restaurant that is across the board most popular for every generation from Gen X to Gen Y to your grandparents to the baby boomers, what is it? You ready? Let's go get all you can eat salad and breadsticks, buddy. Olive Garden, the number one restaurant for every generation. I don't know who took this poll. all except the Gen Z, which are the young ones. Their most popular, ready for this? Chili's, because there's no place else. And because that is a Texas-based chain, I like that. Olive Garden. When is the last time? I'm not ragging on Olive Garden, because that used to be, I kid you not, when I was in school in Austin, back in the early to mid-80s, there were two Olive Gardens. There was one south on Ben White Boulevard. There was one north near the Arboretum. Man, you wanted to impress a date? Woo! You went to Olive Garden on a Friday or Saturday. And there was a two-hour wait, but it was big. There was no finer Italian food than Olive Garden. Can't tell you the last time I've been to an Olive Garden. Do they even still have all you can eat? Salad and breadsticks. Talk to me. See, this is the facts that I tell you. And with that, I got to wind this up on a very high note. Listen, if you're watching your football, hope you have a great football weekend. If you're traveling, be safe. We're going to do this again next week. Next week, thanks to everybody here at iHeart for keeping me on for a quarter freaking century with all the idiotic but yet fun and entertaining things that I talk about. On behalf of everybody who's been a part of this one, including you, Callum Reed, thank you. My name is Michael Garfield, because right now, my show is over.
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2: It was, without a doubt, one of the biggest comebacks and biggest performances in Texas Longhorn football history. Last Saturday night, down 23-3 to the top-ranked Ohio State Buckeyes entering the fourth quarter, the Longhorns rallied. Three fourth-quarter touchdown drives put Texas in front, 24-3 with seconds remaining. And then it came down to one final defensive play.
3: The clock is going to continue to move. Down to 7, down to 6, down to 5, to 4, to 3, to 2. Shotgun snap to Sayan, back to throw, flings it up, downfield, the pass is knocked away, and in fact, intercepted by Grayson Littleton. What a way to end it! How about this Texas Longhorn team? Final score, the Texas Longhorns 24, the Ohio State Buckeyes 23.
2: The win not only moved Texas to 2-0 on the young season, it also moved them into the number one spot in the national rankings. But Longhorns head coach Steve Sarkisian sees a very brave and a very stubborn UTSA group coming to town this week.
4: They're going to come in here ready to go. We have got to make sure that we continue to improve. And I think it starts with the individuals, coaches, players, individually improving so that collectively we can improve. We have got to continue to get better as the season goes on.
2: The final game of the three-game season opening homestand is at hand. It's the top-ranked Texas Longhorns against the UTSA Roadrunners coming up on the Longhorn Audio Network from Learfield.
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0: the voice of the Longhorns, Craig Way.
1: Given a week to exhale, the Texas Longhorns fans might have come down from the mountain coming off that win over the Ohio State Buckeyes last week. But the Longhorn players need to get right back to work. And they've worked hard this week to try to make sure they maintain what they established in knocking off the number one team in the country 1 week ago. And now carrying the banner of number one for the first time this season. They go to work tonight. Good evening, everybody. From Darrell K. Royal, Texas Memorial Stadium here in Austin. Third and final game of the season opening three-game homestand for the Texas Longhorns, who are now ranked number one in the nation as they take on the Roadrunners from down in San Antonio at UTSA. I'm Craig Way alongside Roger Wallace and Will Matthews here on the Corona pregame show. And quite the natural high for everybody all week long, fans and that sort of thing. But Sark and the coaching staff said, hey, they told the guys, time to get back to work.
2: Yeah, I mean, this is the last of the homestand, as you mentioned. It's also the last time they'll be here for about a month. And it's the last non-conference game before they go to Knoxville next week. And obviously, you want to keep building. You want to keep building on offense. You want the defense to continue to make plays consistently throughout the ball game. Sark talked about a faster start. And you've got a veteran UTSA club in here with a quarterback that's been here before.
1: And Will Matthews, I always lean into you and your experience on this. When you have come off a gigantic win like some of the teams you played on in the past, what's the most important thing for the players to remember as they go back to work during the week?
3: Yeah, I mean, I feel like that's such a great question, and we're definitely going to be able to walk through that tonight with the guys. But really what happens are your legs are dead, your mind is off in another place, and your body is hurting. And so even though those things are happening, you have got to find a way as a team and as a leadership group to not worry about the highs and lows, because even though walking in here, there's less people, there's less uproar, there's less in the crowd, but you got to know, you got to do your job. These guys have got to focus back on with the small things like they played at the end of last week. It's just one play at a time, the next play, one game at a time. And tonight we're going to get to see those guys do that.
1: Coming up on the Corona pregame show, we'll take a closer look at this 2-0 UTSA team. I had a conversation with their head coach, Jeff Traylor. Of course, we'll have our pregame conversation with Longhorns head coach Steve Sarkisian. Up next, Jeff Marson in our Longhorn Audio Network studios from Learfield with our DirecTV look around the SEC. And a look around the SEC is going to raise an eyebrow or two tonight. It is Texas and UTSA, and Longhorn football continues in a moment.
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5: Texas against UTSA tonight here at DKR Texas Memorial Stadium. Tonight's game is presented by Four. And as the Longhorns get ready for this matchup with the UTSA Roadrunners, of course, it's a non-conference game, but it is time for a look around the SEC, presented by DirecTV. And safe to say, Jeff Marson in our Longhorn Audio Network studios from Learfield was following some pretty interesting results today, both inside and outside of conference, Jeff.
10: Yeah, you're exactly right. It's been a chaotic day across the SEC. We'll start with some of the games in progress, where number 10 Alabama finds themselves in a similar situation that they did a year ago, tied trailing Florida State in the first half, 21-13. They just finished up with a big lightning delay, but the Seminoles still leading in Tuscaloosa, 1:48 to go in the second quarter from Bryant-Denny Stadium. Over in Columbia, South Carolina, it's the Gamecocks leading Mississippi State in their SEC opener, 23-14, just a few seconds to go in the second quarter there. It's been a rude start for the 100th anniversary celebration of Memorial Stadium for number 20 Mizzou. The Troy Trojans come in, and on the second play of the game, quarterback Goose Crowder for the Trojans finds TK Keys for a 76-yard touchdown to make it 7-0 Troy early on in the first quarter. Florida Auburn also underway, with the Gators driving already in the Tigers' red zone. How about some of the results from earlier? Number 9, Texas A&M, playing their SEC opener against the Kentucky Wildcats, already in their second SEC game of the season, and it was the Wildcats who came out more prepared and blew out the Aggies in the second half and ended up winning it 31-21 at Kyle Field.

0: from College Station, former Longhorn and current Kentucky running back C.J. Baxter ran it in for a pair of scores to help Kentucky to the win. Another snoozer for number two, Georgia, this time against Arkansas, 45-17, the final score there. And in Nashville, Vanderbilt and NC State, the Commodores trailed by as much as 17, but came all the way back. And, well, here's an ending that you just had to hear to believe.
1: With 6 seconds to go, there's the snap. Bailey rolls toward the right. He waits. He waits. He is going to be sacked. Oh, it's a safety with one second. Did they knock the football loose? Oh, goodness. Did Miles Capers get the
2: touchdown? Touchdown.
1: Oh, get the football.
2: Unbelievable.
1: Yes, sir. They knocked it loose. You've got to be kidding me. One of the most improbable finishes in the history of Vanderbilt football.
3: Final
1: score, 34-31.
2: Unbelievable.
1: No way.
0: Andrew Allegretto on the call from Learfield. NC State just has to run out of the back of the end zone and take the safety. Instead, they stay in the end zone, fumble, and the Commodores recover for the win. 35-31 ends up being the final score. Still to come across the SEC, all eyes are on Oxford tonight. Number 8 Ole Miss and number 7 LSU set to kick off a little after 6:30 for the return of Lane Kiffin to the Ole Miss campus. Also at 6:30, number 24 Oklahoma trying to bounce back against New Mexico. And at 6:45, Texas is next week's opponent, number 15 Tennessee, will take on Kennesaw State. So that'll do it for our look around the SEC, presented by DirecTV, a proud sponsor of Texas Athletics. Stream the Texas Longhorn satellite free on DirecTV. We'll have more scores for you as Longhorn or on the Longhorn Audio Network from Learfield.
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0: Welcome back to the Corona Pregame Show ahead of Texas and UTSA. Jeff Marson joining you from the Longhorn Audio Network Studios with a look at your out-of-town scoreboard. Taking a look at some games in progress in the top 25. A couple of shootouts nearing their close. Number 12, USC leading at Rutgers 42-35. They just hit the two-minute timeout. A couple of touchdown passes for Jaden Maiava. In the ACC, ranked versus ranked matchup between number 23 Louisville and number 16 SMU. The Cardinals up 41-31. Just 22 seconds to go from Louisville. Kevin Jennings, a couple of interceptions to go along with his one touchdown pass. Lincoln Keenholz, a couple of touchdown passes on the other side. Number 4, Indiana, smooth sailing again against Western Kentucky, 38-0, 4 minutes to go in the fourth. Number 18, Iowa, 55-0 on Northern Iowa with under 5 minutes to play. And number 10, Alabama, failing on the two-point pass against Florida State. That's a new update, but they now trail by just 2 points, 21-19, 1:23 to go in the half there. Some other finals to report to you from earlier today. Number 6, Ohio State bounces back against Kent State, 59-3. 14th-ranked Penn State, big winners over Buffalo, 55-13. Number 17, Utah shuts out Utah State, 33-0. And number 19, Michigan, who trailed 1 point in the first half, ends up blowing out UTEP, 52-17. Other games of note coming up later. Number 3, Notre Dame and Michigan State at 6:30 from South Bend. Number 11, BYU going on the road to face Colorado State also at 6:30. And it's the Dukes Mayo Classic between 25th-ranked Virginia and West Virginia also at 6:30 from Bank of America Stadium in Charlotte. That'll do it for our look at the out-of-town scoreboard. We'll send it back to DKR, Texas Memorial Stadium, after this. Get a sideline update from Will Matthews as you listen to Texas football, and Longhorn football continues in a moment.
1: 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Back in 86, Stevie Ray Vaughan inspired Texans to take pride in ending roadside litter. That spirit lives on. Let's keep it going and do our part to keep Texas looking its best. 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
10: 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Continue on the Corona pregame show. Craig White, Roger Wallace. Will Matthews down on the field. Will, it says it's 94 degrees here in the stadium, so that would already make it cooler than either of the last 2 weeks. And given the fact that we're starting a little bit later than last week, does it feel any more temperate down there?
11: It really does. And so it's been 94 degrees. It's kind of hovered there for a while. I went out to Bevo at the center of the field and took a measure.

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11: Reporters for CNN, MS Now, and Politico had their credentials confiscated while being turned away from the White House today. The move comes a day after President Trump said he was barring the outlets because of their constant fake news reporting. MS Now was the first to confirm the badges carried by its journalists didn't work this morning when they tried to enter the White House grounds. Multiple news organizations and free speech groups quickly denounced the ban and cited the constitutional right to freedom of the press. The U.S. will be placing more sanctions on Russia over its war with Ukraine. President Trump on Friday signed a bill called the Lindsey O. Graham Sanctioning Russia and Iran Act of 2026. It also allows Trump to impose tariffs on countries that are within the top five purchasers of Russian oil, including China and India. California public health officials are warning about possible measles exposure across multiple counties after an infected passenger traveled across the country on trains and buses. Lisa Carton reports.
12: The California Department of Public Health said the unvaccinated passenger traveled through the state using Amtrak trains and thruway buses. Exposure likely happened in Alameda, Butte, Kern, Los Angeles, Sacramento, and San Joaquin counties. The passenger arrived in California from an Amtrak train to Los Angeles on September 10th. After arriving in L.A., they took a route to Bakersfield and then went to Stockton, Oroville, Sacramento, and Emeryville before leaving the state for Denver on September 14th. I'm Lisa Carton.
11: Scientists have discovered an enormous crater on the moon that's bigger than the Roman Colosseum. A study published in Science Advances says the crater measures about 728 feet across and 141 feet deep and was created sometime between April 11th and May 22nd, 2024. A NASA blog says researchers believe a fragment of an asteroid or a comet, possibly the size of a 3 to 6 story building, hit the lunar surface and created the crater. I'm Rob Martier. The U.S. Central Command says the military has escorted 1 billion barrels of oil and over 2,000 commercial vessels out of the Persian Gulf in recent months. The announcement was made today by CENTCOM leader Admiral Brad Cooper in a video. U.S. forces use air and naval assets to protect tankers while targeting Iran's ability to attack commercial shipping. Carrot Top is reportedly in a Las Vegas hospital after an attempted suicide. Jim Forbes has the latest.
13: TMZ says the Las Vegas comedian, whose real name is Scott Thompson, attempted suicide Friday and was rushed to a local hospital. The report says his Friday night show at the Luxor was canceled as a result. His representative told TMZ that, quote, Mr. Thompson is recovering in the hospital and is receiving the care and support he needs, and that his family and those closest to him, quote, respectfully ask for privacy. The 61-year-old Thompson is known for his signature long red hair and prop comedy and has the longest running show in Las Vegas. I'm Jim Forbes.
11: A Manhattan judge says no to an MTA plan to allow subway station token booths to go unstaffed under certain circumstances. Larry Kofsky reports.
14: The policy announced in January called for leaving token booths locked and unstaffed for an 8-hour shift if the scheduled agent either called out sick or was on vacation. Gothamist reports the Transport Workers Union sued, saying the policy discriminated against riders with disabilities and amounted to unlawfully

0: limiting access to the subway. The judge agreed, adding that the MTA also failed to hold a required public hearing before implementing the policy. I'm Larry Kofsky.
1: It's time to break out the pumpkin spice. Many across the country have noticed a change in the weather as nights grow longer. That's because the official start of autumn is this Tuesday. That's when the fall equinox occurs in the Northern Hemisphere. The Old Farmer's Almanac says the equinox will occur at 8:04 p.m. Eastern Time on Tuesday night. I'm Rob Martin.
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3: Heavy rain and flooding are the big weather concerns across the Midwest. Multiple rounds of thunderstorms could bring flash flooding from eastern Iowa through northern Illinois and Indiana, with additional storms stretching into the Great Lakes and Ohio Valley. Severe thunderstorms are also possible across portions of the Plains and Rockies, with damaging winds and hail. Across the South, summer-like heat continues, with temperatures climbing into the 90s and even the lower 100s in parts of Texas and the lower Mississippi Valley. Florida and the Southeast can expect scattered showers and thunderstorms with locally heavy rainfall. Out west, thunderstorms could produce isolated flooding in parts of Montana and the Northern Rockies. And in Hawaii, tropical moisture continues to bring locally heavy showers as the remnants of Norbert move away. And that's a look at your national forecast. I'm Jim Forbes.
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4: Feels like a national championship game with the buildup in Oxford, Mississippi. Undefeated 7th-ranked LSU and coach Lane Kiffin visit number 8, Ole Miss, where he left them in the lurch during the playoffs last year. Kiffin says this game isn't about him.
5: You know, both teams are 2-0, and we've got to prepare really well, and it won't be about all the other stuff and all the noise and everything. It'll be about how well did we practice, how well did we prepare, so how well do we play on game day, going into a place that, you know, has had a lot of success there.
4: Kickoff is 7:30 Eastern. Tigers a 3-point favorite. One other Saturday ranked game as 16th-ranked SMU heads to number 23, Louisville. Lopsided wins for Ohio State, Georgia, and Penn State. Baseball, Phillies, Cubs, Padres enter Saturday deadlock for the NL wildcard. Two spots up for grabs. Phillies visit the Mets. Cubs are in Cincy, and the Padres host the Marlins. And NFL, Aaron Donald will play Monday night for the Rams when they entertain the Giants, while Puka Nacua, he's questionable for L.A. That's sports. I'm Rob Buschke.
6: Warren Buffett is officially stepping down as chairman of Berkshire Hathaway. Michael Fassner with more.
7: The 96-year-old, known as the Oracle of Omaha, announced the decision on Friday. He'll be replaced by his son, Howard Buffett. The elder Buffett had already resigned as CEO less than a year ago. In a letter to shareholders, Buffett wrote, "Father Time always wins." He also noted that after around 6 decades at the helm of Berkshire Hathaway, he's more confident than ever about what lies ahead.
6: The USA is planning to sell $24 billion worth of fighter jets to Saudi Arabia. Tammy Trujillo reports.
8: The package will include 48 Lockheed Martin F-35 fighter jets, as well as dozens of engines and other parts. It said the proposed sale will support the foreign policy and national security objectives of the U.S. by improving the security of an ally that's a force for political stability and economic progress in the Gulf region. Congress has 30 days to approve or reject the deal, which comes as Houthi rebels in Yemen have ramped up their attacks against Saudi Arabia.
6: San Diego is moving closer to becoming the first city in California to require warning signs on cryptocurrency ATMs. John Fink explains.
9: The proposal would place scam alerts on machines commonly found in convenience stores, gas stations, and grocery stores to help people avoid losing money to fraud. Supporters say crypto scams have cost victims millions of dollars, with older adults often targeted. The measure cleared the City Council's Rules Committee this week and now heads to the full City Council for consideration. I'm John Fink.
6: And a longtime Virginia bookkeeper admitting to stealing over $200,000 from her employer to fund personal shopping sprees. According to the DOJ, 60-year-old Angela Conley pleaded guilty to mail and wire fraud in a 5-year scheme. Investigators say Conley used her 40 years running company payroll to secretly pay off a personal credit card and buy nearly 500 items, including high heels, earrings, and pool supplies. She now faces federal prison time. I'm Monica Nelson with your consumer and business news.
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12: California Governor Gavin Newsom has signed a new executive order to speed up the process of making AI systems safer. Dina Kodiak has more.
13: The order calls for more outside experts to check on the safety and security of AI, along with independent reviews. The executive order brings together top experts who will, within 2 months, suggest ways for California to make its AI safety laws even stronger, like creating safety plans and requiring emergency shutoff switches for advanced AI. Newsom says while President Trump and Congress are asleep at the wheel, California leads the nation in AI rules with laws on safety, privacy, and how AI affects people. I'm Dina Kodiak.
12: Health Secretary Robert F. Kennedy Jr. telling his anti-vaccine followers that they have a friend in the White House. Kennedy speaking at a one-day conference put on by Children's Health Defense. That's the organization he led for nearly a decade. The health secretary spoke at length about nutrition and food safety before turning to the alleged risk of vaccines. That's politics. I'm Brad Siegel.
14: New research shows ultra-processed foods can be linked to fat buildup in the thigh muscles. A study done by Radiological Society of North America looked at MRI results for more than 600 people at risk of knee osteoarthritis. The organization found those who ate more ultra-processed foods tended to have a greater amount of fat within their thigh muscles, and it took into account calorie intake, exercise, and other factors. A sleep expert's offering tips on how to get better sleep. A.J. Schwichtenberg is the director of the Sleep Developmental Studies Lab at Purdue University. She says avoid naps that are more than 10 to 20 minutes, have a consistent bedtime, and set conditions in the room to cool, dark, and quiet. She also recommends avoiding large amounts of food, alcohol, and blue light exposure after dinner.
15: If you are doing all of these sleep hygiene elements and you're still struggling to get the regular sleep, talk to a sleep professional.
14: Her advice comes after a recent CDC report shows about 71% of American adults say they've experienced fatigue on multiple days over the past 3 months. Health update, I'm Scott Pringle.
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16: Brianna Stewart scored 24 points and grabbed 10 rebounds to lead the New York Liberty past the Minnesota Lynx 93-81 on Friday night. Stewart moved past Sue Bird into ninth place on the WNBA's career scoring list and is now just 5 points behind Cappy Pondexter for eighth on the list. 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
18: NVIDIA CEO Jensen Huang thinks their chip sales will double next year. Speaking after a Scotland summit with King Charles, Huang said NVIDIA expects 70% growth by January of 2028. While GPU chips are a big part of the company's business, they also sell a variety of other chips. Google is starting the DeepMind Institute to work on artificial general intelligence. It's designed to examine the different views surrounding AGI. One new paper proposes a U.S. standards body that would review frontier models before they're released. Amazon's fall Prime Day event will make its return on October 6th and 7th. Customers will be able to shop for deals across a variety of categories, including tech, tools, home essentials, and everyday basics. Amazon's October Prime Day is a smaller version of the company's annual Prime Day sale, though Prime members will still have the opportunity to take advantage of markdowns across hundreds of categories. That's your tech report. I'm Chris Caraggio.
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19: The iHeartRadio Music Festival getting underway in Las Vegas. Benson Boone, BTS. Light it up like dynamite. Cardi B.
20: It's Cardi. Kehlani.
19: Snoop Dogg.
21: 1, 2.
19: News among the countless biggest names in music gracing the stage for the two-day event at the T-Mobile Arena, also streaming on Disney Plus and Hulu. Singer-songwriter Duncan Sheik dead at the age of 56.
22: I know what you're doing.
19: According to the New York Times, Sheik's mother said he died of organ failure. Known for the Grammy-nominated song Barely Breathing back in the 90s, the New Jersey native also composed the Tony Award-winning show Spring Awakening. Previews were about to begin next week for the off-Broadway musical Memoirs of Amorous Gentlemen. That he did the music and lyrics for. In a statement on his Instagram, it said the world has lost a singular talent and deeply influential voice in music and theater.
23: Let's go get married tonight.
19: New music from Miley Cyrus streaming, dropping her new album that includes 10 new songs like Let's Get Married. And Innocent Ways. Carly Rae Jepsen out with her new album, Day and Night. Also a new song out from Troye Sivan called Party.
24: Party in the park, party in the bush, party under the bridge.
19: That's entertainment. I'm Jennifer Bolsoni.
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26: Reporters for CNN, MS Now, and Politico had their credentials confiscated while being turned away from the White House today. The move comes a day after President Trump said he was barring the outlets because of their constant fake news reporting. MS Now was the first to confirm the badges carried by its journalists didn't work this morning when they tried to enter the White House grounds. Multiple news organizations and free speech groups quickly denounced the ban and cited the constitutional right to freedom of the press. The U.S. will be placing more sanctions on Russia over its war with Ukraine. President Trump on Friday signed a bill called the Lindsey O. Graham Sanctioning Russia and Iran Act of 2026. It also allows Trump to impose tariffs on countries that are within the top five purchasers of Russian oil, including China and India. California public health officials are warning about possible measles exposure across multiple counties after an infected passenger traveled across the country on trains and buses. Lisa Carton reports.
27: The California Department of Public Health said the unvaccinated passenger traveled through the state using Amtrak trains and thruway buses. Exposure likely happened in Alameda, Butte, Kern, Los Angeles, Sacramento, and San Joaquin counties. The passenger arrived in California from an Amtrak train to Los Angeles on September 10th. After arriving in L.A., they took a route to Bakersfield and then went to Stockton, Oroville, Sacramento, and Emeryville before leaving the state for Denver on September 14th. I'm Lisa Carton.
26: Scientists have discovered an enormous crater on the moon that's bigger than the Roman Colosseum. A study published in Science Advances says the crater measures about 728 feet across and 141 feet deep and was created sometime between April 11th and May 22nd, 2024.
0: A NASA blog says researchers believe a fragment of an asteroid or a comet, possibly the size of a 3 to 6 story building, hit the lunar surface and created the crater. I'm Rob Martier. The U.S. Central Command says the military has escorted 1 billion barrels of oil and over 2,000 commercial vessels out of the Persian Gulf in recent months. The announcement was made today by CENTCOM leader Admiral Brad Cooper in a video. U.S. forces use air and naval assets to protect tankers while targeting Iran's ability to attack commercial shipping. Carrot Top is reportedly in a Las Vegas hospital after an attempted suicide. Jim Forbes has the latest.
1: TMZ says the Las Vegas comedian, whose real name is Scott Thompson, attempted suicide Friday and was rushed to a local hospital. The report says his Friday night show at the Luxor was canceled as a result. His representative told TMZ that, quote, Mr. Thompson is recovering in the hospital and is receiving the care and support he needs, and that his family and those closest to him, quote, respectfully ask for privacy. The 61-year-old Thompson is known for his signature long red hair and prop comedy and has the longest-running show in Las Vegas. I'm Jim Forbes.
0: A Manhattan judge says no to an MTA plan to allow subway station token booths to go unstaffed under certain circumstances. Larry Kofsky reports.
3: The policy announced in January called for leaving token booths locked and unstaffed for an 8-hour shift if the scheduled agent either called out sick or was on vacation. Gothamist reports the Transport Workers Union sued, saying the policy discriminated against riders with disabilities and amounted to unlawfully limiting access to the subway. The judge agreed, adding that the MTA also failed to hold a required public hearing before implementing the policy. I'm Larry Kofsky.
0: It's time to break out the pumpkin spice. Many across the country have noticed a change in the weather as nights grow longer. That's because the official start of autumn is this Tuesday. That's when the fall equinox occurs in the Northern Hemisphere. The Old Farmer's Almanac says the equinox will occur at 8.04 p.m. Eastern Time on Tuesday night. I'm Rob Martin.
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1: Heavy rain and flooding are the big weather concerns across the Midwest. Multiple rounds of thunderstorms could bring flash flooding from eastern Iowa through northern Illinois and Indiana, with additional storms stretching into the Great Lakes and Ohio Valley. Severe thunderstorms are also possible across portions of the Plains and Rockies, with damaging winds and hail. Across the South, summer-like heat continues, with temperatures climbing into the 90s and even the lower 100s in parts of Texas and the lower Mississippi Valley. Florida and the Southeast can expect scattered showers and thunderstorms with locally heavy rainfall. Out west, thunderstorms could produce isolated flooding in parts of Montana and the Northern Rockies. And in Hawaii, tropical moisture continues to bring locally heavy showers as the remnants of Norbert move away. And that's a look at your national forecast. I'm Jim Forbes.
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4: Feels like a national championship game with the buildup in Oxford, Mississippi. Undefeated 7th-ranked LSU and coach Lane Kiffin visit number 8, Ole Miss, where he left them in the lurch during the playoffs last year. Kiffin says this game isn't about him.
5: You know, both teams are 2-0, and we've got to prepare really well, and it won't be about all the other stuff and all the noise and everything. It'll be about how well did we practice, how well did we prepare, so how well do we play on game day, going into a place that, you know, has had a lot of success there.
4: Kickoff is 7:30 Eastern. Tigers, a 3-point favorite. One other Saturday ranked game as 16th-ranked SMU heads to number 23, Louisville. Lopsided wins for Ohio State, Georgia, and Penn State. Baseball, Phillies, Cubs, Padres enter Saturday deadlock for the NL wildcard. 2 spots up for grabs. Phillies visit the Mets. Cubs are in Cincy, and the Padres host the Marlins. And NFL, Aaron Donald will play Monday night for the Rams when they entertain the Giants, while Puka Nacua, he's questionable for L.A. That's sports. I'm Rob Bushka.
6: Warren Buffett is officially stepping down as chairman of Berkshire Hathaway. Michael Kastner with more.
7: The 96-year-old, known as the Oracle of Omaha, announced the decision on Friday. He'll be replaced by his son, Howard Buffett. The elder Buffett had already resigned as CEO less than a year ago. In a letter to shareholders, Buffett wrote, "Father time always wins." He also noted that after around 6 decades at the helm of Berkshire Hathaway, he's more confident than ever about what lies ahead.
6: The USA is planning to sell $24 billion worth of fighter jets to Saudi Arabia. Tammy Trujillo reports.
8: The package will include 48 Lockheed Martin F-35 fighter jets, as well as dozens of engines and other parts. It said the proposed sale will support the foreign policy and national security objectives of the U.S. by improving the security of an ally that's a force for political stability and economic progress in the Gulf region. Congress has 30 days to approve or reject the deal, which comes as Houthi rebels in Yemen have ramped up their attacks against Saudi Arabia.

0: San Diego is moving closer to becoming the first city in California to require warning signs on cryptocurrency ATMs. John Fink explains.
1: The proposal would place scam alerts on machines commonly found in convenience stores, gas stations, and grocery stores to help people avoid losing money to fraud. Supporters say crypto scams have cost victims millions of dollars, with older adults often targeted. The measure cleared the City Council's Rules Committee this week and now heads to the full City Council for consideration. I'm John Fink.
0: And a longtime Virginia bookkeeper admitting to stealing over $200,000 from her employer to fund personal shopping sprees. According to the DOJ, 60-year-old Angela Conley pleaded guilty to mail and wire fraud in a 5-year scheme. Investigators say Conley used her 40 years running company payroll to secretly pay off a personal credit card and buy nearly 500 items, including high heels, earrings, and pool supplies. She now faces federal prison time. I'm Monica Nelson with your consumer and business news.
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4: Next. Hey, Alfie, what can I get for you?
5: Hey, Nora, just a nice latte, please. How was your weekend?
4: Not bad, thanks. Mainly working here. You?
5: Me? Well, I was battling gods in the afterlife realm, and after lunch, I fought mercenaries. Ooh, could I get oat milk with that latte, please?
4: Yeah, of course.
5: And then Sunday was mostly fighting supervillains. So a pretty chill weekend. Oh, and I'll grab an almond croissant, too.
4: Wait, what? That didn't actually happen, right?
5: It happens on PS5.
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7: California Governor Gavin Newsom has signed a new executive order to speed up the process of making AI systems safer. Dina Kodiak has more.
8: The order calls for more outside experts to check on the safety and security of AI, along with independent reviews. The executive order brings together top experts who will, within 2 months, suggest ways for California to make its AI safety laws even stronger, like creating safety plans and requiring emergency shutoff switches for advanced AI. Newsom says while President Trump and Congress are asleep at the wheel, California leads the nation in AI rules with laws on safety, privacy, and how AI affects people. I'm Dina Kodiak.
7: Health Secretary Robert F. Kennedy Jr. telling his anti-vaccine followers that they have a friend in the White House. Kennedy speaking at a one-day conference put on by Children's Health Defense. That's the organization he led for nearly a decade. The health secretary spoke at length about nutrition and food safety before turning to the alleged risk of vaccines. That's politics. I'm Brad Siegel.
9: New research shows ultra-processed foods can be linked to fat buildup in the thigh muscles. A study done by Radiological Society of North America looked at MRI results for more than 600 people at risk of knee osteoarthritis. The organization found those who ate more ultra-processed foods tended to have a greater amount of fat within their thigh muscles, and it took into account calorie intake, exercise, and other factors. A sleep expert's offering tips on how to get better sleep. A.J. Schwichtenberg is the director of the Sleep Developmental Studies Lab at Purdue University. She says avoid naps that are more than 10 to 20 minutes, have a consistent bedtime, and set conditions in the room to cool, dark, and quiet. She also recommends avoiding large amounts of food, alcohol, and blue light exposure after dinner.
10: If you are doing all of these sleep hygiene elements and you're still struggling to get the regular sleep, talk to a sleep professional.
9: Her advice comes after a recent CDC report shows about 71% of American adults say they've experienced fatigue on multiple days over the past 3 months. Health update, I'm Scott Pringle.
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11: Brianna Stewart scored 24 points and grabbed 10 rebounds to lead the New York Liberty past the Minnesota Lynx 93-81 on Friday night. Stewart moved past Sue Bird into ninth place on the WNBA's career scoring list and is now just 5 points behind Cappy Pondexter for eighth on the list. 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
15: NVIDIA CEO Jensen Huang thinks their chip sales will double next year. Speaking after a Scotland summit with King Charles, Huang said NVIDIA expects 70% growth by January of 2028. While GPU chips are a big part of the company's business, they also sell a variety of other chips. Google is starting the DeepMind Institute to work on artificial general intelligence. It's designed to examine the different views surrounding AGI. One new paper proposes a U.S. standards body that would review frontier models before they're released. Amazon's fall Prime Day event will make its return on October 6th and 7th. Customers will be able to shop for deals across a variety of categories, including tech, tools, home essentials, and everyday basics. Amazon's October Prime Day is a smaller version of the company's annual Prime Day sale, though Prime members will still have the opportunity to take advantage of markdowns across hundreds of categories. That's your tech report. I'm Chris Caraggio.
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16: 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Benson Boone, BTS. Cardi B.
17: It's Cardi. Kehlani.
16: Snoop Dogg.
18: One, two.
16: News among the countless biggest names in music gracing the stage for the two-day event at the T-Mobile Arena, also streaming on Disney Plus and Hulu. Singer-songwriter Duncan Sheik dead at the age of 56.
19: I know what you're doing.
16: According to the New York Times, Sheik's mother said he died of organ failure. Known for the Grammy-nominated song Barely Breathing back in the 90s, the New Jersey native also composed the Tony Award-winning show Spring Awakening. Previews were about to begin next week for the off-Broadway musical Memoirs of Amorous Gentlemen. That he did the music and lyrics for. In a statement on his Instagram, it said the world has lost a singular talent and deeply influential voice in music and theater.
20: Let's go get married tonight.
16: New music from Miley Cyrus streaming, dropping her new album that includes 10 new songs like Let's Get Married. And Innocent Ways. Carly Rae Jepsen out with her new album, Day and Night. Also a new song out from Troye Sivan called Party.
21: Party in the park, party in the bush, party under the bridge.
16: That's entertainment. I'm Jennifer Bolsoni.
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7: President Trump said he plans to establish a federal AI force and appoint a dedicated AI czar. In a Truth Social post today, Trump dismissed criticisms of AI and data centers as a political hoax set up by opponents to stop U.S. innovation. Trump compared the AI force to the Space Force and said he would name an AI czar in the coming days. Cuba is being hit with its sixth major power blackout of the year. Cuban officials said Friday's collapse was triggered by a failure in high-voltage transmission lines, leaving millions in the dark. The crippling nationwide outage followed Friday's announcement that new U.S. sanctions were imposed against 11 Cuban entities and military officials by executive order of President Trump. The U.S. has blocked fuel shipments to the island nation since the beginning of this year. A mountain lion is back in the wild after a visit to San Francisco. Rich Cassone with details.
1: The mountain lion was spotted in the city's busy Sunset District Friday morning, where it evaded capture for several hours. Officials from multiple agencies, including the San Francisco Zoo, were on the case as the animal avoided its pursuers, at times darting away and hiding in the bushes. At one point, it ran in front of resident Alex Grant's house.
18: It ran right in front of our house, and then they tranquilized it, and we saw it run out in the street, too. To see a mountain lion in the big city like this is pretty incredible.
1: Officials did eventually tranq the mountain lion. It was collared and released into the wild later in the day.
7: A new study says a meat allergy caused by tick bites could make it harder for patients to safely receive blood transfusions. Researchers recently reported in JAMA Internal Medicine that alpha-gal syndrome might cause people with universal type O blood to suffer an allergic reaction after receiving transfusions from type B or type AB donors. Researchers found that such allergic reactions happen nearly four times more often in areas in the U.S. where alpha-gal syndrome is most common. The study was done by researchers at Dartmouth College in Hanover, New Hampshire. I'm Rob Martier. Forecasters say heavy rain is likely across much of the U.S. as summer comes to an end. A flood threat is in effect through the weekend from the plains to the East Coast. Thunderstorms are expected from Minneapolis to Grand Rapids, where millions will be subject to flash flooding and travel delays. The flood threat will then shift eastward through Tuesday across the Midwest and into the Northeast. The FBI warned immigration officers that a group of women were making fake dating profiles with tradwife aesthetics to lure and dox them. The FBI Chicago field office distributed an internal memo in February alerting law enforcement agencies that a small group was creating fake accounts targeting immigration authorities. The memo said the dating profiles were using traditional wife imagery and listing specific interests in an attempt to appeal to individuals in law enforcement. The agency said the goal is to cause public embarrassment and deter immigration enforcement activities. The memo was first reported by The Guardian, and its authenticity was later confirmed by the FBI. As California communities struggle with the idea of data centers in their neighborhoods, South San Jose residents say a nearby data center creates constant noise and bright lights in their backyards. Jim Forbes has more.
22: Mayor Matt Mahan met with some of the residents.
23: I do hear like a very low-grade kind of hum.
22: Neighbors say the noise gets worse when it's hot. The city is now considering whether to make stricter standards for data centers. Cities across the state are also worried about the amount of electricity and water data centers use. I'm Jim Forbes.
7: William Shatner is trading starships for heavy metal. The 95-year-old, best known for his role as Captain Kirk in the Star Trek franchise, will enter the world of mosh pits as his band takes to the stage at Chicago's Riot Fest this Sunday. Shatner is not entirely new to the music industry, releasing spoken word, rock and blues albums over the years, including his debut album, The Transformed Man, in 1968. I'm Rob Martier.
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22: Heavy rain and flooding are the big weather concerns across the Midwest. Multiple rounds of thunderstorms could bring flash flooding from eastern Iowa through northern Illinois and Indiana, with additional storms stretching into the Great Lakes and Ohio Valley. Severe thunderstorms are also possible across portions of the plains and Rockies with damaging winds and hail. Across the South, summer-like heat continues with temperatures climbing into the 90s and even the lower 100s in parts of Texas and the lower Mississippi Valley. Florida and the Southeast can expect scattered showers and thunderstorms with locally heavy rainfall. Out west, thunderstorms could produce isolated flooding in parts of Montana and the Northern Rockies. And in Hawaii, tropical moisture continues to bring locally heavy showers as the remnants of Norbert move away. And that's a look at your national forecast. I'm Jim Forbes.
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0: College football primetime. It's come to a head when 7th-ranked LSU and coach Lane Kiffin visit Oxford and number 8, Ole Miss. Kiffin left the Rebs during the playoffs and tried to take coaches and players with them. Rebels coach Pete Golding says, "We've got a game to play.
3: And regardless who we play, you're playing a top 10 team in this league. If you don't prepare really well and practice really well and play your best game, you're